0: 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Enough with the puff. 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

Yes. Yes, Milwaukee. Welcome back. Fire show by Ray Nitty. No pun intended on the fires, but fire show by Ray Nitty and maybe Shannon. You in the grapevine. I'm your host, Manon Sabir. And man, every time this beat comes on, I'm like, yeah, I just want to just like pop the beat style. Pop the freestyle. Man, y'all are in the building. And we got haze outside. We're going to talk about that in a minute. But, you know, we got that purple haze in the building. I mean, outside the building. Milwaukee, picture this for a second. Before we even get into today's show, I got to get into today's show. A kid on the north side, seventh grade, sitting with a notebook, no studio, no manager, no plan. Just writing because something in him told him he needed to write. He needed to get it out. And it's a lot of our kids like that. They're writing on the bus. I remember even my boys, man. We would ride the bus. We didn't have a group. We just recorded at a studio. And the studio wasn't necessarily a studio. It was my guy's closet. It had a red light hanging from the ceiling. And he put up on the walls of the ceiling and also walls of the closet, he put up the phone. And we went in there and we started recording all kinds of music and stuff like that. So I had a little brief music career, Zach. I keep teasing my freestyles. I might have to bring it out, baby. Might have to bring it out on y'all. But for real, imagine doing that. You know, you playing sports, doing all kinds of things. And then all of a sudden, you know, these words start coming out of your brain, out of your mind. You start putting them down on paper, the beats. And then from that point on, fast forward, that same kid is standing on stage at South by Southwest, touring in Europe. Shout out to my folks in Europe, opening for people like Anderson .Paak. And then Hollywood comes calling. He's on the movie set in Detroit, standing across from Matthew McConaughey, playing his son's best friend and white boy Rick. This is a true story. White boy Rick pulled over. He got pulled over with $11 million. Pulled in over $11 million. White boy Rick, that's the movie. Pulled in $11 million in his opening weeks. A song of his blew up so fast that the actress Chloe Moretz tweeted out on her own millions and millions of followers. No warning, no campaign, just organic. It just moved her enough, just enough to share it on her page. And that's not hypothetical, Milwaukee. That is not hypothetical. That is the truth. This is a real man from this city, from Milwaukee. Milwaukee's own. And he did it all before he turned 30. His name is Ishdar. And at 2:15 today, he's sitting down with me for a full hour. A full

full hour from making beats, writing, getting to a studio, hitting the big screen. Now he's in the studio, the Truth Radio, the award-winning Truth Radio. Can't wait till he gets here. Now, why is he here today? It's a good question. It's a really good question. I'm always asking myself, why are people sitting down with us? I think for me, is to see the human side of somebody. It's allowing us to understand how they think, what we can do differently in order for us to see some level of success. This is our sneak peek, our 1,000-foot view, or 3,000 or 30,000 or 50,000-foot view at what it's like to reach the top. And we have people right here in this city that, want to reach the top. They have a desire. They made a way. They made a way to reach the top. And they want to share it. And this is a great angle. This is a great place to share that piece. So he's here. This isn't another guest booking, because I could talk to about 100 people and we could talk to them about making it out of Milwaukee. But it's just different. And here's proof. Every label that came calling, every deal that got dangled in front of him, every reason in the world to relocate permanently to L.A. If you've been to L.A., big city of dreams, yep. He said no to the easy version. And he kept Milwaukee as his home base, which is very unique, because in a landscape of a globalized market within music, you can have a real pleasurable time making it out of Milwaukee and just staying that way, not coming back. But to have opportunities to leave Milwaukee, continue your career, and still dedicate time to Milwaukee is a testament of your love. It's a testament that you had these pathways, you know, maybe not as conventional as, you know, the average musician. It's not conventional. You took a different route, but you decided to stay. So he kept Milwaukee as his home base. And it's not sentiment either. The man's been showing up in person. He's been showing up. Like so many of us, he's been showing up, mentoring young men at the Vail R. Phillips Juvenile Justice Center, sitting with kids, the system's already written off, telling them what's actually possible from right here. What's actually possible when you are in Milwaukee, not from somewhere else, not on virtual, telling people, setting a speech, all that. That's a man using his platform the right way. And I want Milwaukee to directly hear it from him. Directly. What it costs and what it means to give back. That's why he's in the building today. Not just to talk about hits and highlight reels, but to talk about what it actually looks like to make it big, to stay rooted on purpose in a city that doesn't always get its flowers. And we're not going to say flowers today. We're going to say seeds. We're going to say seeds, because we're going to keep watering this young man. Young, because I'm definitely turning late 40s on Sunday. Late 40s. On the late bus on the 40s. So he's sitting down with us, and we're gonna find out. We're gonna get some sentiments from him. We're gonna understand what's going on in his life. But I'm gonna tell you what else is going on in our city and the world today.

0: That haze you've been seeing over the city, it ain't a mistake. It's been taking the Midwest by storm. It's not fog. You've been smelling it. It's wildfire smoke. Yeah. Blowing in all the way from Canada and Minnesota. And the whole state is under an air quality advisory right now. Right now. Look, we're gonna look at this video. We're gonna play it once and we're gonna play it again because I think y'all need to understand what's going on with this.
1: 602, wildfires in Canada just blanketing smoke across parts of the country, including right here in southeast Wisconsin. The image behind me shows you exactly what we're dealing with. Well, the smoke is creating unhealthy air quality and very hazy skies, folks. Stephanie Quirk joins us live. She knows all too well what it's like. She's following this story from our live truck. Steph, what are you seeing in terms of that air quality and visibility?
2: Hey, good morning. Yes, we're actually in the truck this morning because of just how hazy and smoky it is where we're at. I'm going to flip the camera right away so you can see. We're in Port Washington, kind of by Harrington State Park, where we actually drove by the monitoring station for air quality, which our chief meteorologist, Rob Haswell, mentioned to us, too, and really told us to head this way and really check it out because it's important to know for people that the air quality is really unhealthy to the point where it's hazardous where we're at. You could see it. You could also smell it in this truck, in the weather truck, which just kind of paints you a picture of how serious this is. Obviously, we know that everyone's impacted by this unhealthy air quality because there's, you know, a number of reasons, but these they're called tiny particles in the smoke that can travel into your bloodstream. This is all according to health officials. Some groups will be hit harder than others. Take a listen to what they had to say about how to stay safe if you do have to go outside.
0: Hey, Brian from Milwaukee, you're on the grapevine with Manon Sabir. How you doing?
3: Pretty good. I just wanted to address this. If we look at any map, the jet stream, well, I guess the jet stream got turned off because from all the reports I've ever seen with these news forecasts, the jet stream comes from left to right. Like if we're looking at the map of the United States and read it from left to right, just like you read a book, the jet stream is supposed to be coming from the left to the right. Mm. So if Canada is north of us, what in the world is making the air, the quote unquote smoke, go south? Did the jet stream change? That don't make any sense. How in the world can the jet stream switch from east to west, from west going to east, to north to going south? It don't make no sense.
0: Who turned it off? I'm trying to see who turned it off.
3: Yeah, who turned the sucker off? And also, Harper's up that way, up there near Harper's up in Alaska.
0: Yeah.
3: They can adjust the weather up there. If they need to make it rain, they can make it rain. Brian. Why are they not making it rain?
4: I can make it rain too, Brian.
3: They've been making it rain since the Vietnam War. So if they got a problem with getting enough firefighters up there, just make it rain. Also, I haven't seen any big recruitment drives of firefighters from the United States go up there and fight these wildfires.
0: Yeah, the fire engineers.
3: Exactly. Another thing, why does this keep happening every year? Why aren't they prepared for this? And who keeps setting the doggone fires?
0: Well,
3: I always thought Canada was cold as hell, not 90 or 100 degrees.
0: Yeah.
3: Everything is switching around, so it don't make no sense. And none of this stuff is random. This is all somebody pulling the wool over our eyes.
0: Nas talked about this with Lauryn Hill.
3: Ain't none of this natural. So I say everybody get masks.
0: Yeah, that's right. Let's get those masks. Yep. We're going to make it rain. Hey, y'all. We're going to make it rain. Make it rain. Make it rain. Make it rain. We're going to make it rain. Yeah, come on, government.

0: Government.
1: So that's how it's going to be. Y'all want to play.
0: Government, make it rain. Make it, turn the rain on. Turn the jet stream on. I ain't laughing at you, Brian. I'm saying this is, it is strange. Like, we haven't had haze like this in never. So I don't know what's going on. You know, we got wildfires, and then the wildfires could possibly strand people in Minnesota, northern Minnesota. So, and it's a lot of woods from Minnesota to mid-Wisconsin. It's a lot of woods. But make it rain. I mean, I've seen a lot of make it rains. Hey, y'all, we're going to take a break. We'll be back with Ishtar telling you. We'll be back with Ishtar because he's in the building.

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0: Rhyme with a milf named Julie. Too much error. It's unruly. Buckle up.
2: Chillin'.
0: Lil, you know I'm a rider. And nothing would be finer than

0: for tuning in to The Grapevine. I'm your host, Manon Sabir, and we're back after the extended break. Yes, I know we had the extended break, but we had to actually tee up our next guest. Our next guest is not a stranger to me. I've seen him almost in diapers.
1: Literally.
0: His name is Ishdar. Ishdar is in the building, and I'm excited. I'm really excited. Let me back up from this mic because I can start yelling in this mic, man. You know, the treble can go super high in my voice. So, Milwaukee, Ishdar is world class. He's in the building. He's here for an hour. And before we get into any of that success, I want to go back to the moment nobody was watching yet. Nobody was watching. How you doing?
1: Man, I'm doing good, Brother Manon, man. Thank you for having me, man. Still Brother Manon to me. So, I'm doing good, though, brother, man. Thank you for having me.
0: Who we got in the building with you?
1: Man, so today I got my brothers with me, DJ Breezy.
2: Oh.
1: In the building, man, the one and only, my dog. I also got my man, Liam Tatum.
0: Liam, what's up, man?
1: The GOAT.
0: Man, put your headphones on, speakers. Liam is not Liam is like in the background.
3: Hey, I'm just a manager.
0: His brain is on. His brain is moving, huh?
3: Yeah, and all this stuff working. We got a lot of stuff in the works, so you know I'm always just
0: always.
3: What's next? What's next? What's next for Ish?
0: I like that, man. I like that. So, seventh grade. Nobody's watching. Mm-hmm. Notebook. No fans. Nothing but a feeling. Was football still going on around seventh grade? I know you played peewee football.
1: Mm-hmm. So football probably had just ended. Mm-hmm. Like sixth, seventh grade.
0: Yeah.
1: I know right before high school.
0: That's yeah.
1: When I started. Right. guys got too big for me. Like, so.
0: But you were fast though.
1: I was fast. Running back. Yeah. Still. You know.
0: They couldn't handle you that speed though. You had that speed.
1: There we go. You know, still hold that record, man. Shout out to old timers, man. Running back.
0: Old timers, Racine.
1: That was Racine.
0: Yeah.
1: Yes, sir. Yep. So Humble Park, man. Good days. Good times.
0: Yeah, man. And all the brothers out there supporting everything.
1: Yes, sir.
0: Yeah.
1: Pops was coaching, man.
0: Yeah. What was actually happening in your life that made you need to write?
1: I feel like for me, it was just being surrounded by music.
0: Mm-hmm.
1: For us, it was just kind of seeing it kind of gave us a feeling. And I guess around that time, we wanted a way to express it. Like I said, me and my brother, really just kind of that. I feel like being around it so much. And then eventually, like, let's try it. Let's just try it.
0: And you mentioned your brother.
1: Uh-huh. Big Buddha, man. Shout out Buddha Dar, man.
0: Man. Yes. How's he doing?
1: Buddha is doing good. Staying out of trouble, man.
0: He just graduated?
1: Just graduated. Proud of my boy. Got that paperwork. So Buddha's doing good. He's taking his time.
0: Yeah, what was his major?
1: His major was cybersecurity.
0: Okay.
1: So, yeah, he got that cybersecurity, you know.
0: He's here to protect you.
1: There we go. You know, tech.
0: he always going to protect his brother, though.
1: Feel
0: and
1: me?
0: His sister.
1: If you got to hack some, you know, bro.
0: So. Fella, hack my account so I can get some millions of that joint.
1: There we go. So, keep the passwords locked. But, yeah, shout out, bro. I'm definitely super proud of him, man. But
0: he's always been like that, though.
1: Yes. Mm-hmm. You know, super techie. Witty. You know, kind of thing. And so.

0: Yeah. You know, you had a lucky break with the tweet from, was it Chloe?
1: Yes, Chloe Moritz.
0: What happened, man? Like, you know, how much of your career, you know, like yours, is talent versus just being ready for the moment?
1: So mine was, I would say, I'm going to say 50-50. But, no, actually, like you said, I'm going to say 80-20. Because in that time, for me, I was just dropping music. Just kind of not really knowing what it could do. And so that was still early on. She tweeted it out. From there, kind of like instantly started, I guess, charting at that time on a Hype 'Em. So for me, it was just like, I didn't even know kind of what was going on until, you know, just kind of like the days, the weeks went by and we just see the numbers. And like you say, it was one of those things, you just had to be ready. It wasn't even time. Next week, we're in South by Southwest performing. It went fast. Yeah, right after that, it was fast.
0: Oh, snap.
1: Yeah, so we was right in Texas. The song is still kind of like, still just on the brink of doing this thing. And like I said, before I can know, I'm having to perform it. Just be ready. Like I said, ready.
0: Whoa.
1: No,
0: I didn't know that.
1: So, yeah, it was instant.

0: conversation. I always remember it. I actually was in college when I had that conversation. Mm. So left school, went to UWM.
1: Yeah.
0: I was probably in my first semester. I was trying my best, you know. I said, I was going to class, doing as much as I could, but I still wasn't passing the classes. It really, just because I was taking time to do the music, mm-hmm. going to do shows, going to studio sessions. And so I think probably like the end of that first semester, I was like, you know, moms, I don't want, you know, you or pops, you know, y'all wasting y'all hard-earned, you know, money, none of that. I think I should try taking just one semester off just to see.
1: Mm-hmm.
0: And so moms kind of agreed with me, which was a blessing. Like I said, shout out moms, pops. They were, you know, definitely understanding that, you know, just kind of seeing, like, let's just see what he could do.
1: Right.
0: And that was it. You know, never looked back. You know, like
1: so
0: I said,
1: it wasn't a big letdown, but it was something where they were like, deep breath. All right.
0: Yeah, let this go. I feel like they saw it kind of. They were like, you know, we're just gonna. It's something like we're just gonna, you know, give it a good whim, go out on a good whim there. And like I said, shout out moms, pops, because they didn't, you know, give me too much bite back anything.
1: Ooh, yeah. Man.
0: But it was nerve-wracking. It was nerve-wracking.
1: Hey, y'all, when we come back, we're going to talk about Ishdar and what his career is doing now and much more when we come back in 2.
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0: this right here. We back with Ishtar. Man, we back with Ishtar. And I'm excited. We were just talking about at the break. I always tell people this all the time, that every time we get great conversations, we get greater conversations at the break. Because the mic is usually, it picks up about 50% of what we're actually thinking, but the other 50% comes out during the break. So we're going to talk about this song real quick, right? And, you know, DJ? Yeah. So you were saying that it was fire.
1: Super fire.
0: Talk to me about the super fire.
1: I elaborate to Ish a lot as far as, you know, a lot of the music that he has, both in the vault and publicly. Like, mm-hmm. the stuff that I hear publicly, I'm super blown away by. But the things that he has privately in mm-hmm. his vault that he just records day to day, it's so amazing. And sometimes I think that he doesn't even realize how amazing it is. Like, he lives it. It's his life. Mm-hmm. It's like he's speaking. But to us, it's like we listen to it. It's like, wow, man. I always encourage him. I'm like, as many people as possible need to listen to this, definitely.
0: When we talk about, like, talent coming out of Milwaukee, right? We talk about talent. You could be anywhere in the world. You know, this is the saying, like, you could be anywhere in the world, but you chose to be here. Mm-hmm. And you could be anywhere in the world. You're world class. You are world class. I've been knowing you've been world class. Your family's world class to me. But you chose to stay. And it's not like, but you chose to say, ah. Oh. But you chose to stay. Like, I still got a career. And what's the version of this city that outsiders never are shown?
2: Man, they're not shown a lot. Let's start there. I've been a few places. And, you know, people sleep on Milwaukee. I feel like on just what our culture is here.
0: Yeah.
2: The artists that we do have, the food that we have, just kind of everything here is... that's what keeps me alone is, for one, and then just the love. Like, the people here, it's kind of like, they say it's no place like home. And that's, I felt that kind of leaving, like I said, going different places. It was cool, you know, it was cool. But something always drew me right back here. Like, you know, the heart here. I can, like I said, I can build here, my closest friends here. You know, like I said, the job's just not done. So I was just like, We're gonna keep a seat Kobe. Here.
0: Yep.
2: You know.
1: There we go. He was waiting for that one.
0: I know. He was that he had that speaker on the trigger. But yes.
2: So literally. So
0: you said the job isn't done. Explain that, because you know. Yeah, explain why the job isn't done.
2: You know, it's just like I said, it's more to do. And I guess being in other cities, kind of seeing their scenes, their artists, kind of just how they move. I saw just kind of more opportunity. It's just some things that could be done here. Like, you know, as far as just artists, shows, just outlets, just, you know, a lot more that I feel like we could still do. It's like, I've been to New York. I've just seen some really cool things, cool events. Me and Breezy just having this conversation is, you know, we want to bring some of those things here.
0: Yeah.
2: And, just kind of see what the city would do and you know, how they would react to.
0: You've been on the stage with people like Anderson .Paak and mm-hmm. and, you know, other folks.
2: Mm-hmm.
0: That's a very interesting way to put it, right? Well, the Midwest, people from Milwaukee, people from the Midwest, we have this work ethic. I always say this, we have this work ethic that people is undefined because it keeps going deeper. Mm-hmm. Like, mm-hmm. every time we go someplace else, people are like, man, this dude from Milwaukee, all he do is work.

0: Yeah.
1: Like, he don't stop.
2: There you go.
1: Like, you could go anywhere in the world. You could recognize a person from, you know, the Midwest because they don't need a resume. Mm-hmm. They just want to be like, all right, put me on a job so I can go do this work. Am I right?
0: There you go. Man, you hit it on the nail. And that's, like I said, being in kind of different cities, but like New York, that was one thing I loved was that work ethic. And, you know, that's kind of one thing I just like, yo, I'm going to define that here every day. Like, you know, job ain't done. Yep. More jump shots, more jump shots.
1: Hey, let's go. Right. He said Kobe.
0: Kobe.
1: So, Milwaukee's hip-hop scene, it doesn't really get a lot of, like, national shine. But what does this city need to do to get its full respect, though?
0: I feel like one thing is, I feel like the city is doing, it's doing a good job right now. I feel like as far as just kind of like the national attention from the past few years definitely has increased. So I feel like, for one, people just need to just keep doing what they're doing, which I feel like is being authentically themselves. Like,
1: yeah.
0: You know, that's one thing now that other cities have true to them is they stay true to them. And so I feel like Milwaukee keeps doing that. We keep on producing, you know, it's only up. Like, it's literally only up.
1: Yep. We got, I know, Chicken P, Big Frank.
0: There you go.
1: All those folks.
0: There you go.
1: There we go. A whole bunch of folks.
0: Free chicken, man.
1: Yeah. Literally. Let them go.
0: You're free, come on, man. And literally, Frank, too. Like, those guys, too, just, you know, really hug their sound. Certified, too. That's another one.
1: Mm-hmm.
0: But I love, like I said, seeing that. It's just like they stayed them.
1: It seems like you have, like, and I keep saying I know you, but and it's almost like when I ask these questions, I'm like, I know the answer. So I'm going to try to ask it for the audience, too. I'm sorry, y'all. I just know this guy. But it seems like when you say that, you're not holding back your sentiments of empathy and love for the people that are in the city. So you're not holding back. You know, a lot of people can ask these questions and be like, man, you know what? Yeah, they doing good. And then shut the door on them. But you're like, nah, if the door is open, I'm going to open this door.
0: Yeah.
1: But then I'm going to keep it open for everybody else.
0: And that's, again, that was from me seeing other cities. Like, Atlanta, like I said, Atlanta culture was, it's one. You know, it's one. We all going up. And so you got to hug that. And, that's what I seen. We don't do too much of, but we're going to, you know, slowly but surely.
1: Change the culture.
0: There you go. Change the culture. And, we got to just team up more. We got to hug, you know, hug the block together.
1: Ooh, man, let me tell you. So what's a Milwaukee spot, a restaurant, a block, a studio that shaped you that most people wouldn't expect?
0: Man,
1: it could be anything.
0: Man, a block, let's see. People, I'm going to just say Clara Muhammad School.
1: Ooh. Ooh. Shout out to Clara. This is Clara Muhammad School.
0: Shout out Clara Muhammad School, you know. That's the first to do it. The first to kind of show me everything I need to know about the city. And so that's one of the, you know, my favorite. And I still ride past it, you know, all the time.
1: Right on.
0: Just get that same feeling. Like, this, you know, this is a start. You know, that's when we linked. So.
1: Right. Yeah. For sure. Oh, man. That's crazy, man. That's, you know, I'm happy that you said that because school played a huge part in shaping you.
0: Yes.
1: Yeah.
0: That was major.
1: Your parents been like, man, go get that education no matter what.
0: Mm-hmm. And Mesmer, shout out from there.
1: Shout out to Mesmer.
0: Mesmer.
1: Yeah, alma mater right there, too.
0: There we go.
1: I got you.
0: They did this thing for me up in the studio. So that was kind of my first, you know, first taste of music, too. So
1: you said it studio.
0: Yeah. So Mesmer, that was my first taste of like a real studio.
1: Oh, wow. I didn't know they had a studio.
0: Yeah, so Mesmer, second floor of the auditorium.
1: Mm.
0: It wasn't even open to everyone, but somehow, like, Wave discovered it.
1: And, oh, shout out to Wave Chappelle, yeah.
0: Shout out Wave Chappelle, my brother, man. But, yeah, they were already there. And second floor, they were like, it's a studio. You know, y'all can use it. Just don't be cussing, nothing like
3: that.
0: Was
3: that G-Flat?
0: That was G-Flat.
3: Shout
0: out to G-Flat. Shout out G-Flat, man.
1: Shout out to G-Flat.
0: Again,
1: who's
0: man.
1: G-Flat?
0: So that's Greg Flattery. That was a music instructor at Mesmer. I think he's at Carmen now. Mm-hmm. But he opened the door for us. And from there, we ran. Like,
1: ooh.
0: Long summers in that Mesmer studio. Hot summers just recording. You know?
1: Hey, yeah, I know about Mesmer, that no air conditioning.
0: No air. Just windows.
1: Got like NPS right now. Hey, coming up, Ish talks about... the young man he mentors, kids, and

0: in the system that's, you know, they that the system has already written off. And then we're going to get into, let them get into the hot seat of the rapid fire questions. 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
1: I'm Chris Jakimick. 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

0: Adnan Sabir, and I was just tweeting, I was just hitting Sean Hinton up because I'm always about collaboration. And it's, I know when we were talking at the break that I was explaining to who Sean Hinton was, and Sean Hinton was on my show. He's a good friend of mine. Mm-hmm. He's actually playing a pinky ring in Vegas with Bruno Mars. And I know it's interesting because if a Milwaukee artist doesn't know another Milwaukee artist, the great part about Milwaukee artists is the fact that when you introduce one to the next, they're like, it's almost like the land of the lost. Like, man,
1: where you been?
0: Literally. So being able to like connect you guys over a 2-sentence text is amazing for me. And I really appreciate you coming in and me being able to actually help facilitate that. This is a part of my journey.
2: Yes, sir. Yes, sir. Thank you, for real. And our Manon, man, stop playing with Unc, man. For real. Thank you, Unc.
0: We cooking. Y'all don't mess with me.
2: We cooking.
0: We got white boy Rick.
2: Yeah.
3: Let him cook.
2: Yeah.
0: So what was the audition process? You played in White Boy Rick.
2: Yes, sir.
0: The big box gross was a big box office hit.
2: Mm-hmm.
0: What was the audition process like?
2: Man, so that was
3: with Matthew McConaughey too, right?
0: With Matthew McConaughey.
2: With Matthew. Shout out Unc, man. That's my other Unc, man, Matthew.
0: We gotta bring him out here to the show, man.
2: There we
3: that's
2: go, man.
3: Uncle.
2: Uncle literally. That's my uncle.
0: That's my uncle.
2: Literally.
0: But, hey, you gotta say it like this though.
2: Uncle.
0: Uncle.
2: Right.
0: Gotta long face it.
2: But man, that process was smooth, Unc. Shot it right here.
0: Yeah.
2: Came through just one of our emails, music emails.
0: Mm-hmm.
2: Did the audition with my shooter at the time. Really quick, like I said, I probably prepped for it for like 2 hours before, and then I just I was like, come on, let's try it. Shot it, and then sent it away.
0: What?
2: Yeah, so it was really, really quick. But like I said, I didn't think anything of it from there.
0: Woo.
2: It was like, let's see.
0: And so when you get on set, you're in where was it shot?
2: That was in Cleveland.
0: It was shot in Cleveland.
2: Yes, sir.
0: Okay.
2: Yes, sir.
0: So you get on set first day.
2: Mm-hmm.
0: You're in the land of the lost.
2: Mm-hmm. Yeah, first time in Cleveland.
0: Yeah.
2: It was fun out there. But it was a learning experience, let's say that.
0: Yeah.
2: Definitely land of the lost. You get adjusted pretty quickly there.
0: Mm-hmm.
2: I remember like my first day on set. I probably don't even remember my first day on set. I just remember going to my trailer. I got like my own personal trailer. You got to get dressed in, kind of just gather your thoughts before you go on set.
0: Yeah.
2: And from there, I went to the makeup trailer, which was, that's where Matthew was.
0: Yeah.
2: And, like I said, I'm still, like I said, taking it all in. I think I was still kind of new to who Matthew even was at that time.
0: Right.
2: So I'm like man. And so.
0: I played opposite Samuel Jackson.
2: Literally. And yep, so. Yep.
0: No, that's crazy.
2: Opposite of Sam. Literally. And so I'm like, damn. And so that was, from there, it was just, lesson by lesson, day by day.
0: Mm-hmm.
2: But still the best experience of my career.
0: What's one thing Matthew McConaughey told you, your other uncle, mm-hmm. Told you on set that stuck with you?
2: One thing he taught me, or kind of like showed us, was mm-hmm. just kind of like the art of being in it.
0: Yeah.
2: I guess while being

0: on set. And that was just, again, by just being naturally him. He was like, you know, this is kind of, this is just me. And so we didn't know if he was, you know, in character, if he was rehearsing his lines. And that's kind of just one thing I learned from him was just, and he was rehearsing lines, but we did think he was talking to us, you know, like we were having a conversation with him. And this is just in between us shooting a scene. But to him, like I said, he's rehearsing. He's staying ready. He's staying in it. And so from us, that was kind of an eye-opener for me and Buddha. Like I said, Buddha was on set with me too. And so we were just like, you know, just keep doing what we doing, you know, like. And, you know, you ain't got to do too.
1: Wait, your brother went out there with you?
0: Yeah. So, end up getting Buddha a role in there, too. So, Buddha ended up staying, like, the last 4 weeks with me, shooting, getting a role in there, too.
1: White boy Rick. You pulled a Giannis.
0: Pulled it.
2: Had to pull a Giannis.
0: Signed the fam.
1: I need that hat, man.
0: Literally, pulled the Giannis.
1: Pulled the Giannis on him.
0: Yes.
1: Yeah. So. But your brother's a star, though. You know.
0: There we go. So, we got, bro, you know.
1: Yeah.
0: Bro went in. Man, I think he was just coming to visit.
1: Yeah.
0: He was just like, you know, I love him. Can he audition? He's like, hell yeah, he can. And he auditioned, like, the next day at my hotel. Got his contract, all that next. I'm like,
1: wow. Y'all got y'all SAG cards.
0: Yeah, yeah. Well, we ain't even get our SAG cards, low key.
1: What?
0: Yeah, we ain't get our SAG cards.
1: Man, you need more movies then.
0: I need more movies, low key. Yeah. I'm gonna get, you know, that's on the way. But
1: that's on the way.
0: Yeah,
1: we gotta do that.
0: Yes, sir.
1: Yeah, SAG cards. You might have to go out to Vegas for that one.
0: That's it. That, you know, I gotta leave here, you know, for that. But yes, sir.
1: That's, man, that's exciting. So what do you say to a young man that's in the room who feels like the system has decided who he's going to be? You know, the system and the juvie system and the system.
0: Yeah.
1: Like, what do you say to that young man?
0: To them, I say, I got a lot of let's say, brothers who've escaping that system, just getting out of that system. And I'm still, you know, very close with them. I say, for one, keep going.
1: Yeah.
0: Like, you know, that system is definitely, you know, designed for us to fail, especially here. And so I would say, don't let that deter you. You know, don't let that stop, because I'm seeing, even after that, people still, you know, going on to do things and accomplish things that, you know, in a sense, no system can detain you, you know. And so I would say just keep going, bro. Like, keep going. Again, free bus one, you know, free chicken. He in the system, but
1: yeah,
0: that's, you know, kind of one of those things, especially here. Like I said, I hate it, but it's one you just got to kind of, you treat that as like a small fraction of, you know,
1: where you want to go. That's your life. Like, you think about, like, life as a journey has a whole lot of journeys. And a lot of times we look at our young people. We look at our young people and we always think, man, you know, we write them off. When in reality, I might just need some therapy.
0: There you go. You know, especially here, I feel like it's getting worse here, especially with our youth.
1: Yeah.
0: You know, they're saying they're starting at, you know, 16, 15, and
1: be tried as adult.
0: You know, yeah. Being tried as adult, you know, and yeah. I learned that today, and I'm like, you know, that's crazy, because at 16, you know, we was going skating. You know,
1: I know you skated. Yeah.
0: So now it's like the city has changed. It's like the kids, it's, you know, it's a complete 360. You know, not many outlets for them. So I would definitely just try to urge finding that outlet, finding something to just take your mind away from this crazy madness. It's crazy everywhere.
1: And skating is a dope outlet. We need another skating rink. You know, if you guys are about to produce a skating rink out here in Milwaukee, please do it, and then Ishtar will perform regularly.
0: There we go. Residency.
1: A residency at the skating rink,
0: yes.
1: Which is kind of cool.
3: That's a great idea. You know, I'm pretty sure Craig Berry from Mr. B's is working on something. I think
0: he was just on
3: Jazz's show the other day, and I think he said something about that. I'll have to double check, but I think he's working on something.
2: Oh, wow. Shout outs to Craig. He's excellent businessman.
1: Man, there we go.
0: Come on.
1: You know, I was just talking about frequencies. Mm-hmm. And this is the frequency.
0: There you go.
1: We're setting up the frequency. I know your mom's big on that.
0: Mm-hmm. Shout out to moms. You know. So, yes.
1: Yeah. I'm proud.

0: to you. We're not done yet. We're going to take an extended break, and then we're going to talk about rapid fire questions. But before we do that, we're going to talk about your dad.
1: There we go.
0: And
1: Pops.
0: Yeah, man.
1: The OG, man. 777.
0: OG. Yeah, man. Hey, y'all, we'll be back with Ishdar on the Grapevine. We're going to pick some more grapes with him when we come back.
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15: There's some things I want to highlight that we may not be cognizant of, and I know that some of y'all are going to take issue with what I say, but I'm going to be factual and I'm going to be objective about it because they are still hard at work to make sure that we die fast.

0: They don't know.
1: I feel like they shouldn't even get any more. This is
0: fire. So, welcome back to The Grapevine. I'm your host, Manon Sabir. We're going into the second hour, the last hour of The Grapevine. We're about to pick some more grapes. Guess who we have on the studio? We have Ishtar.
2: Yeah.
0: We have Ishtar on the studio. And he bought his crew.
2: Got the gang.
0: This guy is like a crew. But it's cool. But we need to play. Can we play that? Can we replay that song one more time?
1: Please, replay
0: that song.
3: Thank you.
0: So we're gonna talk over it. Keep going.

0: So basically, you made this song this morning.
1: This morning.
2: Right.
1: Woke up at 7 a.m. Hannah sent me the beat like, this morning.
0: You didn't even eat the cereal. You just ate cereal. You ate bars.
1: No bars.
2: I
1: no
2: haven't
1: breakfast.
2: Even heard this yet.
1: Yeah,
2: you surprised me.
0: You ate bars beats.
1: I made this here 2 hours ago. And I was like, I sent it to Candace. So I was like, yo, what you think? I'm about to go on the radio. He's like, bro, load that up. I was like, man.
2: What?
1: Yeah, just be, you know.
3: What you calling that one?
1: Do numbers right now. I might change it. Yeah, I might change the name, but it's going to be on a deluxe. There's no tomorrow.
0: What?
1: Yes, sir.
0: I can bump this in the car.
1: No cursing either. So I'm like, it's perfect. It's ready.
0: Radio ready.
1: That's it. Trying to make records, man.
0: We definitely want to play this here.
1: There you go.
0: It's supposed to be mix and master. That's what I'm supposed to say.
1: Yeah.
0: All right, when it's mix and master,
1: we're going to get the mix and master for you.
2: Got the exclusive.
0: We got the exclusive. Man, I'm happy that I'm getting the exclusive, man. Whenever you want to break exclusive, talk to me.
1: All right. Yes.
0: Man, that's fantastic. Right. DJ Manon, and DJ Zach. Okay, never mind. No, DJ Z, that's it.
3: Oh, I have a DJ name already.
0: My fuck.
1: Brother Z.
0: Yeah, I
4: Big Z in the building.
1: Big Z.
0: I dropped the ball on that one.
1: Yeah.
0: Big Z.
1: Yeah.
0: Big Z, that's it.
3: That's that classic radio.
0: 6'2".
1: Gang.
0: Yeah. So you have a unique style, but you grew up very unique in a very loving household. You had moms, you had your brother, your sister. Mm-hmm. Your dad actually was my friend.
1: Yo.
0: Talk to me about your dad.
1: Yes, man. Shout out to Pops. You know. That was my dog, my coach. You know, Pop seen it from before, you know, kind of a lot of the inspiration came from, you know, Pop's basement, just him having his music on,
0: mm-hmm.
1: deeply rooted into just music, mm-hmm. good music, good vibes, you know. And from there, though, that's kind of like, I don't want to get all emotional on here.
0: Nah, it's all good.
1: You know.
0: I just said we're going to ask one question.
1: Right.
0: You're going to get me crying too, man.
1: Right, but.
2: Man, I'm right there with you guys.
1: Yeah, it's like.
0: Pops. You
1: know,
0: yep.
1: Pops.
0: Yep.
1: Man, that was, you know, the original Old Soul Young Spirit, I can say.
0: Yeah.
1: Yeah.
0: Hey, I remember, man, I wasn't his age.
1: Mm-hmm.
0: I remember seeing him hoop, man, and you know, back in the day on our trips.
1: Mm-hmm.
0: Good dude, man. He always gave me the best hugs, man.
1: Yeah,
0: he was my big brother.
1: There you go.
0: Instantly,
1: like, you know, Pops was the, you know, like
2: best advice too. You would always give the best
0: guaranteed
2: advice.
0: Yeah. Like, oh yeah.
2: Warranted or unwarranted, he just kind of dropped some gems on you.
0: And the way he looked at you, loving it though.
2: Like he seen you.
0: Yeah.
2: You know, that was something.
0: So. You know, that those vibes from your dad spurred a lot of this.
1: So that spurred a lot of this. Really, you know, like I'm saying, you don't know how much it does, I guess, until, like I'm saying, you know, you grown. But that was the roots. That was him playing, you know, his music from just DJing in his basement every day. We, you know, go after school, like, Pop, can you turn it down, man? We trying to watch TV.
0: We trying to watch these cartoons.
1: We trying to watch cartoons, anything. We not trying to hear. I don't even know who you playing, Pops. But, you know, it all just resonated later. It was like, yeah. Thanks. So thank you, Pops. Shout out, Pops. RIP, Pops.
0: Yes.
1: You know.
2: Love Pops.
1: You know. So we still you know, pushing, keeping it going.
0: And that speaks to having a dad in your life.
1: Yes.
0: Even, I always say, like, even one minute of a mentor, male mentor, 1 minute into a young man's life. Just talking about young men, because we got young men in all over this place. But 1 minute will allow that young man to grow up to be a man.
1: That's it. Put that on a t-shirt. You know, but we putting that on the tee, because, there you go. And I definitely can, you know, I want to, like I said, overly thank, you know, Pops just for being, you know, he ain't miss a day. He ain't miss a mm-hmm. beat, you know. So that just, from there, it was like, man, we good. We set, Pops. Like, we good for

0: Yeah, forever.
1: Planted forever. Like, you planted that seed, we good. And so that was, yeah. That was.
0: The love he shared isn't, you know, it's not gone at all.
1: There you go.
0: So let me ask this. What do you have going on now?
1: Man.
0: Here we go. Exclusive.
1: So we got a lot going on now.
0: Go ahead. Yo, you got a little time. Go ahead.
1: So for one, we just got some new music. Like I said, right now, we got There's No Tomorrow out now. If you haven't heard that, go get that latest project. Got some events. We just had our first Milwaukee experience for that. That was amazing. We did that at Wicked Hop. Did that at the Wicked Hop on 11th. Great turnout. Shout out everybody who pulled up the first one. From there, we got some more cool things planned this summer within the next month or two. Go ahead. A lot of new experiences.
0: Speaking to your mic real quick. Zach, turn it. Okay, go ahead. Yeah, okay. Good.
2: But yeah, no, we're working on bringing new experiences to Milwaukee, to the music scene. We've been in the music scene for, Ish has been in the music scene for a decade, myself as well. And, you know, we love the growth, but, you know, we want to break some of these trends and we want to bring some new experiences, some new vibes, new venues. It's taking a lot of consistency. We're trying to work with a lot of new people, not the usual suspects, you know. We're just trying to branch off and kind of create a new lane and a new energy in the city around the music. So, Ish is doing great with the music. He's doing great performing. The venues are been happy to work with us. We got a meeting at this same place. We're gonna do something here. We want to eventually get a festival. You know, we want to get big things done.
3: Definitely.
2: In the city. And you know how we were talking about the youth having something to do.
0: Yeah,
2: we want to have the youth have something to do, have something constructive for them. Bring some light to the scene here, and then bring it across stages, across the U.S. and the world. You know, and that's really the goal. So you know, the new project is out. TN.
0: Yeah. What's
2: there
0: the,
2: is
0: what's
2: no the tomorrow.
3: There's
2: T-I-N-T.
0: Oh,
2: and
0: wow.
2: we've been pushing that, you know. So we every show right now, you know, I know a lot of y'all know the old Ish, you know, Too Bad, Locals, Mucho Mango. There's a lot of new stuff if you haven't heard of Ish, you know. This is a great project to get to know him. I love this project, and I think that we're putting in a lot of work behind the scenes that you guys are going to be seeing this summer, this fall, and then I hope y'all catch it then, because by winter, we got to hit the road. It's too cold over here. We got to do our shows out of town. Yeah. So
3: there's a new one that I keep telling Ish about. I've been on his back about it now for some months. I've been like, bro, this right here, he played me a couple tracks the other day of some potentials, and I was like, it is a huge, it's not necessarily like a feature, but it's a couple, it's a few things that he showed me that I was like, bro, you need to drop this one in the fall time. And that's the one that is kind of, I've been getting on him, I'm like, bro, that's going to be the knockout punch for sure. And if he want to talk about it, I'll let him talk about it, but I try to motivate him as far as this one right here, because I was a fan of the first one.
0: Wow,
3: man.
1: What? To be continued.
0: To be continued.
1: To be continued.
0: We got to have you back, right?
1: No. Breezy talking about, man.
3: What am I talking about?
1: I don't know what Breezy. You know what I'm saying? No, man. Like Breezy
3: speculation.
1: Said,
3: allegedly. What do you mean by that? Yeah.
1: No, it's a Breezy project. Talking about new project for the fall time. Probably Old Soul Young Spirit too. But you ain't hear that here, man. You ain't hear that here.
3: Drop
1: man.
3: A bomb. Drop a bomb.
1: You ain't hear that here, man.
0: Oh, man.
1: Yeah, that's going to be the.
2: Yeah,
1: we gearing up, so.
0: Yeah.
1: You know, slowly but surely, but I'm excited. Like I said, the music.
2: More music, more shows.
1: Yeah.
2: You know, I'm just cooking. More collaborations.
0: Yeah.
2: More opportunities.
3: Love.
2: Yeah. More experiences. You know, no gimmicks, just talent. That's what we've been saying, you know.
0: That's right.
2: It's no gimmicks. It's
3: bars.
2: You know, I don't want to say too much.
0: Hey, you know, you can see the the talent is overloaded right here, and just right in this building. And I like to see that, man. I like to be around young folks that are just super super smart. You know what I'm saying? So with all that going on, we have rapid fire questions, just a few.
1: Uh-oh.
0: Yeah, you ready?
1: Good, I'm ready.
3: You're great at these.
1: Yeah, I'm ready.
0: Milwaukee or LA?
1: Milwaukee,
0: Oakland, Giro, or

0: some other late night spot.
1: Oakland Euros over everything.
2: OG.
0: Okay, okay. Bucks game or studio session?
2: Bucks now?
3: Right. Yeah. Group session now, right? I miss my boy, Yanni.
0: Yanni. Would you sign a record deal now, knowing what you know? Yes or no?
3: No.
0: Mm. Milwaukee hip-hop scene overlooked or just not loud enough about itself?
1: Just not loud enough.
0: Mm. Is your best song already out or is it still coming?
1: Still coming.
0: Okay, okay. Last one. Fame changed you, yes or no?
1: No.
2: We live five blocks away from here.
1: Nah. I'm still in the city with it.
0: Still in the city.
1: Yeah, still in the city with it. Local.
0: That's good.
1: Local.
0: You know, I'm excited for you. I know you got a lot of stuff going. You played a lot of music for us on the way out. Can we play some music on the way out? Play some of his music on the way out.
1: Thank you, gang. Nunu. Numbers.
0: Yes, I really appreciate you for being here. You're a class act. You're a great nephew, and you're more than welcome to come back. Is there something you want to tell Milwaukee before you leave out?
1: Man, I want to say Milwaukee, thank y'all. Shoot, keep being a good city, dope city. Like I said, we got a lot on the way. Still a lot of work to do, but we here. Yeah, we here. We here more than ever now. So, if you're from Milwaukee, let's get it.
0: Right on. Hey, y'all. You are in the building with Ishdar, and don't go anywhere because we're going to talk about a lot of other stuff. Pete Hegseth and his testosterone troops. We'll see y'all. We're going to pick some more grapes. We'll see y'all when we come back. All right.

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0: Milwaukee, Milwaukee. Welcome back. Welcome back. Welcome back to The Grapevine. I'm your host, Manan Sabir. And we just had a fire interview with Ishdar. And if you look outside, you step outside right now, look at the sky. That is not fog. That ain't fog. That's not anything else but something that's not normal. And I need you to understand, like, if it's not normal, we got to question it, right? We got to question it. It is smoke. It's smoke. It's wildfire smoke blown in from 830 plus Canadian wildfires, plus fires burning in northern Minnesota. So not only is the Canadian wildfires blowing in and burning in Canada, but they are burning in northern Minnesota. Here's the wild part about this is that when we are going outside, I want you guys to realize that the DNR has a statewide air quality advisory in effect right now. Yeah. Hazardous readings in parts of northern Wisconsin, and also there's many, many unhealthy conditions reaching Milwaukee. We're going to play this video. I want you to check out what the news is saying.
1: 602, wildfires in Canada just blanketing smoke across parts of the country, including right here in southeast Wisconsin. The image behind me shows you exactly what we're dealing with. Well, the smoke is creating unhealthy air quality and very hazy skies, folks. Stephanie Quirk joins us live. She knows all too well.

0: what it's like. She's following this story from our live truck. Steph, what are you seeing in terms of that air quality and visibility?
1: Hey, good morning. Yes, we're actually in the truck this morning because of just how hazy and smoky it is where we're at. I'm going to flip the camera right away so you can see. We're in Port Washington, kind of by Harrington State Park, where we actually drove by the monitoring station for air quality, which our chief meteorologist, Rob Haswell, mentioned to us, too, and really told us to head this way and really check it out, because it's important to know for people that the air quality is really unhealthy to the point where it's hazardous where we're at. You could see it. You could also smell it in this truck, in the weather truck, which just kind of paints you a picture of how serious this is. Obviously, we know that everyone's impacted by this unhealthy air quality because there's, you know, a number of reasons, but these they're called tiny particles in the smoke that can travel into your bloodstream. This is all according to health officials. Some groups will be hit harder than others. Take a listen to what they had to say about how to stay safe if you do have to go outside.
2: Regular masks and bandanas usually aren't enough to really filter these small, tiny particles that get into your lungs. We really have to have an N95 mask that's well-fitting, that will filter out these particles.
1: So just kind of a very eerie, very eerie, but serious. So, of course, if you have to be outside for any reason, wearing a mask, but try to limit that time outdoors and stay inside, because it's no joke, you guys. We'll toss it back to you for now.
3: Thank you, Zach. Hey, that was a report from Fox 6 News about the health risk and also the smoke that's filling our skies in Milwaukee.
4: It may have been overkill or extra, but when I left this morning, I had like a wet paper towel with water. Like I just wet the paper towel, and I was like, all right, hopefully this helps.
3: Yeah, you put it over your...
4: And I just like walked with it to my car.
3: Yep. You know, I think that, and this is true, like that smoke is a really heavy smoke, and it reminds you of kind of being in a house full of smoke that has been set on fire. And so those particles, when the blaze is up and, you know, it's ground zero for the blaze, when that smoke goes in the air and it travels, you know, with the jet stream or whatever, wherever it travels to, it's traveling south, right? So it's traveling south towards us, is carrying everything that is in the atmosphere, let alone the things that has already, that it burned with. So in northern Minnesota, where the wildfires have come from, have gone to from Canada, that those wildfires are, they are, the smoke is holding all of those smaller particles. And imagine you not wearing a mask or something over your face. Those small particles can get lodged in your body. Even a small something like a strand of hair, imagine that getting deep into your lungs. So a clean Wisconsin analysis attributes roughly 250 premature deaths a year in this state to wildfire smoke. So it may not reach Milwaukee per se, but it does have a wild effect on people per year. So now this one has become really dangerous. And if you are, and I have some practical advice, if you are in a house, you have people who are dealing with asthma, you have folks that are, yes, exactly, homeless. A lot of times if you're in and out of the house, if you're on an oxygen tank, if anything dealing with any respiratory issues,

you are at risk. So, one, yes, please close your windows. Run the AC on recirculate. Use an indoor air purifier, an air filter. Please, if you feel like you need to get one, go grab one. They do have air filters on Facebook Marketplace. Get you an N95 mask, so a medical mask that, you know, people usually use in the hospital. If you must be outside for extended periods, limit outdoor activity for your kids. They don't need to always be outside. They can be inside and then do some things that will help them stay busy inside. Elderly people, please make sure that you are staying inside. I know sometimes you got to go to the grocery store. Please ask somebody else to go. My eyes coming into the studio, my eyes were burning. Pregnant people and anybody with asthma, COPD, heart conditions, if you have any issues in relationship to asthma, COPD, heart conditions, make sure you are masking up. You heard what Brother Z said in the fact that he went outside if he didn't have a mask, he had a paper towel. He wet the paper towel and he put it over his face, and he was able to at least stand the haze outside to get to his car. And that may be just the right place and the right thing to do, is to find ways in which you can protect your respiratory system. So this is very serious. It's not anything that is a joke. Baybar says, why is no one wearing a mask? Even the shiesty masks are not being used. And that's, you know, honestly, not even joking, that's probably one of the best ways to protect yourself is, you know, mask up. And whatever type of mask it is, you might have to put it on. So also be careful too, because if you're wearing the push icy mask and you walking around, you know, a lot of times, you know, the push icy mask, they're attributed to certain things in our community. So if you're walking around, make sure you're conscious and aware of what is, you know, where the authorities are, right? And just be aware that things do happen. We want to make sure that everybody stays safe, especially our young folks. But here's a bigger point. Wisconsin averaged 9 unhealthy air days a year from wildfire smoke. And it's since 2020. And that's

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0: Welcome back. We're picking some more grapes on the grapevine. I'm your host, Manon Sabirian, and we had that haze outside. We got the haze outside, and it's not a purple haze. It's real. It's the real haze. It's coming in from Canada, and it's now burning in a little bit in Minnesota, northern Minnesota, all those woods up there. Hopefully, we can get it under control. You guys protect yourselves out there, because if you're outside, you got to go outside. Please mask up. That haze is getting thicker and thicker by the minute. So I can only imagine people in Minnesota having to deal with it. Pete Hegseth, our best buddy, Department of War. He has a high T department. A high T department. It's not like high T, like iced tea, not high T, not T-E-A, but testosterone. A high T department. And I mean, this is real life. It's called high T department, as in testosterone. I promise you I'm not making it up. We're going to play this video real quick of Pete Hegseth on CNN, and we're going to find out what is he talking about.
1: I'm authorizing a new screening program for testosterone deficiency for our service members, ensuring you have the right testosterone levels to operate at your absolute best. At the Department of War, we have the most elite warriors on the face of the earth. Every single day, you are pushed to your absolute physical and

0: mental limits to master the profession of arms. We demand your all, and you give it. But while we invest heavily in our weapon systems, platforms, and gear, our most decisive tactical advantage will always be the individual warfighter. We have a sacred duty to maintain that advantage, which is why we must constantly look for new ways to optimize your performance, your resilience, and your long-term health. Under the supervision of our world-class medical professionals, warfighters age 30 and older are going to be tested annually as part of their periodic health assessment. It's a health assessment that happens every year. We're just adding this test. Those under 30 can voluntarily choose to get the test as well. If treatment is recommended, it's entirely your choice to receive testosterone replacement therapy. This initiative, it's not about artificial enhancement. It's about restoring and optimizing your natural capabilities, protecting your longevity, and ensuring you have the biological foundation required to sustain the fight. We owe our warriors the absolute best medical care in the world, and this program delivers on that obligation. I'm authorizing a new screening program for testosterone deficiency for our service members, ensuring you have the right testosterone levels to operate at your absolute best. At the Department of War, we have the most elite warriors.
1: Yeah, so that was Pete Hegseth. Thanks for drowning him out. We need to drown him out. He was reading from Patella.
2: Yeah, he started to repeat himself. The video looped. I was like, oh, it's over.
1: No, yeah, but he was reading from a teleprompter, and I was getting a headache. So that's not how he talks with his buddies at his mansion. He's talking like, you know, give me that beer, guy. He looks like a beer drinker. So, and he probably works out at 6 o'clock in the morning. So Pete Hegseth, Department of War guy, announced that the Pentagon will annually screen every service member 30 and older for testosterone deficiency. And they folded that into their existing mandatory health assessment. So people under 30 can volunteer for testing too. There's a lot of things I want to say about this. We don't have that much time, but he branded it as the high T department, and he's framing it around lethality, being lethal, and keeping their troops at their biological, high-level, multifunctional foundation, great for combat readiness. And part of a broader recent push is including new fitness tests and grooming standards. So what they're doing is, what I foresee this happening is, they're looking to enhance the human body in order for them to have a super soldier. And if for them and probably for this guy, he's looking to have a super soldier that looks like him. So I see what they're doing is they're going to form appeal. They're going to produce appeal. When they produce this pill, they're going to start or protocol. They're going to start giving it to their troops. And then they already have major discriminatory practices in the armed services. Major discriminatory practices in the armed services. What I do foresee them doing is making certain areas of the armed services not available for individuals of brown and black culture and race. I can almost sense it. We know this. This is who he is. As a classified racist, we know who Pete Hegseth is. And this is what they're doing. Not only are they going to produce and look at enhancing individuals, right? Not only are they going to produce and look at enhancing

0: I seen just the soldiers. But they're looking at making androids. And they already are making androids. Like RoboCop, the old RoboCop. If anybody's seen the old RoboCop, where they took the guy's head and made the body an actual machine, they're already doing this. They're already testing this out. Already. You know how we know they're testing this out? China just went on record. They have a company called Ultra Tech or Ultra One that has, you can buy this robot, but there's a robot that you can purchase that does the same things a person would do around the house. You can purchase this robot and almost have this, your face as the likeness on this robot's body. It's here. It is here. Have you guys heard of the Enhanced Games? The Enhanced Games is nothing but a human body study. Peter Thiel, you know, people who already see. It's interesting because if you already see a person like LeBron James in a regular season game gliding from the free throw line to dunk a basketball, don't you think you will want to be like him? 6'8", or how about almost 7 feet? And, you know, 260 pounds, running like a gazelle, can run a 4.340, Wouldn't you want your children to be like that? And his children are the military. His children are people in the military that want to enhance these people in order for those people to be super soldiers so they can put troops on the ground and run amok. Karg Island. They've been trying to take Iran for 40 years, and they know they can't. Iran is mostly desert. You know where Tehran is, the major city in Tehran? It's in the middle of Iran. It's in the middle of the desert. Al, caller, what's up?
1: Well, if they're trying to do that, you should be the definition of what you're trying to promote. And when you look at the Congress, they're old, fat, out of shape. And how somebody who can't even pass an alcohol test going to produce a super soldier? Or if you want to go deeper in history, they want to produce all that. It's like when they was marrying sheep back in the day and they were producing sheep because they had them big old wide hips to breed and marry. I just think it's very funny how these people want to produce all this stuff and they're not even an example of it. You have to be an example of something if you're going to push it and produce it. Just like they say, oh, we want super soldiers. Well, y'all was making sex dolls and sleeping with them. So my thing is, if you're going to produce something, be the definition of it. And there's no Republicans, plural, the definition of super soldiers. Alcoholics, freaking drunks. I ain't going to even say pedophiles. No, hell that. Pedophiles, too. That's their super soldiers right there. And then you brought up China. The United States is dumb as hell to China. Okay, China is for the people. These people are for themselves. So they will never be able to get on the same level as China because they're dumb. How can you think like you come from a cave with a big old bone and think you're going to be able to compete? Look at what they produce. Look at their genes. Look at their bloodline, what they produce. You will never be able to F with China. You will never be able to compete with China when you are a Caucasoid and you think like you come from a cage.
0: Man,
1: that is basic common sense.
0: Al, look, you on fire today. You just wrote a book. I appreciate it. Yeah.
1: I'm just saying, you got to use common sense. I got to hit it. Let me hang up.
0: All right. We'll see you in a minute, Al. Okay, thank you. Hey, look, you know, this may be real preventative health care. Yeah, that's what Al is saying. This may be real preventative health care for people whose job demands peak performance. Is that a shock? Or is this like ethics dressed up as medicine? Or optics dressed up

0: as medicine. I mean, y'all tell me on the way back, when we come back, I want to hear from y'all. Hit me up on the chat, YouTube, Truth Radio, or 833-212-1017. Let me know what you really think about the high T department and the super soldier and Pete Hegseth. You can talk about both of them if you want to when we come back in two.
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0: 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And that's not purple haze outside. That is actually what? That's wildfire, Canadian wildfire haze. Enlightenment, talk to me.
1: Hey, so, I don't know, I be in my head a lot.
0: It's okay,
1: so,
0: let it all out.
1: You talking about the super soldier with them pumping testosterone pills in you? That's weird.
0: Yeah.
1: But I'm a boxer, so I automatically thought like, that sounds good. I can use that with boxing. But then again, I also thought about, don't do that. That's the mark of the beast.
0: Mm.
1: What is they pumping into you?
0: Mm.
1: Because, I mean, they tell us in all the movies, y'all trying to do is control us, so what is they going to be doing? And just like you said, they not going to give it to the blacks. They already know we got superpowers. Supercell, what y'all trying to, what type of war is y'all trying to start? Because we see the war. We know who's going to win. We know y'all would never be able to win no matter what y'all use.
0: Right.
1: Because at the end of the day, God blessed us with them superpowers out the gate automatically. Yep. So y'all can't win. And just look at the times that we in right now.
0: Yep.
1: They know what they doing. Mm-hmm. But they'll never win, though.
0: Mm-hmm. Mm-hmm.
1: They can build all the super soldiers they want, but they you can't be God.
0: Yeah.
1: You can't be God's chosen people.
0: That's right. That's right. Enlightenment, I appreciate it. Krista, how you doing?
2: Hey, so I'm good. How are you?
0: I'm great. What's up?
2: Nice. So you were talking about the super soldiers and whatnot, right?
0: Yeah.
2: So I was listening to Jazz the other day, and she was actually talking about some of her medical stuff.
0: Mm-hmm.
2: And she was saying, kind of mentioned something about how in the medical field, they kind of like to experiment a little bit with things that they don't like to necessarily tell the black community to be about.
0: Mm-hmm.
2: And then you just now mentioned something about, talking about like LeBron James and his physique and his skill. I'm curious on if you would think that those two potential things are actually connected when it comes to building a super soldier, kind of taking from one community to put into another while, I mean, excluding out and trying to weed out, as you said earlier, the people of color eventually within like military status.
0: Yeah. I think so. I think they're, what their goal is, and I'll say this, what their goal is to do is to continue to repopulate the, and this is a part of their plan. And like, it's red, you know, you can read it, but I think their goal is to extend the life of white America.
2: For sure.
0: But I think that this is one of the ways, because the white population has dropped dramatically, and they're making every attempt to repopulate the earth with more white America, and I'm saying more white America, meaning the actual philosophy, the principle of white America.
2: Absolutely.
0: There's a number that says roughly 5.6% of men aged 30 to 79 actually have clinical testosterone deficiency. But they didn't say that 5.6% of men aged 30 to 79 have clinical deficiency in the black community. The black community has a high level of testosterone. The brown community has a high level of testosterone. Just almost genetically we do. And that can be, you can read that in any research. So

0: hopefully people see that, because you look at the black and brown communities all over the world, they're continually having babies. They're continually extending their life. They're continually doing things that are out of the ordinary. Robert, what's up?
1: Hey, you know what? It's a Trojan horse, man. I agree with everything that you said.
0: Yep.
1: But you know what they're doing? They're weaving out the transgender, the gays that's in the military from that don't ask, don't tell. That's a sneaky way of getting them out when you're testing for testosterone.
0: Yep.
1: And then also, when they say you can volunteer to get the testosterone testing, that's when they're building their soldiers. Yeah. So it's a double-edged sword, man. You know, Esau always find a way to be a cunting hunter, and it's in the Bible, and he's doing just that. And they have to tell us in our face first, and this is their cover-up to say, oh, well, you know, it's for the military so we can have a mighty army. Yeah, when he said we, he didn't say all of America, black, white, brown, and otherwise. He meant make America great again. They plan that's been all along. But take what you will with that, and we have to listen. When they tell us stuff, they telling us the truth because they have to. It's up to us if we open up our third eye and listen.
0: That's
1: amen.
0: Right.
1: You brothers have a great day.
0: That's right. Hey, y'all, we are we're at the end of the show. We're at the end of the show, and I didn't even get to the chat. Chat, y'all keep going. It's okay. Baybar says, believe Z, they're available. Yes, you go to pick and choose. That's funny. Let them do it. He said, we are the original people, the strongest, the fastest, and the smartest. Yes, you know, this department, the government knows they are very intelligent. They know we're black people, brown people, people of color, are very proud people. We do things that are usually out of the ordinary. We do things that are more pronounced, and joyously we make it popular. Look at hip hop. That's it, y'all. Milwaukee straight up. We just went from Ishtar to testosterone. I mean, we covered the gamut, and we played some dope music. We looked at the haze, and it ain't purple. So there you have it. Go outside, protect yourself. Protect yourself at all costs. Make every types of protection. Just protect. Well, that's it. We got the best of jazz coming up next on the award-winning Truth 101 Radio. And I'm out. We are out of here, Grapevine-ese.

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11: My mom has decided to learn to paint, and she's good.
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Good morning. Welcome to the program. Today is Thursday, July 16th, 2026. Most of you, I am assuming, have never worked on a political campaign professionally. You've maybe knocked on some doors, or maybe you've made some telephone calls, or maybe you did some literature distribution where you're going in a neighborhood or a specified area and you have the little flyers and the door hangers and the little pamphlets, and you will distribute them on the houses in a particular neighborhood for your candidate of choice. But most people, I would say, because it's a very niche profession, it also does not offer what we call long-term employment stability, because campaigns do not last forever. Now, they are consistent, but they also have a start date and they have an end date. So I'm safe in assuming that most of you are fully unaware of all of the different categories and the expenditures that are involved in a political campaign. They essentially

are corporations that are tasked with raising money, collecting money, and then allocating that money to different spending categories that we hope will maximize the vote totals for that candidate. The last big primary that we had in the city of Milwaukee was the race for mayor, when Cavalier Johnson ultimately was successful. And there were several candidates that were in that race. Ernell Lucas ran for mayor. I believe current alderwoman Marina Dmitrievich, she ran for mayor. Lena Taylor ran for mayor. Lena Taylor ran for mayor a lot, and she didn't win any of the times, but that's okay. She's a judge now. And I did this thing in the mayoral race because I saw how much money each candidate raised for their campaigns. Now, remember, in a campaign, you've got to pay staff. You're probably going to have some travel expenses. And in a statewide campaign like Wisconsin, you got hotels. You got to buy advertising. You have to do TV advertising. We hope they do radio advertising and digital advertising. And you have to have a political director. You have to have a whole bunch of different people. And each of these people are professionals, and they command a fairly high salary. So I'm going to go through all of different categories just so people can get an idea of how much money a political campaign actually costs. It's staggering. And so when you hear these insane dollar amounts that candidates raise, it doesn't make any sense to you because you're thinking, well, wait a minute, this candidate has got $300,000. This one has $400,000, $500,000. That seems like a lot of money. No, it's not. No, it is not. Now, we've also come to find out exactly how much money Sara Rodriguez does have on hand. She is the current lieutenant governor. The dollar amount is staggering, but I'm going to get to that in a minute. You're going to be shocked. In fact, when I received the information about how much money the current incumbent lieutenant governor has in her campaign account as she is running for governor, I was like, I know you freaking lying. I had to read it again. Then I had to go find another story or another article, and I had to go look at the documents because I know what all of the hoopla that's been caused and all the people dropping out of the race, and then they drop out of the race and they endorse Sara Rodriguez. I just knew she had a whole bunch of money, that she had what we call a war chest that was so big it literally would intimidate all of the other candidates out of the race. Whoa, wait until I tell you how much money she... I have more money than she does, and I'm not rich. I do okay. I punch above my weight a little bit. I mean, I'm not a wealthy man now. Don't worry, I will be. So, ladies, if you want to start gold digging, start now. Get in at the ground level when it's easy, because once I get up to the top, I'm going to be hard to catch now. Just letting you know. But I want to give you guys a baseline understanding of how much money a candidate needs to be successful. And so when you hear these astronomical dollar amounts that they raise, it seems like a lot, but it really isn't. And that money goes very, very quickly. So there was a thing that I did during the mayoral campaign that must have been 2022. And I want to figure out, based on how much a candidate raises and how many votes they got. Now, obviously, Cavalier Johnson won the primary and he won the general election. But how much are they spending per vote? Right. So if you raise $10,000 and you get 100 votes, then that's $10 a vote, right? Am I doing that right? If you raise $10,000 and you get 100 votes, that's $10 a vote, right? Yes. No. Yes. I think. Maybe. If you raise $10,000 and you get 10 votes, that's $1,000 a vote. So on and so forth. And I was looking at the dollar amounts that were raised in the mayoral contest where we had a big primary. Ernell Lucas, who lost, spent something like $40 or $50 per vote. And Lena Taylor actually had the lowest cost per vote. So based upon the amount of money that she raised when she was running for mayor and the amount of votes that she got, Lena Taylor is like $1.50 per vote, which I think says a lot for the strength of her campaign, her name recognition. There's a number of people that were obviously comfortable with her leadership as mayor. Now, she obviously didn't win, but the lower your cost per vote, because you got to advertise to voters, you got to do direct mail to voters,
You got to go and knock on their

0: doors. You got to hire people to go and canvas neighborhoods and drop literature. You have to do a whole bunch of things. And all of those different categories add up. In fact, some of the vendors that produce materials that the candidates use, they will inflate their prices because they can, because there's not a whole bunch of vendors that are able to provide the services, the specific services the campaigns need. And here's the other trick. This is the deception of the entire thing. You know that the money that these candidates are spending is not their own. They're raising it from other people. So something that you may not be okay spending $10,000 on, if it's your $10,000, you may be okay spending $10,000 for a voter file or for a whole bunch of printed copies of your literature if the money was raised and came from other people. So everything is just kind of skewed and everything is exceptionally expensive. So I want to make sure that you guys know what these categories are, because I want us to be much more well-informed about the impact and influence of money in politics. Sometimes people think like, oh, if this candidate raised $30 million for their campaign, they're putting a whole bunch of that money in their pocket. They really can't. The only way you can get money from donors and put it back in your pocket is if you loan the campaign your own personal finances. So if Xavier decides he wants to run for president, Xavier may loan his presidential campaign $5 million to get started, because he's going to need a 50-state operation. He's going to need volunteers, and he's going to need infrastructure, and he's going to need to do advertising in all 50 states. So he may take $5 million of his personal wealth and put it in the campaign. And it's marked on the campaign finance report as a personal loan. And when you mark it on your campaign finance report as a personal loan, you can go out and fundraise, and you can have the fundraising events, and you can go on Hassan Piker's podcast, and people can send you a whole bunch of money. And Xavier will say, okay, I'll take that money. I'll take it, because I'm paying myself back for a loan that I noted on my campaign finance report. That is legal, that is legitimate, and it's actually quite common. You will start your campaign with your own money. And as you're out there talking to people and getting your name out there, and folks are getting much more familiar with your ideas and your platform, and they'll send you checks, they'll donate online, they might even give you cash, which is legal as long as you have a receipt. And then all of those dollars that you collect, you can use to pay yourself back, because you loaned yourself $5 million, or in the case of Xavier, he loaned himself $5 million. None of you worry. Xavier's not running for president. And if you did, you're not going to win. No offense. Don't be offended by that. I'm trying to save you. It's a dangerous job, Xavier.
1: Plus, what Brock said to Donald Trump.
0: Yeah, he didn't believe it, though. And plus, if you were president, well, who in the hell is going to produce the show? You know what I mean?
1: Zach
0: is, he's very busy. He's got a long day. You know, that's why he comes in with sandwiches. He comes in with all his food he needs for the day, because once he comes into the producer studio, he ain't leaving until the sun goes down. Poor fella. I'm going to take a break. When I come back, I'm going to reveal to you the different categories, of course, that candidates have to fund in order to have a successful campaign. I'm also going to tell you the dollar amounts that the current candidates in the race for governor have. And the most important figure you likely will hear all day is the amount of money that the current incumbent lieutenant governor has in her campaign coffers. Now, but here's the thing. I think that she probably told other candidates, maybe even David Crowley, like, hey, David, I've got a whole bunch of money. You can't compete with the amount of money that I have. I'm a much more viable candidate because I can spend and spend and spend, and I can reach out to voters in all 72 counties because of how much money that I have. And David Crowley was like, Oh, I can only spend money in 5 or 6 counties. Maybe I should drop out and endorse you. Before I give you the actual dollar amount, when David Crowley dropped out of the race, when did he drop out? Last week? I don't even remember. Late last week?
1: This week.
0: It's this week. David Crowley has more money in his suspended campaign than the current lieutenant governor, who is still a candidate for governor. Here's the part that is perplexing me. As lieutenant governor, do you know what your job duties are? Here, I'll tell them. You ready? Count of three. I'm going to tell you what the job duties are of the current lieutenant governor, or any lieutenant governor, state of Wisconsin. 3, 2, 1. Nothing! You don't

0: don't do any. All you can do is just travel around the state and be like, "Hi, I'm Lieutenant Governor. I'm just here just to say hello." You can just have a bunch of fundraisers and raise money for your campaign, because one day you'll run for governor. That's it. As Lieutenant Governor, all you do is raise money, go to events, put on nice clothes, and you go to stuff. You shake hands, go to ribbon cuttings. You go to the Chippewa River, because they'll have a dedication of the Chippewa River. They'll dedicate a new campground. That's what you do. And then you go home at night, you have dinner, you go to bed at like 9:30. And maybe you wake up in the middle of the night because you're Lieutenant Governor and you scroll Facebook. Maybe you're getting hit up in your DMs for somebody that wants to come over and hit it late at night. I don't know, you're Lieutenant Governor. You can get hit up in your DMs. Whatever, that's what you do. And then you wake up in the morning, you're like, it's morning and I'm Lieutenant Governor. Whatever shall I do today? And then maybe you have some Eggs Benedict. You see what's on the television. Maybe watch a Netflix documentary wearing your most comfortable slippers. And then you go back to sleep. And you wait for the governor to die. And then in the meantime, you just raise money. That's the job. I'd be a very good lieutenant governor. I would be the best. Because I'd still do my radio show. And then I would, every so often, I would lieutenant govern.
1: How much money do they make?
0: $66,000 a year. That's crap. But you don't do anything. In fact, I think that their office budget, I know it is. Their office budget is probably $1 million. But their salary is 66 grand unless they raised it. Here's another crazy fact for you. A member of the Wisconsin State Senate, which is the upper, more prestigious chamber of the Wisconsin legislature, I think they make $52,000 a year. But if you're chief of staff for a Wisconsin state senator, you can make 120 grand a year. Imagine working for a senator that makes 66% less money than you. The senator can be like, "Hey, I need you to do this, this, and this, and this." You'd be like, "Shut up. I make more money than you, ho." I wouldn't suggest you call your boss a ho, but I mean, if the shoe fits. Okay. The Truth with Sherwin Hughes on 101.7 FM. We'll be right back.
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8: Maybe, just maybe, naughty girls need love too.

Mandela Barnes raised $841,358. He currently has $204,207 on hand. Franny Pants raised $708,884. She currently has $410,563 on hand. Joel Brennan, who I think should be the choice for the blacks. We'll talk about that later. Joel Brennan raised $665,627. He has $359,583 cash on hand. Sarah Rodriguez, who we thought had $2 million, ultimately raised $561,817, and she has $34,990 cash on hand. She is broke. Her campaign is completely bankrupt. And so whatever her documents said, the campaign finance reports where she just fired her campaign manager, you got to keep in mind, Sarah Rodriguez ultimately had to sign off on documents that were fraudulent and lied about how much money she has. Sarah Rodriguez has $34,000. David Crowley dropped out of the race, and David Crowley had over $300,000. I need you to understand something. David Crowley dropped out of the race with 10 times as much money as the current lieutenant governor. And lieutenant governor, all she had to do over the last 4 years was just travel around the state and raise money. $34,000. Her campaign can't survive the end of the week. She can't pay her staff with that money. How do you go from thinking you have $2 million? Now, here's the thing. I ain't no math expert now. I just tried to do some simple math just a second ago. Doing math on the fly and doing math on the radio is never a recommended idea. But I know the difference between $2 million and $34,000. She knew she didn't have no damn money. Ain't no way that I can think I have $2 million and only have $34,000. That's a big difference. That's the difference of like 30, 60 times. She's got 60 times less money. That is insane to me. But let me go ahead and just put this out here. She's not qualified to be governor. If you can't keep track of your money and you signed off on documents, that she, come on now. You know how much money you raise because these candidates are out there grinding. They're on the phone. They're going to different events. 90% of what a candidate does, especially in the early part of their campaign, is raising money because you need to show your viability. You show your viability by raising a lot of money because then that shows not just the voters in the state of Wisconsin, but it shows the other opponents that you have relative strength because people are willing to invest their money in your campaign. And let me be real clear with you. Getting someone to donate to a campaign is damn near

impossible. Most of you have never given a penny. Now, most of you, I'm assuming, pay attention, and most of you are voters, but most of you have never given any money because the people that actually give, I mean, individual people, is very small. That's why the money comes from corporations. Now, individual donors can compete and can contribute more, believe it or not, than corporations. We just opt not to do it. And then we wonder why so many of our elected officials are bought and sold, because their political futures are oftentimes tied to the corporate donations and the political action committee donations that our elected officials get from special interests, because we don't contribute any money. If you talk to most elected officials, especially at the local level, they would rather their money come from their voters and their constituents, because it makes it a lot easier to be accountable to them. Because that elected official can say, you know what, if I'm not accountable to the people that put me here, that voted for me, and the people that allow me to have enough money so I can run for reelection, then I don't deserve to be in office. But then once your money starts flowing in from outside groups and special interest groups, you begin to diminish the voices of your actual constituents, because they're not putting money in your campaign coffers, and you can't run a successful campaign with no money. It's damn near impossible. According to the latest filing submitted by the midnight deadline, the Democratic candidates for governor raised the following amounts during the first 6 months of the year. According to campaign finance filings, Mandela Barnes raised $841,358. He has $204,000 in the bank. Francesca Hong raised $708,884. She's got $400,010 in the bank. Joel Brennan raised $665,627. She's got $359,583 in the bank. Sarah Rodriguez reportedly raised $561,817. She's got $34,990. She can't even buy a car with that. How you going to advertise on 101.7 The Truth, Sarah, with $34,000? How you going to advertise anywhere? How you going to get lunch with $34,000? Kelda Royce raised $527,432. She has $406,492 in the bank. David Crowley dropped out of the race with $315,000. David Crowley has 10 times the amount of money as a suspended candidate than Sarah Rodriguez has right now. Sarah Rodriguez's campaign can't buy a Toyota Camry. They can't afford to get a new Toyota. She can't even get a mid-sized SUV. Now, here's what absolutely needs to happen. And I'm going to reiterate this when I do my podcast this evening on Hughes Views 414 on YouTube. If you haven't subscribed, go on over to Hughes Views 414 on YouTube and do that thing for your boy. The only reason why Sarah Rodriguez is staying in the race for governor, because she cannot win with $34,000. So every day she stays in the race, she is raising money for her debt that her campaign has incurred. She owes $152,000. She's got $152,000 in deferred expenses. She only has $34,000 on hand. Let me do a little quick math here. She owes $120,000 right now. She's in the hole $120,000. But the longer she stays in the race, she can still raise money as a gubernatorial candidate. But if you give money to her now, it's not to elect her governor. It's so she doesn't have to come out of her own pocket $120,000. And here's what this tells me. Her campaign was never viable from the start. And that doesn't shock me, because most people don't even know who she is. The first several polls that we got starting out earlier this year, she was at the absolute very bottom, and she's the current lieutenant governor. She's a statewide elected official. But that's the thing. If you're a current statewide elected official and people don't know who you are, why are you trying to run for a higher position when no one knows who you are in the current position that you're in? I would frankly be embarrassed. She's better off taking a job over at We Energies. They'll pay better. I hope I'm not sounding mean. I'm just being realistic, because she lied to us. And then, so I feel bad for her campaign manager. So where's the story at? It's over here somewhere. Rodriguez intentionally hired a staffer with past financial woes to oversee her money. That's bad decision making. If you knew that this person

that you were hiring had been evicted and owed their landlord $8,000, and you're going to put them over your finances for your campaign, that just shows poor decision making. And so then when the campaign manager, I guess, made all these mistakes, which, and the buck stops with Sarah Rodriguez, because she had to sign off on everything. But then she threw that girl under the bus. They had a story in yesterday's Milwaukee news media just putting, her name is Kara Spencer, the former campaign manager for Sarah Rodriguez, that Sarah Rodriguez is blaming all of her financial troubles on. It's not that she stole the money. They just lied about how much they had. Sarah Rodriguez threw her under the bus. Did all that jawjacking. You only got $34,000. That's not even a down payment on an average size house in Milwaukee. What can you buy with $34,000? You can't buy a Toyota. That is a low wage annual salary. $34,000 is. You can buy a boat. Sarah Rodriguez can buy a Sarah for Wisconsin boat, little boat, go fishing, maybe.

0: People ask Sherwin for references all the time. Not sure why. But before I provide myself as a reference for somebody else, I got to know who I'm supporting. Hey, Sherwin, can I use you as a reference? I mean, do you sell dope? Do you like to touch little kids? Do you have a lot of outstanding warrants and tickets? Are you wanted in the state of Georgia? Have you ever robbed a bank before? There's like a battery of questions that you should go through. And David Crowley should have said, hey, Sarah Rodriguez, I might endorse you, but let me see if everything is on the up and up. Let me check your campaign finances. Let me look into your background a little bit. He did so blindly, and that's troubling, because if you're a black elected official, you can't just listen to white folks. There's somebody got in David's ear, and they said, David, just drop out and endorse Sarah. He's like, all right. Where'd that get you? David, at home with us. He dropped out of his own Super Bowl, and now he going to watch the game from the couch. Take a break, come back. We'll talk to the town on the other side, and those are always interesting conversations. Xavier, you running for president?
1: No.
0: Okay, just making sure.
1: If so,
0: you probably could raise more than $34,000.
1: Yeah, probably.
0: I've raised more than $34,000 for candidate. I could raise $34,000 in 10 days. Because I know rich people. I just call up 10 of them and be like, hey, it's your boy. Let me get $3,400 real quick. All right, Sherwin, who do I make the check out to? This is insane. The Republicans are like, you dumb sons of biscuits. Oh, they having a field. Oh, Tom Tiffany's got $2 million on hand. He's just sitting on his money. He's chill. He's weird. He lives with his mother type of weird. He's got a commercial with an AI cow in it. He's weird. He's weird, creepy, like never had a girlfriend weird, like never been touched before, kind of weird. You can tell he's a 70-year-old that ain't had none since it had him.
1: I don't know about that. He probably has had some, but he probably won't disclose it.
0: No, I don't think he's because you can tell.
1: It probably goes against his religion.
0: That's the excuse, because if you're a man that can't get laid, you got to blame something.
1: Well, I think he's getting laid, but...
0: Oh, you think it's probably by another man? You think he's gay?
1: Yeah, most of these Republicans are.
0: I don't even think a gay man would have sex with him. At least Lindsey Graham has some swagger. Like, yeah. Lindsey Graham in his day was probably getting a lot of twink tail.
1: Money,
0: he was.
1: Money talks.
0: I suppose. But money. I don't even see Tom Tiffany even being cool enough to pay for it, even being transactional like that. If you watch his demeanor in his commercials, and his mama is always in the commercials. I don't like that. That's Mandela doing that stuff too. His daddy and stuff is always in the commercials. Then when he ran for Senate in 2022, do y'all remember that there was a commercial where Mandela wanted to, he said he was going to be a protector of women's rights. They put his mama in a commercial, and his mama said in the commercial that she had an abortion. Oh my God, I would never in my life. And I don't want to know if my mother's ever had an abortion. I know this much. She didn't have two. One is named Tyler. One is named Sherwin. Thank you, mama. But that was crazy. Why would you put your family out there like that? Because that stuff lives out there forever. So every time I see Mandela's mama, I'm like, damn. And I look at Mandela, I'm like, you lucky, buddy.
1: I mean, have you seen any of his latest commercials?
0: No.
1: I mean... I don't think he really has a soul, so I think he just do anything for a vote.
0: I played a part of one of the interviews that he did with, I think, either Fox 6 or CBS 58. They're doing these exposés on the candidates, and I played a little snippet of it on the Hughes Views 414 podcast last night, and Mandela said, my top issue was urgency. What is that? How does urgency make the cost of healthcare go down? How does urgency stop? It's the fire's going on. It's fire outside. Did you guys smell the fire? It's camp's fire. Canada's on fire right now, and it's in Wisconsin. We should sue Canada. Donald Trump, take over Canada. No, don't. Because I don't want the burden of Canada. The Truth with Sherwin Hughes will be right back.
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11: Our phone number is 833-212-1017, 833-212-1017. 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You're on 1017 The Truth. How are you?
12: What's going on, sir?
11: Oh, just hanging out at the job. What's on your mind?
12: Number one, this Canada stuff is... It's making Milwaukee look real like dystopic, like RoboCop or something like that. This is crazy. This is looking up at the sky, or whatever, like that. It's like the skies ain't clear or nothing. That's messed up. But I really wanted to call about what you was just saying about Crawley. You know what I'm saying? And I be listening to you. You always got something good to say about Crowley. And I'm not, you know what I'm saying? I'm not here to say good or bad about him. But, like, step off the race, right? And then not even 24 hours, then you go immediately, you back this woman. I thought that was strange anyway. Like you don't even want to shop around or unless you have something else baked in the cake. Like, okay, I'm finna get out and I'm finna throw my support behind the Sarah Rodriguez female and she already know it. And then turn around, then Sarah Rodriguez not only

0: don't know how to deal with her money, but she don't even got no money. So, like, I gotta go with the kids, say, cheap eyes. You know what I'm saying? Like, what's going on here? What is going on? One thing I do agree with you about, though, is that the Republicans and Tom Tiffany now, they're having a nice, good laugh about this, too. And if I was Tom Tiffany, I would be looking at these guys, all of them, is like, y'all don't even got y'all stuff together. That would be my, you know what, if I was messing with them, if I was a Republican or whatever like that, if I was one of them, you know what I'm saying, what's the dude's name, dude with the big teeth out there in South Carolina, if I was those guys, I would be
1: Tim
0: like,
1: Scott.
0: Yeah, if I was Tim Scott, goofy looking ass, if I, you know, them type of guys, and I was messing with Tom Tiffany, I would say my platform would be, I'm Tom Tiffany. I'm running as a Republican. I got my shit together. Everybody don't. That would be my thing. Because when I look at the Democrats, I'm looking like, where's no, do you guys have a plan individually? Do you have a plan collectively? Like, y'all can't even say, and y'all, I mean, and we, because, you know what I'm saying, I'm with the Democrats too. We can't say what we're going to do if X, Y, and Z happens. Oh, what happens when Crowley gets out? Or what happens if you know what I'm saying, if you lose, are you prepared to go with Francesca Hong or Hong? If you lose, are you willing to put your support fully behind ex-Democrat to make sure that this purple state turns Democrat? You know what I mean? Like, where? Like, that's the question right there. It just came to me. Answer me this question. Where is the plan between the Democrats in this governor race? What's up with that? What is the plan? Is there one?
1: Yeah. Try to beat the Republican.
0: How?
1: I mean, you asked me the plan was. That's all I know. Well, the plan is for the individuals in the primary, for them to, one of them is going to have a message that's going to resonate with a larger number of voters, and we narrow it down from 6 to 1, and then they put together the actual strategy, which is probably going to be affordability and a bunch of anti-Trump stuff, et cetera, et cetera. But I appreciate your call, the town. So I put together a list of things that Sarah Rodriguez can buy with $34,000. I feel like I need some background music for this. I'm just trying to help her. You know what I mean? In case she's wondering what she can buy. Here we go. Examples of what Sarah Rodriguez, the current lieutenant governor and still candidate for governor of Wisconsin, can buy with the $34,000 cash on hand. She can buy a... Oh, look it! She can get a new Toyota Corolla. But not the fancy one. She can only get an LE. She can buy a new Honda Civic Sport. A new Mazda CX-30. Oh, she can get a lightly used Ford F-150. I can see her riding around a Ford F-150 with $34K written on the door. She can put a down payment on a $170,000 house. That's 20% down. She can buy a small vacant residential lot with her $34,000 cash on hand. She cannot run as a successful candidate for governor, but I'm just giving her a few other ideas and suggestions of what she can do with the remaining money on hand that she has. She can pay about 1 year of tuition and fees, room and board at many public universities so she can go to college for a single year. Oh, she could even get a master's degree at some public university so she can spend that $34,000 on bettering her education. She can get a commercial truck driving trade school license. She could be an over-the-road trucker. She can launch a small food truck. It says here, a basic setup of a food truck. She can open a small retail or online business with her $34,000 cash on hand. The current lieutenant governor and still candidate for governor,

0: Rodriguez, who only has $34,000 cash on hand, can build a professional website with branding and marketing campaigns for a startup business. So she's got options with the money. 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Oh, here's one. 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I remodeled my bathroom back in 22. 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She can install solar panels on her home and be a little bit more energy conscious, a little bit more green with her energy usage. Or she could finish her basement with that $34,000. 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She could get a new side-by-side UTV, like one of those off-road four-wheeler vehicles that seats two people. I could see her cruising around the marshlands of Wisconsin in one of those. Hey, everybody, look at me in my UTV. I was a candidate for governor, but I decided to buy this. Vroom, vroom, vroom. She can take around 20 or 30 luxury international vacations or a month-long European vacation for two with her $30,000 cash on hand. She could buy one high-end Swiss watch, a custom engagement ring with a large diamond. Oh, here's what she should buy with her money. I'm just trying to help her out. She can buy a nice piano and write songs about how she thought she had $2 million and ended up only having $34,000, and that's why she bought the piano. A complete luxury furniture set for a home is something else. Or she could invest the money. If she got a 7% annual return on her $34,000, in 10 years, it would be $66,900. Hey, that's more money than she's got. In 20 years, she'd have $131,000. And in 30 years, she'd have just over a quarter of a million. So she's probably better off investing that money. She could buy 6,800 meals at $5 a piece. She could go and feed many homeless. She could buy 970 tanks of gas. She could make roughly 680 grocery trips at $50 each. She could buy 34 high-end laptops, costing about $1,000 each, and help some Milwaukee public school children get new computers. And she could approximately buy 11 premium smartphones with her $34,000 cash on hand. So there you go. I always have suggestions and always have solutions. We are trying to help the lieutenant governor out, trying to help her spend her remaining $34,000 since you can't run a successful campaign for governor. You could buy a bass boat or a Toyota Corolla or get a bathroom remodel for your home. The Truth with Sherwin Hughes. We'll be right back.
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The latest highly anticipated fundraising numbers are in ahead of the August 11th primary for governor in the state of Wisconsin. The reports follow the bombshell announcement from Lieutenant Governor Sarah Rodriguez's campaign, firing her campaign manager for financial mismanagement and previously filing inaccurate finance reports. Let me be clear. Sarah Rodriguez, Lieutenant Governor, who is a candidate for governor, had to sign off and review those documents, meaning the buck stops with her, so she knew. That's why it's disgusting to me that she threw her campaign manager under the bus. Now I'm just waiting for Sarah Rodriguez to do the right thing and drop out. But endorse nobody. Don't nobody want that endorsement. That endorsement is dirty. Yuck. Ain't that crazy? David Crowley gets out the race, endorses Sarah Rodriguez, and then Sarah Rodriguez is going to have to drop out of the race too? Oh, our politics are so incredibly fragmented, but let me just also use this as a beautiful example. And the town called in and he was asking, well, what's the plan? What's the strategy? There really isn't one. Because if we leave the candidates to their own devices, this is what they're going to do, because the Democratic Party in the state of Wisconsin, it is weak. This is an example of when your party is weak and is not cohesive and you have a whole bunch of different candidates trying to put together their own campaigns and their own strategies with, because they don't really know what to do in the Trump era. There's something that I think most of these candidates do understand, is that you don't have to be specific in catering to the wants, needs, and wishes of the African-American community. You don't have to do that. So that's one thing that they all have some agreement on, which is okay, because then it falls on us. We have to put together a strategy, and we have to get involved in this game as a unit, as a group of voters, and as a special interest group that has specific political needs. So I'm not mad at them, because if we are not setting anything forward, then why would they cater to us? Every other interest group approaches the candidates, every other interest group except for us, but don't worry, I got a strategy for that. But this also explains why someone like Francesca Hong can perform so well. She's a Democratic Socialist. She is not a Democrat. But when the Democratic Party itself is weak, she can run as a Democrat and be a Democratic Socialist, because the party is very, very weak. With Donald Trump being president and the huge loss in 2024, Democrats don't know what works. They don't know what sticks. Yeah, you can talk about affordability, but what really can they do when affordability is a national crisis? What really can Democrats in the state of Wisconsin do about the cost of gas in Wisconsin? Almost nothing. What can they do about Donald Trump's tariffs that's making everything more expensive? What can they do as governor of the state of Wisconsin to stop the smoke in the air? It's smoke in the air. From the Canada fire, I think the wind is going to shift, though, in the next 24 hours, and then it's not going to be smoky anymore. But in the grand scheme of things, Democrats don't know what to run on. We have an anti-affirmative action, anti-DEI political and social climate. They don't want to run on that. It's a referendum on the ballot in November, making permanent removing DEI and affirmative action from damn near everything in the state. They don't want to talk about that. They don't want to talk about the Wisconsin State Supreme Court that voted 7-0 to end a minority scholarship. And it wasn't even a big scholarship. It's only $2,500. Tell you what, Sarah Rodriguez, with your $34,000, why don't you give your $34,000 to some black people so they can go to college? Pay somebody's tuition. The party is in shambles, but we don't have to be. And I came up with a strategy. And the more I discuss the strategy with other people, the more they seem to understand, because this is not a moment to be emotional. This is a moment to utilize the impact of the African-American community's vote. If they're not going to

0: come chase it, well, then we will offer it. And we can show our relative political strength because we can take one of these candidates that likely would not advance. And if they advance on the strength of our vote, then we have made an ally. And let me also say this because I think it needs to be said. A black candidate getting elected governor in a state that is 80% white is going to have to spend all of their time helping and catering to white people. They won't even give them the political breath to be able to address issues in a black community. I need you to understand this. If a black candidate gets elected statewide in a majority white state, that is who they're going to represent. If a white candidate gets elected in the state of Wisconsin, that is to some extent beholden to black voters because black voters put them over the top. A white candidate that becomes a governor that gets put in a position of power can do more for black people than a black candidate can. Because the black candidate will be typecast, generalized, and stereotyped of doing too much for black people anyway, meaning they have to be covert about everything they do for black people. Meaning, I can help you blacks, but I got to do it on the slide. Where a white candidate that has the ability to negotiate with Republicans can actually do a hell of a lot more. The civil rights legislation that was signed in this country, I mean, all of it was signed by white presidents. Barack Obama couldn't have signed no civil rights legislation. White folks would have had an absolute fit. So our power comes through our ability to be able to influence an election like a special interest group. Now, I know some of y'all want the inverse to be true. I want a black governor of an 80% white state, and they're going to do everything for black people. Literally impossible. That is fantasy land. We'll talk more about that in hour two. The Truth with Sherwin Hughes. We'll be right back.
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Welcome to hour two of The Truth with Sherwin Hughes. Somebody said a classic Milwaukee rib session on Sarah Rodriguez. All this mess, all this hoopla, all this publicity to have $34,000 cash on hand. That's now I would suspect some money went missing. Because you would know if you only have $34,000. And as a candidate, if you don't know, then we shouldn't trust you in crafting an $80 billion budget. And I don't want people to think it's personal. I'm actually having fun with the whole idea because when you think about it, it's utterly ridiculous. And I know that people take this personal, and I hope that David Crowley doesn't take anything that I say personal. He ran a crappy campaign. He was not himself. The best thing about David Crowley is literally who he is, his unfiltered, shining personality. And I saw that muted on the campaign trail to try and promote himself to people that might be intimidated by who he really is. And if you have to do that, if you have to mute your shine to make yourself more appealing to other people, that's not a position you would ever be happy in. It isn't. I like him as county executive. I think that he can do a lot of good right here, and we need a lot of good to be done. I think being on the stage of being the number one champion and cheerleader and the executive for the state of Wisconsin, I don't think that that is for an African American. It just isn't. This is their state. We occupy it too. We pay taxes too. We spend money too. We are the workers and the laborers and the producers here in Wisconsin, but it's still their state. And I don't believe that an African American who is black and grown up and raised in our culture and in our traditions and in our history would be a good representative for rural white farmers. I just don't see the fit. Now, there are some people that have like a universal kind of appeal. They can, in fact, represent many different constituents. But at some point, there would be decisions that you would have to make where you would have to sacrifice resources and opportunity for the smaller constituency of African Americans in Wisconsin in favor of the larger constituency, which is overwhelmingly white and old. And I would never want to be in that situation. Running for office is not always about making a difference. It's about catering to the majority. And if you, your people, and your culture are not reflected in that majority, then you will be catering to other people. And that's very hard to do. The press conferences that you would have to give, the ribbon cuttings you would have to go to in Manitowoc and Marathon County and Spooner and Rice Lake and Vilas County and Woodruff. Who wants to do that? Yuck. You have to spend so much time away from Milwaukee, and I would argue that Milwaukee needs more time and attention than probably any other place in the state. Going in and talking to constituents and voters in a Calumet County town hall where nine people show up. Nine people. Imagine traveling, because Wisconsin is not small. It's a big state. It probably about, I don't know, from Milwaukee to Lake Superior, probably take you a good 5 hours. That's not small. And imagine you travel all the way across the state to go to the Iron County Democratic Party monthly meeting because you want to showcase your campaign to them. You travel all the way from Milwaukee. And you get there and it's four people there. And they're like, this is the best turnout that we've had all year. And it's four people. You drove four more hours than.

0: and there are people. And then you turn right around and you go right back home. Ain't no way. Oh, I told you guys I was going to give you the categories that they got to spend money on. Because I want everybody to be a little bit more well-versed on how expensive a political campaign is. And so the categories that I'm going to list, Sarah Rodriguez can't afford any of them. She's going to stay in the race so she can continue to raise money to pay off her debt. So any money that someone gives her is not to help her become governor. It's so that she doesn't have to pay out of her pocket her campaign expenses that she was, for whatever reason, was unable to raise enough money to satisfy. That's ugly, ugly work. Imagine being on the phone with somebody saying, hey, hi, this is Sarah. Yeah, I'm still in the race for governor. Can you write me a check for $10,000? Because I have a whole bunch of debt. None of the money that you're going to give me is actually going to help me provide messaging and talk about my campaign in the state of Wisconsin. I just need this money so I don't put all this debt on my credit card. That's an embarrassing call to make. And plus, if you are a donor, because she raised $500,000, apparently, imagine if you're one of those people that gave her 6 month total that she raised, apparently, of $540,000, $550,000. You're real mad right now because you're wondering, where my money at? What did you do with my money? Did you really buy a Toyota Camry? Did you remodel two bathrooms? Did you start a food truck? And those are all things that she can do with the money she has on hand. A food truck wouldn't be a bad idea, though. I would love a food truck. I'd park it somewhere. I'd serve the hungry customers. And then I would drive it home. And then I would just go back to another corner. It's kind of prostituting. You just work in the corner, selling deliciousness.
1: A watermelon food truck? Fried watermelon?
0: No, you don't do nothing to the watermelon. And that watermelon that Zach gave me yesterday, don't put anything on watermelon. If you put salt or tahini on watermelon, I think that should be a misdemeanor. Don't do that. Why would you want to alter the taste of the fruits? First of all, we can't be eating the fruits and the vegetables right now because it'll give you the poops. They say that we're behind, like, it's a 6 week or something reporting lag between the contaminated. We think it's produce, but there's a 6 week lag from when someone is exposed to when that information becomes public. Thank Donald Trump for gutting the CDC.
2: RFK, you mean?
0: It ain't even him. He's got to work with the budget that he is given. Most of the federal government's budget for really important things like, you know, controlling foodborne illness has all been put in immigration enforcement. That's where a lot of those resources are going. Now, we have a bunch of states that are doing their own analysis and they're trying to figure out. They think that a common bond or a common food item is lettuce. Because lettuce is always very easy to blame because Americans, I don't know if you know this, we eat a lot of lettuce, a ton of it. Taco Bell said, we're not serving lettuce at all no more until this thing gets rectified. Here's the other hard part. So let's say it's only been, I don't know, a few dozen cases where people are actually, that's not funny. But imagine you got the poop so bad, you got to go to the hospital. That's not a fun afternoon. Like, how can I see a doctor, please, very quickly?
3: Sir, what seems to be the matter?
0: If you keep me waiting here, I'll show you. I need to see. Oh. Too late. That's not fun. Here's the difficult part. So someone may have been exposed to whatever this foodborne illness is 2 weeks ago. And so they're going to ask you, hey, what did you eat 2 weeks ago Thursday? You don't know what you ate 2 weeks ago Thursday. Here, watch this. What did y'all have for lunch on Monday? See there? I don't know what I had for lunch on Monday. I'm assuming I had lunch on Monday, but I can't tell you what I had. So in order to be able to accurately trace and track whatever food supply in America is contaminated with the poop virus, people have got to recall what they ate several weeks ago. And you do a comparison with those foods amongst the other answers given by other people. But nobody writes down what they eat. Did you guys do this in elementary school where you were asked to track your food and it was like a unit in school where you had to do a food diary? Was it just

0: at Brown Deer. I think we did it in middle school and in elementary school where we had a little booklet and we wrote down everything that we ate and we discussed it in class. Did any of y'all ever do that? I'm not the only one. Am I? And I remember, I wanted to take it seriously. And I'm thinking to myself, I'm not telling them that I ate another candy bar. I'm not writing that down. So I would only write down what I thought was healthy. I had 1.5 apple slices, and then I had a granola bar, and then I had 3.2 ounces of water. That's not at all what I ate. I was not the only one. Xavier, did you have to write down a food diary and like for health class or for some nutrition class? Did you have that experience in school?
1: Honestly, I can barely remember middle school.
0: Really? You're one of those?
1: Yeah.
0: Oh.
1: I can barely remember. Only thing I remember from elementary school was me DDTing someone in the wood chips and putting another person in the pedigree. Wrestling moves.
0: You're a menace.
1: I'm just saying.
0: I can remember a specific day going back to 4K, and I can remember every one of my teachers' names from kindergarten through middle school, and I can even name most of the teachers that I had in high school still to this day. And I graduated from high school 33 years ago. My memory is weird.
1: Yeah.
0: The stuff that I remember is shocking. But then there's a whole bunch of stuff I probably have forgotten more than I remember, but then I'll run into somebody that I haven't seen in I don't know how many years. But they'll remember something that I said or I did. They'll remember an experience they had with me that I have no recollection of whatsoever. So I've got an incredible long-term memory. The short-term, spotty. Somebody will ask me over the weekend, I'll go, hey, Sherwin, what did you talk about this week on your radio show? No idea. I don't know, a bunch of stuff. Sarah Rodriguez buying a bass fishing boat with her $34,000. That's about it. Oh, Sherwin, what did you have for lunch on Tuesday? I don't know. I don't remember that. But I can tell you that my kindergarten teacher's name was Miss Warfel. She's probably very dead now. Most of my teachers are probably dead.
1: That's crazy. The only teacher I remember is Mr. Sanders because he's the only black teacher I've ever had.
0: I had a couple of those. I had a couple of black professors at UW-Milwaukee.
1: Well, I had black professors. I'm talking about elementary and high school and stuff.
0: Yeah, I remember because you sit in a damn classroom with them for half of a year. So because I have had so much exposure to my teachers, some were good, some were bad. I had a few teachers that were in the middle. Some were very, very good. Some were bad. But I remember in my early years, teachers used to teach for 40 years. Now that they hate your kids so much, they're done after 20 or 25 years. They're taking early retirement because they hate the kids very much a lot. So you got to keep in mind. So I started kindergarten in 1980. And Miss Warfel was not young because I always compare my teachers to my mother's age because my mother was always the example of old. And if a teacher was dramatically older than my mother, this would be very memorable for me because I would do a comparison like, oh, this teacher was older than my mother. But then my mother would say, Sherwin, you got an old ass teacher. I'm like, oh, okay. That tracks. But if I had a teacher that had been teaching, let's say for 30 years when I was in elementary school, then she probably started teaching just after World War II. That's crazy. Like in my lifetime, I probably had educators that were teaching before the schools were even integrated. Now all of a sudden here come all these black kids, and that teacher could legitimately say, I can remember when you little blacks were not even in our classroom. I remember FDR. I was going to tell you guys the categories of campaign expenditures. I'll do that next. You're listening to The Truth with Sherwin Hughes. I guess I should give out my social media. Think on Instagram, it's Mr. Sherwin Hughes. Twitter, Sherwin again. You guys aren't writing this down anyway. My YouTube channel is HughesViews414. Subscribe to that. I'm two away from having 700 people. So it's two people subscribe and I'll

0: I would give you a prize, but I'm not going to give you anything. The satisfaction of being my 700 YouTube subscriber should be reward enough. So make sure you sign up for that. What else? I got an OnlyFans.
1: Oh, yeah?
0: No, calm down. Why are you getting so excited?
1: I don't know. This seems like a funny thing.
0: No, I ain't showing no tallywhacker on OnlyFans. It was $9.99 a month to see my tallywhacker? That's insane. To me. Not enough money.
1: You get 1,000 people to join, $10,000 a month.
0: I look at the individual costs. Because when you think about it, there are some women that I actually would love to see naked. Like, I don't want to meet them or talk to them or go through all that it takes to see them naked. But if I can pay $7.99 to see you naked, I got $8.
1: Yeah.
0: I went to Dairy Queen yesterday and spent $8 on a Sunday.
1: You know, I think we should destigmatize sex work.
0: It's not stigmatized with me.
1: It's not stigmatizing me, but a lot of people, they, oh, she has an OnlyFans. She's not going to have a future.
0: True.
1: Nah.
0: True.
1: Not if I'm hiring.
0: You're not hiring. So,
1: we'll see.
0: What would you hire him for? Exactly.
1: You know, secretary.
0: People in the internet generation have no concept of what forever is. They think, oh, this is a good idea right now. I'm going to do this right now. I'm going to make a bunch of money right now. Your right now looks a lot different than 20 plus years from now. Just like these tattoos that y'all are getting. Some of y'all are stupid. Stupid. When is a face tattoo ever going to be a good idea? I want the world, when they look at my face, to see permanent writing on it. What? Have y'all ever thought about just like making an autobiography and like instead of it displaying your life in pictures on your body, just write it down. Write it down in a book. Do a little journaling. Just do a diary. There was a girl that I had been interested in for many, many years. I worked with her when I was on the Basement Crew on 98.3. So this is, hell, I started there in 07, almost 20 years ago. So she was a salesperson. So I didn't see her very often. In fact, when we came in and did our show, she would be leaving for the day. Very prim and very proper. She was a very professional lady. Whole back was covered with a tattoo. Did because she had none on her arms, none on her legs, but her whole back was like it was the Garden of Eden. Oh, it's beautiful.
1: My kind of woman.
0: I'm sure she is. You like tatted up women, don't you? Well, nowadays you don't have a choice.
1: Well, I mean, there's some women that aren't super tatted up, but a lot of women that I deal with, they happen to have tattoos. I have none.
0: The one you got now is tatted.
1: Yeah.
0: You okay with that?
1: Yeah, I'm more than okay with it. You know, tattoos are very, you know, hot sometimes in certain places.
0: What places?
1: You know, it all depends. You know, I like a nice chest piece, you know, between the... the breastplate and, you know, a nice little tramp stamp sometimes.
0: Oh, good Lord.
1: You know, those little artsy tattoos. They're very hot sometimes, you know. I don't discriminate.
0: For a democratic, socialist, communist, liberal, lefty, liberal, progressive, I know you're not all those things, but you're most of them. You're quite misogynistic.
1: No, no, no.
0: You don't think so?
1: No.
0: I love objectify women better than me. I learned from you, actually.
1: I love women. All of them. You know how many women...
0: The best objectifiers love women, too.
1: Oh, no, no. I have so many women friends. You know, they would say, I'm a great ally.
0: And a racist has black friends. You ain't saying nothing slick to a can of oil, buddy.
1: I'm just saying.
0: All right. Let's take a break. Come back. Talk about the different categories that political campaigns have got to spend money on. So when you hear that a candidate has raised several million dollars, I'm going to show you exactly where those dollars go. But not Sarah Rodriguez. She can just get a food truck, a bass boat, and some solar panels. But she can't be governor. The Truth with Sherwin Hughes. Will be right back.
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9: At 10:30, we're going to be talking to Keaton Kloss. She's the executive director of the Milton House. Did you know that we've got history right here in Wisconsin? There's an Underground Railroad stop, and you can take a tour of it. We're going to be talking to Keaton Kloss. I got to clean this show up a little bit.
10: Why? What's wrong?
9: Whenever you got company, you got to be on your best behavior. We're over here getting wild, talking about OnlyFans accounts and stuff. I have a level of class and sophistication I like to carry myself with, and I also want to pride myself on putting together a radio show that is going to be evergreen. It will stand the test of time, whether someone is listening to it live or they catch it later on this evening or in 10 years. I want what we talk about to be relevant and timely for many, many years to come. So we're going to talk about the Milton House. Stop on the Underground Railroad, because slaves came to Wisconsin. Some kept going. Some stayed. So talk about the Milton House, and you can go take a tour. They have an event coming up in August as well. You can do stuff, take a tour of some history. A modern Wisconsin gubernatorial primary is one of the most expensive statewide campaigns in the Midwest. The exact mix varies by candidate, but campaigns typically spend between 55 and 70% of their budget on voter communication, which includes television, digital advertising, mail, and radio, with the remainder devoted to staffing, field operations, fundraising, polling, travel, compliance, and overhead. As of July 2026, the remaining Democratic candidates running for governor in the state of Wisconsin are Mandela Barnes. They have David Crowley listed. Hell, David Crowley might as well jump back in. He got plenty of money. Joel Brennan, Francesca Hong, Kel DeRoyes. And then it says Sarah Rodriguez, though her campaign has recently reported significant financial problems after discovering inaccurate campaign finance records. A reasonable budget for a competitive $4 million statewide Democratic primary.

0: primary campaign roughly the level needed to remain competitive in Wisconsin's major media markets. To be competitive, candidates need to spend about 28% of their budget on television advertising, which is $1.1 million. They need to spend another 12% on digital advertising, which includes YouTube, Facebook, and Google. 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Field organizers and canvassers, you know, the people that are wearing the T-shirts that are out in the community knocking on doors and whatnot, $200,000. Text messaging and phone programs. I hate getting text messages from candidates. I hate it, I hate it, I hate it. Because then when you say, you type in stop to end, it stops from that candidate. But then the next candidate. Campaigns pay $80,000 for those text messages. The voter file, which is the list of voters, like who you should be corresponding with, who you should be sending direct mail to, and who you should be targeting with your digital ads, that costs $40,000. Printing, literature, yard signs, and little palm cards, that's another $80,000. Yard signs, $40,000. Campaign office rent and utilities. You got to have a campaign office. That's $40,000. Hotels and lodging for your staff as you're making different campaign stops and tours throughout the state, $40,000. Candidate events, another $60,000. Photography and video production. You got to do video shoots. You got to take a whole bunch of photographs so you can put nice pictures on your campaign literature. Photographers make $60,000. Xavier, you should think about being a photographer for one of these campaigns. You can make you a cool $60,000 in a short period of time, but you're not going to get it from Sarah Rodriguez. You can only take pictures of her posing on her bass boat.
1: I'm available, Fran.
0: Oh, Franny, she'd hire you. She got good money, too. Legal and compliance, $40,000. Accounting and bookkeeping, which is only 0.5% of campaign expenditures, that's still $20,000. Sarah Rodriguez probably didn't spend enough money on the accounting and the bookkeeping. Because I mentioned earlier in the week, your campaign manager should not have a whole hell of a lot to do with your campaign finance reporting. You literally hire an accounting firm because it's very complicated. You got to make sure that everything is right. All the entries have got to be correct and they have to be timely, et cetera, et cetera. So you want to hire a firm that specializes in accounting, not your campaign manager that owes $8,000 in rent that has financial troubles of her own. That's not a good person to manage your money. And then when the books are opened up, Sarah Rodriguez throws the campaign manager under the bus, even though Sarah Rodriguez had to sign off on all of that, all of those numbers. All right, I'm going to take a break, come back. Keaton is her name. Keaton Kloss. That's her last name? That's what we're going to interview her. She's from the Milton House. She's going to tell us many. Is she in there right now?
1: Yeah, she's waiting to come in the room.
0: Oh, hi, Keaton.
1: She's not in the room with me. She's in the hallway.
0: All right. They're going to bring her in and talk about the Underground Railroad. I once had a conversation with somebody that thought the Underground Railroad was actually a railroad, like with a train on it. They thought it was a subway. It was a white guy. He's like, Sherman, how did they have subways way back in the day? I'm like, subway restaurants? He's like, no, the Underground Railroad, how did they build it? And that's when I knew that history is failing our children. The Truth with Sherwin Hughes. We'll be right back.
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1: As promised, Keaton Kloss is in the studio. She's the executive director of the Milton House. Ladies and gentlemen, did you know that we have historical sites right here in Wisconsin? You don't have to travel far away. You can go to Janesville and visit the Milton House. First of all, Keaton, thank you.
2: Thank you for having me.
1: Tell us about this historic site that we have in Janesville called the Milton House and what it represents in history.
2: Sure, yeah. The Milton House Museum is obviously a historic house museum in Milton, Wisconsin, which is just a few minutes north of Janesville. And we are Wisconsin's only certified Underground Railroad site that is open to the public. So we are not the only one. Actually, here, Milwaukee has quite a bit of Underground Railroad sites with Joshua Glover and Racine. But those sites now are like a plaque to the building he was held in, or the other sites are privately owned, like churches or houses. So we are the only one that the public can come and tour and walk in the footsteps of freedom seekers and learn about this really incredible part of American history that a lot of people don't realize Wisconsin even had a part in.
1: Do you find that to be true, that a lot of folks, maybe even that live in cities and towns that were prominent stops on the Underground Railroad, they don't even know anything about it?
2: It is a little unnerving as a historian, I guess, what people do or do not know or believe about the Underground Railroad. So, yes, it's definitely an education just on the Underground Railroad in general for the majority of visitors that are coming to us.
1: The original founders, Joseph and Nancy Goodrich, were originally from New York. The Goodriches were devout Seventh-day Baptists.
2: Mm-hmm.
1: At the time, they were known for one, two, three different things. They celebrated the Sabbath on Saturday. They were believers in the temperance movement, so they didn't drink.
2: Nope, no drinking, no gambling, no smoking.
1: It's not a fun life, but at least they wanted to help slaves to freedom. And then they were also ardent abolitionists. Are there like details about the lives of the Goodrich family on display at the Milton House?
2: Yes. So Joseph, he does come from New York. He comes here with his wife, his two kids, and about nine other people. They are Seventh-day Baptists, and they are still a religion today. Their world headquarters is actually in Janesville, Wisconsin today still. But they kind of refer themselves as the black sheep, even of the Baptist organization. And one of the reasons was because they allowed black people to be part of their religion as early as like the 1700s. And so you could not be a Seventh-day Baptist at that time and not be, you couldn't just say slavery was bad. You had to be actively doing something to stop it. And so Joseph comes to the Milton area and actually founds the town of Milton. And he immediately starts a Seventh-day Baptist church. Builds Milton House as a stagecoach in 1844, and then also founds Milton College or Milton Academy, which was a college that ran in Milton until 1982. And he used that college to also pass out his abolitionist views and beliefs through speakers like Sojourner Truth comes and talks there, and you know, the professors and stuff like that. So he was definitely doing his part along with running a stop on the Underground Railroad.
1: Keaton Kloss is my in-studio guest. She is the executive director of the Milton House located in Janesville. Keaton, I know a little bit of history, too. I know that the local newspaper in Waukesha is called The Freeman.
2: Mm-hmm.
1: And it was called The Freeman because Waukesha at the time was a very anti-slavery abolitionist bastion. But a reason why they titled their paper, still to this day called The Freeman, by the way, is because they thought the Milwaukee Journal was too pro-slavery. Talk about a little bit of irony, but history is full of ironic facts. Keaton, people can tour the Milton House. How can they go about doing that, or what are some of the things that they will see on that tour?
2: Yeah, we are open right now in the summer. We're open 6 days a week. The only day we're closed is Monday, so Tuesday through Sunday, 10 to 4. We have tours every hour on the hour. They last about an hour. They're handicap accessible. Thankfully, we have air conditioning, so it's a comfortable tour. On the tour, you learn about Joseph and the founding of Milton and kind of a little bit of background about the community, because that's really important to why the Underground Railroad site was there. And then you obviously learn about the Underground Railroad. Probably the big thing people know about us is that we do have an actual underground passage that was used to move freedom seekers just between buildings on our property. I get a lot of questions asking,

0: So where do I buy my train ticket? So I have to explain.
1: That's a real thing.
0: That's a very real thing. I say one of my first days working at the museum, this lady walked in and, you know, wanted a tour. And I said, okay, let's do that. And she goes, well, where do I buy my train ticket? And I laughed because I thought she was joking. And then she kind of just looked at me and then she's like, well, but if I leave my stuff here, will like the train bring me back here? How does this work? And so there is a lot of, like I said, there's a lot of education that needs to happen on what the Underground Railroad was. And so, yes, it is a real thing. And it's something that we work hard to, you know, so I have to explain to people. It says our passage, just, it's about 45 feet long. It just goes between two buildings and it was used to move people between those buildings secretively. But we are one of the few in the country that has kind of an underground passage. Again, people think it's an actual railroad and that it's physically underground. A lot of places just use their houses or their barns or their churches. They didn't have special rooms and tunnels. These were everyday people just using what they had to help people on their journey to freedom.
2: I was just remarking to my producer that I had a very similar experience with an individual that thought that the Underground Railroad was like an actual subway, underground infrastructure. I'm saying to myself, first of all, why would you think that? And I don't want to, you know, be mean to someone who was uninformed, but that's the reason why we have the Milton House, so people can become much more informed. But I'm thinking to myself, if you want to keep the whole Underground Railroad a secret, you can't be digging subway tunnels because that would kind of blow your cover. The good news is you average 4,000 school children a year, and this is a fantastic education for them because they get to tangibly see not just the structure, not just the building, but even that underground passage. So talk about how schools are welcome to do field trips at the Milton House.
0: Yeah, so we do between, February with being Black History Month, we're seeing more and more schools kind of take advantage of that and how it fits into their curriculum. So really from about February through, you know, early June, depending on how schools run, yeah, we have school kids predominantly about fourth grade because that's when they're learning Wisconsin history, but we get kids all the way up through college. Pretty young. And so they can come for a tour. And like I said, it's similar to what we offer the general public, but they get to learn about Joseph Goodrich and the founding of Milton. And for especially fourth graders, you know, we give them an introduction into what slavery was, a little bit of Civil War background, talk to them about Underground Railroad history, and just try and help them understand, like I said, this important part of American history, which I was just talking with some other museum professionals the other day. And we were talking about how we just don't give kids enough credit for what they can understand and what they want to learn. And it is incredible what even fourth graders can comprehend about this and the thoughts and ideas and things that it can really start them thinking on. And so tours are a fantastic way. We also are in the process of developing virtual tours because obviously not every school kid can come see us, whether it's, you know, trying to get busing or they're too far away or we have a capacity in our building as well. And so we're really hoping with these virtual tours that are going to be interactive that, you know, even kids that can't come to us physically are going to have that opportunity for education. And then every May, we have our Civil War Day Living History event, and our Friday is a school day. This year, we had close to 1,500 school kids come, Northern Illinois, local kids, homeschool, parochial, public, and they just get an opportunity to go through about 25 stations and learn all about life during the Civil War. And we have a fantastic Lincoln reenactor, and so we want to have as many opportunities for kids to come and experience history because there are studies that show that when kids learn that this stuff is happening in their backyard, it's going to be more impactful for them.
2: There's a sensitivity that exists about teaching children about slavery because there might be an assumption that they will feel a level of guilt. And I don't believe that education does that. I think we have a duty to inform children. And yes, they can handle it. Yes, they can take it. And they will be much better prepared for the world if they know the history that has transpired. And Wisconsin played a very prominent role in the Civil War. In fact, Camp Randall.
0: Camp Randall,
2: Where the Madison football players do the footballing. Mm-hmm. That was a very prominent fort in the Civil War. Mm-hmm. Looks like you got some events. Arts and Crafts on the Lawn every third Sunday or the third Sunday in August. Can you tell us about Arts and Crafts on the Lawn?
0: That one must be outdated. I'm sorry. We haven't had that one for a while.
2: All right. Well, there you go. You can bring it back.
0: Yeah. So, but we're summer. We don't have as many events, but coming up in the fall now we have September. We have our Twilight Tours, which is one of our longstanding really popular events because you get to be in the house after dark and people like to be in historic houses after dark. So that's coming up. And then we do have we have like a paranormal investigation in October. If you're into ghost hunting, you can come do that with us.

0: And then, you know, for Christmas, we have some other events as well. And it's just, we have our popular Hops and History Talk as well. That is happening in October and September and October. And it is something that we partner with a local brewery, and we go hang out in their tap room and we talk history and you drink beer, and it's a really fun time. So those events are going to be happening as well. And then our big one is our signature event. It's our first year doing it. It's going to happen September 26th at the Janesville Performing Arts Center. And we are bringing the Fisk Jubilee Singers from Fisk University in Nashville, Tennessee. And if you don't know who they are, Fisk University was founded right after the Civil War. And they for formerly enslaved people to get an education. And in 1871, they were having extreme financial trouble. So basically, they put together some students who sang Negro spirituals, and they started touring around the country, even went over to England and performed for Queen Victoria, raised enough money to save their school, and they have been doing it ever since. And they won a Grammy in 2020. And they are going to be coming up here and performing along with an opening act by Kothi Dance Company of Milwaukee. And so we're so excited to bring this level of talent to Wisconsin, to Janesville. And all the proceeds from the event are going to support the Milton House. We are a nonprofit. We're not state, city, federally funded. It's all through events, tours, donations. And so we're really excited about this one.
1: Keaton Kloss, executive director of the Milton House, located at 18 South Janesville Street in Milton, Wisconsin. They can be reached via phone at 608-868-7772. That is 608-868-7772. And also, I'm assuming that admissions prices are probably pretty reasonable, right?
0: Yeah, I think it's this is always a quiz for me. I think it's $20 for adults, and then we have discounts for seniors and kids. Kids 5 and under can come for free. 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All of that can be found on our website at MiltonHouse.org. If you're a veteran, you can get in for free. 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And yes, we do, you know, we like I said, we tour revenue is a way that is a revenue stream for us, but we want to make this as accessible to people as we can. We want to eliminate as many barriers as we can. So we try and keep our prices as reasonable as possible.
1: Thank you, Keaton. We appreciate you coming here and telling us about the Milton House.
0: Thank you.
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as I read the YouTube comments, I can't make heads or tails of them. Sometimes I wonder what my radio show is even about, because I'm expecting to hear, you know, discussion or read commentary about what I'm discussing. First of all, I need you to not take over my show in the YouTube chat, Reginald Jones. Don't nobody care about you going to Yugoslavia. We're not even talking about Yugoslavia. Talking about Sarah Rodriguez buying a boat. She's a lieutenant governor. If she hasn't raised enough money to have a viable campaign. David Crowley dropped out of the race with $300,000 and Sarah Rodriguez got $30,000. It should have been the other way around. She should have dropped out and endorsed him. I don't know if David was ready. He's going to get mad. Let him get mad. I'm just being honest. Madison is a wolf's den where they do not care about Milwaukee. There's a handful of legislators that represent Milwaukee. They care. But there are 132 legislators in total. And the vast majority of them are fighting for their cities, their towns, their counties, and their districts. And Milwaukee is an afterthought, and it's very difficult to be a governor from Milwaukee, especially as county executive, because you know what the needs are of this city, but you have to represent the rest of the state equally, meaning 80% of your representation will be for the people in the places that are not in Milwaukee. And I think that that's a real tough position for an African-American legislator to be in, because isn't there a prevailing wisdom that if you are an African-American, and maybe this has changed, I don't really know with this younger generation, but I know that if you were running for public office and you relied on the black vote, like a black business relies on black dollars, then your representation will be of those people who oftentimes are not represented very well. I also don't believe that white people can do an adequate job of representing black people, especially when you have white people that think that the Underground Railroad was an actual train. Good God. And I thought I was the only one that had ever been exposed to that kind of ignorance. I am shocked every single day at how little the master race actually knows. And I use that term very lightly. If I'm not mistaken, there is no Neanderthalic DNA in the blood of an African or an African-American. I need you to think about that. Neanderthals just died out because they weren't equipped to make it. We don't have any of their DNA in us. They have Neanderthalic DNA in them, so not exactly an ingredient that you want in your genetic makeup if you want to call yourself the master race.

You know what I'm saying? And shout out to the Neanderthals, because there was a lot of humping, a lot of interbreeding, a lot of interracial humping back then. Because like the Africans walked out of Africa and went to Asia, hump, hump, hump, hump, hump, hump, hump, hump, and then went north to Europe, hump, hump, hump, hump, hump, hump, hump, hump. And so our DNA as Black African descendants is found in every other human being. In fact, there's a common DNA, mitochondrial DNA. That's the important one, because that is the DNA that has passed from every mother to every child. And because all human beings share the same mitochondrial DNA, and this is not speculation, this is not guesswork, this was not someone that came up with this to hurt somebody's feelings. Because we all have the same mitochondrial DNA, we all have a common mother. And I know that this hurts a lot of people when I say this, but I'm not here to spare your feelings. I'm here to tell you the truth that no one ever wanted you to know, because if you knew the truth, you would have a whole different perception of history. This is why lies can literally live forever. Our mitochondrial DNA came from a very small, little 4-foot-tall being that was somewhat tree-dwelling, and it walked around a little bit, but it liked to hang out in the trees. And they actually call her Eve. And she's from the Olduvai Gorge in, yep, Africa. You all got a Black mama. That's disappointing. But that's just human genetics, you know what I'm saying? The only reason why we have differences in skin color is because the further from the equator you evolve, the less direct the sunlight is. And so if you evolved in a place where the sunlight is less direct, you need less melanin, and you want to be able to produce vitamin D from that indirect sun. What melanin does is it protects you from much more direct sunlight, which we know is evident near the tropics and near the equator. So melanin acts as a protective barrier from the very intense ultraviolet rays of the sun. But the further north or further south that you go, the lighter the skin gradients get, the less melanin is necessary. That's the only difference. Vitamin D production is very important for pregnant women, because that hormone is important for the health of babies. So if you evolved in a climate further away from the equator where it's colder and the sun rays are less direct, you don't need as much protective melanin in your skin, because women that are in gestational periods need to produce vitamin D so they have healthy babies. That is the only difference in human skin color. We are all essentially the same. Now, we've divided ourselves into different camps, and we've divided ourselves into different tribes, and sometimes we go to war, but we're all the same. Can't we all just get along and just love on each other? And can't we all collectively just work together and telling Sara Rodriguez to get out of the race for governor because she just isn't fit to be the governor of the Wisconsin? But Kelda's not fit either. God bless Kelda. She's a very nice lady. I like my strategy and that we put our weight behind an underdog. The underdog would be Joel Brennan, because we can make it abundantly clear that the African-American voter does have political influence, especially in a race like this, to determine a winner. I'm going to put Franny Pants in a separate category. Franny Pants brings up really great issues that could come to fruition in a homogeneous racial society where everybody is the same race and there is no discrimination based on race. Fran's policies are perfect for, you know, Europe. I don't want European-style government in America. Europe, quite honestly, the ones we need to blame for a lot of this. And I don't want to reenact that here and to think that it could potentially work. No, thank you. We've gotten enough from Europe. This damn wildfire smoke might be from Europe. When I was asking Keaton, she's from Janesville, she made the trek, she drove 1 hour and 25 minutes to sit here with me for 10 minutes. She could have did it over the phone, but we're glad she was here. I asked her if it was smoky in the Janesville. She said, yeah, it's smoky in the Janesville too. So it's smoky there and it's smoky here too. But right now I got to take a commercial break because my hour 3 is about to start.

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0: You didn't think you would hear Samantha Fox twice on my show. Naughty girls need love, too. Give some love to Sarah Rodriguez, because she was naughty on her campaign finance reports. Give her some love.
1: We asked a question on the YouTube. You know, we do a daily YouTube poll because we here at 101.7 The Truth have inquisitive temperaments, and we love to ask you questions. I asked a very simple question today. Should Sarah Rodriguez in her campaign for governor? 28% of you say no, she should not. 72%, of course, the overwhelming majority, say that she should, in fact, in her campaign for governor. Why continue when you have a whole bunch of troubles? And the election is essentially here. The election date is August 11th. Early voting will start in the city of Milwaukee in, like, it's got to be the week of the 27th. So within 10 days, she only has $34,000. That's enough money to start a food truck, not enough money to buy ads and do digital correspondence and hire canvassers to knock on doors. That's not enough money. Now, her problem is she has incurred something like $152,000 in campaign debt. And I believe her maximum contribution as a gubernatorial candidate is $20,000. So she still needs to raise money to retire the debt that she has. Otherwise, she's going to have one heck of a problem. But here's the tough part. If you have demonstrated some inability to manage your finances, who is going to continue to write you a check? She needs a sugar daddy donor. Maybe we should have Bob give her the money. Bob, call up if you're listening. Call Bob. I need to ask you something. I need to talk to you real quick. Get Sarah Rodriguez out the race. Have Bob write her a check, and then she'll be good to go to drop out of the race. But here's the thing. Even as a lieutenant governor, here's what's unfortunate for her. I actually feel bad for her, even though she set herself up for all of this. Her endorsement isn't worth anything, and she is a current statewide incumbent. She's the current lieutenant governor. And if she endorses somebody, it's problematic because her endorsement is not going to hold a whole heck of a lot of weight, which is terribly unfortunate. You know what I mean, Jelly Bean? All right, Sierra just had to sneak in here and grab something real quick. I should have said something.
2: I gave her the okay. I said, don't distract him.
1: I fought it. Because, you know, when I'm, uh-oh, is that him?
0: Hold on, don't get it. I get it.
1: Hello?
3: Yeah, this man wanted me to call him. What does he want? This man is something else. This is Bob.
1: Well, you know, Bob.
3: Oh, that's you.
1: No, this is Xavier. Shut up. You know, I'm not sure what Sharon wants. Can I put you, Bob, can I put you on hold?
3: Yeah, put me. Now, wait a minute. Am I on the radio? If I'm on the radio, I'm going today to send you that $50 because I want you to pay this man his money because other people will pretend they got top of water on the bottom of their cart and leave out because they're going to, you know, act like you act. And, you know, and that's thievery. And so I'm going to the store. I don't want to say the name of the store because I said it yesterday by accident. And they don't pay no money.
0: Why can't you say the name of the store?

0: I'm not one of those people where you can't mention a name of us. Oh, I can't mention the other radio station. Yeah, you can. I don't care about that. Mention whatever story you want to mention. But also, Bob, we're going to need more than $50. We're going to need $150,000.
1: No, not wait a minute. Don't you know I'm saving up for that medal on my arm to see if I can play the sax and then find out where the restaurant that you live, that you go to, that nobody, you don't want nobody to know, so I can throw this, all this metal at you if I don't see your teeth. I better see you smiling at all times. If you frown, this metal is coming at you.
0: Bob, if I ever see you at a restaurant that I frequent, I will personally take joy in removing you myself. I will pick you up, put you in my pocket, because you'll fit in my pocket, and I'm going to walk you right out. So I better hope, you better hope, that we don't see each other at a restaurant while I'm trying to enjoy my meal and enjoy my company, probably the company of a very, very pretty female. I only be hanging out with pretty girls, except when JD saw me with a booger whoop, but that doesn't count. So I only hang out with very beautiful women, and I don't need you coming up to me, interrupting me. You might be messing up the thing that I have going on while I'm sitting there with that beautiful woman trying to romance her out of her pants. I don't need you up talking mess.
1: Look, long as a woman is a woman, she is not a booger whoop. Now get that out of your vocabulary, sir. She is not a booger wolf.
0: Bob, you brought some booger wolves here to the studio.
1: No, they were nice looking women. I don't know.
0: Maybe for you.
1: No, they were nice looking women. You know, and, you know, three times, you know, I came and I seen Rhea.
0: What is it with you and Rhea? I don't even know where Rhea is, Bob.
1: I seen Carrie and Rhea the three times I came to your studio, and I want you to give them the remainder of that $50 and buy them some water.
0: Bob, they don't even know where Carrie and Rhea are. They don't work here.
1: You find them, Sherwin. They are our homies. Are our homies. You find them, and you give them that case of water. I'd appreciate it, you know. And so, you know, did you want to call me to beat me? Did you want me to call so you could beat me up? Or are you going to let me ease off the air? Because, see, I was going right now to get you some water. I mean, to send you that $50. And then, you know, I was just going to cut off the phone and go. And then I heard you say, call me. I said, oh, boy.
0: Here, tell you what, Bob. No, listen, don't worry about sending me $50 through Western Union. How people even still use Western Union when you've got Cash App and you've got all these other ways to transfer money? So don't listen to me.
1: I don't know.
0: Don't do that. Here's what I need you to do. I need you to make a donation to Sarah Rodriguez so she can retire some of her debt so she can drop out of the race for governor. So don't give me $50. Give Sarah Rodriguez $150,000. That's what I would rather. Where you should put your money. I would rather you do that. Give it to Sarah Rodriguez.
1: I don't know how to do all that stuff. All I don't know how to do is call on the phone, read text, and answer the phone. I don't do all that stuff on the phone. I'm going to send you Western Union, and I'm not sending Rodriguez. I'm sending you $50 to give that man at the store the money for the water you stole.
0: First of all, I didn't steal nothing. You got to be over here looking like I'm a thief. The only thing I steal is the occasional heart. I ain't steal no damn water. There's water on the bottom of the cart. I forgot about the water. I walked out the damn store. I forgot all about it. Ain't nobody steal nothing. I ain't got to steal nothing. I'll buy the whole damn store, Bob. I've lost more money than you've ever had.
1: Still, that's why I'm sending you $50.
0: Need therapy. Why don't you take that $50 and put it towards a therapist bill? You need help. You need Jesus.
1: Sherwin, you know, just be prepared, you know, and your name is a B on there. It's H-O-U-G-H-S.
0: Oh, yep, that's it. Yep, that's how you spell it? H-O-L-6-9-3-G-H-N-T. That's it.
1: H-O-U. I just tried to do it by memory because Sherwin is easy. H-O-U-G-H-S.
0: God.
1: And when I
0: how do you spell

0: Sherwin. I'm curious. How would you spell that?
1: Oh, that's easy. S-H-E-R-W-I-N. That's
0: okay. And then Hughes is?
1: H-O-U-G-H-S. Correct? Correct. I'm sure it's correct. You know, don't start nothing, Sherwin. Now, you beat me up enough. Now, are you willing? You know I'm shy on this phone now. You know, don't be holding me on, Sherwin. I complimented you by calling, and, you know, and so now I need to compliment you by getting off the air, if you don't mind, sir. I'd appreciate it.
0: Bob, you can get off the phone anytime you want to.
1: Well, you know, I like to get off pleasantly, not honorably. Sometimes I have to with you, because you are an honorary son of a gun. Talk to you later.
0: Somebody left their fan in here. Who got a fan?
2: That's Homer Blows.
0: Oh, it is. Okay. Where's his gavel? Does he take it with him every day?
2: I think he takes it with him. Maybe look in the drawer, possibly.
0: Man, don't got no drawers in here, man.
2: Oh, I thought there was. No, he takes it home with him every day.
0: We're supposed to be moving out of this studio at some point.
2: Yeah, that'll be hell.
0: I'm ready to go. These white folks here at Good Karma Brands, they want us gone.
2: Yeah. How do you feel about, oh, yeah, I guess you don't really walk out past them all after
0: hell
2: the show.
0: I avoid them like the plague.
2: I like walking past them.
0: I don't even like looking at them. I don't speak to not nan none of them. We're just tenants here. I don't work with them people no more.
2: Oh, you haven't seen your friend Craig since the departure?
0: I seen him once.
2: You guys hang out, have a drink?
0: I mean, I threw him a little head nod. I ain't got nothing to say to dude. Like, personally, he and I don't like each other.
2: I can see that.
0: But we don't have to.
2: Yeah, you shouldn't.
0: He and I have had some long-standing fundamental disagreements, which I mostly kept to myself. But, yeah, I don't really care for dude that much.
2: Yeah, I guess you'll be fully unleashed after we move, huh?
0: I'm unleashed now.
2: Oh.
0: I mean, I just ain't got, it's not worth it to say anything about him because, I mean, he does his thing. You know, he living his life. He and I don't see eye to eye on some fundamentals. That's all it is. I don't see eye to eye, you know, on some things with a lot of people. Me and you don't see eye to eye on the politics.
2: Oh, yeah.
0: I know you and Nitty being there about to fight.
2: No, I just like to play with people, you know. Sometimes you got to get the emotion out of them. So when he goes onto his show, he's feeling all fired up. You know, that's why I say things to Homer and you, they get you guys fired up to give the people what they want.
0: You don't get me fired up because we've already established you don't know what the hell you're talking about. Oh. You're a victim of internet talking points.
2: Oh,
0: I don't
2: you're wrong. I've had the same conviction since 2016.
0: A whole bunch of people have conviction. A whole bunch of people are convicted that Jesus Christ is on his way back today. And we don't take that away from them. That doesn't mean it's actually going to happen. And I admire a man that has his convictions, but when he believes his convictions are superior to that of another, well, then we got a bit of a problem.
2: Well, that's just the world.
0: I understand her appeal, and I understand where it came from. And it makes a lot of sense in American politics where the overwhelming majority of people have no idea how the system works. And if you don't know how the system works, you might be susceptible to misinformation, like thinking you can change the system with the system from within the system. It is a pipe dream that desperate and vulnerable people fall for. It's why Americans are such consumers. If I market to somebody enough, I can make you need it. I'm bald-headed, and if you marketed shampoo to me the right way, I'd buy it.
2: Well, all I know, the system hasn't worked for a majority of us, and something has to change, and I don't believe a milquetoast candidate will do it.
0: So I agree. Well, no, I disagree. The system works perfectly. It works exactly as intended, but what is the biggest psych out is someone that wants to use the system to change the system that doesn't work. So the system has built into it the tolerance for rebellion. The system has built into it someone that's angry and disaffected and people.

0: are angry and they're going to rise up. The system can accommodate all of that. As a matter of fact, when they crafted the nation, they're like, yeah, some people are going to get mad at some point. Okay, so here are some safeguards that we have so we never have another American Revolution. But, you know, it's all fun and games. Unless you're Sarah Rodriguez and you're looking at Toyota Corollas, because that's really all she can afford with the $34,000 cash she has on hand. Actually, you know what? What else can she buy? I don't want to just limit her to Toyota Corollas. She could buy 1 year of tuition at a state college or university. She could open a small retail or online business with the $34,000 cash on hand. And let's say she doesn't want to buy a Toyota Corolla LE. She needs more room, or she wants to maybe be able to haul things. She can get a lightly used Ford F-150 with her $34,000 cash she has on hand. Or she could buy two decent used cars for $17,000 each, maybe one for her, another for Nitty. She could put a 20% down payment on a $170,000 home in Bayview. Right? Because I got a feeling she won't be in Madison much longer. Might want to think about moving. She could buy a small vacant residential lot in many parts of Wisconsin so she can buy a little bit of land. What else could she do? Oh, perfect. She could purchase equipment for a landscaping, cleaning, or photography business. So there you go. Just trying to give Lieutenant Governor Sarah Rodriguez a couple of options and ideas of what she can do with her $34,000 cash on hand. But running for governor is not one of the things that is on this very exhaustive list. Take a break, come back. Continue talking about all of the fun things. 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And one more person. 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Well, I'm not going to give you anything, but it'd be a very nice thing to do. 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And the next time I hit refresh, I would like to have 700 subscribers, maybe even 701. That'd be very nice. Don't go anywhere. I'll be right back.
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7: 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This life-saving care is made possible by a global movement of supporters like you. Thank you.

Curly says, Sherwin, Bob did you a solid today. You asked and you received with your ornery self. Curly also says, once y'all move, we want the tell-all. It's worse than you think. Honestly. The stuff that transpired over the last couple of years. I mean, I wouldn't trade the ride for anything because I learned a tremendous amount about how the business works from different perspectives. So what I learned and how I grew and matured is invaluable, but man, oh man, it was a doozy. So we had Keaton Kloss on the program earlier. She's the executive director of the Milton House, which is a certified stop on the Underground Railroad, and it's an actual museum that you all can tour. And I was thinking about something, and it's very hard to try and imagine this because the reality of an enslaved person is one that lives deep in our buried nightmares. But I wonder if I would have went with Harriet or if I would have escaped on my own, because obviously the conditions are treacherous and you would dream of a life of freedom. And freedom is just across the Ohio River, or it's just north of the Mason-Dixon line. Let me be clear. Depending upon where you were, it was hundreds of miles away. Hundreds of miles is a lot to drive, let alone be on foot with slave catchers and bloodhounds hot on your trail. And I wonder if I would have escaped, not knowing where I was going, not knowing if I'd be safe when I got there. Certainly more questions than answers. And you are taking your life into your own hands. Now, where you're at, staying on the plantation, being bludgeoned and beaten and worked absolutely to death, that's no life. And is it worth it to take the risk on what is unknown that is north of the Ohio River, or just stay where you're at and not have to worry about the consequences if you try to escape and get caught? And so I wonder how many of us would actually escape. I think if you ask most modern African Americans that exercise a tremendous amount of independence, 99% of us would tell you, hell yeah, I would have escaped those traditions and chains of slavery. I would have ran away. I would have killed my master. Blah.

0: blah, blah, blah, blah. And I'm wondering, what's the modern equivalent? Because right now, when we complain about our jobs, all we're doing is complaining about the plantation that we're still on. And how many of you would quit your job and not know what's on the other side of it? You don't like your manager. You don't like your boss. You don't like your CEO. You feel like you're being enslaved. Your wages are too low. The hours are too long. How many of you would just quit your job and not even know if you're going to get another job? Isn't that similar to a slave leaving the plantation? Because at least on the plantation, you know what you're getting. You know what you got. Yes, you have somewhere to sleep. Occasionally, you may get some meals. You know what you're getting. But if you flee and you escape, you have no idea what's on the other side. You got to take a risk on yourself. And if you wouldn't quit a job without having a new job lined up, or if you wouldn't quit a job to be an entrepreneur where you knew you could take care of yourself and your family, chances are you would have stayed your black ass on that plantation. I'd be right there with you, just complaining about it. Me and Nitty out there in the field. Xavier and Zach would have been in the house. Serving soups and associated breads.
1: Oh, yes, sir. I done made a good soup for you.
0: Come here, nigga boy. Come on, boy. Bring me my soups. Me and Nitty in the field planning a rebellion. We got our rakes and our hoes and we got our... Oh, no! Run, Nitty! Run! Nitty's dreads is just flying all over the place. Don't go nowhere, huh? Let's talk to... Hi, Al. How are you?
2: I'm doing fine. Or the other option y'all could have did is just F your way to your freedom. Whether if you was effing down the slave owner or the slave's owner's wife. That's another option, because you remember the outlaws is always the ones who always get condemned because you have to be uncomfortable to win. So it's many things you could have did. But you know, if Harriet Tubman was running with Aunt Polly Jackson, and if they had Tidy Whiteys back in the day, a lot of them people would be coming home with dookie stains. And that's why some of their wives today is always throwing away them tidy whities. You think about it. You got Harriet Tubman pulling out that double barrel shotgun and she letting that bad boy go off like Sodom and Gomorrah, okay? You got Jesus running. His sundress is keep living up. He getting the hell out the way. He said, I'm not about to deal with these crazy eggers. Then you got Ollie Polly Jackson cutting off the top of their scalp because she ain't taking no mess from nobody who feel she has to be a slave. It would have been a lot of damage done, but you know we would have never heard about it. But moving forward, what I want to say, you know what she can do with that $35,000? She can go buy her a man.
0: Oh, she sure could. I think she's married, though. I don't know.
2: So what? She still can buy her a man, especially if he's swinging about 10, 11, 12 inches with the angry vein and that big mushroom here that's the size of a tennis ball or a softball or a buzz ball. That'll really, really stretch you out. So she can buy her a man. That man just has to know the terms and conditions. And then she would have to go get her that alum, you know, because that alum tightens up, you know, the woman's insides. Because sometimes...
0: Al, you're talking about the lieutenant governor. That's a lot. That's not nice.
2: Well, who said we trying to be nice?
0: Fair.
2: With everything that's going on in this world, you know, we have this thing right now, we can't live in peace and harmony because some people feel it's okay to be racist. Some people feel their skin color is the best color. They feel their religion is the it religion. Well, it's funny how they all put that aside when it's something catastrophic happen. You know, when they about to drown all of a sudden. All these colors and blackies is the ones that's trying to save your life. Or, you know... You got that Republican, the husband didn't beat her ass so bad, she done ran to the north side. So one of them black women took her in because she know if she go back home, he going to put his foot in her back and she's going to have a 48-hour concussion. Or, you know, their daughters was raised as junkies and they was raped so much by their grandfather and daddy because mama ain't saying nothing. They coming to the north side because, you know, the black people always going to welcome them with open arms. So it's always something catastrophic in life that bring them back together. But they just do that because they have not had to deal with reality yet.

0: you know, but life is a mother sucker, and they know that. That's why they sitting there looking dumbfounded with a lazy eye, like they getting a disability check. You know what I mean? And then the other thing I want to say to Uncle Bob, you take that $50 a day and you go buy you some ass, okay? And I don't want you trying to get no $150,000 to no Rodriguez. No, no, no, no. You take that $50 and get you some ass. You tell them, look, you say one of my arms might not work, but the one downstairs still do. Now, it might take a little bit to stand up, but you can make that thing shoot a couple of things and put you on some Teddy Pendergrass when you knock them doors down. And another thing I wanted to share also with the women, if you ever out here hard and heavy and you don't have, like, no butt control and you out in the streets like you trying to catch a disease, remember your cherry juice and get a big jar of Vaseline. Because, see, back in the day, they used the jar of Vaseline so they wouldn't get pregnant. Because, you know, when water hits Vaseline, it cakes up real bad. So I'm just giving you some of this wisdom. But I just want y'all to have yourself a good day. And nobody can dictate your happiness while somebody else is suffering. Okay. And to all the rest of you, catch herpes in the mouth and cold sores in your ass. Have a good day.
1: Damn.
0: Bye-bye. I kill him dead if he hurts.
2: It reminds me of a black bald-head bed bug. You hear me? Slithering around trying to get some blood only at night because you don't hear him at day.
0: One law, one rule, one standard. If God don't do it, it won't get done. Jesus don't do it. Jesus don't do it.
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0: What's in your heart?
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0: Linda wants to know, what did she miss today? A lot. We talked about the current state of the Democratic primary for governor, where Lieutenant Governor Sarah Rodriguez only has a measly $34,000 cash on hand. As a point of reference, Milwaukee County Executive David Crowley dropped out of the race with $300,000 cash on hand, and he endorsed a candidate in Sarah Rodriguez that has 10 times less money than him. We also discussed the many different parts of a political campaign and all of the different sections in which a candidate must spend money. You got to buy voter lists. You got to pay for staff. You got to pay for compliance. You got to pay for office rent. You got to pay for benefits for your staff. You got to pay for advertising, whether it be digital advertising, television advertising, radio advertising. There's a lot of costs involved. And all the prices are inflated because those vendors that provide those services to political campaigns, they know that they, as vendors, are being paid with money that doesn't come necessarily directly out of the candidate's pocket. That money comes from donors that contribute. We also wanted to be fair to the lieutenant governor and give her a whole bunch of different options and things that she can spend her $34,000 on, like a gently used Ford F-150 pickup truck or 1 year of tuition at most state colleges and or universities. We asked you a question on the YouTube poll because we have inquisitive temperaments here, and we just want to know how you feel about certain subject matters. The question is, should Sarah Rodriguez end her campaign for governor? 76% of you say yes, 24% of you say no, and I find that curious because she also has no pathway toward victory. I have an idea. I've been discussing it here and there. Talked about it here. Talked about it on the Hughes Views 414 YouTube podcast. I guess we'll do one tonight at 7 o'clock. I don't know if I'm going to keep up this 5 days a week, though, because that's a lot. And I need to have a social life. I got to plan my social life around a damn YouTube podcast. Oh, check this out. So I was supposed to have a date last night, but I decided I don't want to spend any money. So I was just not gonna text her. I was just not, because we kind of set up a tentative thing. We didn't make any concrete plans. So I'm thinking, oh, I'm just gonna get out of it because I'm just not gonna respond to her. You know what she did? She canceled on me. No, hold on. No.
1: That's God working for you.
0: Wait, but I want the last laugh. Don't cancel on me. I think she might have felt, or she also might have heard my show too. I gotta watch out for that because sometimes people be listening. I sometimes listen to Homer and Bailey in the morning. You know what Bailey said one morning? I didn't say nothing to her, though. I let it slide, but it's in my head. I heard her say, I ain't say nothing. Apparently, Homer met Al for the first time. Homer was DJing an event last weekend, and Al happened to be at this event. It was like a 20th wedding anniversary party. And so Homer met Al and took some pictures with him. And then Homer showed Bailey pictures of Al. And Bailey said, oh, we need to find out if Al and Sherwin are some kin because they favor each other. No, we don't. I didn't say nothing to Bailey, though. I didn't say nothing. I let it slide.
1: She has a lot of interesting takes.
0: When you say interesting, what do you mean by that? You have a lot of experience with her because you produce her and Homer's show. Give me an example of one of Bailey's interesting takes and be

0: honest.
1: Well, now that I'm put on the spot.
0: I think your cell phone is interfering when you use your microphone. You have your Bluetooth on or something? Or put your cell phone away.
1: I don't know.
0: You hear that?
1: Yeah, it just started doing that.
0: Yeah, you know, well, you can't talk till you fix it. And all it does it with your phone. Or your. Why don't you figure your life out? Let's talk to Tony. Hello, Tony. How are you?
2: A little upset, to be honest.
0: Oh, tell me why.
2: Look, I put on social media many times, I'm getting sick of the stupidity and weakness of the Democratic Party. Oh. Now, you just said that Sarah Rodriguez has no clear path. First of all, has Governor Evers endorsed anybody yet?
0: No.
2: Coward. I'll get to him later. Now, if she doesn't have a clear path, then who does? I mean, my opinion, I said it before, that Della Barnes should not even think about running. He should immediately drop out. We've seen what happened the last time he tried to run. Hung, whoever she is a local delicacy. She has no chance of winning the upper state or very much little of the middle state. She has no shot of winning outside cities, maybe. That leaves Sarah Rodriguez in. I forgot who the other guy is. But Sarah Rodriguez should be the front runner. But the Democrats aren't doing anything to separate themselves, or the people who are running are weak and have no shot at all. We might as well just hand Tom Tiffany the governorship right now and be done with it.
0: No, we're not. So Joel Brennan is in the race and Kelda Royce is in the race as well. So if here's the question. Who has a path to victory? Whoever we select. Now, we have to figure out amongst the remaining candidates, who do we want to put through to the general election? And I say this with some strategy in mind. And you don't have to love the candidate, but I'm going to need y'all to love the strategy. If the black vote is responsible for moving one of these candidates to the general election, then they will be beholden to our agenda. And if they are not beholden to our agenda, they will not get elected governor and their political future will falter. We have to decide to get behind a candidate and have that candidate represent our interests. Now, what we're used to is the candidates coming to us and begging the black vote and then pandering to us. That's not how the world works anymore. We now have to put our vote behind somebody, and when they advance through the primary, I want an underdog. And my underdog that I'm going with is Joel Brennan, because I know that Joel Brennan will be loyal to a constituency that takes him from underdog to the nominee of the Democratic Party for governor. That's my strategy, and I'm sticking to it. In fact, I'm going to put my money where my mouth is. I'm going to write Joel a little check. I might take that little $50 I'm going to get from Bob and give it to Joel.
1: You can get that $250?
0: What you think, Tony? Getting quiet over there, Tony.
2: No, I'm listening to the $250 part. Okay, that guy, I really have to research. I don't really know anything about him. But you yourself have said that none of the Democrats are representing the black agenda right now. So we supposed to wait till we nominate them so they can turn their backs on us?
0: Absolutely not. You be proactive. We pick one of them and say, okay, we're going to ride with you. We're going to get you through, but here's what you're going to do in exchange for us. And that's a useful political strategy because the Republicans do it all the time. Hell, they did it with Trump. Some of the most unlikely Republican voters and constituencies got behind Donald Trump early, and they made Donald Trump a promise. They said, Trump, you're not going to win this race without us. We will get you to the finish line, but when you win, here's what you owe us. You owe us justices on the federal bench and on the Supreme Court so we can overturn Roe versus Wade. You know what Trump said? He said, okay. And they took him from polling at 1% in 2016 to him getting elected president in November of that same year. We should execute the same strategy. Kennedy, John Kennedy in 1960, won by the narrowest of margins in any presidential contest, won by basically one vote in every voting precinct in America. This was the first time you saw the African-American voter voted an 80% number for John F. Kennedy. And what did he do? Started the civil rights movement policy agenda. Now, Kennedy didn't live to be able to sign enough legislation into law, but Lyndon Johnson signed Fair Housing, Civil Rights Act, Voting Rights Act. All because that was the legacy of John F. Kennedy, who wanted to do right by the constituency that got him elected president. All we got to do is take a page out of history and we'll go and make a candidate a winner. And that candidate will be loyal to our agenda. But for us to expect them to come to us is hogwash, because who wants to represent black people the way we act these days? Don't nobody want to represent us. But if we can show our political strength that we can move a candidate from underdog to winner, well, then their political future is tied to who? Tied to us. It's very simple, true. Tony.
2: It's true, but

0: as of right now, with you, every time you say underdog, I keep thinking about Hong.
1: The problem with her is she's not going to be able to get enough Democrats elected down ballot, because Democrats in the state of Wisconsin need to have a majority in the Wisconsin State Senate and the Wisconsin State Assembly. Francesca Hong advancing to the general election is not going to bring enough down ballot Democrats into office, because she is an anomaly and her supporters are not likely to vote for some of those other Democrats anyway that we're going to need to be in the majority in the state Senate and the state Assembly. So she is no help for Democratic majorities. She potentially could get elected governor, but she's going to have zero legislative support, so nothing is going to get done.
0: Oh, good grief. Why did she drop two?
1: Joel Brennan is an actual Democrat. She is not. I'm not voting for somebody that's not a Democrat. I'm just not. If I'm not voting for a Democrat, then I might as well vote for a damn Republican. She's not a Democrat. True. Just because you hear Democratic Socialist don't mean she's a Democrat.
0: I don't want her in at all, to be honest with you. But this Joe, I got to get ready to leave. That Joel Brennan, I'll research him, because be honest with you, I don't really know much about him, but I'll research him.
1: All right, Tony.
0: I'll take your word for it.
1: All right, thank you, Tony. Goodbye now.
0: Okay,
1: bye-bye. Joel will be on with me on Wednesday. He'll be in the studio, 11 o'clock.
2: Oh, next Wednesday?
1: That's right.
2: Oh, okay.
1: Yeah. Is that okay with you, sir?
2: Oh, yeah, it's okay. He's allowed on.
1: I know he allowed on! You're going to be butthurt if you start making sense.
2: Me? I would not be butthurt. So for me, I'm not rigid in my staunch support for her. I mean, I'm going to vote for whoever the Democratic nominee is, because I know what's going to happen if Tom Tiffany becomes the governor. And Francesca's my first choice, but if she doesn't go through, I'm voting for the whoever the Democratic nominee is.
1: Fair enough. She represents a particular kind of political liability, because in order for things to get done positively for the state, let alone for Milwaukee, Democrats are going to need a majority in both chambers of the legislature. And Francesca cannot credibly campaign for other Democrats in other parts of the state because her political views are not in line with other Democrats. Joel Brennan can bring majorities to the Wisconsin State Senate and the Wisconsin State Assembly because we need that. And plus, Joel Brennan is a Democrat. Oh, what does this dude want? I really want to hear from this dude. So I'm going to take a break, come back, and we're going to... What is his name today? Did he give you a name yet? All right, why don't we do this? I'll take us to break. I'll let you finish talking to him. We're going to take a phone call on the other side. The truth was sure when he was to be right back.
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0: Oh, look, it's Israel. Hi, Israel. How are you doing today?
1: Trying to maintain.
0: Okay.
1: This government or this governor's thing is getting kind of complicated right now because people don't really see, like, you know, I don't think people can really read the room with politics now, right now. And this is Black Talk Radio, so I'm going to speak, you know, for concerns of the Black community right now. But in a perfect world, Francesca Hong would be, you know, the perfect candidate, everything. But there's an issue with a lack of respect and discipline for somebody who has ideologies of, you know, getting rid of prisons and, you know, because she's, you know, she's thinking about rehabilitation and stuff like that and defunding the police, like, you know, without police and everything, what would we do? And that's, you know, it's kind of dangerous right now with tension so high and everything. Without police, like, you know, what would people do in the first place? You understand what I'm saying here? So ultimately, this could get, like, you know, conservative, a lot of attention and consideration if people still, like, you know, want to keep home intact, if that makes sense. You understand what I'm saying?
0: Yep.
1: So right now, like, you know, Crowley kind of dropped out because, you know, Crowley is a great man, one of the best men I've ever met. But, you know, he just, you know, I don't know if it was a race thing or people just didn't trust him. But, like, you know, we got to do better as a Black community. So, you know, when a man like Crowley steps up, he doesn't get a bad reputation because of who he's associated with, which is kind of strange, I guess, in today's day and age.
0: Yes. Strange in today's day and age.
1: Like I said, there's a lack of soul, like the use, like so what is it with us? Is it a lack of self-respect or a lack of discipline? We have to stop using slurs and derogatory terms towards each other like it's cool, because the generation now is being robbed, they're being abused, they're stuck in between the abuse and the jealousy right now. Like, you can look at the kids' expression right now, they don't know how they feel about being called out of their names. Like, this is something we really need to work on. We might need have to take this to the Black entertainment industry and say, hey, we can't use these words anymore.
0: What words? What's an example of one of the words or the slurs you're referring to?
1: Words referring to gay people. Oh. Words referring to disreputable women who work for a dollar without a proper profession. And what people say to a woman when they're upset. Like, I'm not upset. Or I do have feelings, but I didn't say that. You know what I mean? Like, we need to learn a little bit more patience, respect, and discipline before a great woman like Francesca could ever be a glorious leader for us.
0: How did a little Asian woman from Madison become our leader? Just curious as to how that happened.
1: Because she's a breath of fresh air. She speaks of the utopia.
0: Yeah, that's fantasy, though. A breath of fresh air is great, but that doesn't actually create policy. It just sells dreams.
1: Yeah.
0: Mm-hmm. How you been otherwise? Been okay? Staying out of trouble?
1: I think so.
0: All right, then. Been arrested lately?
1: Yeah, I just got out a couple weeks ago.
0: I figured. Okay. What'd you get arrested for?
1: I was misunderstanding. No, I was just trying to help a troubled soul express herself, you know, transgressions and everything. Long live the chief.
0: So you got arrested because you were trying to help a troubled soul. How were you trying to help them?
1: Just let them know I understand and I'm here.
0: Okay. And somebody called the police on you?
1: No, I had to turn myself in, but that's a story for another day.
0: Oh, I have time.
1: This is why I stayed to myself. My life, I don't know. Sometimes I got to go out of my way or something. I don't know.
0: What do you do for fun? So if you know, let's say it's a Saturday night and, you know, you got a little energy. What would you do on a Saturday night to entertain yourself?
1: I was thinking, I don't know.

0: got into this thing called nerd science of watching these crazy videos with, I don't know, I saw something about Bane and Kraven the other day, or Leon versus Jeepers Creepers, and somehow Constantine pulled up. It was crazy, I don't know. But I'm not, you know, keeping track of everything else.
1: Do you ever go out to restaurants or bars? Do you drink? I hope not.
0: No, not really. Okay. I did have a little Bacardi.
1: Oh. So sometimes you get lit off that Bacardi. Sometimes.
0: No, I didn't. I didn't drink a little Bacardi out.
1: Okay. Do you have a favorite restaurant or a favorite bar in the city? I'd love to hear your recommendations.
0: I think I've been really liking all the Asian cuisine lately.
1: You got something going on with Asians now. You like Asian cuisine, huh?
0: I don't have a thing. I have it.
1: You have it for Asians. You ever dated an Asian woman before?
0: No.
1: You ever dated a white woman?
0: Predominantly, actually. It's kind of short. Well, not that active, like, you know, like, I'm not active, but, like, of the dating age, I was just in an environment where there was just a lot more white girls. I don't know. But, yeah.
1: Hold on. You've dated predominantly white women?
0: Yeah, mostly.
1: What's some advice you would give to an African-American man who's interested in playing in the snow? What advice would you give him if he wants to date a white lady?
0: Well, we got to make sure she doesn't have a fetish first. Make sure she genuinely wants to be with you, to be honest. Like, you know, she respects you as a human, not just as a man, but as a human first. And don't put too much emphasis on your masculinity and pride with her because, you know, she has some cards she could play, but at the same time, she's very considerate. You know what I mean? Like, you know, sometimes some the nicest girls, like, you know, will tell you the truth. It might hurt your feelings, but it's like, you know, at least I didn't, you know, stab you in the back.
1: Where do you meet your white women?
0: I haven't dated in years. I'm still kind of working through some stuff.
1: Okay, that's good. Working on yourself is actually really good. You want to make sure that you're in a good mental space before you bring somebody into your life. I really respect and admire that, sir. It's good.
0: Excuse me?
1: I said, no, I respect and admire that you're trying to get yourself into a good place before you bring someone into your life.
0: Yeah.
1: Okay. Do you want kids one day?
0: I want to have two soccer teams.
1: Two soccer teams worth of kids?
2: What do you mean by that?
0: So, days when I do nothing, you know, my favorite kids can play against the B team or something. I don't know if people have favorites when it comes to their children.
1: They do. How many people are on one soccer team?
0: There's 11.
1: You want 22 kids?
0: I don't know. We might be able to do it like a small indoor, like, you know, 6-on-6 or 7-on-7.
1: How old are you?
0: 34.
1: Oh, you got time.
0: A lot of work. Yeah.
1: We got to get started, though.
0: No, we can adopt, too, you know.
1: Okay. Well, this is wonderful information. I really appreciate you taking the time to share these details with us. This helps us know a lot more about you.
0: Oh, yeah. And one more thing. Make sure you keep an eye on your children when they're crossing the street, too. Hold hands. Make sure you teach your children to look both ways, too.
1: Thank you. Okay, then.
0: Thank you. Have a nice day.
1: Oh, you too, Israel.
3: You too. That was awesome.
1: How many kids do you want? Or do you want children? He said, I want two soccer teams. So that's pretty cool. The more questions you ask, you know what I mean? You get some really valuable answers. Israel's been calling our shows for many, many years. Did not know that he predominantly dated the white ladies.
3: I'm not surprised.
1: And he's like, make sure they don't have a fetish. I take your word for it, sir. I got to go. Lunch break is up next. Bye-bye.

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your girl Jazz Tyler. Happy Monday, Truth Nation. It's hot outside, but I won't complain. I think we're all tired of that bipolar Wisconsin weather. 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Again, that's Tapped In MKE. Shout out to the entire Truth Nation, all of the listeners, all of the viewers. Shout out to everyone who has had an enjoyable weekend. There was a lot of activities going on, a lot of things to do. So again, I'm glad and I hope that you all are safe, had a safe weekend. Thank you so much for joining us today. It's Monday and it's technically Mental Health Mondays in my world. And because you are Truth Nation, I would love to, nothing more than to invite you guys into my world for a chance. So one of the things that I do often with my students is daily affirmations. And shout out to Meech. Meech reminded me that I have yet to do that with you guys. So again, today I just want to invite you into my world and we're going to kick it off with some positive energy, man. It's a lot of things happening in this world when it comes to violence, when it comes to community, when it comes to your jobs. The way that the world is ran, it's not often that we get a chance to just be human beings, right? Because we're programmed to go to work, to wake up, to go to work, to be a mom, be a father, be a child, a sibling, all of the above. So again, let's take this time to just spread some positive energy. So when I do the daily affirmations with my students, especially on days when it's very difficult for me mentally, we say things like, I am great. I won't give up. I am loved. I am all of the above, right? I cannot stop. I am motivated. I am determined. And today, my daily affirmation is,

I won't give up. And this is one that I tap into often because I've been through so much in my life. And as a spiritual being, as a child of the Creator, I am faced with many different things on a day-to-day basis. And it's not often that people who interact with me take these things into consideration. However, I take what other people go through into consideration. And today, I just want to remind myself, but also you guys, to never give up, right? And that sounds so simple. It sounds so cliche. But I need you to really understand what that means, because there are a lot of people out here who are carrying burdens and wearing shoes that the next person can never walk in. And I am one of them. I am a mother of three. I am divorced. I am doing this alone. I have a daughter who's in college right now, which means she's running up my pockets. I have an adult son. I have a 9-year-old. I'm a daughter, a sibling, a friend, right? So I wear many hats. I'm a teacher to many of students, and then I'm also a radio host. So oftentimes I have to remind myself to never give up, because things are hit. We're hit as human beings. We're hit with multiple things throughout the day to distract us from walking into our purpose and walking into our calling. And it's so easy to just say, I don't want to do it. It's so easy to say, I can't do it anymore. And today, I don't know who I'm talking to, but whoever it is that's listening and that may be going through something, I genuinely want you to know that it gets better in the end. To never give up, because as long as you have breath in your body, as long as you're able to get up physically, you have another chance. Don't give up. You don't understand what the next minute, the next hour, the next day, the next week, the next month, the next year, what it could bring. And give yourself grace. Understand that we are all human beings and we become overwhelmed with life. Not by choice, but because we have to live, and some of us are still surviving. So whatever it is that you have going on in your life, just remind yourself that you are doing the best you can. You know, one of the things that I like to do now is I like to tell myself, this is all I can do, right? If I wake up and I've been blessed with a nice big home, and sometimes I don't have the energy to clean every room, every hardwood floor, every bathroom, anything, but I'll start and I say, this is all I can do today, right? With my children, for whatever reason, they think I'm an ATM. They think I'm the doctor, I'm the mother, I'm the lawyer, I'm the protector, I'm the everything. And I have to tell them and explain to them that today, this is all I can do. Pastor Redante, aka Mr. Do It to Death, shout out to Pastor Ashford, told me something a couple of years ago that I live by today. And I had to go there mentally today to remind myself that what's in my cup is for me and what overflows is for everyone else. Jazz has a bad habit of dipping into her cup and giving it to other people. And then when I have nothing left inside, I sit there and wonder, and I play the victim, like, people got to give me what I give them. And I'm not pouring into nobody else who don't pour into me. Well, guess what? What was in my cup to begin with wasn't for them at all. It's what overflows. That's for everyone else. So to those out there who are mothers, fathers, siblings, a child, all of the above, one of the other. Never give up. Don't quit. Give yourself some grace and only do what you can do for that day. That's the important part, right? You only have so much to give. Stop overextending to people and to things. Because at the end of the day, if you aren't together, no one that you take care of will be together. It's important that we understand this, and that

0: as we start our week, which started yesterday technically, but as we start our week, going to work, going to school, going to dealing with family members, whatever it is that you have going on, just always remember that you cannot give up because someone is dependent on you, right? And that you have to give yourself grace because you're doing your best. We don't have a blueprint to this thing called life other than whatever religion you believe in. All we can do is what we were put here to do, and that's to live. So to from one mother to another, first and foremost, shout out to all the mothers out there because we not only are we mothers, we are Black women in America. We wear so many different titles and we're expected to be strong every day of our lives. We don't get a chance to sit back and say, today I'm tired. I don't want to do anything. I don't want to talk to anybody, right? I don't want to go anywhere. I just want to be me. And oftentimes we don't have those opportunities because life happens. So when you find yourself in a situation to where you are overwhelmed, to where you feel like you are misunderstood, to where you feel like your soul is tired, I need you to take a step back and prioritize yourself. Whatever it is that makes you happy, and not people, because people can't make you happy. You should be happy regardless whether someone is around or not. But whatever it is that you need to do to make sure that you are okay mentally and physically, do that. Because we're so used to being workaholics. We are used to everyone depending on us. And if you are similar to me, you know, I have a poker face. I don't look like what I've been through. I don't look like what I go through. And a lot of times when people say, how you doing? Naturally, we as a people say, oh, I'm cool. I'm good. When deep down, there may be some things going on that we don't necessarily want to talk about. And nothing necessarily has to happen. It's just that we are overstimulated, as the kids say, as the youth say, right? We go through many different things on a day-to-day basis. And sometimes we don't have people to discuss these things with because of trust issues. So again, my daily affirmation for today is I won't give up. And whatever your daily affirmation is, if you are listening to me, whether it's on YouTube, on the app, or in your radio, I want you to silently tell yourself that you won't give up, or whatever affirmation you choose. Just choose one and follow that affirmation for the rest of the day. And tomorrow, come up with another one. All right. Today, we're going to be talking about protecting yourself and protecting your brand. We're talking about reputations, right? What's your reputation look like? Stay tuned. Do not touch that dial. I want to hear from y'all. 833-212-1017. Happy Monday, Truth Nation. We got to take a break to pay some bills. Do not touch that dial. 101.7 The Truth.
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Happy Monday, Troop Nation. Listen, I feel like Samuel L. Jackson in the beginning of the movie Crooklyn, right? When he's sitting at the radio station looking out the window, it's 90 degrees, 100 degrees outside, super hot. Listen, I'll take it. I won't complain. I'm just grateful to be here, and I'm grateful that we are not dealing with the bipolar weather, right? All right, today we are talking about protecting yourself versus protecting your brand, right? Your name, your reputation, your character. And today's question is simple. At what point do you stop reacting and start protecting your reputation? Because sometimes the biggest fight isn't proving someone wrong, but it's making sure that your name stays right and that your name stays tight. I'll be honest, growing up, I've always felt like I had to be twice as good so that I wouldn't be overlooked. And I wasn't trying to be perfect. I just knew that if I made one mistake, it felt like people would remember that instead of all of the hard work that I put in. And there's a lot of pressure that follows that into adulthood. And sometimes we're not reacting because we're emotional, but we're reacting because we are tired of feeling misunderstood, right? Now, at this age, this big grown age, I'm okay with that. I'm okay with being misunderstood primarily because I know that I have favor on my life. I know that everything I've been through has got me to the point where I am now. And at the end of the day, that's all that matters. Once you reach a point of accepting the fact that you are set apart and not lonely, the easier life become, the easier you'll begin to understand that you were and will never be overlooked. You begin to understand that you will never be accepted. You begin to understand that you will always be tested and you will always be misunderstood. You know, sometimes you just got to let a fool be a fool. Sometimes you have to let people be wrong about you. And this is something that I live by. A lot of times when it comes to protecting your brand versus protecting yourself, people don't understand the fine line. And there is a huge difference, right? Your brand is based off of the things that you've accumulated throughout the years as far as your career and who you are and what you project into the world. And protecting yourself is protecting the inner you, the inner child, things that you have been through. And as you become an adult and you work into your career, there's really no way to separate the two, because what you do in your work reflects who you are.

are as an individual. It reflects your character, right? So for me, my personal opinion, when we're talking protecting your brand and protecting yourself and we're talking reputations, we have to understand where it starts. And it starts from where you come from, right? What neighborhood do you come from? What city do you come from? Who were your parents? What did your family do? That's legacy. And we talk about legacy often. Me growing up, my reputation initially started based off of who my parents were, right? My parents are very known, always have been known in the street life and the nightlife. So everything was always based off of that so-and-so daughter, you know, that so-and-so daughter. So I never had a chance as a child to even build my own brand because I was known for being the daughter of two people who are known. And as I became older, I didn't understand the importance of branding and protecting your reputation because I was never taught that, right? I come from a background of that not many women come from, you know, that I know, right? I didn't go to Ivy League. I didn't grow up colleges. I didn't grow up in the suburban area. I actually beat the odds. So similar to a lot of hip hop artists that you guys are familiar with, in which that's how I started as a music artist. I am that. I come from the trenches. I come from the mud. I come from the dirt. I was never given anything. Everything that I have in my life, I had to work for. And a lot of people have this perception that just because you look how you look or you move how you move, that things are given to you easily. And that's simply not the case, right? I put in a lot of work to make sure that I can get to where I am. And that all started with how I was perceived by other people and how I build my reputations, right? Now, letting people be wrong about you is something that took me some time to get used to, right? You have to allow people to be wrong about you because one thing's for sure and two things for certain. People will understand who you are once you are no longer present. The minute that you choose to step away from a person or a situation, I guarantee you, with all 10 fingers lifted high, that they will understand exactly who you are and what it is that you bring to the table, right? And if they played a part in any way that could potentially diminish your reputation or your character, they was never with you to begin with, right? My whole life, I have been in situations where people have taken advantage of me, even as a child. And once I became an adult, I learned how to play dumb. I learned how to understand that someone else's perception of me is not my reality, right? And when you build this type of mind frame, it puts you in, it forces you into your own box, into your own world. Because now you have to separate yourself from all of the limitations that people have placed upon you. And I have children who have things inside of them. I know I have something inside of me. I know that I shine differently than other people. Not in the sense of flashy, because I'm not a flashy person. But what's inside of me shines differently than a lot of people that I'm around, a lot of people that I know. And I understand that. And when you understand that, you have to have a certain level of confidence, a certain level of certainty about yourself, because if you don't, the deceit creeps in from the enemy, and then that's when things begin to unravel, right? People can see you for who you are as a child. That's why I always say, one thing I've learned growing up was if they don't like my mama, they don't like her kids. I'm a firm believer in that. And it don't necessarily mean they don't like her because she did something to them. It means that they don't like who she is as a person. So, and I'm the same way with my children. I know what my children have inside of me. So I'm very protective of myself and my family. And I know what we possess and what we carry. And a lot of times people don't like you because of your reputation. Because you have a reputation of when you walk in a room, you walk like God sent you. You have a reputation of, I'm going to take charge and get things done

0: whether you get it done or not. And sometimes that offends people. And guess what? I'm okay with that. I'm okay with it because I trust my vision. I trust who I am. I trust my discernment. I know what I am capable of. I no longer stand in a position to where I have to prove myself to anyone or anything because I put in a lot of work. And sometimes people will diminish your character and reputation because they understand who you are and the power that you hold. And if you do not walk into these rooms like God sent you, if you do not walk into these rooms like you know who you are, people gonna play on your top every single time. Every single time. I used to always care about what people thought of me. And in some ways, today it matters because that's how I build relationships, right? But now I do it in a way where I allow people to be wrong about me because I've accepted the fact that I'm not here to prove anything to anyone on this earth. Better yet, I've accepted the fact that people can think what they want because they don't even pay my bills. Your thoughts do not pay my bills. Your thoughts do not feed my family. Your thoughts does not dictate my character. It does not dictate who I am and what I represent and what I stand for. And if you knew that better, you'd do better. Because if you knew who I was, and I'm not talking accolades, but I'm talking spiritually, right? If you knew who I was, you would do better. You would treat me better. You would come to me better. And I'm talking spiritually, all of the above, because I know who I am and I stand on that. So when we're talking reputations, one thing is for sure and two things is for certain. Your perception of someone else is not their reality. What you say does not dictate who they are and who they're going to be. And for the person on the receiving end, if you're a person like me, I want you to doubt me. I want you to talk bad about me. I want you to do all of the above because the moment I step fully into who I am, you're going to wish you would have treated me a little differently. And that's how you got to address people. You have to make them wish they would have treated you differently because they don't understand who you are. I've spent so many years around people who meant me no well. And there's others who know who I am. And there's others who's been around me who understand who I am and allow me to be around these people and to make these mistakes because they were afraid of what I might become. But guess what? I'm here. So the jokes is on you. And you have to carry yourself the same way. Your reputation, people like to say all the time, I don't care what people think. I do. I only care about what people think to me about me when it comes to the people that matters. Right? If it's someone else, it doesn't matter. But to the people that matters and the people who I help and I assist, that matters to me. I care about what my children think. I care about what my family think. I care about what my students think. I care about what my friends think. I care about what those I love, I care about what they think about me because this is my legacy. This is what I'm building. And when it's time for me to be gone, I want to be known for certain things. And when you have people who feel a way about your anointing or your favor, they will do everything possible to damage your reputation. And this is not, I'm not saying that this is happening or anything like that, but this is something I'm passionate about because I've seen oftentimes a lot of great people I know personally who are regular civilians and celebrities where people have opinions about them and people put out content for clickbait or have conversations in a negative manner because they feel a way not knowing that they are purposely putting their mouth on somebody. And that comes with consequences and repercussions. Today we are talking reputation and character. I want to hear from you. 833-212-1017. It's your girl Jazz Tyler. We got to go to break. Do not touch that down, man. We about to get live. I need y'all to blow these phone lines up. Comment in the chat. 101.7 The Truth.
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2: Truth, it's your girl Jazz Tyler. We are live and direct. Happy Monday. It's Mental Health Mondays, and I got some stuff I want to get off my chest to all the Truth Nation that's listening out there, right? Today we are talking reputation and character, right? Why your reputation is important, why your brand is important, and why you cannot separate the two. So inside of that, as a woman who has been in many different arenas, one thing I know for sure is that first impressions is everything, right? We hear people say oftentimes, don't judge a book by its cover. But the truth is, first impressions matter. People decide whether they trust you before they really know you. Your handshake, your attitude, your consistency, your reputation starts before your resume, okay? I want to ask y'all, Truth Nation, when someone hears your name, what do they think? I want to hear from you, 833-212-1017. Shout out to the chat. Not Really a City Girl says, good evening, Jazz. I hope you are having a great day. Thank you so much for tuning in. Epic Moves Milwaukee says, who is that snapping? Okay, Queen, I feel what you're saying, and you got to know that. Javon Mitchell says, what it do, Jazz? Very deep. Absolutely. Thank you so much. Thank you to everyone who is tapping in today. Again, we are talking reputations and brand, what that means to you. You know, from my personal experience, the reality is no matter how much work you put in, there's going to be one person who's going to dictate how they feel about you based off of not even an encounter that they had, but just who you are, right? There's going to be one person who's going to put time and effort into misunderstanding you so that they can create a false narrative and benefit from your downfall, right? So first impressions are everything, but they are very dangerous. If you don't know who you are as a person, you can potentially show up in the room with the mask and you do it subconsciously, right? Primarily because you just want people to know that you got a good heart and that you're genuine. But the truth of the matter is no one cares. No one cares. No one cares that you're genuine. No one cares that you work hard. No one cares that you put in a lot of work. They don't care about any of that. All people care about is how they can benefit from whatever it is that you have to offer. Okay? When people first meet me, they automatically assume that I'm a child because I look young and I sound young. So people try to test me, you know? That's why I walk into every room certain about who I am. I walk in every room knowing that I'm beautiful on the inside and out. And sometimes that's a problem. I've been through many trials and tribulations in my life, but I don't look like what I've been through. And to some people, that's a liability. I'm a liability because I see through BS. I'm a liability because you can't play me. I'm a liability because I come with a pure heart and understanding, non-judgmental, unconditional love. These are the things that I come with no matter what it is, no matter what type of relationship it is, because that's how God made me, right? To some people, I appear timid and quiet. All of the examples that I'm giving are people's perception of me. Again, that has nothing to do with me. Your perception of me is not my reality. I am who I am because of the things that I've been through. My reputation is my reputation because of the things that I've been through, right? What you think about me don't matter unless you are a person who matters. The things that you create, the narrative that people create about you should not matter unless it matters. You have to develop thick skin. You have to understand that it is greater than a name brand. It is greater than what you drive in. It is greater than who you're standing next to. It's greater than all of the above. There is something simply inside of people that cannot be bought and paid for. That is your reputation.

reputation, your heart, your morals, your character, your integrity. What you stand for is your reputation. And that is going to dictate how you show up and how other people show up for you. That is going to dictate how successful you become. It's going to dictate a lot. You can have a great character. You can have a great reputation and people still not like you. That's the point of not proving yourself to people, right? For a long time, it's crazy because, shout out to Homer, man. I love Homer Blow so much because it was in this very moment that I'm about to explain that made me look at myself the way that the world did. I grew up as a very quiet child in elementary, right? I wasn't really outspoken. I wasn't really, you know, like, I'm not going to say I wasn't strong. I was an introvert. Everything that I've been through, I held it inside of me because I felt like I trusted myself enough to talk to myself, to talk to God and say, whatever it is that I'm feeling, I don't have to discuss it with other people. I've been a problem solver since day one. You understand? I've been solving my own problems since I was 4 or 5 years old. By the time I reached 9, I started becoming, you know, due to the situation with my mom being a single parent, I was raising my siblings. At 9, I was changing diapers and babysitting and making bottles. So I've been a caretaker my whole life. And by the time I became a teenager, all of that was built up inside of me, I looked at how people talk stuff about my mom, my dad, good and bad, right? I looked at people who felt the way towards me, even family members. And I couldn't even tell you why. I'm just a kid. But when I got older, when I became a teenager and I started studying and I started researching, I understood that it was because of who my parents was, their reputations, and it was because of who I am inside. So I started to feed off of that and I became more boisterous, which is why I got into the music industry, right? I want people to know me not because of what I come from, just because of what I come from, but because of who I am and the things that I have done. So I ended up hanging around people who meant me no good. People who had not necessarily the best reputations, but I didn't understand that at the time. I didn't understand that there's power in proximity. Who you align yourself with and who you deal with on a day-to-day basis can affect your reputation and your brand. Not necessarily your character unless you conform into a person that you aren't. But who you are affiliated with can most definitely affect your reputation, right? So back then it used to be a saying of like, I got friends of all kinds. It doesn't matter what they do. I don't do what they do. I got a friend that strip. I got a friend that scam. I got a friend that's a teacher. I got a friend. Listen, it matters. It matters. What your friends do and the people that you're around and what your family do, it matters. If you are careful and you are concerned about your reputation, I don't want somebody around me who's not built like me. Because if a situation happens, they're not going to know how to move or how to pivot. I need you to be built a certain way because I do have a reputation. I need you to be built a certain way because of my character and my integrity and what it is that I stand for. Whether or not you understand it, it's something completely different. But at the end of the day, my reputation matters because the legacy I'm building for my children matters. And I get offended. Not just when people attack my reputation, but when they attack other people's reputations, especially when you have never had a conversation with this person. See, I'm a very private person. I allow people to think what they think and say what they say because at the end of the day, I'm not in this battle to fight it. The person I serve, the being I serve is, and I stand on that 10 toes. I've never had to open my mouth the past couple of years to defend myself because God has always defended me. And if you don't think you think I'm lying, do your research. Go back and look at people who have mistreated me and see where they are in their life.

0: If you can even see how they look a mess. Okay? I'm not one to be played with, and you shouldn't be one to be played with either. What you say about people matters. And I've had to learn that as well. I used to be, in my 20s, I was very opinionated. Even in my early 30s, I was very opinionated. I would say how I feel because I wanted people to understand how authentic I was, right? But sometimes it's not necessary. And sometimes the things that you say can be in a manner where you want to help that person, but it's taken a different way. You have to watch what you say about people. You have to watch what people say about you because it matters. The wrong reputation can cost you your job. It could cost you your marriage. It could cost you your relationship. It can cost you your relationship with your children, family, and friends. So for anyone who says, I don't care about what people think about me, you are a lie. You are a lie because it matters. If you didn't care what nobody thought about you, you wouldn't be on that job. Because I guarantee you, you code switching. I guarantee you when you walk into your job, you put that mask on and you do what you got to do because you what them people think about you matters. So you need to have that same behavior in the community. You need to have that same behavior when it comes to your friends, your family, everybody else. It matters. Right? It's nothing nobody can do about your reputation but you. People going to talk. People going to feel how they feel. It is what it is. We got to go to break. Do not touch that dial. We talking reputations. You versus you. Because ain't nobody else in the way.
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0: talking about reputations, right? Reputation. Now, we all know in the social media world, the news, the radio, there are so many comments and opinions about other people, what they do, how they do it. And a lot of times when people become opinionated, they have no idea how their opinions and their comments damages people's reputations, no matter if they know the person or not, right? Now, getting into the reputation piece, we've talked about understanding where it stems from. You know, how does reputation start? It starts from where you come from, who your family is, you know, all of these type of things. And that then as you become older, you begin to build your reputation up. And at the end of the day, there's no blueprint for it. But to any parents or anyone who's around the youth, what I will say is, please start explaining to them the importance of reputation, even your friends, right? It matters. All of that stuff matter, man. I want to hear from you, 833-212-1017. You versus you. We talking reputations and character today. We got a caller on the line. Al, are you there?
1: I'm here. Well, you know, I had a friend kind of like come for my reputation, but it really didn't like get me upset because they drive a Sonata. So I know they have some trials and tribulations and things of that nature. And some, you know, sometimes they want the Reese's and pieces that you give off your body. But it didn't really get me upset because I know who I am. And if somebody says something, I'm like, okay, so what? But I have my way of getting back. But what I said for the friend who tried to come for my reputation, I'm just going to F their fiance. Because everything they won't do for them, they're going to do for me. And I know I can get it. And if they got a wife, I'm going to get that too. And I might get their cousin pregnant just for the hell of it. I'm old school. I play the game a long time. And when it's good, nobody talks. And when people have a lot of secrets, they are already tarnished, just like their mouthpiece. That's why nobody wants it, and that's why they move in the dark. But when it's good, they know it's good. So I don't really get mad about that. Because, see, everything, when people try to tarnish your reputation, that's because they're wore out. Like
0: that's
1: a prostitute
0: right.
1: In a whorehouse. She ain't no good, and her lips is gone, and she has no walls. So you have to play it on a bigger game. So if they talk, let them talk. Because a lot of times they talking because they really want you, but you don't want them.
0: Absolutely.
1: And you can't do nothing with spoiled milk. And you can't do nothing with rotten vegetables. Y'all wouldn't even flush them down the toilet. So you got to let them sit like old urine in an abandoned house, where when you come down the block, you can smell the stink and the stench from half of the block. So all I can say is keep on living.
0: That's it.
1: So y'all be all right and have a good day. Have a buzz ball.
0: Thank you so much, Al. Thank you so much. Shout out to the chat. Shout out to Al, too. You know, I don't condone a lot of stuff, but, you know, I was Petty LaBelle at one point in time. So, Al, I feel you. The old me feel you. I don't know about the new one, but the old me feel you. You dig? Shout out to the chat. Epic Moves Milwaukee says, one's reputation is everything. Unfortunately, there's a culture in our community that models a representation as something similar to one who is incarcerated. This is true. They also said we should not walk around like we are supposed to scare others. So they fear us. It really hurts the fabric of the community and the feeling of being in a safe environment, which creates what it creates. Shout out to Madi in the chat. Happy Monday. Thank you so much for checking in. We are talking reputations right now. I used to have a reputation of being a crash out. Believe it or not. I thank God for growth. Won't he do it? Hallelujah. Yes. When I was in my 20s, I didn't understand mentally how to deal with the things that I had been through and the trauma I had been through. I just know that my patience was short. And I grew up in a family that was older. My grandmother was probably in her 70s or 60s when I was born. You know what I'm saying? My aunts are all in their 70s. My

parents are old. So my entire family was older. So there was a certain level of respect. You don't overtalk people. You don't do certain things. When men is talking, they in one room. When women are talking, they're in another room. And I applied those same principles to my life. So when I became an adult and I started to maneuver in the world, I realized that not everybody was taught the same way. And I began to take that personally because I was in such a subjective mind frame. I felt like it was a personal attack on me. Like, do you not know that you treat me a certain way? Makes me feel disrespected. To other people, they would say you tripping, you bugging, you doing too much. But not to me. Because my character and my morals were a certain way. So I had the reputation of, man, listen, don't get her started. Don't get her started. A lot of people, they dealt with me. A lot of people didn't want to deal with me. But it was one person who changed my perspective, and that was Homer Blow. And shout out to Blow. I remember when I was, this is when I was almost at the height of my career in music, right? It's over about 15 years ago, maybe over 15 years ago. And Homer, he took me to the side. He said, Jazz, if you don't stop popping off the way you do, you're going to end up in jail like Remy Ma. And he wasn't saying it in an industry tone or in a way that was like he wished that upon me. But he said it to get my attention so that I would understand the things that I would have to face going forward if I did not protect who I was in my reputation. I didn't want to be viewed as like what someone in the chat said, as someone that you had to fear. I didn't want to be viewed as someone who would pop off or who did not have self-control. However, my environment, my circumstances, my trials and tribulations are the very things that have made me that way. And once I took myself away from the world and I started to heal and go through the things that I needed to go through on my own, I realized that it was okay to grow and that I had formed a new reputation, a reputation of, guess what? You don't got to like me, baby. You don't got to love me, but you going to respect me. And why you going to respect me? Because Jazz gets it done. All right? You one call, that's all. David Gruber. You need something done? Call Jazz. She'll get it done. And I wanted that reputation because I wanted people to understand that I cared about them and what it is that they were trying to do. And that I can be dependable because I never had anyone to depend on. So I was trying to be a reflection of everything that I wanted. And what I've noticed in that process, especially moving back home, is that people set limitations on you. People push you. They will put you in a position purposely to prove that you're not who you say you are. They will put you in a position so that someone else can say, I told you. She's talking about she changed. She's talking about she ain't the person she used to be. She don't kick it how she used to kick. That's a lie. I had to understand that. I had to take a step back and understand that there are people literally who will come towards you just so that they can damage your reputation and try and make you out as a liar. So when we're talking reputations and we're talking brands, A, it's okay to grow. I'm not who I used to be, and I'm okay with that. And if you're not okay with it, kick rocks. You don't have to be around. People like to hold you at a certain step. Oh, yeah, I know her. Yeah, she used to be popping off. She used to this. You don't know me. You ain't been around me in 10, 15, 20 years. You don't know me. You ain't been around my children, my family, or no. You don't know me. People are allowed to grow. So for anyone out there who feel like there's people around you who consistently try to trigger you to get a reaction out of you so that they can benefit off of not making themselves look like a liar to someone else, remove them. It's okay. I promise you it's okay. People are always going to have something to say, but it is okay to be not who you was. There is pleasure and beauty in you.

0: in being able to say that I have a testimony. There is pleasure and beauty in being able to say, yeah, I used to be this way. But right now, I'm not that person no more. And I'm okay with that. And if you're not okay with it, I still love you. I just can't rock with you. But I'm going to be who I'm going to be. And if that's too much for you, if you benefit off of who I used to be, it's only evidence that you need not to be around me. It's only evidence. You ever run into somebody you haven't seen in years and they get to bringing up stuff from back in the day? Listen, oh man, you remember that one time? No, I don't remember. I'm sorry. I don't remember. And I'm not going to stick around for you to try to make me remember, because that person does not exist. But you can get to know who I am today. And if you don't want to, kick rocks. It's okay. But I'm going to be who I'm going to be, because growth is a part of my reputation. I want to hear from you, 833-212-1017. We got to go to break. Do not touch that dial. It's your girl, Jazz Tyler, 101.7 The Truth.
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2: 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Truth Nation, what's the word, man? We are talking you versus you, right? We're talking character, reputation, all of the above. And before we went to break, we were talking about how people try and hold you to who it is that you used to be because they are afraid of who you've become. They don't like the new reputation. They don't like what you stand for. Therefore, they will purposely trigger you so that they can benefit off of the lie. There is no other way for them to benefit, right? They have to benefit off of the lie. Shout out to the chat. Madi says, black women has to figure out great things on their own. You are absolutely right. And now that I'm older, I understand that it's not by default, but it's by the way that society has raised us. We are forced to figure things out on our own. Mal the Elephant says, rational growth will make you stand taller than your circle if that circle does not contribute to that growth. Do you understand? 10 toes. Absolutely. 10 toes. I've never allowed anything or anyone to get in the way of me growing. And it's not just because of my career or just my reputation, but I have children and I love myself enough to know that I can be whatever it is that I want to be. So I've never allowed other people and how they feel about my journey dictate who I am. Because a lot of the times, see, you can tell a lie. Like Chairman Fred said, you can tell a lie, but sometimes you got to let the lie sit and see what flies attract to it. You understand? You can say whatever it is that you need to say. But what Tupac say, you and I know what's going on, right? I know all y'all from way back. You and I know what's going on. You can tell a lie all you want to, because at the end of the day, the people that love me, that protects my reputation or your reputation, they should automatically be standing up for you when you're not in them rooms. And if they not, that's just another person that you got to get off your list. That's another person that you have to move around, right? You have to. I am so tired of running into people who live in the past about who I used to be or who they used to be. Because it lets me know that you still ain't on my level. You weren't even on my level back then. But you still coming to me about some stuff that has nothing to do with nothing, because that's the only way that you can relate. And again, at the end of the day, people tend to forget that just because they have a certain memory of you or a certain view of you, that is not the world's perception, right? I tell people all the time, it's people I will first meet in a business setting, or someone I will meet, you know, from a friend of a friend, and they'll say, oh, yeah, I know so-and-so. You know, yeah, I heard some great things about you. Okay, that's nice. But what I'm telling you out the horse's mouth is, you don't have to ask nobody about me. And if you do, understand that you may get multiple different stories or versions depending on who you're asking, because my loyalty is not the same with everybody. So reputation matters, but it also doesn't matter to a certain degree, because people are going to explain how they feel based off their interaction with you. If you play me a certain way, but you don't know that I know, and I begin to treat you a certain way, I'm almost positive if someone walks up to you, you're going to say, man, I don't like her. She did, she that, she da, da, da, da. Now the rebuttal should be, well, what did you do to make her do those things? And then you can go to another person and they can say, do you know?

0: apologized. Oh man, listen, that's a powerful woman right there. She valid. They can say all of these positive things, but the same rules apply. There's no biases. That's based off of whatever interaction that I've had with them. That's based off of how they treated me. So reputation can fluctuate depending on who you're talking to, which is why it's so important on how you treat people. You treat the janitor and the CEO the same because you just never know. That's why I'm big on how you treat people. Is my delivery correct all the time? Not necessarily, but it's not disrespectful. I mean, well, my heart is pure. My heart is genuine. But at the end of the day, you'll get different stories depending on when these people were around. It's people that I'm sure are the truth listeners, Truth Nation. You can't tell me it's somebody around you right now or in that has access to you right now that you knew from back then, and maybe y'all just rekindled the friendship or relationship, and they constantly are bringing up things that you used to do or because they're living it. Listen, that's not you. Don't let nobody play you out your position. Don't let nobody tell you that you are who you used to be when you put in so much work, 10 toes, sleepless nights. You've done everything to be somebody different. And people will try to trick you out your position and trigger you into making you believe that you are who you aren't, that you aren't who you are. They literally will send other people. They would do numerous of things just to get a reaction. Just to say, man, I knew it. I knew it was a lie. Or so they can go back and tell whoever it is they told the lie to that you are who you are and that they purposely did something so that that person can see, right? At the end of the day, again, these are not the people that you need to be around. Shout out to the chat. Madi said, people don't like me. Haters are motivators. I laugh. All the way to the bank, literally. I sit in my baby mansion laughing. Listen.
1: Rich gang.
0: When people come to me, you know what? I can't even say that no more. Because I done scared them all away. When people used to come to me, so-and-so said this. Oh, for real? All right. Call me tomorrow and let me know what they say too. You said, yeah. All right, cool. I don't care. Because you ain't walked a mile in my shoes. You don't talk to me on a daily basis. You don't understand my mind. You don't understand why I move the way I move. I don't care. It does not matter. You can say you know me and ain't been around me for 10, 15 years. People love to do that. I know this person. I went to high school. What? We was kids. You don't know me. You ain't been around me. You have not been around me to see my growth, but you have been around me to trigger me, to put me in a position to where you can say that I have not grown. And that's why you have to be removed. That's why you have to keep it pushing, because at the end of the day, my reputation matters. My reputation matters because this is how I eat. This is how I feed my children. But most importantly, because my character is solid, right? We have to allow people to grow. That is the beauty of life. The beauty of life is being able to see a person at who they was and who they currently are. And now you're able to see who they're going to become. And you need to be careful. You need to be careful because God has a way of taking a nobody and turning them into somebody. It's a lot of people, the people y'all love idolizing people. Right? Y'all love y'all celebrities, the people y'all look up to. We was talking about it last week. Oprah on there talking about Whitney, but she used to be dragging that wagon all up and down Burlaw Street, her and Gail, little fast tail. But you ain't told that though. Everybody got a story. She wanted to talk about Whitney and how she fell off the stage. Well, what was you doing on At the Burlaw back in the day, Oprah? Huh? What was you doing? Everybody got a story. I don't care how much money they got. I don't care what they look like. I don't care what they drive. Everybody has a story. And you have to be okay with allowing people to be who they are, right? Because if you don't, you'll find yourself being stuck. You'll find that...

0: have a reputation like homeboy. Shout out to Tyron Turner on Belly. He was eating a banana. What'd he say? Yeah, I don't like that. I don't like that. He said the people on him. He said, I don't like that. You're going to turn into a hater. And that's going to be your reputation. If you knew better, you would do better. Stop damaging people's reputations. Stop putting your mouth on people when you have no idea what these people have been through. Because if you don't, you're going to have a reputation as a hater. And it ain't no coming back from that. Because not nobody want to deal with somebody like that. People are allowed to grow. And for those who are listening to all of the YouTubers, to the people who got their radio turned on, hear me loud and clear. Don't let nobody trick you out your spot because you ain't who you used to be. Matter of fact, put the dog back in you and let them know what time it is. Because they've been playing on your top. Oh, you think it's sweet? No, I'm not going to react the way you want me to. But what I am going to do is cut you off since you think it's sweet. Let me show you who I am. You know who I was, but let me show you who I am. Because who I am now is so slick, you couldn't touch me if you tried to. Nothing you can say or do can get to me. Nothing they can say or do can get to you because you are who you are. I want to hear from you, Truth Nation. We talking us versus us because ain't no competition. We are our own competition. How important is reputation to you? 833-212-1017. Do not forget to hit that like and subscribe button on YouTube. I want to hear from y'all. We got to go to break to pay some bills. It's your girl, Jazz Tyler. Tap in.
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Tyler. We are live and direct, and we are talking reputations, man. Us versus us, right? What grinds your gears when somebody talks about reputation or when they misrepresent reputation? Shout out to the chat. Epic Moves MKE say, yes, just make sure you write your own story. Don't let someone else tell you who you are or dictate what the script of your story reads. And I'm glad you said that, because that brings me into the next discussion as it pertains to reputation, protecting your name. How far will you go to protect your name, right? I used to want to address everything somebody had to say. Then I became burnt out. And then it was mentally challenging and tiring, because by the time I realized that they was a fool, I had already become a fool because I started to act a fool. There's different ways you can protect your name. You don't have to protect your name by being reactionary. Shout out to Chairman Fred Hampton Jr., because he's the one who actually, for the past 15 years, has walked me through the process of making sure that I don't become a reactionary person, that I'm no longer reactionary to where when people say or do things that it bothers me or gets under my skin, right? So now how do I protect my name? I protect my name by continuing to be me and showing up as me, because that's going to be the opposite of what whoever, if someone says something negatively about you, the best thing you can do is prove them wrong by doing the opposite. So now I protect my name by showing up as myself, right? So if ever there is someone who has anything negative to say about me, when I show up, the person I'm showing up to gonna be like, man, listen, I ain't trying to hear nothing you talk about. That woman was nothing but genuine to me. That woman was nothing but nice, kind to me, right? That's all you can do. That's really how you protect your name. You don't protect your name by giving people what it is that they're looking for, right? It's important because your name opens doors, and sometimes your reaction closes them. I have walked myself out of rooms that I could have been in. I've walked myself out of situations when I was younger because my mentality was I got to protect my name by saying what's on my mind. I have to protect my name by going to confront. See, I was the pull-up queen. A lot of people like to, I don't come from the era of internet. I come from the era of, I'm going to pull up on you. You got something to say about me, I'm going to pull up on you. Right? I don't do that no more. Because that's being reactionary. And that's what people want you to do. So now, how I move is, first and foremost, and to my Truth Nation, this is what I'm telling y'all, right? Listen, I'm also a consultant, so a lot of stuff I'm giving y'all is for the free. So just take heed, because I love y'all. In real life, in all seriousness, this has worked for me. When someone says something negative about me to someone else, the first thing I analyze is not the person who said it, but the person who's receiving it. Because as they say, why did the person who said it feel comfortable telling you in the first place? What about you made them so comfortable to where they felt like they can come to you and talk to me about a certain, talk to you about me in a certain manner? Once I figured that part out, then I began to analyze the person talking. Now, the person who mentioned the negative response, who said something negatively about me, I have to determine in my mind if they're worth addressing based off of how, if I even care about them. Because if I don't care about you, what you says has absolutely no, you don't live rent-free in my headspace. So you can say whatever you want,

I'm not going to go the lengths to protect my name to somebody who means absolutely nothing. If it's somebody I care about, we're going to keep it 100. Let's talk about it. It doesn't matter how hard the conversation is. It doesn't matter what. I'm willing to address it all. And then this is what we're going to do. When I learned this from my sister, shout out to my OG, Trina, my blood sister, right? And my brother Goody. Because they said this a couple of years ago on the phone during the situation. And I'm like, yo, I feel you. I'm going to start doing that. Don't call me telling me what nobody said about me, because I'm going to call them on three-way. Don't come up to me in person telling me what nobody said about me, because I'm going to pull up on them with you on the passenger side. All right. They said what? We all going to talk about it. We all going to address it. Right? You can't call me with it. Because I want them in a room too. Only if I care. That's how I protect my name. I protect my name by protecting that bag. I protect my name by showing up for the people that love me and care about me. I protect my name by making sure that I am true to me. Making sure that when I go to bed at night, I can sleep. That when I look myself in the mirror, I don't feel a way about myself. That's how I protect my name, because as long as I know who I am, it does not matter. Again, as we stated at the top of the hour, your perception of me is not my reality. At the end of the day, my name is all I have, because that's my legacy. You want your name when it enters room. You want your name in a room before you enter. And you want it to be a star. See, some people want to be, I want everybody to love. If everybody loves you, you're not doing something right. If everybody loves you and everybody has something good to say about you, you're not doing something right. And I don't mean the naysayers, the ones that's gossiping based off some stuff that they heard, or even if they felt like they was around to experience it, it doesn't matter, because you don't know what's inside my head. You don't know this playbook, baby, and I got a lot of game. You understand? I give bait for a living. Just to see what you gonna do with it. Play me like I'm a fool if you want to. You gonna learn something today. I promise you is. You gonna learn something today. I protect my name because that's my legacy. I protect my name by being who it is that God wanted me to be. I can't be anything else. I can't be anything other. In the words of Allen Iverson, everybody else is taken. Why would I want to be somebody else when everybody else is taken? I'm protecting my name by staying true to myself. And I suggest you do the same thing. I suggest you do the same thing. Don't get caught up in the hype, man. Don't get caught up in what people have to say all the time. Because half of the time, you never know what it is that they're going through. And as long as it's not affecting you, your paycheck, or what you got going on, it should not matter. It should not matter. I've been in so many situations throughout the careers and arenas to the point where there has been people, not a lot of people, but there has been people who felt the way about me because I am simply because I am who I am. Not because I've done anything to them, but because they have insecurities within themselves. They have personal issues and mental health issues that you can't even begin to understand. And their job is, when they feel like you are a threat, they have to damage your character and reputation. They have to play games to put you in the middle of some nonsense because, A, that's what they're used to, and B, because they want to damage your reputation. And the only way they can do that, the only way they can succeed is if they do that. And I used to always try to protect my name. I didn't say that. I didn't do that. Until I realized I am always going to be a person who is going to be misunderstood. Because I'm set apart. I'm not lonely. I'm set apart. I don't fit in. And I'm okay with that. And you have to understand that too. When you have a calling on your life, when you're anointed, the only reputation that matters is how God views you. Real talk. Because when God views you a certain way, the doors will open for you. And everybody else who has that heart will begin to understand who you are, and they'll accept you for who you are.

0: that's what it means to have. I'm worried about my reputation with the creator. I'm not worried about my reputation with certain people who ain't got a pot to piss in or a window to throw it out of. Got the nerves to be sitting up here talking about other people and what they got going on. What do you got going on? The next time somebody comes to you with some mess, I heard this. Okay, why was you listening? What do you have going on in your life to where you even have the time to open your mouth and put your mouth on somebody's paws? Let me know. Shout out to the chat. Mari says, the elephant says, now I address it and make sure that once addressed, the person disrespectful to me will be non-existent and insignificant. See, here's the thing with me. I'll address it to someone who, again, I care about or someone who I know don't know no better. But never address a fool because a fool's job is to be a fool. Number two, another reason why I don't address stuff that I could is because of my family. I have relatives that love me that did 35 in a pen, 15 in a pen. And I'm not going to put them in my situation to send them back to jail for life because of what somebody said about me. So I move a certain way because deep down I know what can happen based off somebody putting their mouth on me or damaging my reputation. So instead, I choose to step back. I don't address everything. I don't react to everything. I play dumb a lot. It just is what it is. At the end of the day, I can't tell you how to live your life. I can't tell you how to deal with situations where people are talking in a negative manner of you. What I can tell you to do that works for me, I can give you this advice. I promise you, it's no greater feeling than when you know someone is trying to tarnish your character and all you can do is sit back and laugh. And let's get some accountability going too. Because we're going to have some people out here that's like, yeah, this person was talking about me. They was saying this and that. They was hating on me, man. Wasn't nobody hating on you. Them was facts, nigga. You broke. You broke. You ain't got nothing. Girl, you broke too. All you doing is sitting in your house on Instagram, trying to be an Instagram model, but you sleeping on the air mattress. You broke. That ain't hating. That's a fact. Let's be clear. We're talking about facts. We're not talking about people who are people who are delusional and think that you're just creating thing out of the air. No, we're talking facts. There is no greater feeling than for somebody to come to me and tell me somebody's trying to diminish my reputation. No greater feeling into why? Because all I can do is laugh and go about my business. I'm going to laugh and go about my business. You know why? Because I know you're going to have to come see about me. Not in a physical altercation, but I'm going to make it that way. I'm going to work so hard to where you're going to be mad. You got to rock with me. Yeah. Let's talk about it. Reputation, 833-212-1017. It's your girl, Jazz Tyler. Do not touch that dial. We about to go to break. 101.7 The Truth.
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9: Seven the Truth, it's your girl Jazz Tyler. We are live and direct, and we are talking reputation, right?

that this individual have no idea when it comes to anything about me, right? And sometimes you have to be real with yourself, man. You got to pick your battles. You have to pick your battles. I realize peace has become more valuable than proving somebody wrong. It becomes more valuable because guess what? Those who are around you that truly love you, they know who you are. You don't have to prove anything to them. Why would I go out of my way choosing this battle to go up against somebody who don't know nothing about me or where I come from or how I am? If you want to play in my face, play in my face. You're the one that's going to receive the consequences in doing so. That's you. That don't have nothing to do with me. At the end of the day, it's more peace in realizing that you don't have to prove somebody wrong. Let them be wrong. Let people be wrong about you. Let them be wrong about you. Because at the end of the day, it doesn't matter. They're not feeding you. They're not taking care of your families. They're not there on the days where you don't, when you want to give up. They're not there on the days when you're giving it your all. They're not there, period. It does not matter, and it should not matter. It's always peace over pride and ego. I don't have an ego where it's like, I gotta, man, listen, it can be something. Truth Nation, I promise you, you don't get to be successful in the things that you do in life without someone coming for your life. There are many different people from all walks of your personal life who will purposely do things to try to prove that you aren't who you are, man. You don't have to prove nothing to them. And to the youth that's listening out there, hear me loud and clear. Waking up the next day means more than trying to prove something to somebody, and then you end up in a situation where you're going to meet your maker or go to jail. You don't have nothing to prove to nobody. The moment you shut it down, oh, word. Okay, who you hear that from? Me? You heard that from me? No, because as soon as you, okay, cool. You got it. Don't worry about it. Believe whatever you want to believe. I'm still getting money and y'all still like me. Huh? Hello. What's going to change? Nothing. Ain't nothing going to change because you said what you said. It's still people that's going to rock with you. It's still people that's going to go up and beyond for you. It's still people that love you. It's still people that's going to do whatever it is to help you win. What a person says doesn't mean anything, especially if they don't know what they're talking about. We have to get in the habit of removing our pride and our ego and focus on the bigger picture. We have to. Do y'all remember playing a telephone game as a child? It'd be me and all my cousins, like 10 of us. By the time what I said to at the beginning, by the time it get back to me, that ain't what I said. I can say the sky is blue and I'm eating Skittles. By the time it go around the room to everybody, they're gonna say the sky is red and I'm eating Starburst. That ain't what I said. That's how the world works. One person takes a narrative. 9 times out of 10 is based off of perception, right? Based off of perception, not even anything that they've heard. It's based off of how they view you, from how they watch you from afar. Then they go and take that story, create whatever they need to create in their Delulu land, because they're delusional. Then they go and find somebody to validate it. Hey, I heard this. I heard Marty talking about he got a mini mansion. He over there living in a shack. Oh, for real? Then that person gonna take that and go to somebody else and add to it. And it's just gonna be a ripple effect. It's no stopping it. Again, if everybody likes you, you are not doing something right. If everybody has something great to say about you, baby, you ain't doing nothing right. You doing something wrong. I'm telling you. And that's why it doesn't matter, because half of the people who find time to be in other people's business and to make up lies and to go out of their way to diminish someone's character are unhappy with themselves. But most importantly,
What bones do you got in your

closet. 50% of the time, the people who be saying stuff be having secrets themselves. So again, why does it matter? Why does it matter? Shout out to the chat. DVJ says that's where discipline comes in. Discipline has to check the pride and ego, in my opinion. Exactly. And I took y'all through, if you've been following since the beginning, I've took y'all through the timeline. My reputation started because of who my parents were. I think that's almost, if you grew up in the 70s, 80s, 90s, even the 50s and 60s, you grew up with last names. Somebody calling you by whatever your family last name, that's so-and-so daughter. That's so-and-so cousin or granddaughter. That's how your reputation starts, which is why legacy is important. Because what people think about you, that's why I don't play about mine right now. Because I have children. And when I'm gone and they say that's so-and-so daughter, put some respect on my name. Your reputation starts with the family you come from, the neighborhood you come from. And then as you grow older, it starts with the things that you partake in. I partook in poetry, acting, music, basketball, all of the above. Then you get a reputation for being great at something, right? And then as you become a young adult in your 20s, that's when stuff changes. You get a reputation based off of who you are around. You get a reputation based off of the people that you affiliate yourself with. If they don't have a good reputation, it's going to tarnish your reputation. Why do you think a lot of athletes don't do certain things? They don't go certain places. Are you acting funny? I ain't acting funny. If I kick it with y'all, it's going to make me look like I condone what y'all are doing. Whether I do or not, it's my reputation that I have to protect. It's my name, my brand, the bag, everything that I have to protect. When you become an adult, you have to sit back and reflect on your life and think about everything that you have been involved in, the losses, the wins. What are some of the things that you lost because, or the rooms that you were not able to walk into based off of the people you are around? They don't even have to know you, but if you're around the wrong person with the wrong reputation, then you'll get a bad rep yourself. So you have to step back, do a do-over. All right. I wasn't really paying attention because I just wanted to do what I wanted to do. I was so caught up in whatever it is I wanted to do that I was just happy to have someone around me who acted like they wanted me to be successful. I was happy to have someone around me who acted like they wanted what was best for me. So much to the point where the deceit crept in and I could not identify that they were damaging my reputation. So when you become an adult, you grow up and you say, hey, I got to get some discipline, man. I can't be out here trying to address everything somebody got to say about me. I cannot do it because you would drive yourself crazy. So me personally, I built discipline. And obviously, in the industries that I work in, you have to have some type of discipline, right? And you can feed the messenger. People coming to you, oh, I heard this. Man, for real? Oh, my God. And you can act concerned and you can act like you feel away and don't feel away at all. That's called practice. Hello? You can't say that you changed if you're not tested. That doesn't make sense. That's not how this works. That's not how the universe works, the creator works. God works. It doesn't. That's not how life works. If you open, and let me be careful because when I say stuff, it happens. I messed around and said, I'm a changed woman. And I got hit with every situation possible just to prove it. Every time I be like, I'm different. Okay, let's see. I'm going to send something to you. Let me see if you're going to react the same way. So the people who come to you or approaches you with things, it's okay. That's a test. You keep saying you different, you change. Let me see if you really are. All you have to do is have self-discipline. Oh, dang, that's how they feel? Cool. Thank you for the heads up.

0: Let me know what they say tomorrow. Not literally, just being sarcastic, because you're not pressed about it. You don't, it doesn't matter. It's irrelevant. I have enough self-discipline to where I don't have to be reactionary. I have enough self-discipline to where I don't have to behave in an impulsive way. I have enough self-discipline to where if someone is going out of their way to do something, especially if I know I did them right, shame on you. I'm going to pray for you, because if you knew better, you would do better. I want to hear from you. We are talking reputation. It's your girl, Jazz Tyler, 833-212-1017. Tap in.
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Truth Nation, what's the word? We are talking reputations. How far are you willing to go for your reputation? Shout out to the chat. Jasmine West says, yep, my parents always said, don't be out here embarrassing us. I'm trying to tell you, legacy matters, reputation matters. What you do reflects the people who came before you and the people who come after you. It does. It truly does. Al Walter says, sweetheart, actually, you make a lot of sense. I've not been listening to the station since the huge takeover, but you make sense. Thank you so much, Al, for giving us a chance and for tapping in with us. I think that this topic is something that is intergenerational. It's something that needs to be discussed throughout all generations because it's important, and you can't have legacy without reputation, right? That leads me to the youth. Not even the youth, because I see adults doing it too, right? Think before you post, man. Think before you make a post on social media, because that's a part of your reputation as well. What you say matters, not just in conversations, not just making a comment, but making posts. All of that stuff matters, right? Your reputation at your job matters. Matter of fact, Black people, listen. If you listening and you Black, I want you to take this advice. The way that you walk into work and you worried about how them people feel about you is the way that you need to be walking into this world and thinking the same thing. Because we code switch a lot. We walk into these organizations that we work for and we want them to, we code switch. We put on this mask. We want them to think that we're this way because we need to do a great job. That needs to be you 24/7. And let's flip it. As parents, make sure your reputations is uptight too, because just like your children can embarrass you, you can embarrass your children. That's part of the reason why I don't do music anymore. I never wanted to be the parent where my children was like, man, my mom's still on stage popping cooch rapping. No, that's embarrassing. I'm a grown woman with adult children. What my children think of me matters. And what your children think of you should matter as well. Your reputation is everything. You can't tell me that you don't care about what someone thinks of you. If y'all didn't like, if I felt like I thought negatively about y'all, or if y'all felt like I felt the way about Truth Nation, y'all wouldn't listen to me. That's how you know reputation matters. What people think of you matters, man. Build your legacy. Let's talk about the future and how your reputation dictates your future. I want to hear from you, 833-212-1017. There are a lot of things that can stop you from becoming who it is that you need to become, and that can start with your reputation. For example, I remember I was in at the Court DJ Retreat 2010. Court DJ Retreat, I was in Miami. I was with Bigger Rankin and a couple other people. And I had this thing where, like, I wasn't stuck up, but I didn't talk much. I didn't really interact with the guys like that, because women in the

music industry had a reputation for sleeping their way to the top. If any guy feel like he can play with you or flirt with you, that was the beginning of it. So for me, the easiest way for me to get past that was by acting like I was mean. And I'm not going to say acting because I think back then I was mean. But I had a horrible attitude and I did it as a defense mechanism. And I remember Bigger Rankin said, I get why you're doing what you're doing, but if you keep doing it, you're going to get a bad reputation. People going to think you have a nasty attitude. They're not going to want to work with you. They're not going to deal with you. And in my mind at that time, I'm about 20, 22, 23. I understood what he was saying, but it didn't resonate like it do now. It didn't resonate because I still was in that environment to where I had to have that defense mechanism up. Had I learned, listened to him and did differently, things may have went a different way. But that's all I knew. That's all I knew, how to protect my name. So we have to, as a community, we have to start teaching this. This is something that's not taught. Everybody have a lesson on finances and real estate and agriculture and LLCs and lashes and all of the above, but there's no one talking to our people about reputations. And do not make the mistake of thinking that just because a person is an adult that they automatically know, because that's not true. Again, if you grew up in the city of Milwaukee, you understand how oppressed our people have been. You understand where we come from. And you understand that a lot of us is just surviving. So don't make the mistake by saying, I'm just going to talk to the kids about reputation. No, talk to your homeboy, your homegirl. I don't care how old they are. Talk to them about reputation and what it means. Because if you don't stand for something, you're going to fall for anything. Reputation matters, man. You want people to think positive. Again, everybody's not going to agree with who you are and how you do things. Everybody's not going to like you, and that's completely fine. But you have to begin to view yourself the way that the world views you. When you begin to view yourself the way that the world views you, then you begin to understand why reputation matters. Because the mark that I leave on people is important to me. How I make you feel in my presence and how I make you feel when you are no longer in my presence matters to me. I want you to leave my presence with saying that that woman made me feel like I was important. That woman made me feel like I was loved. And that's what it means to be fruitful. And then that person is going to go to the next person and the next person. And then that becomes your reputation. Oh, man, every time I run into so-and-so, they treat me like a queen or a king. They can be doing somebody else the complete opposite. But all you know is your interaction with them, these are the results. So, again, reputation matters, and it matters when it comes to your future, because what you do now affects not only what you have, but what your children have, right? Whether it's school, whether it's a business, no matter. If you have, let's talk to the business owners. Oh, let's talk to the business owners for sure, especially the ones in Milwaukee, all right? If you have a reputation, if you have a restaurant and you have a reputation of slow customer service, you can't tell me that people are going to come and spend their money with you. I will not. If I got to go in your business and wait 25 minutes for a 5-minute meal, I'm not coming back. If you have a reputation and you own a restaurant that you got rodents in your restaurant, ain't nobody going to eat there. Everything, reputation matters in every way you can think of. People, it matters. 101.7 The Truth, that matters. We have a reputation for telling the truth. If you don't want to hear the truth, I don't know what to tell you. But that's our reputation, right? It all matters. It matters when it comes to what you are building. It doesn't matter when it comes from people who are eager and going out of their way to make sure that they put you in positions to where you don't win. That's when it doesn't matter. But you have to start viewing yourself the way that the world views you. There's going to be people around you who won't understand it and they don't get it, and that's

0: fine. But the moment you step into who you are and understand that everything you do leaves a mark in this world, the more successful you will become. Every interaction you have. Every interaction you have with someone, even if you're having a bad day. I've had some bad days and I've let some people have it. Doesn't mean my reputation means I'm disrespectful. It just means that I gave you a piece of my mind. Your interactions and what you do on a day-to-day basis, it matters. Maude Elephant says, nah, that boat sailed a long time ago. I can care less about what anyone thinks of me. I am not perfect, but I am fortunate. Hello. 29, one guy says, this has to be an age thing. I don't know anyone who worries about any of this. Well, unfortunately, I do. I do. A lot of us do. There's a lot of people who worry about what people think about them, especially the youth. Especially the youth. We have to get them to understand that it does matter. Again, we can sit here and say, I don't care what no one thinks about me. Yes, you do. You wouldn't have a job. If you didn't care what them people thought about you, you wouldn't took your tail in that interview, putting on your face, cold switching, smiling, doing everything possible to get that job. You show up to work every single day on your best behavior because you care about what your employer thinks about you. So somewhere in your life, you care about what people think about you, and it does matter. We got to go to break. Do not touch that dial, Truth Nation. I want to hear from you, 833-212-1017. It's your girl, Jazz Tyler.
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13: 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We are inside the American Family Insurance Studio in the heart of downtown at the Avenue. I'm the legendary Home Blow along with my girl,
14: Bailey Coleman.
13: Great morning, Bailey.
14: Good morning.
13: How you doing and feeling?
14: I felt congested myself. I felt a little burning in my throat.
13: Yeah, I felt congested.
14: My eyes is burning a little bit.
13: Mm-hmm.
14: And, you know, when I'm on my way here, mm-hmm. Okay, y'all gonna say this is Shay Shay Foo Foo.
13: Because it is.
14: Really, I ain't even told you the deal
13: you
14: yet.
13: You can't get around it. Yeah.
14: I have connected parking connected to my home.
13: Yes.
14: And so I literally walk out of my house and get into my car without going outside. And so I didn't have to feel the fresh air on me.
13: Because there's no fresh air out there, but go ahead.
14: Because there's no fresh air. And so then I drive to work and I get here, you know, and so then when I open the car door, then I feel and smell, and it smells crazy out there too.
13: Smell like some tires burning. It smells like chemicals or something. You know what I mean? Like,
14: it does smell like tires are burning or something, something like that. Something's on fire. Yeah.
13: Like real bad burning.
14: Yeah,
13: like,
14: exactly.
13: Yeah, like everywhere you go.
14: Yeah. Yeah.
13: So listen, let me just say, Milwaukee and Troop
14: Nation. You do need an M95 mask.
13: Yeah. Listen. We don't have any fog this morning. I just want to let you know.
14: Yeah, no, it's not fog.
13: We don't have fog. So when you go out there and see that and be like, oh, it's foggy. No, that's not fog.
14: No.
13: That's smoke from the Minnesota and Ontario wildfires.
14: I thought it was the Canadian wildfires.
13: Ontario, Canada, yeah.
14: Oh, okay. Okay. Let me have my coffee.
13: Okay.
14: So, so...
13: Order in the studio.
14: And you know what? I'm a little uncomfortable this morning. I don't know what's going on with the chair here. My chair is not up.
13: So when
14: down.
13: We go to break, we're going to play musical seats.
14: Okay.
13: Because sometimes we come in and it's like they miss it.
14: Right.
13: So you just going to have to swap out with that one. And then, we'll do that during the break, though.
14: You see how low I'm sitting?
13: I know. I'm like, hey, Bailey.
14: And I'm barely over the computer. I like to see your face. You know?
13: First time ever I saw your face. I'm just saying.
14: Rest in peace, Roberta Flack.
13: That part. But, it is terrible. If you have any... health issues, and especially breathing issues.
14: Oh, yeah.
13: Please, if you don't have to go out, don't go out.
14: Don't go out.
13: And if you're in a car, you know, leave your windows up while you're driving.
14: This is not the day for you to roll down your windows.
13: It took a minute coming into the Third Street Market Hall for the smell to finally start really dissipating to me.
14: Let me tell you this, too. It's only 71 degrees in Milwaukee.
13: Mm-hmm.
14: Don't turn on the AC in your car. I know it's on by habit right now, but don't turn it on because...
13: Unless you recirculating the air that's already in there. That's
14: exactly
13: how I do mine.
14: Yeah.
13: You trying to bring in the outside air, you're going to create like a carbon monoxide.
14: Yeah, you don't want to do that. Yeah. It's like a whole bad... Because I had it on when I first got in the car, right? Mm-hmm. And then I was like, my eyes is burning.
13: And
14: what's coming? Yeah.
13: It's thick, Bailey.
14: It is. It's thick out there. Y'all, this ain't, and it's not fog. Again, it's not fog out there.
13: Right. When you're, just driving from the inner city and just looking at the sky, but when I got to the downtown skyline, you could really see how terrible it was. Because it's like, but like I say, if you let your window down just a little bit, you're going to catch all the smoke, literally. And it's terrible. And it, I'm blessed. I don't have any breathing issues. I don't have asthma or bronchitis or anything like that.
14: I had to tell my son, hey.
13: Mm-hmm.
14: Okay. I was thinking we was already having issues yesterday.
13: Yeah.
14: But he was okay. But I told him, hey. Don't even go outside today.
13: Right, this ain't what
14: you want.
13: Don't
14: open a door. Don't crack a window.
13: Yeah, this ain't what you
14: want. Stay in the house.
13: This ain't what you want. And to everybody who runs daycares or learning centers, don't send them children outside.
14: Nope, they can't go outside and play today.
13: Don't send them children outside.
14: Cannot go outside and play
13: today. If you have some type of air purifiers, turn them on full blast.
14: Yeah,
13: turn them on full blast because
14: y'all think we playing. When you get outside, you gonna see how you need one of them M95.
13: Yeah.
14: I just saw some people jogging by. I don't know why they would jog.
13: Were they white?
14: Oh my word. My lady.

0: Order in the studio.
1: I think you know the answer
0: the
1: to that.
0: The legendary Home of Blow. Listen.
1: I think you know the answer to that.
0: I'm just saying, a lot of them, some of them are different. Like, I can't go up to Lambeau Field in the dead of the cold football season where the temperatures are saying, bring a blanket. You know what I'm saying? Besides your big, thick coat. And they out there with no shirt on with Packers, the P, the A, you know. No, I can't do it. No. Now, I'm not saying it's not some black people that do that, because uh-huh. I'm sure there are.
1: Yes.
0: But when I see some extreme things, like I don't see a lot of black people wanting to climb Mount Everest.
1: There's a couple.
0: Yeah. That, you see the number? See how you can count us? It's just not one of the exciting things that we choose to do. When you've seen the ones that climb to the top of the Empire State Building.
1: Uh-huh.
0: The very top. No ropes, no safety harnesses. We take enough chances in our community as it is. The last thing I'm thinking about doing is climbing a whole building.
1: Right.
0: With no safety harnesses and all of that. I'm trusting on, you know, I mean, I ain't doing it. So a lot of things that I notice, and this is just my opinion on it.
1: Okay.
0: That, yeah.
1: You're
0: they do a lot of, they do a lot of things that, yeah, are different.
1: I mean, there are some things that you go, as a black person, you hear about it and you go.
0: Mm-hmm. Yeah.
1: Oh, that wasn't us.
0: Right.
1: That wasn't us.
0: Right. You know, mutilating corpses and all that kind of stuff. Yeah. Mm-mm. Yeah. They cause the destruction, but they ain't trying to take care of it like that.
1: Right.
0: You know.
1: Right.
0: They out of here.
1: Oh, for sure.
0: So, yeah, it's so, yeah, I like I said, I just noticed, you know, I'm not saying all white people, but it's a lot that do some things and be like, what the hell are you doing? Like, if we had the big mamas of black in the day,
1: uh-huh.
0: the grandmas for real,
1: uh-huh.
0: Well, what the hell are you doing out there with that? What you better put some clothes. You know you gonna die with this smoke. You can't breathe in and breathe out with all this stuff. What the hell is wrong with you? What the hell is wrong with you? If you don't get your ass in the top somewhere and sit down. Not sit down.
1: Sit down.
0: I'm just saying, we would get that message. And the grandparents and other people, like,
2: boy, you know you got, look, yeah, boy, get your butt in here. You know you got asthma. You just had to have a breathing treatment the other day. Now, you don't you go outside.
1: Right. You just got off the machine today.
0: Right. So, you know, we ain't playing that. We not playing that. I'm just saying. So, which also brought me to Bailey to think about when California or the West Coast, and they usually have a lot of wildfires, we are miles away from all of this stuff.
1: Yeah.
0: And are being affected like this.
1: Yeah.
0: Can you imagine if you're right there in the eminent domain of it all?
1: Oh, yeah.
0: It's got to be crazy.
1: Now, I have been to Seattle.
0: Mm-hmm.
1: When they were being affected by the Canadian wildfires mm-hmm. out there. And, it was bad.
0: Yeah.
1: It was bad. You definitely had to have the N95 mask. Like
0: right.
1: they're telling us today. I had to, back then, I definitely had to send my sons, like, because he was up there for a couple weeks before I got there.
0: Mm-hmm.
1: And I mean, and it wasn't like just a couple days for them. They had it for weeks.
0: Weeks,
1: yeah. And so I had to send his, you know, asthma machine up there so he could do his asthma treatment. He had to do asthma treatments regularly up there.
0: Yeah.
1: Because it was just that bad.
0: Right. And,
1: you know.
0: And parents and guardians, if you have children that are participating in sports and they have to go to outside, you know, training and all of that.
1: I'm sure it's canceled.
0: Yeah, I would be like, nope, you know. Not at all, because it is. We're talking about it extensively because it is not healthy out there.
1: No.
0: We do have a call on the Truth Talk text lines. We've got Brian. Brian, great morning. Love you. Appreciate you. You hear us talking about the seriousness of this.

0: wildfire smoke that is just engulfing our whole city. We know it's taking over other places. So what's your truth, Brian?
1: My truth is this, and good morning to both of you. What's going on with the Canadian fire system? I mean, why is this happening every, well, here recently?
0: Yeah, it seems like every year.
1: The second summer.
0: Second or third.
1: Don't they learn what they have to do? I mean, if this keeps happening like this, they need to, hire some of our firefighters in the United States to get up there and help them when they have these major fires or what have you. And where's the footage of the fires?
0: Right.
1: A lot of this stuff, I really don't believe it. I think it's something else going on. But if it is a fire, where's the footage? We get news reports from all other countries when they have disasters. Why don't we have video proof of these fires that are actually going on in Canada? Why isn't the Canadian government saying anything to us about it? I mean. Also, I thought we lived in a globe where it spins around at 600 or 1,000 miles an hour. So if fire is burning like that and smoke is like, wouldn't it dissipate if we're spinning so fast on this globe? Hmm. Yeah, that disproves my fact that we're in a stationary firmament planet, and we're being fed a bunch of BS. So, yeah.
0: All right. Thank you very much for your truth, Brian.
2: Go ahead. There is global warming, y'all. For people that don't believe in global warming, this is a prime example.
3: And I just literally just Google searched Canada wildfires, and I just pulled up the videos in 10 seconds. So
2: okay. There
3: you go, Brian. Just Google it real fast, and you can see the footage of it.
0: All right. We got to get ready to take care of some bills. 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
0: Got to take care of these bills and we'll be black.
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8: Great morning, Truth Nation. It is Truth in the Morning. It's good to be inside. That's a good place to be. Again, if you have not been out yet, if you go, please wear a mask. If you have a mask, time to pull them out. Some of you may have never stopped wearing them. But yeah, if you do have a mask, we would advise that you wear that mask for your own health and safety. When you are inhaling these the smoke fumes, yeah, you don't know what's inside.
9: Mm-hmm.
8: And Bailey, did I end up talking about like that anomaly that I saw on Capitol Drive? And other people saw it too, where all of the seagulls were just dying. They were just like...
9: Yeah, we talked about
8: that. Yeah. So, you know, can you imagine the effect on the birds and the wildlife here?
9: Well,
8: in the city and
9: I mean,
8: in the
9: think
8: county?
9: About it. I just noticed when I was coming in that there were unhoused people. You know, in the parking area, in the garage area,
8: mm-hmm.
9: I noticed some unhoused people in there. You know, homeless.
8: Yeah, no.
9: Unhoused is the new terminology, but I did, and I was like, I didn't realize that they even came in here, that this was a spot.
8: Yeah, I don't know.
9: It was sleeping.
8: Yeah, I don't.
9: I mean,
8: never saw it, so I we may enter a different place. I don't know.
9: Yeah.
8: But yeah, but you would hope again, even them, that something like, you know, to get a mask, you know what I'm saying?
9: Yeah.
8: Just drop this.
9: Y'all know y'all got some old M95 masks at your house from COVID.
8: Mm-hmm.
9: You know they're in the closet.
8: Yep. Packed away.
9: Yeah.
8: Some people threw them away.
9: Pulled them mugs out.
8: Some people threw them away.
9: Yeah.
8: Because there were locations that were giving away cases.
9: Yeah.
8: To different organizations.
9: Oh, yeah, absolutely.
8: Of the mask when we were going through the thick of COVID-19.
9: Mm-hmm.
8: COVID ain't gone, y'all.
9: No.
8: There's people still being diagnosed with COVID.
9: Yeah.
8: But they now the incubation time has changed.
9: Right.
8: And I always wondered, how did they do that? You know what I'm saying?
9: Mm-hmm.
8: Like, if it takes this, then how'd y'all break it down now?
9: Yeah.
8: You know, like, well, you know, 2, 3, you can go right back to

0: work. We're like, huh? Just wear a mask.
1: Yeah.
0: Yeah. Yeah.
1: I don't know about that.
0: But yeah, so, but that's interesting that because it brings up a situation where when I gave condolences, and I'm going to give our producer, it's in Milwaukee Black Media email, but the Milwaukee crash near 12th and Atkinson, and I said condolences to Wink.
1: Right. Who, we talked about that yesterday.
0: Yeah, referred to and known as Wink. Mm-hmm. Well, the family is speaking out, but it's also created a debate on social media, on the different platforms.
1: Okay.
0: And, you know, I had a chance to kind of like talk about it on my other platform. And really like put the question to people, you know, because a lot of people were saying, you know, where is his family? Where is his family? Where is his family? And because of his, and I can believe that, you know, he had a severe mental health illness. And, but it was a choice.
1: Yeah.
0: For him. You know, and different family members were addressing online, you know, hey, look, you know, he has family.
1: Yeah.
0: You know, and then kind of gave their truth on what happened, you know, in their opinion on how, and not with him being hit, and it being a fatality, because he's been hit some other times, unfortunately. But of, you know, the question, where the family at?
1: Right.
0: You know, why didn't nobody do this? Why didn't nobody do that?
1: But you don't know that they didn't do this or that.
0: Right. Well, you know, I have an interesting perspective on that, that some people may not look at themselves and think about, you know, because the same could be said about some of the same people that are saying, where's the family at?
1: Right.
0: So, yeah, I want to talk about that. Do you have that clip ready? Our producer, Xavier, has the clip that will bring you up to speed on what we're talking about. And for those of you from Milwaukee or in Milwaukee and know anything about Atkinson, you will be familiar with the late Wink. So we're going to play this clip and we're going to talk about it and talk about what I think could be considered a double standard, in my opinion. And we'll find out what Bailey thinks and what you think, Truth Nation. All right, Xavier.
2: People gather tonight on the north side to mourn the loss of a 70-year-old man killed last night as he was crossing the street. He's the third person in Milwaukee this week alone to die after being killed in the crosswalk.
3: This time the driver did stop and is in custody tonight. Abreu Preciado live at Milwaukee Police Headquarters after attending that vigil tonight.
4: That's right, you guys. It was quite the heartbreaking scene out there where we saw shared prayers, embraces, and dozens of balloons gathered at Atkinson Park this evening. And it was just a block away from that specific crash that ended the life of a man family has identified as William Spears. Balloons and flowers are seen at the corner of 12th and Atkinson.
5: He is going to be missed, though.
4: As folks pay their respects to a senior citizen, family identifies as 70-year-old William Spears, or as neighbors like to call, Wink.
6: But, you know, he likes staying out here and being out here around his people. He said these are our people, his family, so we, you know, we respect that.
4: It's the last place Spears was last seen driving his wheelchair before Milwaukee police say a driver crashed into him while he was attempting to cross the street Tuesday night.
6: They told me it was like 50 miles an hour. So, you know, that's kind of fast. And it was during the daylight.
4: Sheldon Rousey says Spears was his uncle.
6: It's kind of hard for me, and I'm trying to keep it together for him.
4: A sentiment that is shared among those in the area who had love and respect for him.
6: He was an awesome person. You know, he's giving, loving, never had a problem with him. So, and I'm just not for me, for a lot of people in the community.
7: Wink was the one that would take care of you no matter what. So it's impossible for you to grow up and not take care of Wink in return.
4: While not blood related, folks in the neighborhood saw him as family.
7: Wink is irreplaceable, man.
5: For real.
7: Everybody love Wink, man.
5: We all love
7: Everybody Wink. Do the best that you can do for Wink.
4: Just a block away from the corner he was last seen, dozens gathered.
6: He's in my heart, and I'm pretty sure he's in a lot of people's hearts out here that love him and respect.

0: with prayer and balloons to honor his memory.
1: And Milwaukee police say the driver has been taken into custody and the incident remains under investigation. All charges will be referred to the Milwaukee County District Attorney's Office. And the family has also set up an account with the GoFundMe. If you would like to get more information, you can visit our website or go on our Fox Local app on this story. Reporting live, Abril Preciado, Fox 6 News.
2: April, thank you.
3: Yeah, so kind of bring this discussion into context.
4: Mm-hmm.
3: And, you know, some people understood that, like, he wanted to be out there because there were people that definitely tried to help that were not necessarily immediate family, but they were community family.
4: Right.
3: And I think sometimes people forget to talk about community family.
4: Mm-hmm.
3: Because, you know, you don't have to be biologically related to someone to be like, man, this is my family.
4: Mm-hmm.
3: And treat them as such. Sometimes, in my opinion, people who are not blood related, you have closer friendships
4: sometimes,
3: and relationships than your biological family.
4: Sometimes.
3: So, yeah. And so for Mr. Spears, a.k.a. Wink, you know, people were saying on online, you know, the family should be ashamed. Why did they get him off the street, this, that, and the other? And so one of his nieces.
4: Mm-hmm.
3: Ended up commenting because, again, with hearing all of the people that were saying that and acting like, you know, his family had no love or concern for him and really let it be known like, no. He has family, and we know that, unfortunately, he chose.
4: Mm-hmm.
3: You know what I'm saying? He chose to be out there. And with the niece's comments, mm-hmm. you know, talking about this situation, it really, she said that, you know, that was her uncle. And the fact that some people are saying, you know, where is the family? Where is the family? Her grandmother was Wink's sister.
4: Okay.
3: And she talked about how the fact that when he wanted to now, when he mm-hmm. wanted to, he would end up coming home and said, Uncle Wink is the fourth person to pass away. And this is from his niece, Keisha All or None, on social media. Uncle Wink is the fourth person to pass away in our family. It started with my dad on January 15th, my aunt February 5th. My grandmother, Wink's sister, on March 27th, and now Wink. So when y'all keep asking where his family at, where his family, we somewhere trying to survive this cruel world, somewhere trying to fight for our lives against grief and depression. My uncle suffered from severe mental health her entire life of 33 years. Her entire 33 years of living and been on the streets her whole life. He knew where family was when he wanted / needed them. She said, I can remember countless times of him coming to my grandmother's house for a few days or a week here and there. And during that time, she washed his clothes. She showered him and fed him and let him rest. When he was ready to go black out, he would leave. He has real family, and he made a family with y'all on the streets because that's where he wanted to be.
4: Mm-hmm.
3: So stop asking where is his family, because now your family too. So let's celebrate. And that was from, you know, his niece, who again kept seeing all of the people saying, you know, where the family at. And the truth is, baby, like, until people are ready mm-hmm. to make a change for themselves, that's with drugs, alcohol, or anything else, you can give them a new house. And they're going to, you know, still go right black out to the streets if that's what they felt comfortable with. So that's a real thing. We got to get ready to take care of some bills so we can talk about this more in depth. So I know we're going to need some time on this one. Truth Nation, we want to hear from you. 833-212-1017. Could the family have done more, in your opinion?

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1: Great morning, Truth Nation. Welcome back to Truth in the Morning. I am the legendary Home Blow along with my girl,
0: Bailey Coleman.
1: And shout out to our YouTube page, to everybody who's checking in. Great morning. We love you. We appreciate you.
0: And we love gifts.
1: That part. That part.
0: And Homer? I know she got some over there, buddy.
1: Yeah. You know, listen.
0: Ooh.
1: And yes.
0: Ooh.
1: Yeah.
0: Look at that.
1: She has a new cup.
0: Yeah. I got a new coffee mug, y'all. Look. Hi. I'm Shay Shay Foo Foo.
1: It says hello. Hello.
0: Hello.
1: So it's personal.
0: Yes.
1: When they see and read that cup, they know it's talking about you.
0: They know it's me.
1: I'm Shay Shay Foo.
0: And it's pink. I love pink. Y'all know I love pink, especially fuchsia pink.
1: Listen, I had to use my gavel so much. I'm so happy that, you know, I ain't got to run out of nothing.
0: How many you got? Yeah, how many we got? We're counting.
1: Grown?
0: Huh?
1: Grown?
0: No, I'm talking about. Is that the grown one?
1: Yeah, this is.
0: That's the grown gavel?
1: Yeah, these are the. I have.
0: Did you bring
1: now
0: your,
1: I have. No.
0: You didn't bring this, the baby?
1: You know what, Bailey?
0: You know
1: we
0: what?
1: We got to get into
0: you. The baby, you could probably do the little hammer thing on one of the little plaque that comes with it. The little wood
1: it,
0: thing
1: it didn't
0: that comes
1: have
0: with it.
1: Nothing that came with it. It was just.
0: No, but I'm saying if you beat it on the other one of the other ones.
1: It was born like us, naked. Gavel number two and gavel number three.
0: Okay.
1: They got clothes on.
0: They
1: got outfits.
0: Okay.
1: You don't see the outfit.
0: All right. I see it.
1: Yeah. You feel what I'm saying?
0: I see it. Okay.
1: It's got its own resting place. You
0: know
1: what I'm saying?
0: So I'm saying if you hammered
1: the baby gavel
0: on the resting place of one of the other ones, it'd probably make noise.
1: No.
0: It'd probably make a bigger noise.
1: It would be disrespectful.
0: What do you mean?
1: To the liqueur.
0: What?
1: That
0: what
1: is that. Listen.
0: Oh, my gosh.
1: You got, a child got to stay in a child's place.
0: Listen.
1: Right? A child got to stay in a child's place.
0: You don't want to walk around with a baby gavel.
1: Listen, what I'm saying is when, and we're going to get back to a serious situation. Since Bailey took me here.
0: What?
1: Listen, Bailey, that is great if you're trying to build your log cabin, and one of the places is, you know, the wooden log cabin.
0: With toothpicks?
1: No, not the toothpick ones. I'm saying the interlocking log cabin pieces, and sometimes it's a little tougher to get it in, and you can take that in.
0: Firewood?
1: Order in the studio.
0: Okay,
1: Bailey.
0: I'm gonna leave you alone. We gotta get back to business.
1: Listen.
0: I'm gonna leave you alone.
1: I'm just missing the robe now.
0: Hey, Don't bring him no robe up here, y'all. Don't do it.
1: Why not?
0: Cause you ain't no judge. Don't have me call Judge Mosley on you.
1: Call him. Call him. That's my brother. But yeah. Okay, so let's get order black in the studio.

0: Oh,
1: goodness. All right.
0: Here we go.
1: Yeah, it's a real thing. All right, so where I'm at with this, there's a situation, in my opinion, that the community is asking, you know, where the family is and, you know, why weren't, you know, this happening, why didn't that happen? And these are comments on social media, from Instagram to Facebook to, you know. And did anybody fail him? Or was it personal choice? What's your thoughts, Bailey? Because he did have, they said, diagnosed with severe mental health issues.
0: Well, here's the thing. Sometimes when you're, and if you don't have anybody in your family that's close to you that has mental health issues, then I guess you wouldn't realize that some people that are like that prefer to do their own thing.
1: Mm-hmm.
0: And they prefer to do things like, you know, be unhoused.
1: Mm-hmm. Mm-hmm.
0: You know, and, you know, it sounds like he went home whenever he wanted to.
1: Right, right. He knew that he could go to his family.
0: Yeah. I mean, some people are just like that.
1: Mm-hmm.
0: You know, and especially if they have mental health issues, you can't really do a whole lot about that. You know, you can't force them to stay home with you.
1: Do you try to make your community aware?
0: I mean, everybody knew this guy.
1: No. I'm just saying when we're talking about people.
0: I mean, is it the community's business?
1: Yes, because in my opinion, yes, it is, because it goes back to where I talk about somebody that may have severe mental health issues and they walk around and they got a weapon and they chasing people.
0: Well,
1: and then the person ends up defending themselves, which they have a right to do. And then they'd be like, or law enforcement comes up.
0: I suppose you could do that to the extent that you could do it.
1: Right. Well, that's what I'm saying. That immediate community. I look at it. Let me just say the way that I look at it. I look at it the same way that if you petition to get a sign in your community that says deaf child, you will see those signs up.
0: Yeah.
1: Letting you know. If it says somebody blind, you know, you can, you know, talk to the city about that and they'll do whatever study they may need to do. Or even the people that have where in front of their homes, you can't park because the person is disabled. So it lets anybody that's coming into that community know, okay, no, regardless of if anything's parked here or not, this spot is reserved because of that person in that community.
0: Okay.
1: So that
0: I've just never seen a sign for anybody that had mental health
1: issues. Saying that. I'm saying if you live in the community and you know, at least let people know, look, y'all know my brother got issues. So that way, at least in that community, people will know to be like, oh man, you know, yeah, you know, dude, he ain't got it all. Or, you know, the different ways that people would say it. I'm not saying they would say it politically correct all the time, but just to be able to say, look, you know, y'all know my little sister, she got some issues or whatever. To whereas the community at least knows. So it's sort of like with Wink, in my opinion, that community did pretty much know that, okay, you know, we done talk with Wink, and, you know, Wink is a great guy. Like I say, he's a community legend over there. You feel what I'm saying?
0: Mm-hmm.
1: But if you know, just be like, hey, man, if y'all ever see my sister, you know, she do this or she's that. So don't take no harm about it or whatever the case may be. And I'm just saying in those kind of instances, if you have a chance to kind of let your community know, y'all talk about every damn thing else, at least let us know, hey, man, my sister, she's cognitively delayed. Just kind of let the community know. So when they see the person, they won't end up acting aggressively because the person may do something that ticks them off. Be like, you don't know who the hell I am? Be like,
0: yeah.
1: Hey, bro.
0: Yeah. I mean, I guess to the extent.
1: That's what I'm saying, community at least.
0: You can, yeah. I mean, that's okay. That's fine.
1: Community.

0: security wise.
1: You know, because I mean, for example, there are laws. You can't like take one of your relatives and commit them, you know, if they have mental health issues.
0: Yeah, well, you used to,
1: you know. Yeah, but you can't really do that no more. You know, they have to be able to do it. They have to do it themselves, which is kind of off. Unless they're a harm to society, then they may get arrested and a judge can put them, you know, in a mental health facility. But they, you know.
0: Yeah.
1: It's, yeah, you know.
0: Yeah, I'm just saying, like, you know, if you know. But, and I'm going to tell you, driving through my city, I see signs all the time, and it creates an awareness for me. The signs are not through the whole city for that, but on that block that child may live on, or the person who has, you know, the ailment or whatever, you see the sign, and it'd be like, oh, okay, all right, let me pay even closer attention. I'm paying attention, but, you know, I need to make sure that if I see somebody and instead of getting road rage, you'd be like, man, you see me driving? You know what I'm saying? Yeah. You don't know who that person is.
1: Yeah.
0: So it just makes me respect that block even more. I respect the laws of the road, but I will take extra precaution when I see those signs.
1: Yeah. I mean, for him, they probably could have done a wheelchair thing, right?
0: Mm-hmm.
1: They could have said, you know, he was in a wheelchair, wasn't he? Mm-hmm. Yeah. So they probably could have done a wheelchair sign for him saying
0: he wasn't always in a wheelchair. You got to remember he was 70 years old.
1: Okay.
0: So now you don't understand as time progressed. But yeah, so that's my thought on it. Just to kind of make at least the people know, like, if you have a relative that has dementia or Alzheimer's, you feel what I'm saying? Be like, hey, look, you know, I'm taking care of my mother. If y'all see her, you know what I'm saying? And I would let all of the, at least on that block, if y'all happen to see her or see him, at least, you know, you kind of got an awareness from that immediate area.
1: Right.
0: I'm not saying you got to go yell it all up and down all of Atkinson, but in that immediate area, kind of let people know. My cousin, you know, he won't take his medicine. So that gives me, all right. So now I know when he wilding out, instead of taking my usual stance, be like, who the hell are you talking to? Probably wouldn't use the words as polite as that, but that kind of thing.
1: Yeah.
0: But True Nation, we want to hear from you. We got to get ready to take care of some bills. 833-212-1017. Knowing is half the battle.
1: Yeah, it is.
0: Especially for the immediate people around you.
1: Yeah. Yeah, absolutely.
0: All right. Truth in the Morning. We got to take care of some bills. We'll be black.
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9: Welcome, Black Truth Nation, to Truth in the Morning. We are broadcasting live from the American Family Insurance Studio in the heart of downtown at The Avenue. I'm the legendary Home of Blow, along with my girl,
10: Bailey Coleman.
9: I'm just saying, you're going to learn today.
10: Oh, see, now see... You using the gavel now.
9: To bring order into the studio.
10: You finding reasons to use it.
9: You have to.
10: Oh.
9: Yes.
10: You have to use it when we truly need order in here. You are going to try to use it. See? Sparingly. Sparingly.
9: Okay.
10: That's why they was trying to give you the baby gavel. They wanted to ease you into.
9: No.
10: Yeah.
9: My hand was.
10: Shout out to my girl, Aren Kawanda. Thank you so much. I love my mug.
9: And what does it say?
10: It says, "Hello, I'm Shay Shay Foo Foo."
9: See how you had to use the voice?
10: Whatever.
9: That's when you know.
10: Whatever.
9: Bailey is a little different. She's from us. Oh. We're the others. You know. But she has a comrade.
10: Who's my comrade?
9: Our producer, Xavier.
10: Oh, Xavier.
9: He doesn't hear noise from the peasants. Whoever they may be. White, black. You know. He gets up with his, does his stretch up a morning yawn and you know what I'm saying?
10: Oh, okay.
9: And he's great.
10: Oh, okay.
9: I don't know if he. Hopefully, he didn't go out on his balcony during this wildfire. And I don't know how long it's supposed to be before it dissipates.
10: Did you go out and have a big inhalation? Did you inhale a nice deep breath from your balcony this morning or no?
11: Oh, yeah. I went outside and checked. I was wondering what the wood burning smell was, but. You know, sometimes people burn their leaves, so I thought that was happening, but I guess I found out it was the wildfires.
10: Gotcha. Okay.
9: On our YouTube page, Nurse Aren Kawanda gave you a bunch of hearts.
10: Aww.
9: Cats said three family members who are close to the individual can petition the court to have their family member held and evaluated to see if they are a danger to themselves or others, but no one does it. Followed up by saying, and when something happens to the vulnerable person out there, they cry foul. And they said, BS, it's too late. You know what I'm saying?
10: Mm-hmm.
9: And that's kind of like the realm that I was going in as far as like, you know, let people know. You know what I'm saying? Like, yeah, they probably saw your mother or your father or your uncle or auntie wandering down the street, but they didn't know it's because they have

0: Alzheimer's or dementia.
1: Right.
0: So at least in that immediate area, which is what I'm saying about the signs that you can end up requesting on the block that your deaf child, I don't recall
1: seeing any that were regarding.
0: No, that's why I'm saying the community. Yeah, no. I'm not saying for the mental. I'm just saying for that, just the same way, even if it's just on your block.
1: Okay.
0: At least let everybody know, look.
1: Right.
0: I came back home to move in with my mother or my father or whoever the relative is to you to say that, you know, because they've got dementia.
1: Right.
0: Or they've got Alzheimer's. So if you see them, here's my number.
1: Right.
0: Give me a call I don't know if it's another number or you would be told to refer to the non-emergency police number or something.
1: Right.
0: But just to, because this is why we see all of these alerts for a lot of people that are missing.
1: Yeah.
0: That they say they wandered off or this, that, and the other. So if the community immediate, you know what I'm saying? If
1: right.
0: it's that block,
1: right.
0: if you do two blocks,
1: mm-hmm.
0: if you see and have a picture of, you know, for people that may not, and I don't know what your mama looked like. I don't know what, have a picture of. Because we damn sure don't see the picture when all of the news stations have to say it's a missing alert. You feel what I'm saying? So kind of same thing. It's being proactive instead of having to be reactive.
1: Mm-hmm.
0: And that's what I think is kind of important. Pray for my heart. Sincere Ronnie Ray Rio, he's out on the road with that smoke. Oh, yeah. Yeah, definitely prayers to you, Sincere Ronnie Ray Real, and anybody else that is in a position where they have to be out there.
1: Right.
0: I hope that you mask up.
1: Yeah.
0: When
1: y'all know Bailey y'all got
0: talking about
1: mask.
0: Them masks,
1: listen,
0: please utilize them.
1: This book bag right here that I carry a backpack in every day.
0: Yep, and you still didn't change your chair, did you?
1: No, I didn't. You could tell.
0: Mm-hmm.
1: Okay. This backpack, I used to carry this during COVID, and I always kept a stock of the M95 mask in there.
0: Yep.
1: And it's a good thing.
0: Yeah, I have them in my vehicles.
1: Yeah, you gotta have those. You gotta have them.
0: Mm-hmm.
1: Especially right now, it's better for you if you do have to go out to have, you know, a mask.
0: Yep. In my DJ bag, I've got N95 mask in here.
1: Yeah.
0: You know? Because it's real.
1: It's real.
0: It is real.
1: Yeah.
0: So, hopefully this will encourage some people who have not taken some advanced precautions to take some advanced precautions, you know, to just kind of let people know.
1: Yeah.
0: Because everybody's not going to just know.
1: Yeah.
0: You know? And some people can be having a frustrated day and they just got zero tolerance for anything.
1: Yeah.
0: So the first person that may come up to them and say something crazy or ask them something crazy, they may snap on them.
1: Mm-hmm.
0: And now you have to, if you see it, somebody running down there, hey, somebody, you know, beating up your brother or your cousin or whatever it might be.
1: Right.
0: And it's, they didn't know. So they doing what they doing because they felt like the person disrespected them or whatever the case may be. And they weren't trying to do conflict resolution.
1: Right.
0: Because they was on their own. People, like the niece said, a lot of people are dealing with their own issues. This grief, which we've talked about too, Bailey, it's no joke. It's a lot of people that are walking around depressed.
1: Oh, yeah. Just in a real general sense.
0: Right. And they not trying to see a therapist or anything. They're walking around feeling like, I can deal with it. I got it. I got this. This ain't nothing. I get past this.
1: And, you know, in our culture, it's always been such a, you know.
0: Taboo thing.
1: Yep. Yeah. You don't want to. Yeah. Why you need to talk to somebody? Sometimes you just need to take a load off.
0: That's it. Real talk.
1: And talking to your girlfriend or whatever, your homegirl, ain't going to help.
0: That part. We got to get ready to take care of some bills. Moving up towards the top of the hour. DOJ says, bump Milwaukee's face mask ban for ICE agents.
1: They ain't finna do it.
0: It ain't gonna happen. 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
9: 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Hurry up. 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
8: Bailey.
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9: Bailey Colvin.
8: And for those who don't know and understand radio and TV, yeah, we have a mandatory, you know, at top of the hours, at least 5 minutes before, no later than 5 minutes after, to give a legal
9: ID.
8: Station ID.
9: Yeah.
8: Station identification. So, yeah, you'll see it on news. You'll see it on any TV. Yeah, you'll see it. They'll put it up. Sometimes you won't even realize.
9: You don't even know that's what it is.
8: Are you, honey?
9: Oh, I'm sorry.
8: That damn smoke.
9: It got me, dude. I'm down. Pimp down.
8: Okay.
9: Whew. I have to go get me another cup of coffee on the next break.
8: Yeah.
9: Y'all
8: yeah.
9: Hold on. I got my new mug to do it in, too. Shout out to Arian Kawanda.
8: Nurse Arian Kawanda. And on the YouTube page, she said, the devil is a lie. I keep my therapy appointment.
9: I
8: is a
9: that.
8: Must. 100.
9: I know that's right, girl.
8: That's a necessity for yes. My mental well-being
9: yeah.
8: Daily. And it does help along with you doing the work.
9: Yes.
8: Because you got to help them to help you.
9: Help you, yeah.
8: And, of course, she also co-signed by, you know, Nurse Arian Kawanda.
9: Uh-huh.
8: That said, it's 8 o'clock. If you're scheduled to be at work and you're not there, you're late. Don't listen to Shay Shay Foo Foo. Shout out to our brother, James. Because he's, you know, he's with Bailey on that. They give grace. Your job will not. And especially
9: if you're working
8: are,
9: for me.
8: You know,
9: okay, help me.
8: I'm not going to even go there.
9: Yeah.
8: I was going to go stealth on you, and I'm
9: no,
8: not going to do it.
9: You're not ready.
8: I'm not going to do it.
9: You're not ready.
8: Yeah, no. I'm not going to go. Yeah.

0: Is anybody working over there now?
1: Oh.
0: Okay, I'm just saying. I know.
1: That
0: I'm
1: was stealth.
0: I know, stealth. I know.
1: That was stealth. That was like in it. And you know what? You did it with such aerodynamics.
0: Thank you.
1: You know, Thank you. I'm going to give you, yeah. Go on and hit your gavel one time because you gave one. There it is. All right. There it is.
0: Thank you. It is the proximity of us that has given me some of your zen.
1: Oh, okay. Okay.
0: That's what I want to think of it as.
1: Okay. Yeah.
0: So, but leading up to the top of the hour, let's see.
1: You know they got the fruit flies in here again. Just so we're clear. I saw some out by the coffee pot earlier, and I was like, here they come. And here they are in the studio.
0: They actually.
1: It's that time of year.
0: They actually came from outside. They were like, help us. You know, the movie The Fly, like, help me. So
1: they was outside. Yeah. We all were small. They decided to make their way in here.
0: We can't make it.
1: We can't help you.
0: We're going to have bees and everything in here in a minute. And I'm the wasps. all of them. Like,
1: and it has to do with the time of year.
0: Yeah.
1: Friends and family.
0: The flies.
1: Working down here at the Third Street Market. Do you see them flying around?
0: Yes, I do.
1: Okay, see.
0: Yeah, they've been all, there they go. So we might look like we are crazy, like if you see our eyes wander out, like, there goes.
1: Right.
0: Because somehow it magnetizes your vision when you see it. You're like,
1: right.
0: Yeah. And then sometimes you do the
1: sometimes it
0: the hand
1: like,
0: fly swatter.
1: Right.
0: And miss.
1: If you see us just going,
0: there you go.
1: Doing the whole.
0: You don't have to call and get three family members to have a judge say, I need to do something about them. You know, I know they be crazy, but I don't think they really crazy.
1: No.
0: But after watching this morning show.
1: If you see us doing all this.
0: Yeah. Woo, they ain't doing all of this.
1: Woo.
0: Yeah.
1: Because sometimes it looks like a swarm is happening.
0: Absolutely. We need to use the instrumental. Of a ludicrous move.
1: Get out the way.
0: Dun, dun, dun, dun.
1: Okay.
0: Dun, dun. Oh, no. Fruit flies out. About to knock out. Lights out. Disturbing the peace. Order. I sentence you to outside.
1: Okay.
0: Because I was going to sentence them to death.
1: Well, that's, you know,
0: if I had a buzzer, a zapper in here.
1: Listen, for a fly that small, for the fruit flies going outside right now, that could be it for them.
0: There was a kid school song called Shoe Fly.
1: Yeah, Don't Bother Me. Fly, Don't Bother Me.
0: Yeah, I never really got it until I got grown. You know what I mean? To really appreciate why you were like, Shoe Fly! Because you could say it with your grown voice. Then we just looked crazy because we were trying to swat them.
1: Yeah. These mugs out here right now, though, y'all. Yeah,
0: it's a different breed. It's a different
1: breed. We might have to go and get that fruit spray.
0: Yeah.
1: Fly spray.
0: Nina Nicole on her YouTube, it said, Code 10, man down, laughing. said prayers for all outside and those with breathing and lung issues.
1: Yeah.
0: Yeah, that part.
1: Yeah.
0: You know what I'm saying? Jasmine Jazz West said, out here transporting children in the foster care system all day.
1: Get your
0: prayers
1: mask.
0: For you.
1: Yeah, mm-hmm. And get your mm-hmm. mask on.
0: And get some for them kids.
1: Yeah.
0: You know what I'm saying?
1: Yep.
0: Get some for the people that you are transporting.
1: Yeah.
0: Because it is no joke, people. It is no joke. And we really need you to take it serious.
1: Mm-hmm.
0: But now we're talking about mask, and it leads into this ICE in Milwaukee. The U.S. Department of Justice, commonly called the DOJ, says it will not comply with the mask ban ordinance.
1: Of course they won't. They do that with everything. So, whatever doesn't go their way or isn't situated the way they want it to, then they go on and do their deal.
0: Mm-hmm. And they have someone that is a commander in chief that, you know, like, yeah, that's right.
1: Well, I mean, folk voted for him, not me.
0: Yeah.
1: But people voted for him, so.
0: Yeah, do we have that video clip, Xavier? All right, we're going to get that lined up.

0: And but yeah, the U.S. Department of Justice issued a Friday deadline for Milwaukee to respond to a mask dispute. An ordinance passed in April bans all local, state, and federal law enforcement from wearing masks, with some exceptions. The U.S. Department of Justice, a.k.a. DOJ, stated the ban is unconstitutional and endangers federal officers. So we're going to play this clip now and get your thoughts on this, Truth Nation. Xavier, if you can play that clip.
1: President Trump is pushing back against a major policy shift for ICE agents.
2: Yesterday, the agency ordered officers to temporarily pause most vehicle stops during immigration enforcement operations. The president
0: in
2: wrote
0: one ear, it's
2: on
0: not
2: social
0: the other. It's
2: media
0: not balanced.
2: Saying in part, quote,
0: so you can stop.
2: We cannot
0: can stop
2: give up one of ICE's
0: just,
2: most important.
0: I know if it's creating a situation in here, then I can only know what Truth Nation is going through out there.
3: They probably can't hear it.
0: Right. Yeah. One, you know,
3: it's in one channel.
0: Mm-hmm.
3: Yeah. One channel.
0: Yep. The clock is ticking in the fight between ICE and Milwaukee. The Federal Department of Justice gave Milwaukee until Friday to respond. In April, Milwaukee passed an ordinance that bans all law enforcement from wearing masks. There are exemptions for health or safety reasons. Those breaking it can face a fine of up to $10,000. Supporters said it was part of what they called ICE out Milwaukee. It was clear from the debate that they were targeting immigration agents. The U.S. DOJ sent the mayor and city attorney a letter on July 10th. It says the federal government will not comply. It tells the city to respond by this Friday, July 17th, that it will not enforce the ban against federal agents. One Milwaukee nonprofit leader, critical of ICE, responded to the situation. I look at the federal government's threats to Milwaukee as a analogous to David versus Goliath, said Emilio D. Torre of the Milwaukee Turners at Turner Hall. David was doing the right thing in the face of violence and oppression, and Milwaukee doing the right thing too. If a person is proud of what they're doing, if they know that what they're doing is legal and justified, then they don't need to be a coward and hide behind a mask. The U.S. DOJ ultimatum, the U.S. Department of Justice letter, was signed by an assistant attorney and also Brad Schimmel, who leads the U.S. Attorney's Office in eastern Wisconsin. It says the mask ordinance is unconstitutional by breaking the U.S. Constitution Supremacy Clause. This mask ban endangers federal officers and undermines federal law enforcement operations. The letter also states the consequences are severe. Protecting the personal identities of federal officers and their families is especially critical, in part due to the increasingly common threats of targeted harassment, tracking, interference, and assaults on federal agents for simply doing their jobs. Several Milwaukee groups held a vigil and protest against ICE on Wednesday, July 15th in Burnham Park that included Milwaukee Turners, the Milwaukee Teachers Union, and Voices de la Frontera. They are criticizing recent deaths. This is off the Fox 6 News, Fox 6 local website, so you can read more. We got to take care of some bills shortly, Bailey, but what's your thoughts on just hearing that? And
3: you know, what's going to happen is probably our city will sue. You know, that's usually how it happens. That's how it's happening. And you know, they're going to continue to do what they're going to do here.
0: Mm-hmm.
3: And our city will sue and probably win some money behind it because, you know, it's an ordinance here. Mm-hmm. So this is our land and our law,
0: mm-hmm.
3: and they need to abide by it. So they'll probably sue mm-hmm. and win. And, you know, and by that point, it'll be, you know, it'll be over with. But
0: yeah, you're saying that the city of Milwaukee would win?
3: I believe so.
0: Okay, but then you got to think about
3: that's what's been happening across the country when they do stuff.
0: But think about how they do their thing, right? It'll then be taken to the Supreme Court, which the Supreme Court.
3: He's been losing a lot of these cases.
0: But he's been winning a lot that some people are not paying attention to.
3: Yeah.
0: He's been winning a lot of crazy stuff that some people are not paying attention to. And he's doing it stealth. So, but if you keep up with it, you'll see that the orange man got it.

0: another victory. The orange man got another victory. So he's winning. He's winning more than he's losing.
1: I don't know. I think it's about 50-50.
0: I think it's about 50-50. Xavier, I'm saying that he's winning more than he's losing. What's your truth?
2: He's winning a lot of the major things, and he's losing a lot of the ticky-tack.
0: Right. There you go.
2: The only major thing that he did lose was the birthright citizenship.
0: That part. That was
1: a huge deal.
0: Yeah.
2: But now he's
0: able to retire.
1: Listen. But he could have been like, oh, how long have you been here? You've only been here one generation, two generations, three. But, you know, you need to go back to where you came from.
0: But he's still working on a workaround to that, though. He's still working on a workaround around that.
1: Well, so, we'll see.
0: So that's what I'm saying. We got to get ready to take care of some bills. But Troop Nation, what's your truth on this? 833-212-1017. That's the Troop Talk text lines. We got to take care of these bills and we'll be black.
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1: Yeah. Welcome, Black Truth Nation. Talking about the fact that the Department of Justice, the DOJ, is saying Milwaukee, y'all not going to be able to enforce that on our federal agents. Nope. They do not have to show their face. And they're putting it on for security reasons, safety.
0: Whatever.
1: Yeah, like.
0: Because you know what? I'm going to be honest with you. The way people are now with AI and different technology and all of that stuff, it would be no problem for them to find out.
1: Right.
0: Who these agents are. And most of them, you already know, you just got to look up who was pardoned for January 6th, and you got a whole list probably.
1: You know, and my thing is with them doing that, right, I just see so many things that are not legal that come from this. And what I mean by that is if they are allowed to still be all masked up, they could easily, for any time that they end up killing someone and it was not justifiable, they could put up a patsy. Because you didn't get to see the face of the person.
0: Right.
1: So they can throw up somebody who is probably not even really a legal ICE agent.
0: Yeah.
1: And say he is the one that did it if they find it to be egregious. But most of the time they're not giving them, you know, that type of time to end up even going there or saying that. So with that being the case, we could never know who actually may have took somebody's life.
0: You're right.
1: Because they were wearing a mask, and you'd be like, they can do, he looked like he was about 5 foot whatever. All you do is get you a patsy.
0: Yeah.
1: That's 5 foot whatever.
0: Yeah.
1: Same complexion. You know what I'm saying? Same mannerisms, the whole nine. Just like in a movie where they have stunt doubles.
0: You know,
1: be like, here's the person. Y'all wanted to know, here the person is.
0: There's going to be a lot of people when this regime is over with. That are going to have a lot of stories to tell.
1: Yep.
0: And good, bad, and ugly. Right? Mostly bad and ugly.
1: Yep, I believe.
0: Because, you know what? As you could see, if you just watch, you know, they never stick by their people.
1: Nope.
0: If you get out of pocket or out of line or something, or all of a sudden you just on the bad list, you might not even know why, because you thought you were doing everything you could to be
1: real
0: loyal.
1: Real talk.
0: And then all of a sudden you out.
1: Yeah, they don't care.
0: I mean, you know, for our folks that voted for him on the last go round, have you found that out? Has it been? There's a lot of people that found that out.
1: Yeah, they finding it
0: out.
1: So
0: the question is, you gonna vote that way again?
1: Right, they getting arrested.
0: Yeah,
1: they getting deported.
0: Yeah,
1: they're getting shot and killed.
0: And you thought you were an American citizen, but see, I mean, you don't have to be.
1: Yeah,
0: you know.
1: We got Al MKE on our True Talk text lines, and then I believe our producer.
0: What'd you say? They faffoed.
1: Yeah, they faffo. Great morning, Al. Love you. Appreciate you. You hear the conversation and the conversations, for that matter. What's your truth?
2: Well, my truth is it's sad that we can't live in peace and harmony because people was raised that, you know, racism is okay while they're sitting there, you know, making kids with their mother, father, sisters, and brothers and grandpas. Well, here's my thing with the Black people who are working for ICE. I hope you get it 1 million times even more. Matter of fact, I hope you get it more than the most racist white ones, because you're a Blackie, you're a colored, and you sitting up there acting like a wild Porsche, Mike, because you think them Europeans like you. I hope every day of your life and everything you touch, including your God, be a living hell, and everything you seek in your life turn to ashes as those maggots drop out your body. And please do not wait till you

0: did somewhere in your life and you want to ask for forgiveness. Ask your forgiveness, because you knew when you got up there for that racist peck of word, you knew what you was doing. Also, we need to look at how many more rape babies going to be created. Because you know, when it comes to the Republicans, they love raping. Have you noticed when you look at some of them families, they always got to bleed. They say, oh, well, this is your long left. This is your mixed brother. You're right. He was raped into the family. And they know that from their grandmama and their grandpa. Y'all love to rape. That's why y'all are quiet. I hope all of you catch A's in the mouth.
1: Okay.
0: All right. Have a great day.
1: All right. Bye-bye. Thank you, Al.
2: Oh, wow.
1: Hey, Xavier, you had wanted to make a comment? I saw you pull up towards your microphone before we went to the call.
3: Oh, yeah. And I was just going to say, there's going to be no consequences for these ICE agents. I mean, they've already killed I think they've already shot 11 people.
1: Mm-hmm.
3: I mean, I don't know if you saw the latest shooting in Maine.
2: That
3: They killed the guy in front of his daughter.
1: Yep.
3: He was illegal. I mean, he had his green card, social security card.
2: He was here illegally.
3: He was here legally, and he wasn't even under any investigation.
1: Right.
2: Yeah, they were targeting him.
3: Yeah, exactly.
2: They didn't care. They just saw somebody that looked like somebody that they wanted to.
3: Exactly. I mean, and then his last words, he said, I try to stop, but they literally shot. I mean, I don't know if you saw the video of his car circling, going in circles after they shot him in the face.
1: Yep.
3: And they pulled him out and bounced his head off the ground.
2: Yeah.
3: As he's bleeding to death in front of his 3-year-old daughter.
1: Mm-hmm.
3: I don't think if there's going to be any consequences for that. I don't think this mass ordinance, them following that, there's going to be no consequences for any of that.
1: Yeah,
3: this is
1: yeah.
3: Especially this is like, you know.
1: Yeah. And we still got how many years?
3: 2 more.
1: You know what I'm saying?
3: Plus maybe more. I don't know if you hear about a speech tonight.
1: Yeah, yeah, because, you know, this war
2: voting,
1: seems like
2: he's going to talk about voting irregularities and all this kind of stuff.
3: Yeah, he's going to talk about the 2020 election, and I feel like he's going to do the thing where, I don't know if you guys heard the big conspiracy where they were talking about how, like, oh, Colombia manipulated the voting, our voting machines and stuff like that. Notice how they have Maduro in 23-hour confinement up in New York for the past 7 months.
1: Mm-hmm.
3: I feel like they're going to try to have him be like, oh, yeah, I did rig the elections.
1: Right.
3: But just so he can get a pardon, him and his wife, even though they didn't do anything at all.
1: To be patsies. I'm telling you.
3: Mm-hmm.
1: Remember the word, patsies. That's it. That's it. That's all.
2: Mm-hmm.
1: We got you. Just like the insurrectionists.
2: Mm-hmm.
1: You know? And some of them have been proven that they're criminals because they've been getting rearrested.
2: Yeah.
1: Charged with other crimes.
2: Mm-hmm.
1: So pay attention, people. Pay attention. It is definitely crazy. Will D9 said, watch when he passes. They're all going to start selling books about working for him. Yep.
2: Yeah. Mm-hmm. Oh, yeah.
1: Mm-hmm. Yep.
2: Oh, yeah. Sure.
1: Man, yeah, we did all kind of illegal stuff.
2: Yep.
1: We knew it wasn't right.
2: Yeah.
1: But, you know, we were afraid of our jobs and the things that he said he would to our families if we said anything. And
2: yeah. Well, I mean, in the first four, from the first years he was in office, mm-hmm. His first term, there are people, there are plenty of people.
1: Yep.
2: Written books, mm-hmm. came out with books.
1: And people still elected him.
2: Yeah. Still elected him. I mean, the problem is the American people forgot why they didn't like him in the first place and started picking up on some new vibes he was putting out, new but old vibes he was mm-hmm. putting out there, mm-hmm. and said, oh, no, let's get him elected. Let's get him elected.
1: Yeah. Yeah.
2: You know? And then they didn't want a black woman in office either, so.
1: That part. A woman in general, for that matter.
2: Yeah.
1: And it's crazy. I hate the way some of our people are. We got to get ready to take care of some bills. Bailey, you know, you hear the Nelly hot in her.
2: Yeah.
1: If you downtown here at Milwaukee.
2: Yeah.
1: In the courthouse.
2: Yeah.
1: In them courtrooms.
2: Yeah.
1: It's hot in there.
2: It's hot in there.
1: So much so. Uh-huh. There's a story about it. this is an embarrassment. MKE County Chief Judge sounds off on 90-degree courtrooms.
2: Oh, yeah. They ain't got no err.
1: Ooh. So everybody going to prison for life with no parole. If I got to be in here,

0: trial is over.
1: Okay.
0: You are sentenced to life. What else we got on the calendar? That's all, Your Honor. Court adjourned. Oh, and I got my gavel. Oh, it's about to go down.
1: Uh-oh.
0: We got to take care of these bills, and we'll be black.
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10: 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I'm the legendary Homer Blow, along with a girl,
11: Bailey Coleman.
10: We already got to deal with the wildfire smoke.
11: Yeah.
10: And it ain't even ours.
11: Mm-mm.
10: Just talking about things going on in Minnesota.
11: Yeah.
10: And mm-hmm. Ontario.
11: Yep.
10: And we have to suffer the consequences.
11: Well, that's what happens.
10: So now, you know, we already talked about how hot it can be in some of our MPS schools, right?
11: Yes.
10: Well, MKE County Chief Judge sounds off on 90-degree courtrooms.
11: What?
10: 90-degree courtrooms.
11: 90?
10: Do we had the clip, we had the video clip from WISN 12. So we're going to play that, and we're going to talk about it because, yeah, we don't need anything else. It's going to be some people going to prison soon. The jury going to deliberate and be like, y'all just walked in there. We reached the verdict. It's hot in here. We want to go home. Central Air.
11: That part.
10: Our producer, Xavier, if you could play that clip.
12: Yeah, hey, Blake. Well, I can tell you it took about 5 minutes for my photographer.

0: High 80s, holding cells hitting nearly 90, and courtrooms where judges say they can feel the heat immediately, despite ceiling fans.
1: I'm dripping sweat standing here.
0: For Milwaukee County Chief Judge Carl Ashley and Circuit Court Judge Laura Crivello, the hot rooms aren't just uncomfortable.
2: It is 95 degrees in the courtroom. You're sweating through your clothes. You can barely concentrate.
0: They say the heat makes it harder to do the work that happens inside the courthouse every day.
1: So this is where they spend their day.
0: Inside Judge Crivello's jury room, where jurors spend hours weighing cases that can change people's lives, the temperature hit 81 degrees Wednesday afternoon.
3: This is unacceptable. This is unacceptable. You expect jurors to come in here and deliberate in front of Judge Crivello's cases, which are so serious, and yet we stuff them in this room and tell them to do that.
0: Just next door, in a holding room where up to five defendants at a time wait for their case to be called.
4: 89.0.
0: Judges Ashley and Crivello say the heat is just another example of why the nearly 100-year-old courthouse can't wait any longer for major improvements.
3: We have the opportunity to provide this new facility that's going to really provide what we should expect from any judicial facility. And that is good accommodations, and this is not it.
0: The fix, county leaders say, is a major teardown and replacement of the safety building, a project estimated to cost nearly $900 million. The county is seeking state help to reduce the impact on taxpayers, saying delays will only make the price tag grow.
3: We want the project done.
5: Sure.
3: Do we have to shave here and there? Maybe so. But the ultimate job is to get this new facility.
0: Chief Judge Carl Ashley says after decades of problems inside the building, the time for action is now.
3: If someone says to you, well, do it later, what a statement to the people who work in this building, the people who have to come to this building. It's not fair. It's not justified. Finally, at the point where we can do something about it.
6: Certainly a passionate plea there. TJ, this is very early in the process here.
7: Yeah, that's right, Blake. It'll be quite some time before a vote to...
8: Yep. So you get the picture. Will D9 said on our YouTube page, said all that money they get from us and they ain't got no AC in that building.
9: Man.
8: Listen.
9: They won't tear it down and build a whole new building. They need to just go on while they need to just go on and put some AC in there and make it comfortable for people.
8: They need to spend some money.
9: They're building a new building. Now. Okay, but they need to, right now, they need to put down some money. Or get some AC up in there.
8: That's where I'm going. Yep, that's what I'm saying. Right now, we need a fix for now.
9: Yeah.
8: Because even building a new facility, and I believe that they deserve a new facility.
9: Yes, they do.
8: That is more modernized and up to the tech that we got right now.
9: Yep.
8: But, in the interim.
9: Yeah, they need to go and put some money in.
8: Yeah, it got to be some air conditioners in there.
9: Because it's going to be a long, if they keep saying it's going to be another year, another however long, then you need to just go and put some money down, get some AC in there until so they can be comfortable.
8: That project is going to take some years.
9: Yeah, well, then they need to go on and get some AC going on.
8: Yeah, because if they're going to build it on the same ground, because now you wonder, how are they going to...
9: Build it in the same place.
8: But how are they going to hold a court? You know what I mean?
9: Yeah.
8: If you can't do it in there because that building is being torn down or whatever the case may be to build a whole new building, look, the 27th Street Viaduct is still down.
9: Yeah, I know, right?
8: I'm talking about, it don't even look like it's going to be finished no time soon. At all. I don't know unless they building the actual bridge and you know how they bring in the heavy heavy machinery and they...
9: It's already made, y'all. Yeah, we're just going to plug it in right here.
8: Yeah, plug and play.
9: Yeah.
8: Because it's a lot of work.
9: Yeah.
8: I looked at the infrastructure from just seeing what's left from what they have torn off and whatnot.
9: Mm-hmm, mm-hmm.
8: And I am terrified and happy I didn't die driving across the 27th Street Viaduct. I mean, the deterioration of the concrete and the exposed wire, the steel coil that they use for it. I'm like, damn.
9: Yeah.
8: And I was driving across that thing frequently.
9: Yeah.
8: I could have been an accident waiting to happen.
9: Could have been.
8: So I'm glad that they're taking care of it, and I hope that they're also getting ready to work on them beams, the support system of it, because those things ain't, I don't trust them. Don't just spray some little stone brick around it and think we're good. Hell no. We ain't

0: Hell no. Nah. But that's 90 degrees, 89 yeah. in the courtrooms, in the jury deliberation rooms and all of that.
1: It's a lot.
0: That's too much.
1: Lot. Yeah.
0: Because we know one of the things that I do when I know that it's hot, I can't wait to get home to where I know it's going to be comfortable.
1: Yeah.
0: So just imagine you're not able to drive with your AC.
1: Yeah.
0: So what they feeling outside, you feeling inside.
1: Right.
0: Condensed in rooms.
1: Yeah.
0: Listen. Guilty. Jury, have you reached a verdict? Yes, Your Honor. What say you? Hot. Guilty. All right. Get him out of here. Thank you, jury, for your participation. You are now dismissed. All right. Next case.
1: Okay, no, we're going to have to cancel everything on the docket. It's too hot. Yeah, okay.
0: No,
1: everybody should go home?
0: They're going to read it in like they do at some of the license committee hearings or, you know what I'm saying? Like the committee may end up having to have people come in for certain stuff, but the other stuff is read in. As to Man, case number 2026 CF0089226. In the case of Little Town, case number 2026 CF000 and another zero. In the case of, we're going to read about 15 of them.
1: Yeah.
0: We find you guilty and we sentence you all to 10 years in prison. Court adjourned.
1: Because it's hot in here.
0: But man, just had a gun.
1: Right.
0: He didn't have a CCW.
1: That's okay.
0: He didn't use the gun on anybody. He got 10 years now. Out of here. All rise. Court adjourned. The honorable, legendary Homer Blow.
1: Mm-mm.
0: We out of here. Deuces. I'm out. What would you do, baby?
1: Yeah.
0: I can pass the gavel for a minute.
1: No, I would just straight up, I would just say, you know what? We're going to have to reschedule these, everything on the docket for today.
0: But then you got to come back tomorrow and it's still hot. So if I take care of it all in one day and I read all of the other cases in and I just sentence them all.
1: You got to be right.
0: To the maximum of whatever the charge was, you know, so if you were facing this, that's what you got. If you were facing that, that's what it's going to be truth and sentencing. Yeah.
1: Or I would have, for me.
0: Court adjourned.
1: Listen, I might go ahead and be like, no, my courtroom going to be cool. Everybody going to be straight up in here. I bring some portable AC things in there like that. All right, everybody. Everybody good? Everybody cool? Stop letting the air out. Come back in here. That's what I do. Yeah. That's probably what I would do to be
0: honest. Yeah, I mean, I do believe they need to come in with some type of mobile AC system at least.
1: Absolutely.
0: You know what I'm saying?
1: Absolutely.
0: To cool it down.
1: Yeah.
0: What New Edition say, cool it now.
1: Yeah.
0: Uh-huh. Ooh, watch out. You know what I'm saying?
1: Like, oh, yeah, absolutely.
0: Yeah.
1: That's probably what I would do.
0: Yeah. I
1: would bill it to the county or whoever, whatever.
0: And the county will bill it to us as taxpayers.
1: Well, hey.
0: That's what I'm saying. So a lot of the issues that we want resolved, we got to understand them taxes going to go up.
1: Yeah.
0: Well, because it ain't like they got the money. Where they get the money from? Us. So now you're about to put something else on our plate.
1: Listen.
0: And we already told you we got budget shortfalls.
1: You better find a little snack tax or something.
0: It's going
1: to
0: be some.
1: Couple pennies for everybody and we keep it pushing.
0: Well, you know what? All this, it signifies for those that are guilty.
1: Uh-huh.
0: You're going to hell.
1: You silly.
0: You go to hell.
1: Yeah. Oh, you
0: go to hell. You go to hell.
1: Uh-uh. You crazy.
0: You get a pardon.
1: Uh-uh.
0: We sentence you to, you know, not hell.
1: Okay.
0: But halfway there. You know what I'm saying?
1: Yeah, I see.
0: And we're going to send the rest of them to heaven.
2: Damn.

0: Hotkey. 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All right? So it's my opinion. And your ass going to jail. You're going to burn up like you in Angola or something. You're going to feel like you in a Mexican prison. You're going to be living with all these other little people.
1: We'll be
0: that
1: back.
0: Are not human.
1: We'll be back.
0: Okay. Order to myself. We'll be black.
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0: 669. 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Convicts. We're going to sentence them all. I'm locked up, won't let me out. Listen, if you're locked in a courtroom and the temperature's rising.
1: Speaking of which.
0: Yeah.
1: He's trying to get out. Yeah. You know that, right?
0: Yes.
1: You see that?
0: Yes.
1: He's trying to get out.
0: Trying.
1: He said he done paid. He got his money together.
0: Yes.
1: He's trying to get out.
0: Yes, the orange man.
1: He's trying to get,

0: They like talking.
1: Right.
0: But he ain't trying to let Diddy out, though. Diddy had too many at one time is what it was.
1: I think that he is trying to let Diddy out, but now that this stuff is coming up where all you got to do is pay this and pay that.
0: Right.
1: Did you know that you can pay to get a star on the Walk of Fame?
0: Oh, yes, you can.
1: Oh, wow. Yes, you can.
0: See?
1: There's a price. See?
0: There's a price
1: to be paid. The Million Dollar Man, Ted DiBiase.
0: Okay.
1: Yeah, you actually, you know, now you're not supposed to be able to pay for a pardon, but
0: you can pay for a pardon.
1: You can pay for everything.
0: You can pay for a pardon.
1: Oh, yeah, they doing it.
0: They absolutely do. But there's one person that got messed up on a pardon situation.
1: Yeah.
0: Boosie.
1: Yep.
0: He paid over $600,000 for his pardon and he didn't get it.
1: Mm-hmm.
0: See how that go?
1: Yep.
0: Well, I tell you.
1: They're about to set it off.
0: Like, for real. How they gonna do my mans like that?
1: Feeling loose as a goose.
0: Man.
1: Don't get me started.
0: Listen. And he's still mad at Diddy. That's why Diddy ain't out yet.
1: And if he was in the courtroom, he'd be like, wipe me down. Wipe me down. Okay. Xavier. It looked like you had something to say. Did you have something to add to this?
2: No, I was going to
1: bring... Pardon mania.
2: Yeah, I was going to bring up the Boosie thing, but, I mean... Look how insane it is. We're talking about people paying for pardons and stuff like that.
0: Listen,
2: look how far our country has fallen.
0: Well, see, Boosie didn't have enough money.
1: Right.
0: Because he was only trying to do $600,000. No, I mean, he just got
2: ripped off by somebody in the inner circle. I mean, you got to think the whole Trump is surrounded by a whole bunch of con artists and stuff like that.
0: Right.
2: So Boosie got what he deserved. You know, he's trying to, you know.
0: Boosie would have said, hey, man.
2: Trying to be a criminal and got ripped off by another criminal.
0: Hey, man. Just trying to get mine.
1: So fair exchange ain't no robbery, then, right?
2: Exactly.
0: Fair exchange ain't no robbery. Let's see. Boosie didn't have the right kind of money because he got by an inner circle member.
1: I was taken aback when I heard that you can buy a star on the Walk of Fame.
0: Yeah, but you can pay to get out of prison.
1: But you can also pay to be number one on Billboard.
0: Listen, there's a lot of inequalities out here.
1: Yes.
0: Ain't it?
1: Yes.
0: Because R. Kelly finna be out. He gonna start singing My Body's Calling for You.
1: He will not.
0: He gonna pardon him just like he pardoned. Listen.
1: He can pardon him all he wants.
0: He gonna pardon him just like he pardoned
1: your
0: people.
1: He got state charges. See, people gotta understand. State and federal are two different things.
0: Now,
1: that's why even with
0: Larry Hoover. You're just mad he even got the opportunity.
1: I mean, he's a musical genius. No,
0: he absolutely is.
1: Yeah, but yeah.
0: But that don't mean you need to be out in these streets.
1: Listen, well, I mean, here's the crazy thing. We've got a president.
0: Listen, that's why I say
1: if you can be president and have all the things that our president has, and now you want to say that if you got a felony, you can't apply for this apartment or this house because you got a felony criminal complaint or, you know what I'm saying, felony charges. You can't do that. You so limited. All your rights are taken away.
0: Yeah.
1: He's a convicted felon.
0: Oh, yeah.
1: 34 times over.
0: That part.
1: And he's got the highest job in the country.
0: Yeah.
1: Why can't other people that have these F's on their report card be able to do something and not have to worry about that being a strike against them?
0: You know.
1: That's the real truth.
0: That's the real truth. That's the real.
1: It's crazy.
0: You know, I mean, the way they've done his tax situation, too, is crazy.
1: Yeah, not a way that he done positioned himself.
0: Yeah, him and his kids can't be, their taxes can't never be audited.
1: His son and his friends, never.
0: Ever. Oh, yeah, that's crazy. Somebody gonna get in there and undo that. Whoever the next president is, they need to do that.
1: Here's the thing. It's going to take them more than one term, in my opinion, to try to
0: undo,
1: even begin to undo some of those things.
0: Some of the damage that he's done to the country,
1: You know, and especially if the Supreme Court is still leaning his direction.
0: Yeah,
1: So when they take it to the Supreme Court.
0: Yeah.
1: No, that's not uncommon.

0: constitutional.
1: Yeah, I think some of those things there are going to change too. We'll see how life unfolds.
0: Yeah,
1: we'll see.
0: You know, hell, are we going to live to see it with all the wildfire smoke and like I say, Xavier, he only smelled wood burn. Like we smelled like tire type stuff. And even the news admitted that it's more than just the wood that you're smelling.
1: Yeah.
0: It smells like some chemicals.
1: Yeah.
0: It smells like some chemical burning. Because how can you have something like that and not have?
1: Yeah.
0: You know what I'm saying?
1: Exactly.
0: Some of the other things that are going on.
1: Yeah.
0: Tankers and all that kind of stuff. Things that are in the path of the fire.
1: Mm-hmm.
0: What you got, Bailey? We got to get ready to head out of here.
1: Trust God, do good. Have a great day. Great things are going to happen for you. I believe that. Have a great day.
0: 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And then we tap in before we tap out with Jazz Tyler from 4 to 7 p.m. All Central Standard Time. Love you, babes. Be careful. Wear a mask if you can. This smoke is no joke. It is dangerous. If you have lung issues, health issues, asthma, this is nothing to play with.
1: Nothing.
0: I love you, and I want to be able to know that you're here tomorrow and not stuck in a hospital.
1: Yep.
0: Holla black. Peace. Thank you, Xavier.

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7: And one thing about me, I'm a tough cookie, but I know what I can't do. And I'm not suffering, all right? 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I'm all right.
8: Excuse me, Cletus. Hop over this, man.
7: Yeah, I wasn't doing it. So I was like, I'm not paying $1,000 to sleep on somebody's couch.
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9: My way of thinking is that the parents do all they can, but once the kids leave out that door, whatever have you, they make their own decisions. I don't care if you're 9 or 99, it's still your decision about the situations that you get involved yourself in.
10: We talking about taxpaying citizens. Look into their taxes. Look into this. We talking about elected officials doing backdoor deals, and somehow she still want to blame immigrants. That's what we talking about right now. We following the money, and you still want to blame black people and immigrants and welfare and all of these things for policies and backdoor deals that put poor people in worse position.
6: Now, live from the American Family Insurance Studio at the 3rd Street Market Hall.
7: Like you said, they want to pad their pockets, but they need a reason to push things through. And I guess the low-hanging fruit is, okay, well, this is a problem, right? Y'all want to fix the problem, and they just hope nobody looks into it like, wait, when did food trucks become an issue?
6: Here are your hosts, Ray Nitti and maybe Shannon.
10: What up, what up, what up, Milwaukee? What it do? It is your boy, Ray Nitti. You are now tuned in to the Lunch Break with my homegirl, maybe Shannon, and myself. 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
7: Award-winning. Put a little razzle-dazzle on
10: that. Can I get
7: that?
10: A ding on that?
11: Yeah.
10: I can't get the ding.
11: I mean, yeah, but you almost called yourself your homegirl, so.
10: Yeah, but you know, I was focused on getting the tag right. My homegirl Ray Nitti.
11: I mean, you fixed it, but yeah. it was the setup.
7: At least they say Ray and Nitti.
10: Right. Man, how y'all doing, man? How y'all doing? We are live in the American Family Insurance Studios, located in downtown Milwaukee from the 3rd Street Market Hall. Shannon, how you feeling, man? Tell the people where they can find us.
7: Man, I'm feeling great. Make sure you guys like, follow, subscribe, comment. Head over to YouTube. We at 101.7 The Truth. Make sure you give us a call. 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And make sure you guys head over to Facebook and like our Facebook page at The Lunch Break. And you also need to go ahead, follow me, maybe Shannon, on all social media platforms. And follow Ray Nitti, my homeboy, Ray Nitti, on social media platforms. There you go.
10: Man, Shannon,
7: how you feeling?
10: I feel good, man. I feel like we ruffled some feathers yesterday. We rustled some ballots yesterday. I don't think they
7: look. We
10: she like leave me out of your mess. You ruffled some feathers, Negro.
7: Hey, one swing, we all swing.
10: Hey, man, that's what I thought it was. Y'all see how Shannon just tried to back out on me. It's all good though, but yeah, man, we had a great show.
7: Made it worse. It was like hug y'all to drink.

0: Fight like somebody did somebody else.
1: Oh my God. Left that boy hanging. Sure. Left Crowley hanging. She should fall out the race. I'm sorry. She could drop out the race right now. Get her gone, dog. She gotta go. The scamming song was about her. Where are my scamming? They was talking about her. Dog, she got 30. Shannon, that connection greased up. Oh, boy. You shaky on me, Shannon. But she had 35. She only had $30,000, man. But today we got a very important guest. We got a very special guest. We got Godfrey. He's going to be calling in. He does have the show at the Improv. He got a few shows coming up at the Improv. We got a brief interview with Godfrey. And we're going to get into it. Godfrey, you there? Yeah. How you feeling?
2: Yes, sir. What up?
1: Man, how you feeling? You live on the lunch break with Ray Nitti and Maybe Shannon, man.
2: Hey, what up? I'm good, man. I'm good, man. Milwaukee, man. You know what I'm saying? Being from Chicago, I know about Milwaukee. Come on.
1: Man, so definitely appreciate you in the city. Last time you was here, actually, me and my wife got to see you. You have an amazing show. We sat front row, and she will actually be at the Friday show with her friend as well. They'll be there for their birthdays, man. I know you're a busy man.
2: Cool.
1: You're a busy man, so we're going to get right into it. So we know you grew up in Chicago, and you got Nigerian parents. You got 100%. Nigerian parents who wanted you to be in medicine, a doctor, engineering.
2: What made you say? The old typical.
1: You know, what made you say, Nigeria. I'm funny?
2: Comedy?
1: Yeah.
2: Well, that was in when I was in college, man. I was like, you know what? I think I want to try this comedy thing. Yo, I got a lot to say, yo. And I saw Tommy Davidson performed in my college, man. And I hung out with him, me and my friends. We showed him around campus. He was just an amazing dude. And you know, Tommy's one of the funniest human beings around. So we was like, yo, I was thinking, you know, he really motivated me. I was like, I think I want to do this. You know what I'm saying? And just, I was in a lot of activism while I was in college, you know, pro-black stuff and just speaking out and with my other friends and, you know what I'm saying? And I was around a lot of guys that we always had something to say. Some of my friends became lawyers, civil rights lawyers. Some became, you know what I mean? And I said, I think I could do it the comedy route because I think comedy, you can say stuff and not get fired. You know what I mean?
1: Right.
2: So that was the motivation. And then honestly, going to like Savior's Day and stuff, that was another motivation. Was like listening to James Baldwin and Malcolm X and Farrakhan. All of them were very like inspirational in like speaking and actually being funny by dropping knowledge, man. That's really what motivated me. People be like, really? I go, I'm not lying. And Richard Pryor and George Carlin, people who said something, the truth, but was funny and charismatic. So I was like, I think I could do it like that. You know what I mean?
1: Yeah. Yeah. No, for sure.
2: Yeah.
1: For
2: so
1: sure.
2: That's where. Yeah. Yeah, so, I mean, you know me, I'm gonna say something. I'm always going to try to drop gems while I'm on stage, so that's my thing, you know what I'm saying?
1: No, absolutely, so, and we definitely appreciate the comedic relief on the educational topics as well. Shannon, I know you got some questions as well.
0: Yeah. So you're in Milwaukee. Tell us about the improv shows this weekend. What time and what days are you on?
2: Well, the improv shows, it's two shows on Friday. Two shows on Saturday, one show on Sunday. I don't know the pattern of how you all move in Milwaukee, you know, after church. I don't know what y'all do, but it's Friday show. I know, right? Friday show is 7 p.m. and 9:15. Saturday is 6:30, 9 p.m., and Sunday is 6 p.m. So it's good, decent times for you. You know, y'all ain't got nothing to do. Bring your butts over there. Just quit acting like you're busy. I'm so sick of this. And you know, by the way, the improv in Milwaukee is pretty new, you know, and that stage is dope. Like, you guys got lucky with that, the architecture of that place, that club is fly. A lot of other improvs are jealous of Milwaukee's improv, you know what I mean? Because that's a brand new joint.
1: Yeah,
2: it's 5 years old or something.
1: It's in Brookfield, Godfrey, but we'll accept it though. They try to put

0: it off like it's in Milwaukee.
1: Well, no, but here's the thing. Here's the history of most comedy clubs. They're never in the city that they say.
0: Mm.
1: They're always on the outside because of parking. Because parking and stuff like that. Because a lot of times when you're in the city, you can't find no parking. So they got to find a space where there's room for a parking lot. That's why they do that.
0: I guess it's Milwaukee County.
1: You know what I mean?
0: It's Milwaukee County.
1: Because sometimes I go to certain clubs. I go, this is not Raleigh Improv. Well, it's in Cary. It's not really in Raleigh, North Carolina. It's in Cary. I said, oh. But they'll market it as Milwaukee because nobody's going to say the Brookfield Comedy Club, Brook whatever comedy club. They're going to say Milwaukee because Milwaukee's popular. So they say Milwaukee. You see what I'm saying?
0: Yeah, absolutely. 100%. 100%.
1: So a lot of comedy clubs aren't really in the city. Like Chicago Improv is not in the city. It's in the suburbs. Chicago Improv, because it's a lot of times it's a land thing, like spacing and stuff like that. So I learned that a few years ago. I was like, oh, okay. You know what I'm saying?
0: No, man, so, I appreciate that.
1: Drive and come see me.
0: Right. We come in anyway.
1: Yeah, don't be, y'all be like, when you going back to Milwaukee, you got one club.
2: they going to make the trip.
1: You got one club trying to be special. Listen, get your butts over there. You know what I'm saying? Come and see me. It's going to be worth it because I'm a beast, period. Yeah, you know what I mean? So, if you don't like my style, stay home. Don't even bother. I don't want to see you frowning and crossing your hands. It's because you could have, like, you could have vetted that and not even shown up. But,
0: no,
1: but if you like my style of comedy, hey, man, I'm your guy. What up?
0: Man, you definitely top five in my book. You definitely top five in my book. Shannon, I know you got some more questions.
2: More questions,
1: Shannon?
2: The pot. I got more questions.
1: Go on, Janet.
2: So in Godfrey We Trust, what made you want to do it? I know you talked about keeping it funny and keeping it real. How did that podcast come about?
1: Oh, it came about with a buddy named Luis Gomez. And it's a bunch of white dudes and Spanish dudes called Legion of Skanks. we were all at SiriusXM, and we all got fired, right? And so some comedians got together and started their own network called Gas Digital, and they approached me and said, hey man, we want you to be part of our network, man. We're tired of like corporate stuff. We got to start doing things on our own. It's like 7 years ago, and I said, I'm down. Yeah, nothing wrong with that. And so that's how I started, and I called it In Godfrey We Trust, just like you say, In God We Trust on the dollar bill. Yeah. I said, that'll be a perfect, because a lot of times it's good to use your name and a title and stuff like that. So I said, In Godfrey We Trust. And so that's how I started, man, just doing stuff on our own, man, and not waiting for the industry. So that's where, like, look at, like, Joe Rogan has been doing it for a long time. A lot of people have been, look at Don Lemon, who's a good friend of mine from CNN. Now he's killing it on the Don Lemon Show. Joy Reid went from news to podcasting. A lot of people, the podcast game is where it's at. You know what I'm saying? So I started that, and then now I got the 154 podcast, is the African podcast. Have you seen that one?
0: Yeah, with Akbar. Yeah, that was actually one of our next questions.
1: Akbar, whose brother played for the Packers, by the way. Yeah. His brother was a amazing linebacker for the Packers, and Akbar was a linebacker for the Raiders and the Chargers. Yeah. And then Akbar's 6'6", man. That's a big old dude. So Akbar is a Nigerian who grew up in Crenshaw. I'm Nigerian. I grew up in Chicago. So we came together. And by the way, speaking of Shannon, it was Shannon Sharpe's people who created the show.
0: Mm.
2: Wow.
1: Shannon Sharpe's people created the show.
2: That's dope.
1: My boy. That's right. It's like Shannon Sharpe, Club Shay Shay. You know what I'm saying? Club Shay Shay, Shannon Sharpe. You know what I'm saying? So that's 154 means one continent, 54 countries. Because
0: nice.
1: Africa has 54 countries. It's the second largest continent in the world. But on the map, they make it look small. But I heard that they're redoing it to have Africa at the actual size, because they always had Africa very tiny because they purposely did that. You know what I'm saying? So, but we want to, it's a podcast to bring together black people, period. People say, well, is it just African? I go, right now it's African because it's an African podcast, but that's not the reason why we're doing it. The reason why we're doing it is no one's ever seen this before, and we want to bridge the gap with all the from the Afro

0: Caribbeans, to the Afro-Americans, to the Afro-Latinos. We want to bridge the gap. The purpose is to let everybody know we're all one, man. I don't care. I don't care what you call yourself. You can call yourself foundational black. You can call yourself American black, foundational originating of the black. I don't care. Black, that's all I care about, because in a police report, we're all the same, okay? And anti-blackness is real around the world. Let's just keep it 100. This is not saying that every person in the world hates black folks, but let's keep it 100. The past 2 months, people are swinging from trees. Little kids are swinging from trees. What are we talking about? This is what's happening right now. You know, this is not me going, oh, you just talk. No. You know, this Nolan Wells situation, this other kid who was killed at a music festival. There are black kids being murdered, man. What are we talking about here? So people will tell me, oh, Godfrey, you ain't foundational black. I go, I never said I was. I'm Nigerian American, but I was born here. I was born in Nebraska, bruh. I was born. My father went to school in Nebraska, escaping civil war in Nigeria. Yeah. So I'm not an American. I was born in America. What you want me to do? I'm Nigerian. You want me to just? What do you want me to do? So all this dividing, like I'm American descendants of slaves. I'm FBI. I mean, all right. I don't care what you do, but you dividing up black folks is really divisive and diabolical. Because I'm like, did someone pay you to do this? Because it's not making sense. Because they kill Africans, they kill black people, they kill Afro-Cuban. It don't matter. 100%. And why are we dividing each other up when everybody don't like us? And when I say everybody, you know what I mean? What'd you say?
1: I said they see us the same at the end of the day. They see us the same at the end of the day. They're not like, where'd you come from? No, they see black.
0: Right. No one goes, oh, stop it. Hold on. He's Cuban. Right. Wait a minute. He's from Niger. Oh, no. Nope. He's from Burkina Faso. Wait a minute. He's from Mississippi. I mean, you go to some of these apps, and there's some people online going, you know what? I'm not African. I'm black. I go, okay, fine. No one cares.
2: Right.
0: Nobody cares. Africa is not going, hey, what is wrong with that guy? Why is he not? No one cares. We got so many problems worldwide. Anti-blackness is real, man. You watch the World Cup soccer and the way they were treating Ishow Speed, who's the biggest streamer in the world, where they were calling them names. I mean, this is real. But like I said, there are people who are against that. But I'm saying we have to really look at it, that do we have friends in the world? Do we have it? All we have is us, and everybody is counting on us staying divided. They count on that because we've been so traumatized. Everybody, colonial Africans have been traumatized. Afro-Cubans, Afro-Latinos have been traumatized with colorism, with poverty. Just the trauma is real. So that's why this podcast, we should be able to discuss that on that platform. Even if I say something wrong or this person says something wrong and people like get mad, I go, okay, that's okay, but we're all traumatized, man. Why can't we just talk about it? You'd rather just hold a grudge and send stupid messages on social media? What's wrong with you? How about, hey, man, you need to talk about this. That's what this is there for. This is not here to ignore our trauma on any level.
1: Yeah.
0: You know, Akbar, sometimes he says things that are, he doesn't know. He was in the NFL. He was isolated. He's been on network television for a long time. So this is his first time doing, like, podcasting. So he doesn't understand that you can be even looser on this type of net, on this platform. So he comes from ESPN, and you know, he's on Ninja Warrior 14 seasons. So he comes from a different perspective, and sometimes he may say something out of pocket or I'm, but it's, we're there to correct it. We're there to go, oh, my bad. Nobody's here to ruin black folks on this podcast.
2: Right.
0: You know what I'm saying? Even you guys as DJs, you might say something wrong, and people are like, yo, why you say that though? Yo. But we talk for a living.
2: Right.
0: We say 1,000 billion words a day. Something's bound to make you're bound to make a mistake sometimes, you know? But my goal isn't to go, let me smash on black folks. My goal is to uplift black people. All I do is do that. Maybe that's the reason why I don't have a sitcom. You know what I'm saying?
2: Yeah, no.
0: I'm always speaking up for, us, regardless of whether you hate me that I'm Nigerian. I'm always speaking up for us, and that's probably the reason why I don't have a sitcom, because people say you're always talking about uplifting black women and uplifting black, you're always doing that. Maybe, and sometimes people get mad at that. I mean, I don't care. I'm built a certain way because I don't like

0: like injustice. I just don't like it. I don't like it. Period. You know, I like people. I like when people are treated fairly. You know, and regardless of who it is.
1: Yeah.
0: But we come first. Black people come first. That's just how it is. And there's nothing wrong with that. It doesn't mean I don't want to work with other people, work with other races. My friends come from every walk of life. But they have to respect who I am. They have to respect the women that I uplift. They have to respect the men that I uplift. You have to respect me in order to be my friend. Or we can't be friends. Period. Because I respect you. I respect my Asian friends. I respect my Latino friends, my Indian friends. I respect all of them. I respect them as human beings because I love myself. I love my people. Period. You cannot show love if you do not love yourself. That's impossible. It just doesn't work that way. That's not the way energy works. I'm sorry. It just doesn't. I'm not going to make fun of people who came before me. I'm not going to do that. You know what I mean? I'm not in that game. I'm not going to make fun of Dr. King. I'm going to make fun of Malcolm X and blah, blah, blah. Not to a point where it's disrespectful. People who died for us to even walk around here. No, that's just what I don't do. That's my style. You know, you feel me? But I like to, you know, but other than that, though, I have fun, man. But it's just when it comes to this injustice, man, I'm just not down for that, man.
1: Man, you feel me? No, we feel you 100%. That's an amazing segue to this other question Shannon got for you. We've been looking at your reels. Yeah. Shannon, go ahead.
0: Yeah. Leave black people
2: so
0: alone.
2: Yeah, so we wanted to ask about
1: that. He already knew.
2: I think that's all of our favorite series right now.
0: Yeah, that that's you know what I did? I you know, because all the videos, we see videos being rotated. It's all sometimes our old videos, new videos. And in my feed, if I see a video that's worth talking about, I don't care how old it is. Some of people say, that's an old one. I said, I don't care. This is footage. Who gives a damn? So what I said, you know what I need to do? I'm sure a lot of people have seen this video and made comments on it. What I'm going to do is put a title on it.
1: Yeah.
0: Leave black people alone, you know? And you know, we grew up on TV shows, so TV shows always had a theme song, always had a title, you know what I'm saying? So I said, if I go on the next episode of Leave Black People Alone, and I to watch just people getting knocked out is hilarious, you know? And you know what's so funny? Is I got people from other races coming to me say, I love that Leave Black People Alone. It is amazing. Because in the video, I show black people being antagonized. That they didn't start. The video is the proof. It's like you saw the woman try to hit this woman first, and so she got knocked out in aisle 5 in Walmart. You know what I mean? So that's so I go leave. I also got meanwhile back at racism headquarters, and I have the Batman music with it. I got that. I got Karen Chronicles. I got one called White Privilege.
1: We dealing with some white privilege right now in Milwaukee. That's for another segment, though.
0: Oh, really, huh?
1: We'll stay on topic. We'll stay on topic.
0: But I heard Milwaukee is the second or the first most segregated city in the country, because Chicago was always the most segregated city in this. And I think Milwaukee's right behind it, but you're not that far from us. So that's nothing to be bragging about. That's horrible. Yeah. You know, still to this day, it's sickening. It's like, it's still the same thing all the time. Like, it's just annoying, you know, because in reality, it doesn't matter whether I'm a comedian, you're a radio person, whatever. Stuff that's happening to black people can happen to you, too. It can happen to you, too. Don't, you ain't separate from that.
1: And it's happening.
0: You know what I'm saying, people?
1: It's happening to us in Wisconsin. It's happening to us right here.
0: Yeah, because they're feeling emboldened, because this donkey that's in office, he feels, you know, he's emboldening people. But if I tell people, you know, Mr. Trump has security, you don't. Hmm. You know what I mean?
2: Facts.
0: You know, he has Secret Service and stuff, but you don't. You know, cats is what. Mm-hmm. But I, you know, what's great is you got a lot of people online that are finding all this racist stuff, like anybody that's racist or saying racist, spewing racist stuff. We have people finding out their addresses, where they work. It's great. Yeah. We got a lot. There's a guy named Jolly Ginger. There's a guy named Tim.

0: these are white dudes that find out. Anytime there's a dude spewing racist stuff, they go, up. Oh, we got his address, we got his this, we got his job, we got, he just got fired. It's amazing. So a lot of them, you know, are getting caught. They're getting caught with addresses and people showing up to their houses. It's great.
1: No, we definitely enjoy it here on the lunch break. We definitely, you know, appreciate the justice that's being served to the population.
0: No, yeah, man, and the thing is, no black person wakes up, you know, at least most of us don't wake up trying to be harassed. We're not waking up to enjoy racism. We just want to live our lives, get home safe. We mind our business. Most of the time, we're minding our business. We're usually minding our business. And all of a sudden, racism goes, hey, what's up, man? I'm like, what now? Damn.
2: Right,
0: know?
2: Right.
0: What do you want? We're just sick of your existence. We just wanted to ask you a question. I'm like, wait, what? I'm just going to get food. Can you leave me alone? Like I said, leave black people alone.
2: Literally.
0: You know, think I want to talk about this all the time? I don't, but it's happening right now. This is not 1963. It's happening right now. Like, it's current, man. It's happened 5 minutes ago, 10 minutes ago. Last week, it's happening right now. So we better, like, really, like, buck up and know what time it is, man. This is not a game anymore. It's not a game.
1: Yeah.
0: I don't, you know, I'm just saying, be aware, man. I mean, jeez, I don't know. It's like open season for these people, man. It's almost like they've been showing their true, like, oh, finally we get to yell out the words we want to yell out. And it's always the same old thing. It's the same old game. So they're not tricking us.
1: Not at all.
0: You know?
1: Not at all.
0: And I'm tired of Negro surprise. Oh, I can't believe they said that. Shut up. What do you mean you're surprised?
2: Right, like, how are you surprised?
0: Be surprised when the day they say, no, there's no more racism anymore. Well, what? That's when you get surprised and shocked. Get surprised and shocked that your friends that don't look like you have stayed with you and have been loving to you the whole time. They never, ever fell for the Kool-Aid. That's what you'd be surprised about. When they switch on you, you go, oh, yeah. Yeah, yeah, yeah. It's like the man that saw a snake on the road, an injured snake on the road. He took it home, right? He took it home and nursed it back to health, and the snake still bit him. Right? He was like, whoa, why did you bite me? I took care of you. He said, I'm a snake. I'm a snake.
1: That's what I'm going to do. I'm going to turn around and bite you.
0: Man,
1: Godfrey, we definitely appreciate the energy. Please, before you go, can you please tell the people one more time the days of the shows and the time of the shows? Once again, you're one of my favorite comics, so I don't want anybody to miss this.
0: Listen, Milwaukee, all right? It's not in Milwaukee.
1: It's Brookfield, but it's at the Milwaukee Improv. You educated us
0: today.
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1: Yeah.
0: 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Sunday at 6 p.m. So it's early enough for your sleepy selves to get back to bed, because I know y'all be like, I got to go to bed. 6 p.m. Sunday is perfect. The show will be over by like 7:30, 8, whatever. And I'm selling merch. I got T-shirts. People always say, you always have some dope T-shirts. Why don't you sell T-shirts? I sell T-shirts. So get ready to sell T-shirts. I will sign them when you buy it. It's great. You know, all is great. GodfreyLive.com is my website. You can check it out. It's a great website because I paid for it. You know what I mean? Follow me on Instagram, Godfrey Comic. I'm at 3 million. 3 milli, baby. So I'm legit. You understand? 3 million. And In Godfrey We Trust is my podcast, and 154. Like and subscribe to both of them on YouTube. Godfrey Comedian is my YouTube channel. You know you got to advertise all this now. This is the new world now. You got to do all that. So that's me. Yeah. You know what I'm saying? And don't act like you don't know me. Leave black people alone. It's worldwide, baby. It's good.
2: I know that's right. Man, thank you again for coming on the show, man.
1: Donald
0: Trump would say, this was a fantastic interview. You guys are perfect. I love my black people. You're so great. You're so fantastic. Milwaukee, it's a terrible city. I never really liked it.

0: going to tell you right now.
1: You guys, you black people are so bad. I'm so happy it's segregated. I would hate to live with you.
2: Shannon, you got to
1: Look at the black people are laughing. I'm so funny. Shannon, I knew I was hilarious.
2: You got to take us to commercial break.
1: This is fantastic. I love this. This is beautiful.
2: Oh, man. Don't go anywhere.
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0: 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This is The Lunch Break with Ray Nitti and Maybe Shannon on the award-winning 101.7 The Truth. Shannon, how you feeling?
1: Man, I'm feeling great. That was a dope interview with Godfrey. He came on and was preaching, like, but keeping it light and funny at the same time. I love his comedy style. Almost like how Dave Chappelle, he say some real stuff in a comedic way. I think this show is kind of like that. Like, we keep it real, but we gonna laugh around this mud too.
0: Yeah,
1: we gonna chuckle a little bit.
0: You know, we gonna have some good times. We gonna have a good time. Yeah, his he got a great stand up routine. If you haven't seen it, once again, who was just online with us was comedian Godfrey. Shannon, help me out. I'm struggling over here. I need a fresh water. What is going on?
1: We had water, please.
0: Help me, please. Help me.
1: Help me. Help me, please. We had Godfrey on, man. If y'all missed it, y'all didn't miss out because y'all be able to rewatch it on YouTube. Make sure you guys head over to our YouTube, 101.7 The Truth on YouTube, and watch the show later on today if you did miss it. Godfrey came on and he dropped some gems while keeping it funny. He's also here in Milwaukee all weekend, like multiple shows. He's got merch on hand. So make sure you check it out. You doing all right over there, Ray?
0: Dang, I might have needed another second. All right, but I'm back. I'm still alive. You know who ain't alive? Sarah Rodriguez. That account is dead.
1: Every time I think of her now, I keep singing, "Where are my scamming politicians at?"
0: That is her theme
1: song.
0: Getting
1: that on her bag.
0: Spin that. Straight up. Man,
1: I know that's right.
0: She I know that's right.
1: Girl. No, I'm just playing. Let me stop.
0: Man, what's going on? It looked like I got shoulder pads in my shirt. What is happening? I might take this off at the next break. Hang on, say, I look like a first grade teacher.
1: They used to have shoulder pads.
0: Make sure you tracing them letters
1: right. I'm blind. I'm over here squinting trying to see the shirt.
0: Hey, I got to chill out.
1: Ain't a blazer.
0: No, it's chill out, Shannon. It's not a blazer. It's a shirt. I was looking in the mirror and it looked like it had shoulder pads and I've been trying to push them down because I know Zach be ribbing.
1: You got to iron them down. So,
0: Shannon, you go chill out. It ain't no iron for these. I should have never brought this up, man. Yesterday, we had an amazing show. We talked politics. We talked about slowing down and hitting runs. We talked about rethinking our position on these bump out pads. Oh, God. The bump outs, not bump out pads. Shoulder pads that threw me off.
2: Shut up.
0: You know what I mean?
2: Shut.
0: Chill out.
2: Do it again, Mike. Fault.
0: This is bogus.
2: Here we go. I'm not a quarterback.
0: We also talk. Now you saying I look like a linebacker? Oh, man. We also talked about the black agenda and, you know, just wanting to know that, you know, real black issues are on the agenda and not the menu with these politicians that are left in the governor's race, right? We also talked about an underdog story. A lot of people didn't like my underdog story. A lot of people did like my underdog story about me saying, hey, excuse me, until somebody in the primary has earned my vote,

0: I'm not advising anybody to follow me. Let me be clear with that. I'm not advising anybody to follow my lead, right? But until somebody says something to earn my vote and actually speak to some direct needs of the black community, I am still going to cast my vote for David Crowley in the primary because that is the candidate that I felt was the most qualified, right? And we could go down the rabbit hole and all of that. But do I have a strong second? Absolutely. But I am reserving my vocal support for that person until I can see that they are addressing some of our direct needs. And blanket statements doesn't directly impact the needs of our community. If we're talking about things of 58% of the homeless population is African Americans. If we're talking about we only make up 33 to 37% of the population, but 58% of the homeless population is us. And yes, raising the teacher salary is amazing. I love that. We need that. We should advocate for that. But when we say things like that and say it as if that's directly improving the community, I just want us to pause and really put some thought to it. I'm not saying it's not needed. I'm saying what's the real impact on the community with that? That's a small percentage. Yes, well-deserved. Teachers are underpaid. They need to be funded. That could be true at the same time and asking for some direct policies that will improve Wisconsin from being the worst place to raise black kids. I didn't even have to say this. Godfrey highlighted it in the interview. So me asking Shannon, these politicians, like, okay, what are you going to do to earn my vote and address our direct needs? And I'm getting met with data center this and universal health care. It sounds amazing. I love it. But what are our black needs? We incarcerate more than 50% of our black male population. What are we going to do about that? The housing gap between white and home ownership gap. And that's not even poverty. Low-hanging fruit. They're not even talking about the low-hanging fruit. So that's all I ask. And I ask people to show me the plan. Show me the strategy. And then what else did we talk about, Shannon? We talked about Sarah Rodriguez, right? We talked about her, man.
1: You talked about the her having, what was it, a couple hundred thousand, and we were going to find out by the end of the night She was supposed to have a couple million, but then it was a couple hundred thousand. Where we at with that?
0: Man, so Shannon, you ready for, do we got a drum roll for these numbers? I've been sending them out to my constituents. But the numbers, right? I think yesterday I might have even said, man, and they said she only got about 200,000. So she don't even got that. She got 175, I think is what I proclaimed, right? Shouts out to the chat too, everybody in the chat. I'm going to shout y'all out in a sec as soon as I give you all these numbers. So the Democratic field, the finance report goes as this. Francesca has 410,000 dollars. Royce has 406,000. Joel Brennan has 359,000. Mandela Barnes has 204,000. The numbers get lower and lower. If you had to guess, Shannon, what you think Sarah Rodriguez, the scammer, got?
1: Well, she told us a couple milli, right? Like last week. And then we found out it was about 200. And you said maybe 175. But if the number's getting lower and lower, and the last number you read was what, 200?
0: 204,000.
1: Okay. So I would say about 150.
0: Okay. That's a pretty good guess, Shannon.
1: 150,000. You know what I'm saying? Like, we ain't going to go too low. We can't say 200 because she said 200. So we can lowball that.
0: Right. We're going to skip her real quick, right? We're going to go to the people that's out the race. David Crowley, who fell out the race, he has 315K on hand. Okay. And Hughes, who's out the race, has 25,000 on hand. So Sarah Rodriguez, who rushed an endorsement, left a brother out to hang, elevated.

0: donated her campaign finances, got the invoice sent back because she couldn't pay for the $1 million ad buy, and allegedly that's what triggered this. Shannon, she got 34 racks.
1: Damn.
2: What?
0: Oh my gosh, she got 34 bands, folks.
2: How we get from a couple million to 35,000?
0: Because where all my scamming
2: politicians at?
0: Spin that.
2: Going that donor bank.
0: Spin that. Spin that. The reports say.
2: Wait.
0: Go ahead, Shannon. Shannon got the flows today. The reports say
2: here.
0: Yeah, because what I say yesterday, sometimes the devils is just the devils they are. The report says she actually filed just before midnight.
2: She said, she was like, hey, how many more dollars we can get before I tell y'all what's going on over here?
0: The mouse was hovering. The mouse was hovering about over the send button, like, when it's time to pay that bill. Like, man, I don't even want to push send.
2: Like, I don't know if I'm, anybody else going to send something before I send this?
0: Man, you know what? We'll be right back. Don't go anywhere. This is the Lunch Break on the award-winning Truth 101.7. We gonna get into these numbers when we get back.
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1: Shahat!
2: Good morning.
1: Shahat!
2: Shahat! Shahat! Squeezy.
1: Shahat! Do it again, my fault. Here we go. I'm not a quarterback. Obviously, you can tell.
2: Skip.

0: Welcome back to the Lunch Break on the award-winning 101 7 The Truth. It's your boy Ray Nitty and my homegirl Maybe Shannon, man. We the new bad boys,
1: what up?
0: Boys and girls of the airwaves, man.
1: Look, what Ray didn't drag me into?
0: Hey, man, we drag each other into stuff, like, man.
1: When I'm trying to act like I got some sense, you got something to drag me into. When you act like you got some sense, I got something for you to get into.
0: You know,
1: we keep each other leveled out.
0: Drag each other down to the dirt.
1: And you know what? Zach ain't free from this either.
0: Nah, Zach, he the number one. He's the problem when you think about it. He the one allowing this. He can end all of this right now, man.
1: Right.
0: Real quick,
2: you in charge. I want to hear you say that. Say it.
0: Yeah, you in charge. You in charge. Say you in charge. I'm in charge.
2: Real, y'all.
0: I'm in charge.
2: My name. I ain't going to say it no more.
0: Hey, shouts out to the chat, man. Jasmine West, RC Creations, says it's interesting hearing all the similarities between black culture and certain African cultures, mother and father disciplines, body gestures, his African posture.
3: Yep.
0: DV said real sugar honey iced tea. Jasmine West, she's like, is that Godfrey? Yeah, that was Godfrey. Marty says he funny. Shouts out to Jasmine again. So cool. I love Godfrey. He's hilarious. Ray Nitty said, oh, that's me. Jasmine said Trump A1 impression, his Trump impression was A1. That is extremely true. He had me dying laughing. Somebody says, first watch and I'm loving it. Shouts out to Kitten Cherie. We definitely appreciate all the love in the chat. 833-212-1017 is the number to call. If you can't call in, please send a text. We do read the text messages online as well. 833-212-1017 is the number to call. We talking about the scammers, man. Where are my scamming politicians at? Hey.
4: Spending that donor bag.
0: Spin that. Sarah, you come to the front of the congregation. You thief. Cowan. I just have something to say to the congregation today. We've spent so much time trying to reach the valleys. To reach the valleys, and something about the devil keeps trying to pull us under, church. Somebody say amen.
4: Amen.
1: Amen.
0: We gathered here today because we got this scamming summer, Sarah. A liar. Cheater. Deceiver.
4: Thiever.
0: Told that black man that I got $1 million and you don't want to get in the way of that. I think you should buy out and endorse me. But I'm telling you, that's why you always put God first. Trust God, not Rodriguez. She got the go.
1: Trust in God.
0: Hey, ho, ho. Sarah Rodriguez has got the go. Hey. She got to go, Shannon.
1: Yo.
0: I'm sorry, man. Shannon, she got
1: to
0: go.
1: How did we get from $1 million to a couple hundred thousand to 35,000? I know some people right now
0: 34.
1: On the streets of Milwaukee. They 34. God. Tomorrow we going to find out it was 3,000. I'm just

0: Man, it might be. Man, says at midnight. She says the actual report she filed just before midnight. So I'm assuming like 11:59 shows less than 35,000 cash on hand. A fraction of what she claimed days earlier, lying to, like, come on, man. Why is she still in the race? But this is what they get allowed to do. The filing also shows her campaign is more than Jesus. Play the church music again, because she going to need to pass around a tithe offer. Church, Sarah is going to need a special offering, because she can't put a door on that campaign. Not a doorknob, not a doornail. The campaign church is in more debt. They have $152,000 in debt, including over $9,400 owed to the state of Wisconsin itself. And she running for governor in Otis State. More than $45,000 owed to a crisis communications PR. She got a crisis communications PR.
1: And they ain't tell her this was a crisis. They ain't tell her a couple hundred thousand to go. We in a crisis.
0: Like, what did that money go towards? Obviously not the crisis. I want to know who the crisis PR communications firm was.
1: Oof. Dang. How does this happen, right? Like, I genuinely, like, want to know, how does this happen or why does this happen? Like, why?
0: It happens because humans are sheep. And we believe things like polls and million-dollar ad buys that didn't even go through. And we actually try to trust people for, you know, at their word. And that doesn't always correlate to being fair. This is, yo, if I was him, I'm taking, if you can, I'm taking my endorsement back. And I'm going on a whole campaign. I want a public apology. I'm taking my endorsement back. And you need to drop out the race. I need a public apology. You to drop out the race. And I need you to give that 35 G's to an organization in the inner city of Milwaukee.
1: Look, she ain't got it to give. She got to pay Wisconsin. She got to pay,
0: the PR firm. Man.
1: She ain't got it. I ain't got it, boss. Look.
0: So this is why I ask the questions I ask. This is why I ask the questions I ask. What is the plan for our black vote? What is the black agenda? Who has one? All the blanket statements sound amazing. And I could get behind it, but not no more. Not just off a blanket statement. We tried it. So if I ask somebody, right? So Shannon, you saw I said I was still supporting Crowley. A couple of people feels like, you know, man, what are you doing? What are you doing? You know, that's a wasted vote. You leading people the wrong way. And we talking about in the primary, right? We talking about in the primary. Yeah. Unprecedented primary at that. A primary that has so many different implications, so many scandals, so many liars, so many, all of these things. And we're going to get back into it as soon as we get back. Don't go anywhere, Shannon. Shannon, just hook, keep the mic greased up.
2: Bruh.
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your girl Jazz Tyler. Happy Monday, Truth Nation. It's hot outside, but I won't complain. I think we're all tired of that bipolar Wisconsin weather. Welcome to the Tapped In section with your girl Jazz Tyler. 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Again, that's Tapped In MKE. Shout out to the entire Truth Nation, all of the listeners, all of the viewers. Shout out to everyone who has had an enjoyable weekend. There was a lot of activities going on, a lot of things to do. So again, I'm glad and I hope that you all are safe, had a safe weekend. Thank you so much for joining us today. It's Monday and it's technically Mental Health Mondays in my world. And because you are Truth Nation, I would love to, nothing more than to invite you guys into my world for a chance. So one of the things that I do often with my students is daily affirmations. And shout out to Meech. Meech reminded me that I have yet to do that with you guys. So again, today I just want to invite you into my world and we're going to kick it off with some positive energy, man. It's a lot of things happening in this world when it comes to violence, when it comes to community, when it comes to your jobs. The way that the world is ran, it's not often that we get a chance to just be human beings, right? Because we're programmed to go to work, to wake up, to go to work, to be a mom, be a father, be a child, a sibling, all of the above. So again, let's take this time to just spread some positive energy. So when I do the daily affirmations with my students, especially on days when it's very difficult for me mentally, we say things like, I am great. I won't give up. I am loved. I am all of the above, right? I cannot stop. I am motivated. I am determined. And today, my daily affirmation is I won't give up. And this is one that I tap into often because I've been through so much in my life. And as a spiritual being, as a child of the Creator, I am faced with many different things on a day-to-day basis. And it's not often that people who interact with me take these things into consideration. However, I take what other people go through into consideration. And today I just want to remind myself, but also you guys, to never give up, right? And that sounds so simple. It sounds so cliche. But I need you to really understand what that means because there are a lot of people out here who are carrying burdens and wearing shoes that the next person could never walk in. And I am one of them. I am a mother of three

I am divorced. I am doing this alone. I have a daughter who's in college right now, which means she's running up my pockets. I have an adult son. I have a 9-year-old. I'm a daughter, a sibling, a friend, right? So I wear many hats. I'm a teacher to many of students, and then I'm also a radio host. So oftentimes I have to remind myself to never give up, because things are hit. We're hit as human beings. We're hit with multiple things throughout the day to distract us from walking into our purpose and walking into our calling. And it's so easy to just say, I don't want to do it. It's so easy to say, I can't do it anymore. And today, I don't know who I'm talking to, but whoever it is that's listening and that may be going through something, I genuinely want you to know that it gets better in the end, to never give up, because as long as you have breath in your body, as long as you're able to get up physically, you have another chance. Don't give up. You don't understand what the next minute, the next hour, the next day, the next week, the next month, the next year, what it could bring. And give yourself grace. Understand that we are all human beings, and we become overwhelmed with life, not by choice, but because we have to live, and some of us are still surviving. So whatever it is that you have going on in your life, just remind yourself that you are doing the best you can. You know, one of the things that I like to do now is I like to tell myself, this is all I can do, right? If I wake up and I've been blessed with a nice big home, and sometimes I don't have the energy to clean every room, every hardwood floor, every bathroom, anything. But I'll start and I say, this is all I can do today, right? With my children, for whatever reason, they think I'm an ATM. They think I'm the doctor, I'm the mother, I'm the lawyer, I'm the protector, I'm the everything. And I have to tell them and explain to them that today, this is all I can do. Pastor Redante, AKA Mr. Do It to Death, shout out to Pastor Ashford, told me something a couple of years ago that I live by today. And I had to go there mentally today to remind myself that what's in my cup is for me, and what overflows is for everyone else. Jazz has a bad habit of dipping into her cup and giving it to other people. And then when I have nothing left inside, I sit there and wonder, and I play the victim, like, people got to give me what I give them, and I'm not pouring into nobody else who don't pour into me. Well, guess what? What was in my cup to begin with wasn't for them at all. It's what overflows. That's for everyone else. So to those out there who are mothers, fathers, siblings, a child, all of the above, one of the other, never give up. Don't quit. Give yourself some grace and only do what you can do for that day. That's the important part, right? You only have so much to give. Stop overextending to people and to things. Because at the end of the day, if you aren't together, no one that you take care of will be together. It's important that we understand this, and that as we start our week, which started yesterday technically, but as we start our week, going to work, going to school, going to dealing with family members, whatever it is that you have going on, just always remember that you cannot give up, because someone is dependent on you, right? And that you have to give yourself grace because you're doing your best. We don't have a blueprint to this thing called life other than whatever religion you believe in. All we can do is what we were put here to do, and that's to live. So from one mother to another, first and foremost, shout out to all the mothers out there, because we not only are we mothers, we are Black women in America. We wear so many different titles, and we're expected

0: be strong every day of our lives. We don't get a chance to sit back and say, today I'm tired. I don't want to do anything. I don't want to talk to anybody, right? I don't want to go anywhere. I just want to be me. And oftentimes we don't have those opportunities because life happens. So when you find yourself in a situation to where you are overwhelmed, to where you feel like you are misunderstood, to where you feel like your soul is tired, I need you to take a step back and prioritize yourself. Whatever it is that makes you happy, and not people, because people can't make you happy. You should be happy regardless whether someone is around or not. But whatever it is that you need to do to make sure that you are okay mentally and physically, do that. Because we're so used to being workaholics. We are used to everyone depending on us. And if you are similar to me, you know, I have a poker face. I don't look like what I've been through. I don't look like what I go through. And a lot of times when people say, how you doing? Naturally, we as a people say, oh, I'm cool. I'm good. When deep down, there may be some things going on that we don't necessarily want to talk about. And nothing necessarily has to happen. It's just that we are overstimulated, as the kids say, as the youth say, right? We go through many different things on a day-to-day basis. And sometimes we don't have people to discuss these things with because of trust issues. So again, my daily affirmation for today is I won't give up. And whatever your daily affirmation is, if you are listening to me, whether it's on YouTube, on the app, or in your radio, I want you to silently tell yourself that you won't give up, or whatever affirmation you choose. Just choose one and follow that affirmation for the rest of the day. And tomorrow, come up with another one. All right? Today, we're going to be talking about protecting yourself and protecting your brand. We're talking about reputations, right? What's your reputation look like? Stay tuned. Do not touch that dial. I want to hear from y'all. 833-212-1017. Happy Monday, Truth Nation. We got to take a break to pay some bills. 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

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Happy Monday, Troop Nation. Listen, I feel like Samuel L. Jackson in the beginning of the movie Crooklyn, right? When he's sitting at the radio station looking out the window, it's 90 degrees, 100 degrees outside, super hot. Listen, I'll take it. I won't complain. I'm just grateful to be here, and I'm grateful that we are not dealing with the bipolar weather, right? All right, today we are talking about protecting yourself versus protecting your brand, right? Your name, your reputation, your character. And today's question is simple. At what point do you stop reacting and start protecting your reputation? Because sometimes the biggest fight isn't proving someone wrong, but it's making sure that your name stays right and that your name stays tight. I'll be honest, growing up, I've always felt like I had to be twice as good so that I wouldn't be overlooked. And I wasn't trying to be perfect. I just knew that if I made one mistake, it felt like people will remember that instead of all of the hard work that I put in. And there's a lot of pressure that follows that into adulthood. And sometimes we're not reacting because we're emotional, but we're reacting because we are tired of feeling misunderstood, right? Now, at this age, this big grown age, I'm okay with that. I'm okay with being misunderstood primarily because I know that I have favor on my life. I know that everything I've been through has got me to the point where I am now. And at the end of the day, that's all that matters. Once you reach a point of accepting the fact that you are set apart and not lonely, the easier life become, the easier you'll begin to understand that you were and will never be overlooked. You begin to understand that you will never be accepted. You begin to understand that you will always be tested and you will always be misunderstood. You know, sometimes you just got to let a fool be a fool. Sometimes you have to let people be wrong about you. And this is something that I live by. A lot of times when it comes to protecting your brand versus protecting yourself, people don't understand the fine line. And there is a huge difference, right? Your brand is based off of the things that you've accumulated throughout the years as far as your career and who you are and what you project into the world. And protecting yourself is protecting the inner you, the inner child, things that you have been through. And as you become an adult and you work into your career, there's really no way to separate the two because what you do in your work reflects who you are as an individual. It reflects your character, right? So for me, my personal opinion, when we're talking protecting your brand and protecting yourself and we're talking reputations, we have to understand where it starts, and it starts from where you come from, right? What neighborhood do you come from? What city do you come from? Who were your parents? What did your family do? That's legacy. And we talk about legacy often. Me growing up, my reputation initially started based off of who my parents were, right? My parents are very known, always have been known in the street life and the nightlife. So everything was always based off of that so-and-so daughter, you know, that so-and-so daughter. So I never had a chance as a child to even build my own brand because I was known for being the daughter of two people who are known. And as I became older, I didn't understand the importance of branding and protecting your reputation because I was never taught that, right? I come from a background of that not many women come from, you know, that I know, right? I didn't go to Ivy League. I didn't grow up colleges. I didn't grow up in the suburban area. I actually beat the odds. So similar to a lot of hip hop artists that you guys are familiar with, in which that's how I started as a music artist. I am that. I come from the trenches. I come from the mud. I come from the

birth, I was never given anything. Everything that I have in my life, I had to work for. And a lot of people have this perception that just because you look how you look or you move how you move, that things are given to you easily. And that's simply not the case, right? I put in a lot of work to make sure that I can get to where I am. And that all started with how I was perceived by other people and how I build my reputations, right? Now, letting people be wrong about you is something that took me some time to get used to, right? You have to allow people to be wrong about you, because one thing's for sure and two things for certain. People will understand who you are once you are no longer present. The minute that you choose to step away from a person or a situation, I guarantee you with all 10 fingers lifted high that they will understand exactly who you are and what it is that you bring to the table, right? And if they played a part in any way that could potentially diminish your reputation or your character, they was never with you to begin with, right? My whole life, I have been in situations where people have taken advantage of me, even as a child. And once I became an adult, I learned how to play dumb. I learned how to understand that someone else's perception of me is not my reality, right? And when you build this type of mind frame, it puts you in, it forces you into your own box, into your own world. Because now you have to separate yourself from all of the limitations that people have placed upon you. And I have children who have things inside of them. I know I have something inside of me. I know that I shine differently than other people. Not in the sense of flashy, because I'm not a flashy person. But what's inside of me shines differently than a lot of people that I'm around, a lot of people that I know. And I understand that. And when you understand that, you have to have a certain level of confidence, a certain level of certainty about yourself, because if you don't, the deceit creeps in from the enemy, and then that's when things begin to unravel, right? People can see you for who you are as a child. That's why I always say, one thing I've learned growing up was, if they don't like my mama, they don't like her kids. I'm a firm believer in that. And it don't necessarily mean they don't like her because she did something to them. It means that they don't like who she is as a person. So, and I'm the same way with my children. I know what my children have inside of me. So I'm very protective of myself and my family. And I know what we possess and what we carry. And a lot of times people don't like you because of your reputation. Because you have a reputation of, when you walk in a room, you walk like God sent you. You have a reputation of, I'm going to take charge and get things done whether you get it done or not. And sometimes that offends people. And guess what? I'm okay with that. I'm okay with it because I trust my vision. I trust who I am. I trust my discernment. I know what I am capable of. I no longer stand in a position to where I have to prove myself to anyone or anything. Because I put in a lot of work. And sometimes people will diminish your character and reputation because they understand who you are and the power that you hold. And if you do not walk into these rooms like God sent you, if you do not walk into these rooms like you know who you are, people gonna play on your top every single time. Every single time. I used to always care about what people thought of me. And in some ways, today it matters because that's how I build relationships, right? But now I do it in a way where I allow people to be wrong about me because I've accepted the fact that I'm not here to prove anything to anyone on this earth. Better yet, I've accepted the fact that people can think what they want because they don't even pay my bills. Your thoughts do not pay my bills. Your thoughts do not feed my family. Your thoughts does not dictate my character. It does not dictate who I am and what I represent and what I stand for. And if you knew that better, you'd do better. Because if you knew who I was, and I'm not talking accolades, but I'm talking spiritually, right? If you knew who I was, you would do better. You would treat me better. You would come to me.

0: better. And I'm talking spiritually, all of the above, because I know who I am and I stand on that. So when we're talking reputations, one thing is for sure and two things is for certain. Your perception of someone else is not their reality. What you say does not dictate who they are and who they're going to be. And for the person on the receiving end, if you're a person like me, I want you to doubt me. I want you to talk bad about me. I want you to do all of the above, because the moment I step into, fully into who I am, you're going to wish you would have treated me a little differently. And that's how you got to address people. You have to make them wish they would have treated you differently, because they don't understand who you are. I've spent so many years around people who meant me no well. And there's others who know who I am, and there's others who's been around me who understand who I am and allow me to be around these people and to make these mistakes because they were afraid of what I might become. But guess what? I'm here. So the jokes is on you. And you have to carry yourself the same way. Your reputation, people like to say all the time, I don't care what people think. I do. I only care about what people think to me about me when it comes to the people that matters. Right? If it's someone else, it doesn't matter. But to the people that matters and the people who I help and I assist, that matters to me. I care about what my children think. I care about what my family think. I care about what my students think. I care about what my friends think. I care about what those who I love, I care about what they think about me. Because this is my legacy. This is what I'm building. And when it's time for me to be gone, I want to be known for certain things. And when you have people who feel a way about your anointing or your favor, they will do everything possible to damage your reputation. And this is not, I'm not saying that this is happening or anything like that, but this is something I'm passionate about. Because I've seen oftentimes a lot of great people I know personally who are regular civilians and celebrities, where people have opinions about them and people put out content for clickbait or have conversations in a negative manner because they feel a way, not knowing that they are purposely putting their mouth on somebody. And that comes with consequences and repercussions. Today we are talking reputation and character. I want to hear from you. 833-212-1017. It's your girl Jazz Tyler. We got to go to break. Do not touch that down, man. We about to get live. I need y'all to blow these phone lines up. Comment in the chat. 101.7 The Truth.
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4: And here's Heather with the weather.
5: Well, it's beautiful out there, sunny and 75, almost a little chilly in the shade. 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
9: Truth, it's your girl Jazz Tyler. We are live and direct. Happy Monday. It's Mental Health Mondays, and I got some stuff I want to get off my chest to all the Truth Nation that's listening out there, right? Today we are talking reputation and character, right? Why your reputation is important, why your brand is important, and why you cannot separate the two. So inside of that, as a woman who has been in many different arenas, one thing I know for sure is that first impressions is everything, right? We hear people say oftentimes, don't judge a book by its cover. But the truth is, first impressions matter. People decide whether they trust you before they really know you. Your handshake, your attitude, your consistency, your reputation starts before your resume. Okay? I want to ask y'all, Truth Nation, when someone hears your name, what do they think? I want to hear from you. 833-212-1017. Shout out to the chat. Not Really a City Girl says, good evening, Jazz. I hope you are having a great day. Thank you so much for tuning in. Epic Moves Milwaukee says, who is that snapping? Okay, Queen, I feel what you're saying, and you got to know that. Javon Mitchell says, what it do, Jazz? Very deep. Absolutely. Thank you so much. Thank you to everyone who is tapping in today. Again, we are talking reputations and brand, what that means to you. You know, from my personal experience, the reality is no matter how much work you put in, there's going to be one person who's going to dictate how they feel about you based off of not even an encounter that they had, but just who you are, right? There's going to be one person who's going to put time and effort into misunderstanding you so that they can create a false narrative and benefit from your downfall, right? So first impressions are everything, but they are very dangerous. If you don't know who you are as a person, you can potentially show up in the room with the mask and you do it subconsciously, right? Primarily because you just want people to know that you got a good heart and that you're genuine. But the truth of the matter is no one cares. No one cares. No one cares that you're genuine. No one cares that you work hard. No one cares that you put in a lot of work. They don't care about any of that. All people care about is how they can benefit from whatever it is that you have to offer. Okay? When people first meet me, they automatically assume that I'm a child because I look young and I sound young. So people

feeling that I'm beautiful on the inside and out. And sometimes that's a problem. I've been through many trials and tribulations in my life, but I don't look like what I've been through. And to some people, that's a liability. I'm a liability because I see through BS. I'm a liability because you can't play me. I'm a liability because I come with a pure heart and understanding, non-judgmental, unconditional love. These are the things that I come with no matter what it is, no matter what type of relationship it is, because that's how God made me, right? To some people, I appear timid and quiet. All of the examples that I'm giving are people's perception of me. Again, that has nothing to do with me. Your perception of me is not my reality. I am who I am because of the things that I've been through. My reputation is my reputation because of the things that I've been through, right? What you think about me don't matter unless you are a person who matters. The things that you create, the narrative that people create about you should not matter unless it matters. You have to develop thick skin. You have to understand that it is greater than a name brand. It is greater than what you drive in. It is greater than who you're standing next to. It's greater than all of the above. There is something simply inside of people that cannot be bought and paid for. That is your reputation, your heart, your morals, your character, your integrity. What you stand for is your reputation. And that is going to dictate how you show up and how other people show up for you. That is going to dictate how successful you become. It's going to dictate a lot. You can have a great character. You can have a great reputation and people still not like you. That's the point of not proving yourself to people, right? For a long time, it's crazy because, shout out to Homer, man. I love Homer Blow so much because it was in this very moment that I'm about to explain that made me look at myself the way that the world did. I grew up as a very quiet child in elementary, right? I wasn't really outspoken. I wasn't really, you know, like, I'm not going to say I wasn't strong. I was an introvert. Everything that I've been through, I held it inside of me because I felt like I trusted myself enough to talk to myself, to talk to God and say, whatever it is that I'm feeling, I don't have to discuss it with other people. I've been a problem solver since day one. You understand? I've been solving my own problems since I was 4 or 5 years old. By the time I reached 9, I started becoming, you know, due to the situation with my mom being a single parent, I was raising my siblings. At 9, I was changing diapers and babysitting and making bottles. So I've been a caretaker my whole life. And by the time I became a teenager, all of that was built up inside of me, I looked at how people talk stuff about my mom, my dad, good and bad, right? I looked at people who felt the way towards me, even family members. And I couldn't even tell you why. I'm just a kid. But when I got older, when I became a teenager and I started studying and I started researching, I understood that it was because of who my parents was, their reputations, and it was because of who I am inside. So I started to feed off of that and I became more boisterous, which is why I got into the music industry, right? I want people to know me not because of what I come from, just because of what I come from, but because of who I am and the things that I have done. So I ended up hanging around people who meant me no good. People who had not necessarily the best reputations, but I didn't understand that at the time. I didn't understand that there's power in proximity. Who you align yourself with and who you deal with on a day-to-day basis can affect your reputation and your brand. Not necessarily your character unless you conform into a person that you aren't. But who you are affiliated with can most definitely affect your reputation, right? So back then it used to be a saying of like,

0: got friends of all kind. It doesn't matter what they do. I don't do what they do. I got a friend that strip. I got a friend that scam. I got a friend that's a teacher. I got a friend. Listen, it matters. It matters. What your friends do and the people that you're around and what your family do, it matters. If you are careful and you are concerned about your reputation. I don't want somebody around me who's not built like me. Because if a situation happens, they're not going to know how to move or how to pivot. I need you to be built a certain way because I do have a reputation. I need you to be built a certain way because of my character and my integrity and what it is that I stand for. Whether or not you understand it, it's something completely different. But at the end of the day, my reputation matters because the legacy I'm building for my children matters. And I get offended, not just when people attack my reputation, but when they attack other people's reputations, especially when you have never had a conversation with this person. See, I'm a very private person. I allow people to think what they think and say what they say because at the end of the day, I'm not in this battle to fight it. The person I serve, the being I serve is, and I stand on that 10 toes. I've never had to open my mouth the past couple of years to defend myself because God has always defended me. And if you don't think, you think I'm lying, do your research. Go back and look at people who have mistreated me and see where they are in their life. You can even see how they look. They look a mess. Okay? I'm not one to be played with, and you shouldn't be one to be played with either. What you say about people matters. And I've had to learn that as well. I used to be, in my 20s, I was very opinionated. Even in my early 30s, I was very opinionated. I would say how I feel because I wanted people to understand how authentic I was, right? But sometimes it's not necessary. And sometimes the things that you say can be in a manner where you want to help that person. But it's taken a different way. You have to watch what you say about people. You have to watch what people say about you because it matters. The wrong reputation can cost you your job. It could cost you your marriage. It could cost you your relationship. It can cost you your relationship with your children, family, and friends. So for anyone who says, I don't care about what people think about me, you are a lie. You are a lie because it matters. If you didn't care what nobody thought about you, you wouldn't be on that job. Because I guarantee you, you code switching. I guarantee you when you walk into your job, you put that mask on and you do what you got to do because you what them people think about you matters. So you need to have that same behavior in the community. You need to have that same behavior when it comes to your friends, your family, everybody else. It matters. Right? It's nothing nobody can do about your reputation but you. People gonna talk. People gonna feel how they feel. It is what it is. We gotta go to break. Do not touch that dial. We talking reputations. You versus you. Because ain't nobody else in the way.
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0: people what they do, how they do it. And a lot of times when people become opinionated, they have no idea how their opinions and their comments damages people's reputations, no matter if they know the person or not, right? Now, getting into the reputation piece, we've talked about understanding where it stems from. You know, how does reputation start? It starts from where you come from, who your family is, you know, all of these type of things. And that then as you become older, you begin to build your reputation up. And at the end of the day, there's no blueprint for it. But to any parents or anyone who's around the youth, what I will say is, please start explaining to them the importance of reputation, even your friends, right? It matters. All of that stuff matter, man. I want to hear from you, 833-212-1017. You versus you. We talking reputations and character today. We got a caller on the line. Al, are you there?
1: I'm here. Well, you know, I had a friend kind of like come for my reputation, but it really didn't like get me upset because they drive a Sonata. So I know they have some trials and tribulations and things of that nature. And some, you know, sometimes they want the Reese's and pieces that you give off your body. But it didn't really get me upset because I know who I am. And if somebody says something, I'm like, okay, so what? But I have my way of getting back. But what I said for the friend who tried to come for my reputation, I'm just going to F their fiance. Because everything they won't do for them, they're going to do for me. And I know I can get it. And if they got a wife, I'm going to get that too. And I might get their cousin pregnant just for the hell of it. I'm old school. I play the game a long time. And when it's good, nobody talks. And when people have a lot of secrets, they are already tarnished, just like their mouthpiece. That's why nobody wants it, and that's why they move in the dark. But when it's good, they know it's good. So I don't really get mad about that. Because, see, everything, when people try to tarnish your reputation, that's because they're wore out. Like
0: that's
1: a prostitute
0: right.
1: in a whorehouse. She ain't no good, and her lips is gone, and she has no walls. So you have to play it on a bigger game. So if they talk, let them talk. Because a lot of times they talking because they really want you, but you don't want them.
0: Absolutely.
1: And you can't do nothing with spoiled milk. And you can't do nothing with rotten vegetables. Y'all wouldn't even flush them down the toilet. So you got to let them sit like old urine in an abandoned house, where when you come down the block, you can smell the stank and the stench from half of the block. So all I can say is keep on living.
0: Absolutely.
1: That's it. So y'all be all right and have a good day. Have a buzz ball.

thank you so much, Al. Thank you so much. Shout out to the chat. Shout out to Al, too. You know, I don't condone a lot of stuff, but, you know, I was Patti LaBelle at one point in time. So, Al, I feel you. The old me feel you. I don't know about the new one, but the old me feel you. You dig? Shout out to the chat. Epic Moves Milwaukee says, one's reputation is everything. Unfortunately, there's a culture in our community that models a representation as something similar to one who is incarcerated. This is true. They also said we should not walk around like we are supposed to scare others. So they fear us. It really hurts the fabric of the community and the feeling of being in a safe environment, which creates what it creates. Shout out to Madi in the chat. Happy Monday. Thank you so much for checking in. We are talking reputations right now. I used to have a reputation of being a crash out. Believe it or not. I thank God for growth. Won't he do it? Hallelujah. Yes. When I was in my 20s, I didn't understand mentally how to deal with the things that I have been through and the trauma I had been through. I just know that my patience was short. And I grew up in a family that was older. My grandmother was probably in her 70s or 60s when I was born. You know what I'm saying? My aunts are all in their 70s. My parents are old. So my entire family was older. So there was a certain level of respect. You don't overtalk people. You don't do certain things. When men is talking, they in one room. When women are talking, they're in another room. And I applied those same principles to my life. So when I became an adult and I started to maneuver in the world, I realized that not everybody was taught the same way. And I began to take that personally because I was in such a subjective mind frame. I felt like it was a personal attack on me. Like, do you not know that you treat me a certain way? Makes me feel disrespected. To other people, they would say you tripping, you bugging, you doing too much. But not to me. Because my character and my morals were a certain way. So I had the reputation of, man, listen, don't get her started. Don't get her started. A lot of people, they dealt with me. A lot of people didn't want to deal with me. But it was one person who changed my perspective, and that was Homer Blow. And shout out to Blow. I remember when I was, this is when I was almost at the height of my career in music, right? It's over about 15 years ago, maybe over 15 years ago. And Homer, he took me to the side. He said, Jazz, if you don't stop popping off the way you do, you gonna end up in jail like Remy Ma. And he wasn't saying it in an industry tone or in a way that was like he wished that upon me, but he said it to get my attention so that I would understand the things that I would have to face going forward if I did not protect who I was in my reputation. I didn't want to be viewed as, like what someone in the chat said, as someone that you had to fear. I didn't want to be viewed as someone who would pop off or who did not have self-control. However, my environment, my circumstances, my trials and tribulations are the very things that have made me that way. And once I took myself away from the world and I started to heal and go through the things that I needed to go through on my own, I realized that it was okay to grow and that I had formed a new reputation, a reputation of, guess what? You don't gotta like me, baby. You don't gotta love me, but you gonna respect me. And why you gonna respect me? Because Jazz gets it done. All right? You one call, that's all. David Gruber. You need something done? Call Jazz. She'll get it done. And I wanted that reputation because I wanted people to understand that I cared about them and what it is that they were trying to do. And that I can be dependable because I never had anyone to depend on. So I was trying to be a reflection of everything that I wanted. And what I've noticed in that process, especially moving back home, is that people set limitations on you. People push you. They will put you in a position purposely to prove that you're not who you say you are. They will put you in a position so that someone else can say, I told you. She's talking about she changed. She's talking about she ain't the person she used to be. She don't kick it how.

0: she used to kick. That's a lie. I had to understand that. I had to take a step back and understand that there are people literally who will come towards you just so that they can damage your reputation and try and make you out as a liar. So when we're talking reputations and we're talking brands, A, it's okay to grow. I'm not who I used to be, and I'm okay with that. And if you're not okay with it, kick rocks. You don't have to be around. People like to hold you at a certain step. Oh, yeah, I know her. Yeah, she used to be popping off. She used to this. You don't know me. You ain't been around me in 10, 15, 20 years. You don't know me. You ain't been around my children, my family, or no. You don't know me. People are allowed to grow. So for anyone out there who feel like there's people around you who consistently try to trigger you to get a reaction out of you so that they can benefit off of not making themselves look like a liar to someone else, remove them. It's okay. I promise you it's okay. People are always going to have something to say, but it is okay to be not who you was. There is pleasure and beauty in being able to say that I have a testimony. There is pleasure and beauty in being able to say, yeah, I used to be this way, but right now I'm not that person no more. And I'm okay with that. And if you're not okay with it, I still love you. I just can't rock with you. But I'm going to be who I'm going to be. And if that's too much for you, if you benefit off of who I used to be, it's only evidence that you need not to be around me. It's only evidence. You ever run into somebody you haven't seen in years and they get to bringing up stuff from back in the day? Listen, oh man, you remember that one time? No, I don't remember. I'm sorry. I don't remember. And I'm not going to stick around for you to try to make me remember. Because that person does not exist. But you can get to know who I am today. And if you don't want to, kick rocks. It's okay. But I'm going to be who I'm going to be because growth is a part of my reputation. I want to hear from you, 833-212-1017. We got to go to break. Do not touch that dial. It's your girl, Jazz Tyler, 101.7 The Truth.
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9: 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Truth Nation, what's the word, man? We are talking you versus you, right? We're talking character, reputation, all of the above. And before we went to break, we were talking about how people try and hold you to who it is that you used to be because they are afraid of who you've become. They don't like the new reputation. They don't like what you stand for. Therefore, they will purposely trigger you so that they can benefit off of the lie. There is no other way for them to benefit, right? They have to benefit off of the lie. Shout out to the chat. Madi says, Black women has to figure out great things on their own. You are absolutely right. And now that I'm older, I understand that it's not by default, but it's by the way that society has raised us. We are forced to figure things out on our own. Mile the Elephant says, rational growth will make you stand taller than your circle if that circle does not contribute to that growth. Do you understand? 10 toes. Absolutely. 10 toes. I've never allowed anything or anyone to get in the way of me growing. And it's not just because of my career or just my reputation, but I have children and I love myself enough to know that I can be whatever it is that I want to be. So I've never allowed other people and how they feel about my journey dictate who I am. Because a lot of the times, see, you can tell a lie. Like Chairman Fred said, you can tell a lie, but sometimes you got to let the lie sit and see what flies attract to it. You understand? You can say whatever it is that you need to say. But what Tupac say, you and I know what's going on. Right? I know all y'all from way back. You and I know what's going on. You can tell a lie all you want to because at the end of the day, the people that love me, that protects my reputation or your reputation, they should automatically be standing up for you when you're not in the room.

0: dogs. And if they not, that's just another person that you got to get off your list. That's another person that you have to move around, right? You have to. I am so tired of running into people who live in the past about who I used to be or who they used to be. Because it lets me know that you still ain't on my level. You weren't even on my level back then. But you still coming to me about some stuff that has nothing to do with nothing, because that's the only way that you can relate. And again, at the end of the day, people tend to forget that just because they have a certain memory of you or a certain view of you, that is not the world's perception, right? I tell people all the time, it's people I will first meet in a business setting, or someone I will meet, you know, from a friend of a friend, and they'll say, oh yeah, I know so-and-so. You know, yeah, I heard some great things about you. Okay, that's nice. But what I'm telling you out the horse's mouth is, you don't have to ask nobody about me. And if you do, understand that you may get multiple different stories or versions depending on who you're asking, because my loyalty is not the same with everybody. So reputation matters, but it also doesn't matter to a certain degree, because people are going to explain how they feel based off their interaction with you. If you play me a certain way, but you don't know that I know, and I begin to treat you a certain way, I'm almost positive if someone walks up to you, you're going to say, man, I don't like her. She did, she that, she da da da da. Now the rebuttal should be, well, what did you do to make her do those things? And then you can go to another person and they can say, do you know Jazz? Oh man, listen, that's a powerful woman right there. She valid. They can say all of these positive things. But again, the same rules apply. There's no biases. That's based off of whatever interaction that I've had with them. That's based off of how they treated me. So reputation can fluctuate depending on who you're talking to, which is why it's so important on how you treat people. You treat the janitor and the CEO the same, because you just never know. That's why I'm big on how you treat people. Is my delivery correct all the time? Not necessarily, but it's not disrespectful. I mean, well, my heart is pure. My heart is genuine. But at the end of the day, you'll get different stories depending on when these people were around. It's people that I'm sure are the truth listeners, Truth Nation. You can't tell me it's somebody around you right now or in that has access to you right now that you knew from back then, and maybe y'all just rekindled the friendship or relationship, and they constantly are bringing up things that you used to do or how you, because they're living it. Listen, that's not you. Don't let nobody play you out your position. Don't let nobody tell you that you are who you used to be when you put in so much work, 10 toes, sleepless nights. You've done everything to be somebody different. And people will try to trick you out your position and trigger you into making you believe that you are who you aren't. That you aren't who you are. They literally will send other people. They would do numerous of things just to get a reaction. Just to say, man, I knew it. I knew it was a lie. Or so they can go back and tell whoever it is they told the lie to that you are who you are, and that they purposely did something so that that person can see, right? At the end of the day, again, these are not the people that you need to be around. Shout out to the chat. Madi said, people don't like me. Haters are motivators. I laugh all the way to the bank, literally. I sit in my baby mansion laughing. Listen.
1: Rich gang.
0: When people come to me, you know what? I can't even say that no more. Because I done scared them all away. When people used to come to me, so-and-so said this. Oh, for real? All right. Call me tomorrow and let me know what they say too. You said, yeah. All right, cool. I don't care. Because you ain't walked a mile in my shoes. You don't talk to me on a daily basis. You don't understand my mind. You don't understand why I move the way I move. I don't care. It does not matter. You can say you know me and ain't been around me for 10, 15 years. People love to do that. I know this person. I went to high school. What?

0: We was kids. We was kids. You don't know me. You ain't been around me. You have not been around me to see my growth, but you have been around me to trigger me, to put me in a position to where you can say that I have not grown. And that's why you have to be removed. That's why you have to keep it pushing. Because at the end of the day, my reputation matters. My reputation matters because this is how I eat. This is how I feed my children. But most importantly, because my character is solid, right? We have to allow people to grow. That is the beauty of life. The beauty of life is being able to see a person at who they was and who they currently are. And now you're able to see who they're going to become. And you need to be careful. You need to be careful because God has a way of taking a nobody and turning them into somebody. It's a lot of people, the people y'all love idolizing people, right? Y'all love y'all celebrities, the people y'all look up to. We was talking about it last week. Oprah on there talking about Whitney, but she used to be dragging that wagon all up and down Burlaw Street, her and Gail, little fast tail. But you ain't told that though. Everybody got a story. She wanted to talk about Whitney and how she fell off the stage. Well, what was you doing on 8th and Burlaw back in the day, Oprah? Huh? What was you doing? Everybody got a story. I don't care how much money they got. I don't care what they look like. I don't care what they drive. Everybody has a story. And you have to be okay with allowing people to be who they are, right? Because if you don't, you'll find yourself being stuck. You'll find that you'll have a reputation like homeboy. Shout out to Tyron Turner on Belly. He was eating a banana. What'd he say? Yeah, I don't like that. I don't like that. He said the people's on him. He said, I don't like that. You're going to turn into a hater. And that's going to be your reputation. If you knew better, you would do better. Stop damaging people's reputations. Stop putting your mouth on people when you have no idea what these people have been through. Because if you don't, you're going to have a reputation as a hater. And it ain't no coming back from that. Because nobody want to deal with somebody like that. People are allowed to grow. And for those who are listening to all of the YouTubers, to the people who got their radio turned on, hear me loud and clear. Don't let nobody trick you out your spot because you ain't who you used to be. Matter of fact, put the dog back in you and let them know what time it is because they've been playing on your top. Oh, you think it's sweet? No, I'm not going to react the way you want me to, but what I am going to do is cut you off since you think it's sweet. Let me show you who I am. You know who I was, but let me show you who I am. Because who I am now is so slick, you couldn't touch me if you tried to. Nothing you can say or do can get to me. Nothing they can say or do can get to you because you are who you are. I want to hear from you, Truth Nation. We talking us versus us because ain't no competition. We are our own competition. How important is reputation to you? 833-212-1017. Do not forget to hit that like and subscribe button on YouTube. I want to hear from y'all. We got to go to break to pay some bills. It's your girl, Jazz Tyler. Tap in.
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Tyler. We are live and direct, and we are talking reputations, man. Us versus us, right? What grinds your gears when somebody talks about reputation or when they misrepresent reputation? Shout out to the chat. Epic Moves MKE said, yes, just make sure you write your own story. Don't let someone else tell you who you are or dictate what the script of your story reads. And I'm glad you said that, because that brings me into the next discussion as it pertains to reputation, protecting your name. How far will you go to protect your name, right? I used to want to address everything somebody had to say. Then I became burnt out. And then it was mentally challenging and tiring, because by the time I realized that they was a fool, I had already become a fool because I started to act a fool. There's different ways you can protect your name. You don't have to protect your name by being reactionary. Shout out to Chairman Fred Hampton Jr., because he's the one who actually, for the past 15 years, has walked me through the process of making sure that I don't become a reactionary person, that I'm no longer reactionary to where when people say or do things that it bothers me or gets under my skin, right? So now how do I protect my name? I protect my name by continuing to be me and showing up as me, because that's going to be the opposite of what whoever, if someone says something negatively about you, the best thing you can do is prove them wrong by doing the opposite. So now I protect my name by showing up as myself, right? So if ever there is someone who has anything negative to say about me, when I show up, the person I'm showing up to gonna be like, man, listen, I ain't trying to hear nothing you talk about. That woman was nothing but genuine to me. That woman was nothing but nice, kind to me, right? That's all you can do. That's really how you protect your name. You don't protect your name by giving people what it is that they're looking for, right? It's important because your name opens doors, and sometimes your reaction closes them. I have walked myself out of rooms that I could have been in. I've walked myself out of situations when I was younger because my mentality was I got to protect my name by saying what's on my mind. I have to protect my name by going to confront. See, I was the pull-up queen. A lot of people like to, I don't come from the era of internet. I come from the era of, I'm going to pull up on you. You got something to say about me, I'm going to pull up on you, right? I don't do that no more, because that's being reactionary, and that's what people want you to do. So now how I move is, first and foremost, and to my Truth Nation, this is what I'm telling y'all, right? Listen, I'm also a consultant, so a lot of stuff I'm giving y'all is for the free. So just take heed, because I love y'all in real life. In all seriousness, this has worked for me. When someone says something negative about me to someone else, the first thing I analyze is not the person who said it, but the person who's receiving it. Because as they say, why did the person who said it feel comfortable telling you in the first place? What about you made them so comfortable to where they felt like they can come to you and talk to me about a certain, talk to you about me in a certain manner? Once I figured that part out, then I began to analyze the person talking. Now, the person who mentioned the negative response, who said something negatively about me, I have to determine in my mind if they're worth addressing based off of how, if I even care about them. Because if I don't care about you, what you says has absolutely no, you don't live rent-free in my headspace. So you can say whatever you want. I'm not going to go the lengths to protect my name to somebody who means absolutely nothing. If it's somebody I care about, we're going to keep it 100. Let's talk about it. It doesn't matter how hard the conversation is. It doesn't matter what. I'm willing to address it all. And then this is what we're going to

When I learned this from my sister, shout out to my OG, Trina, my blood sister, right? And my brother Goody. Because they said this a couple of years ago on the phone during the situation. And I'm like, yo, I feel you. I'm going to start doing that. Don't call me telling me what nobody said about me because I'm going to call them on three-way. Don't come up to me in person telling me what nobody said about me because I'm going to pull up on them with you on the passenger side. All right. They said what? We all going to talk about it. We all going to address it, right? You can't call me with it because I want them in the room too. Only if I care. That's how I protect my name. I protect my name by protecting that bag. I protect my name by showing up for the people that love me and care about me. I protect my name by making sure that I am true to me, making sure that when I go to bed at night, I can sleep, that when I look myself in the mirror, I don't feel a way about myself. That's how I protect my name, because as long as I know who I am, it does not matter. Again, as we stated at the top of the hour, your perception of me is not my reality. At the end of the day, my name is all I have because that's my legacy. You want your name when it enters room. You want your name in a room before you enter. And you want it to be a star. See, some people want to be, oh, I want everybody to love me. If everybody loves you, you're not doing something right. If everybody loves you and everybody has something good to say about you, you're not doing something right. And I don't mean the naysayers, the ones that's gossiping based off some stuff that they heard, or even if they felt like they was around to experience it, it doesn't matter because you don't know what's inside my head. You don't know this playbook, baby, and I got a lot of game. You understand? I give bait for a living just to see what you gonna do with it. Play me like I'm a fool if you want to. You gonna learn something today. I promise you is. You gonna learn something today. I protect my name because that's my legacy. I protect my name by being who it is that God wanted me to be. I can't be anything else. I can't be anything other. In the words of Allen Iverson, everybody else is taken. Why would I want to be somebody else when everybody else is taken? I'm protecting my name by staying true to myself. And I suggest you do the same thing. I suggest you do the same thing. Don't get caught up in the hype, man. Don't get caught up in what people have to say all the time, because half of the time, you never know what it is that they're going through. And as long as it's not affecting you, your paycheck, or what you got going on, it should not matter. It should not matter. I've been in so many situations throughout the careers and arenas to the point where there has been people, not a lot of people, but there has been people who felt the way about me because I am simply because I am who I am. Not because I've done anything to them, but because they have insecurities within themselves. They have personal issues and mental health issues that you can't even begin to understand. And their job is, when they feel like you are a threat, they have to damage your character and reputation. They have to play games to put you in the middle of some nonsense because, A, that's what they're used to, and B, because they want to damage your reputation. And the only way they can do that, the only way they can succeed is if they do that. And I used to always try to protect my name. I didn't say that. I didn't do that. Until I realized I am always going to be a person who is going to be misunderstood because I'm set apart. I'm not lonely. I'm set apart. I don't fit in. And I'm okay with that. And you have to understand that too. When you have a calling on your life, when you're anointed, the only reputation that matters is how God views you. Real talk. Because when God views you a certain way, the doors will open for you. And everybody else who has that heart will begin to understand who you are and they'll accept you for who you are. That's what it means to have. I'm worried about my reputation with the creator. I'm not worried about my reputation with certain people who ain't got a pot to piss in or a window to throw it out of. Got the nerves to be sitting up here talking about other people and what they got going on. What do you got going on?

0: Next time somebody come to you with some mess, I heard this. Okay, why was you listening? What do you have going on to in your life to where you even have the time to open your mouth and put your mouth on somebody's paws? Let me know. Shout out to the chat. Marty says, the elephant says, now I address it and make sure that once addressed, the person disrespectful to me will be non-existent and insignificant. See, here's the thing with me. I'll address it to someone who, again, I care about or someone who I know don't know no better. But never address a fool because a fool's job is to be a fool. Number two, another reason why I don't address stuff that I could is because of my family. I have relatives that love me that did 35 in a pen, 15 in a pen. And I'm not going to put them in my situation to send them back to jail for life because of what somebody said about me. So I move a certain way because deep down I know what can happen based off somebody putting their mouth on me or damaging my reputation. So instead, I choose to step back. I don't address everything. I don't react to everything. I play dumb a lot. It just is what it is. At the end of the day, I can't tell you how to live your life. I can't tell you how to deal with situations where people are talking in a negative manner of you. What I can tell you to do that works for me, I can give you this advice. I promise you, it's no greater feeling than when you know someone is trying to tarnish your character and all you can do is sit back and laugh. And let's get some accountability going too. Because we're going to have some people out here that's like, yeah, people be, this person was talking about me. They was saying this and that. They was hating on me, man. Wasn't nobody hating on you. Them was facts, nigga. You broke. You broke. You ain't got nothing. Girl, you broke too. All you doing is sitting in your house on Instagram, trying to be an Instagram model, but you ain't got no, you sleeping on the air mattress. You broke. That ain't hating. That's a fact. Let's be clear. We're talking about facts. We're not talking about people who are people who are delusional and think that you're just creating things out of the air. No, we're talking facts. There is no greater feeling than for somebody to come to me and tell me somebody's trying to diminish my reputation. No greater feeling into why? Because all I can do is laugh and go about my business. I'm going to laugh and go about my business. You know why? Because I know you're going to have to come see about me. Not in a physical altercation, but I'm going to make it that way. I'm going to work so hard to where you're going to be mad. You gotta rock with me. Yeah. Let's talk about it. Reputation, 833-212-1017. It's your girl, Jazz Tyler. Do not touch that dial. We about to go to break. 101.7 The Truth.
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14: 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Now, a lot of people who are in career, who have high positions in different careers, you know, even if they don't, even if you just have a regular 9-to-5, your reputation is everything. 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Some people, your reputation in the streets is everything, right? But how much of your reputation actually dictates who you are? For me, before we went to break, we was talking about it, right? I've learned to not address everything that was sent to destroy my peace, especially if I know that this individual have no idea when it comes to anything about me, right? And sometimes you have to be real with yourself, man. You got to pick your battles. You have to pick your battles. I realize peace has become more valuable than proving somebody wrong. It becomes more valuable because guess what? Those who are around you that truly love you, they know who you are. You don't have to prove anything to them. Why would I go out of my way choosing this battle to go up against somebody who don't know nothing about me or where I come from or how I am? If you want to play in my face, play in my face. You're the one that's going to receive the consequences in doing so. That's you. That don't have nothing to do with me. At the end of the day, it's more peace in realizing that you don't have to prove somebody wrong. Let them be wrong. Let people be wrong about you. Let them be wrong about you, because at the end of the day, it doesn't matter. They're not feeding you. They're not taking care of your families. They're not there on the days where you don't, when you want to give up. They're not there on the days when you're giving it your all. They're not there, period. It does not matter, and it should not matter. It's always peace over pride and ego. I don't have an ego where it's like, I gotta, man, listen, it can be something. Truth Nation, I promise you, you don't get to be successful in the things that you do in life without someone coming for your life. There are many different people from all walks of your personal life who will purposely do things to try to prove that you aren't who you are, man. You don't have to prove nothing to them. And

to the youth that's listening out there, hear me loud and clear. Waking up the next day means more than trying to prove something to somebody, and then you end up in a situation where you're going to meet your maker or go to jail. You don't have nothing to prove to nobody. The moment you shut it down, oh, word. Okay, who you hear that from? Me? You heard that from me? No, because as soon as you, okay, cool. You got it. Don't worry about it. Believe whatever you want to believe. I'm still getting money and y'all still like me. Huh? Hello. What's going to change? Nothing. Ain't nothing going to change because you said what you said. It's still people that's going to rock with you. It's still people that's going to go up and beyond for you. It's still people that love you. It's still people that's going to do whatever it is to help you win. What a person says doesn't mean anything, especially if they don't know what they're talking about. We have to get in the habit of removing our pride and our ego and focus on the bigger picture. We have to. Do y'all remember playing a telephone game as a child? It'd be me and all my cousins, like 10 of us. By the time what I said

is based off of how they view you from how they watch you from afar. Then they go and take that story, create whatever they need to create in their Delulu land because they're delusional. Then they go and find somebody to validate it. Hey, I heard this. I heard Marty talking about he got a mini mansion. He over there living in a shack. Oh, for real? Then that person gonna take that and go to somebody else and add to it, and it's just gonna be a ripple effect. It's no stopping it. Again, if everybody likes you, you are not doing something right. If everybody has something great to say about you, baby, you ain't doing nothing right. You're doing something wrong. I'm telling you. And that's why it doesn't matter, because half of the people who find time to be in other people's business and to make up lies and to go out of their way to diminish someone's character are unhappy with themselves. But most importantly, what bones do you got in your closet? 50% of the time, the people who be saying stuff be having secrets themselves. So again, why does it matter? Why does it matter? Shout out to the chat. DVJ says, that's where discipline comes in. Discipline has to check the pride and ego, in my opinion. Exactly. And I took y'all through, if you've been following since the beginning, I've took y'all through the timeline. My reputation started because of who my parents were. I think that's almost, if you grew up in the 70s, 80s, 90s, even the 50s and 60s, you grew up with last names. Somebody calling you by whatever your family last name, that's so-and-so daughter. That's so-and-so cousin or granddaughter. That's how your reputation starts, which is why legacy is important. Because what people think about you, that's why I don't play about mine right now. Because I have children. And when I'm gone and they say that's so-and-so daughter, put some respect on my name. Your reputation starts with the family you come from, the neighborhood you come from. And then as you grow older, it starts with the things that you partake in. I partook in poetry, acting, music, basketball, all of the above. Then you get a reputation for being great at something, right? And then as you become a young adult in your 20s, that's when stuff changes. You get a reputation based off of who you are around. You get a reputation based off of the people that you affiliate yourself with. If they don't have a good reputation, it's going to tarnish your reputation. Why do you think a lot of athletes don't do certain things? They don't go certain places. Are you acting funny? I ain't acting funny. If I kick it with y'all, it's going to make me look like I condone what y'all are doing. Whether I do or not, it's my reputation that I have to protect. It's my name, my brand, the bag, everything that I have to protect. When you become an adult, you have to sit back and reflect on your life and think about everything that you have been involved in, the losses, the wins. What are some of the things that you lost because, or the rooms that you were not able to walk into based off of the people you are around? They don't even have to know you, but if you're around the wrong person with the wrong reputation, then you'll get a bad rep yourself. So you have to step back, do a do-over. All right. I wasn't really paying attention because I just wanted to do what I wanted to do. I was so caught up in whatever it is I wanted to do that I was just happy to have someone around me who acted like they wanted me to be successful. I was happy to have someone around me who acted like they wanted what was best for me. So much to the point where the deceit crept in and I could not identify that they were damaging my reputation. So when you become an adult, you grow up and you say, hey, I got to get some discipline, man. I can't be out here trying to address everything somebody got to say about me. I cannot do it because you would drive yourself crazy. So me personally, I built discipline. And obviously, in the industries that I work in, you have to have some type of discipline, right?

0: can feed the messenger. People coming to you, oh, I heard this. Man, for real? Oh, my God. And you can act concerned, and you can act like you feel away and don't feel away at all. That's called practice. Hello? You can't say that you changed if you're not tested. That doesn't make sense. That's not how this works. That's not how the universe works, the creator works, God works. It doesn't. That's not how life works. If you open, and let me be careful, because when I say stuff, it happens. I messed around and said, I'm a changed woman. And I got hit with every situation possible just to prove it. Every time I be like, I'm different. Okay, let's see. I'm going to send something to you. Let me see if you're going to react the same way. So the people who come to you or approaches you with things, it's okay. That's a test. You keep saying you different, you change. Let me see if you really are. All you have to do is have self-discipline. Oh, dang, that's how they feel? Cool. Thank you for the heads up. Let me know what they say tomorrow. Not literally, just being sarcastic, because you're not pressed about it. You don't, it doesn't matter. It's irrelevant. I have enough self-discipline to where I don't have to be reactionary. I have enough self-discipline to where I don't have to behave in an impulsive way. I have enough self-discipline to where if someone is going out of their way to do something, especially if I know I did them right, shame on you. I'm going to pray for you, because if you knew better, you would do better. I want to hear from you. We are talking reputation. It's your girl, Jazz Tyler, 833-212-1017. Tap in.
1: 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Not a game. 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

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Truth Nation, what's the word? We are talking reputations. How far are you willing to go for your reputation? Shout out to the chat. Jasmine West says, yep, my parents always said, don't be out here embarrassing us. I'm trying to tell you, legacy matters, reputation matters. What you do reflects the people who came before you and the people who come after you. It does. It truly does. Al Walter says, sweetheart, actually, you make a lot of sense. I've not been listening to the station since the huge takeover, but you make sense. Thank you so much, Al, for giving us a chance and for tapping in with us. I think that this topic is something that is intergenerational. It's something that needs to be discussed throughout all generations because it's important, and you can't have legacy without reputation, right? That leads me to the youth. Not even the youth, because I see adults doing it too, right? Think before you post, man. Think before you make a post on social media, because that's a part of your reputation as well. What you say matters, not just in conversations, not just making a comment, but making posts. All of that stuff matters, right? Your reputation at your job matters. Matter of fact, Black people, listen. If you listening and you Black, I want you to take this advice. The way that you walk into work and you worried about how them people feel about you is the way that you need to be walking into this world and thinking the same thing. Because we code switch a lot. We walk into these organizations that we work for and we code switch. We put on this mask. We want them to think that we're this way because we need to do a great job. That needs to be you 24/7. And let's flip it. As parents, make sure your reputations is uptight too, because just like your children can embarrass you, you can embarrass your children. That's part of the reason why I don't do music anymore. I never wanted to be the parent where my children was like, man, my mom's still on stage popping cooch rapping. No, that's embarrassing. I'm a grown woman with adult children. What my children think of me matters. And what your children think of you should matter as well. Your reputation is everything. You can't tell me that you don't care about what someone thinks of you. If I felt like I thought negatively about y'all, or if y'all felt like I felt the way about Truth Nation, y'all wouldn't listen to me. That's how you know reputation matters. What people think of you matters, man. Build your legacy. Let's talk about the future and how your reputation dictates your future. I want to hear from you, 833-212-1017. There are

a lot of things that can stop you from becoming who it is that you need to become, and that can start with your reputation. For example, I remember I was in at the Court DJ Retreat 2010. Court DJ Retreat. I was in Miami. I was with Bigger Rankin and a couple other people. And I had this thing where, like, I wasn't stuck up, but I didn't talk much. I didn't really interact with the guys like that, because women in the music industry had a reputation for sleeping their way to the top. If any guy feel like he can play with you or flirt with you, that was the beginning of it. So for me, the easiest way for me to get past that was by acting like I was mean. And I'm not going to say acting, because I think back then I was mean. But I had a horrible attitude, and I did it as a defense mechanism. And I remember Bigger Rankin said, I get why you're doing what you're doing, but if you keep doing it, you're going to get a bad reputation. People are going to think you have a nasty attitude. They're not going to want to work with you. They're not going to deal with you. And in my mind, at that time, I'm about 20, 22, 23. I understood what he was saying, but it didn't resonate like it do now. It didn't resonate because I still was in that environment to where I had to have that defense mechanism up. Had I listened to him and did differently, things may have went a different way. But that's all I knew. That's all I knew, how to protect my name. So we have to, as a community, we have to start teaching this. This is something that's not taught. Everybody have a lesson on finances and real estate and agriculture and LLCs and lashes and all of the above, but there's no one talking to our people about reputations. And do not make the mistake of thinking that just because a person is an adult that they automatically know, because that's not true. Again, if you grew up in the city of Milwaukee, you understand how oppressed our people have been. You understand where we come from, and you understand that a lot of us is just surviving. So don't make the mistake by saying, I'm just going to talk to the kids about rep. No, talk to your homeboy, your homegirl. I don't care how old they are. Talk to them about reputation and what it means. Because if you don't stand for something, you're going to fall for anything. Reputation matters, man. You want people to think positive. Again, everybody's not going to agree with who you are and how you do things. Everybody's not going to like you, and that's completely fine. But you have to begin to view yourself the way that the world views you. When you begin to view yourself the way that the world views you, then you begin to understand why reputation matters. Because the mark that I leave on people is important to me. How I make you feel in my presence and how I make you feel when you are no longer in my presence matters to me. I want you to leave my presence with saying that woman made me feel like I was important. That woman made me feel like I was loved. And that's what it means to be fruitful. And then that person is going to go to the next person and the next person. And then that becomes your reputation. Oh, man, every time I run into so-and-so, they treat me like a queen or a king. They can be doing somebody else the complete opposite. But all you know is your interaction with them. These are the results. So, again, reputation matters, and it matters when it comes to your future, because what you do now affects not only what you have, but what your children have, right? Whether it's school, whether it's a business, no matter. If you have, let's talk to the business owners. Oh, let's talk to the business owners for sure, especially the ones in Milwaukee, all right? If you have a reputation, if you have a restaurant and you have a reputation of slow customer service, you can't tell me that people are going to come and spend their money with you. I will not. If I got to go in your business and wait 25 minutes for a 5-minute meal, I'm not coming back. If you have a reputation and you own a restaurant that you got rodents in your restaurant, ain't nobody going to eat there. Everything, reputation matters in every way you can think of. People, it matters. 101.7 The Truth, that matters. We have a reputation for telling the truth. If you don't want to hear the truth, I don't know what to tell you. But that's our reputation, right?

0: It all matters. It matters when it comes to what you are building. It doesn't matter when it comes from people who are eager and going out of their way to make sure that they put you in positions to where you don't win. That's when it doesn't matter. But you have to start viewing yourself the way that the world views you. There's going to be people around you who won't understand it and they don't get it, and that's fine. But the moment you step into who you are and understand that everything you do leaves a mark in this world, the more successful you will become. Every interaction you have. Every interaction you have with someone, even if you're having a bad day. I've had some bad days and I've let some people have it. Doesn't mean my reputation means I'm disrespectful. It just means that I gave you a piece of my mind. Your interactions and what you do on a day-to-day basis, it matters. Maul the Elephant says, nah, that boat sailed a long time ago. I can care less about what anyone thinks of me. I am not perfect, but I am fortunate. Hello. 29, one guy says, this has to be an age thing. I don't know anyone who worries about any of this. Well, unfortunately, I do. I do. A lot of us do. There's a lot of people who worry about what people think about them, especially the youth. Especially the youth. We have to get them to understand that it does matter. Again, we can sit here and say, I don't care what no one thinks about me. Yes, you do. You wouldn't have a job. If you didn't care what them people thought about you, you wouldn't took your tail in that interview, putting on your face cold, switching, smiling, doing everything possible to get that job. You show up to work every single day on your best behavior because you care about what your employer thinks about you. So somewhere in your life, you care about what people think about you, and it does matter. We got to go to break. Do not touch that dial. Truth Nation, I want to hear from you. 833-212-1017. It's your girl, Jazz Tyler.
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0: 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We are broadcasting live from the American Family Insurance Studio in the heart of downtown at the Avenue. I am the legendary Homer Blow, along with my girl,
1: Bailey Coleman.
0: How you doing and feeling this morning, Bailey?
1: I am great this morning. I'm having my first cup of coffee this morning.
0: Oh, so I'm sorry.
1: I am left-handed.
0: And of course,
1: well, actually,
0: my girl, Miss Shay Shay Fufu. But you know, one of the great things that I love about and notice about all of the different mugs, you utilize them all.
1: Yes, I do.
0: You get what I'm saying?
1: Yes,
0: so it's
1: I
0: like
1: do.
0: Your mug is not in vain.
1: No, my mugs are not in vain.
0: You feel what I'm saying?
1: Absolutely.
0: I'm saying for the gift giver.
1: Yes,
0: know?
1: Yes.
0: And, you know, and that's why, you know, now I got, you know, so, you know,
1: and your
0: he's
1: gavels?
0: Not here today.
1: Yes.
0: But, you know, he'll return on Monday.
1: The baby?
0: Baby gavel.
1: Oh.
0: You know
1: there
0: what I'm
1: we
0: saying?
1: Go. Okay.
0: But you know, legendary Homer Blow.
1: For those minor offenses.
0: Yeah, there we go. That'll work for that.
1: For the minor offenses, we do have the baby gavel.
0: And he be gaveling.
1: He be gaveling.
0: Gavel!
1: Oh, gosh.
0: Yeah, gavel!
1: Okay. Okay, anyway.
0: Gobble. You gonna learn today. Hashtag that part. Hashtag facts. But Bailey, you know, also this morning, we gonna be into what the business is.
1: Yeah, what the business is coming your way at 8 o'clock, brought to you by our friends at We Energies. Now make sure that you have all your intel ready to go.
0: That's right.
1: Okay.
0: Mm-hmm.
1: The who, what, way, where, and phone number and website for more information.
0: That's right. We need to
1: Let's
0: know
1: get
0: that.
1: It, we got to get it together.
0: Give a little information about how you got there.
1: Exactly.
0: How did I get here?
1: Right.
0: You know what I mean?
1: Exactly.
0: We want to know that. We want to be able to help you. And it's all powered by We Energies, delivering energy to local businesses here in our community.
1: Yeah.
0: You know?
1: So make sure you got it all together so that at 8 o'clock, when we call your name, because you're on the phone lines, you're ready to go.
0: So, you know, at what time, Bailey? Yeah, you know where this is going.
1: Well, we'll get to it about 8:01.
0: Nah, but you know
1: yeah,
0: where
1: we'll
0: this is going.
1: Yeah, we'll get to you about 8:01.
0: You know where this is going.
1: Yeah,
0: 8
1: I know,
0: o'clock.
1: Anyway.
0: Yeah, I love it. I'm just saying.
1: But listen, you got to line up before then, though, because we're going to tell you to call in at about 7:55.
0: Yeah,
1: so,
0: yeah. Yeah, that part.
1: You like, know.
0: All this
1: keep
0: power.
1: Keep it pushing. Keep it pushing.
0: No interest.
1: You think you got some more power over there because you got that little baby gap? What a baby gavel.
0: No, baby gavel ain't here. These are grown folks. It's grown gavels in the building.
1: All right, then.
0: They drinking milk.
1: Anyway. So that's smog out there.
0: It better be 2% if it's with me, though.
1: Listen, that's
0: if it's that whole milk, oh, it's going to be a whole problem.
1: Well.
0: I'm just telling you.
1: That smog out there, that smoke and fog.
0: Yeah, we still dealing with it.
1: Yeah, so if you guys are going out this morning, make sure you get those N95 masks.
0: Mm-hmm.
1: If you have anything, any type of mask, but M95s are the best.
0: Yeah.

0: and, you know, put them on. Take advantage of them. Utilize them. Because it ain't no better today than it was yesterday. Now, this afternoon, it is supposed to be clearing up.
1: Start dissipating.
0: Yeah. But they said it's still going to come back in smaller, maybe smaller layers over the weekend. So just be aware.
1: We broke a record, though.
0: Yeah, we did.
1: You know what I'm saying? Like, yeah. They had never, like, all of the weather people on whatever station, like, you know, the most we've had when it got to the hazardous was below 300, which 300 was high.
0: Right.
1: We had 644. So all of the things that me and Bailey were saying to you on yesterday about how dangerous and how serious you need to take this.
0: Yeah.
1: Like, that's real.
0: Yeah. That's very real.
1: And they had to admit, like, this is, we've never had this before. They were all baffled, like, how do we do this? And just put on your N95.
0: Right.
1: Although we'll get into that a little bit later, but some of our citizens of Milwaukee, they didn't give a damn. They were out there fighting in all of the hoods.
0: Yeah, well, you know.
1: It's a lot of fights.
0: It was a lot of fights. It was fighting for their life in the smog.
1: It was gunshots.
0: They was fighting.
1: It was homicides.
0: It was fighting.
1: Homicide, yeah. So, but.
0: But if they would have just took one deep breath, whoever.
1: And I know some of them had asthma.
0: They didn't care.
1: Yeah, but. Well, we'll get to that. But. The Orange Man was on TV.
0: Yeah, he was.
1: On some stations.
0: Yeah, on some. I believe.
1: Salute to those that chose to not.
0: Yeah, it was. He was on, I think he was on CBS and Fox.
1: I can't tell you because I didn't watch
0: but
1: it.
0: But NBC and ABC opted out.
1: Mm-hmm.
0: They said, we ain't doing it.
1: Yeah.
0: I get it.
1: Mm-hmm.
0: Because you would have to, you know. When somebody's doing, like, however long the speech was, because I fell asleep. I tuned out before then. Oh, it was 25 minutes.
1: Okay.
0: Thanks, Xavier. Xavier, did you listen to the speech? He started talking crazy.
1: He said he got excerpts.
0: After he said hello.
2: I just listened to the whole speech before the show.
1: Okay.
2: Just so I could be informed.
0: Okay.
2: He didn't miss anything.
0: All right.
2: I mean, I guess he accuses China of hacking our systems and buying voter rolls.
0: So yeah.
2: Essentially.
0: All that part.
2: Yeah. So you know how over the past like 6 months he's been trying to get different voter rolls from different states.
0: Right.
2: Stuff like that. So this is basically.
0: Ours was one. Uh-huh. Go ahead.
2: So he's basically. Trying to get all the voter rolls from all the other states so he can investigate, quote-unquote, China hacking our system. He accused them of creating fake ballots for Joe Biden. And he talks about how he wants to get rid of absentee ballot votes.
0: Yeah.
2: He said he only wants to do it for people that are on vacation or in the military.
0: Yeah, he don't want to do mail-in.
2: Yeah. So it was basically a big speech for his Save America Act, which is like, you know, his way to try to steal the midterm elections in November.
0: Yeah, exactly. Yeah, I woke up at some
1: point. Much ado about nothing, in my opinion.
0: Well, I woke up at some point when he said he was going to be notifying the states in which he felt like they had been.
2: Yeah, that's his way of trying to get their voter rolls and stuff like that. To get all the voter information. He's basically trying to do the exact same thing that he's accusing of China. So basically, like, you know, most Republicans and conservatives in general, most of their accusations are admissions.
0: Right.
2: So if they're accusing you of being gay, they're gay themselves.
0: Right.
2: And stuff like that.
0: Right.
2: You know, they don't like the trans. They're probably, you know, dating trans people and stuff like that themselves and stuff. So every accusation is an admission.
0: Yeah, exactly. Exactly. Exactly.
1: Yeah.
0: And so I woke up some part around the point where he was saying he was going to notify the states that he felt like, and I'm sure, you know, those are the states that he lost in that election. And, but basically, y'all know he wants to put you off the voting rolls, right?
1: Right.
0: So you know, everybody clear.
1: And intimidate people from wanting to vote.
0: Yeah, because then he was talking at some point about, you know,

0: changing where people vote, and then having ICE at the polls again, and you know, with, it's just a whole bunch of mess.
1: Yeah,
0: I was like, okay. But the thing about it is, if we're not aware, we're doomed for failure if we don't back up, you know, what we already have.
1: That's right.
0: So it's good to be aware, you know. It's hard to watch, though. I ain't going to lie. Was it hard for you, Xavier?
2: Well, I watched it on 2X speed. So
0: okay. Oh,
2: the 25-minute speech was really a 12-minute speech for me.
0: Oh, okay. Gotcha.
2: So, yeah. And that's kind of the way I kind of preferred people, if they're going to watch it that way. Because, you know, he has a lot of pauses in between and stuff like that.
0: Right,
2: actually,
0: right.
2: When you watch it on 2X speed, it just looks like he's talking a little
1: bit
2: faster.
1: Is that when he's taking time to pauses? Could that be when he's doing the
2: thing? Well, his cadence is very slow. He's like, you can tell he's losing it.
1: Okay, so. You missed it. I said, is that when he's doing like the depend thing?
0: Come on.
2: Pin thing?
1: Depend. Depends?
0: Is
1: that when
0: S.
1: he's doing
0: it's,
1: the
2: Oh, when he's pooping his pants, you're talking about?
1: I'm just saying.
0: You know what?
2: Well, he does do that.
1: Yeah, that's why I said. So, do you think some of those moments? That's where I was going.
2: Yeah,
1: but it's too late.
2: Sorry.
1: But okay, go ahead.
2: No, I was just saying that. I mean, you basically. It wasn't. It really wasn't really worth watching. The only reason why I watched is because I just wanted to be informed on everything.
0: Exactly.
2: Just so I could be informed.
1: And unfortunately, you know, I know I'm gonna.
0: At least you.
1: I'm
0: guys.
1: Gonna have to watch some of them. But you know what?
2: You really didn't miss anything.
1: Yeah. And usually I don't. So when I don't watch him, I don't watch him. No, don't watch him. He says all the things. Yeah, don't watch him.
2: Yeah, I guess the big reveal was the Chinese thing, the Chinese angle that he's taking. That is the big new angle.
1: Where people were saying, oh, you're going to be shocked when you hear what he's got to say on a certain situation.
2: Yeah, because he was alleging that the FBI in 2020, which is his FBI, was hiding the facts that that the election was stolen. So, like, a lot of the stuff that he was saying was like, okay, well, you were in office until 2021. So, you know what I mean? So, a lot of the offices that, you know, that were, you know, in control and stuff like that, the FBI and stuff like that, that was under his watch. So those were all his own people. So it doesn't really make sense. And then if anything, all right, then why wasn't the 2024 election stolen? Considering, you know, Joe Biden was in power. Mm-hmm. Why would they let him win?
0: Right.
2: That doesn't make any sense.
0: Right.
2: And then that means, okay, what about all the down ballot votes? So you're talking about like in the states where, you know, Kamala Harris might have won and stuff like that. And then the Republicans won, like, you know, Congress seats or Senate seats. You tell me that was false as well.
1: And that's where I'm going with, like, your reelection. So are you saying that, so now it's not rigged because you won, but if you didn't win, it's rigged.
0: Yeah, that's
1: everything,
0: it.
1: And everything is fake news.
0: Yeah.
1: But when you say it is supposed to be real news, stop it. I'm just saying, stop it.
0: Yeah. All the things.
1: Order.
0: Yeah.
1: I'm just saying. So, the governor's race. It'll be interesting. Get your thoughts. You know, shout out to Sherwin Hughes, Truth. The Truth with Sherwin Hughes every Monday through Friday from 9 a.m. to noon Central Standard Time.
0: Sherwin come with.
1: Yeah.
0: Sherwin come with the dynamite sticks and everything.
1: Yeah, he does the deep dives. He does the deep dives. You know, we get the surface material, you know, and it's like, okay. And that's crazy, though. But then, you know, he should have rabbit hole sounds through his whole thing because it's like, let's go deeper.
0: Okay. You know? Yeah. Oh, yeah.
1: He should get a hotkey. From the legendary KRS-One, Knowledge Reigns Supreme over nearly everyone. Where in the song My Philosophy, you know, I think very deeply. I think very deeply. In about 4 seconds, you're gonna hear it teacher speak. But that key, I think very deeply. I think that would be a perfect hot key. So Sherwin, I know you ain't up yet, but when you do, or on my way out, I'm gonna suggest that you get that hot key.
0: Okay.
1: Yeah.
0: Because he'll have you.
1: Oh, hold on. Xavier is his producer.
0: Yeah.
1: Xavier, you think you could clip up a I think very deeply clip?
2: Sure.
1: Oh, yeah, yeah, yeah.

0: wrong. I'm just saying that for us. You're like, that don't sound convincing at all.
1: Okay.
0: We got to take care of some bills. Xavier is saying, what the hell are you talking about? I'm not going to do it. Order in the producer studio. We got to take care of some bills when we come back. We got to talk about this Lieutenant Governor Sarah Rodriguez thing.
1: Yeah.
0: And, David Crowley. And then, you know, it's a lot.
1: It is a lot.
0: Yeah.
1: But we don't have to go deep like Sherwood.
0: We're not. We're going to let him finish.
1: Okay.
0: Decimating that situation.
1: Exactly.
0: But Brother Crowley could have still been in there. We'll be black.
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10: So what made you...
11: You do it to uncover fraud. You could say for transparency and to uncover fraud. Possible fraud. So who's going to stop you for that? You know, it's like...
12: A federal judge. Possibly. Yeah, you know.
11: You do it to uncover fraud. You could say for transparency and to uncover fraud. Possible fraud. So who's going to stop you for that?
12: A federal judge, possibly.
13: That's a leaked phone call from the Orange Man before yesterday's speech or whatever you want
14: to
13: call
14: it. Who was he talking to?
13: That clip, it was posted by Progress Georgia, and I'll pull the verbiage up. On my phone here to be able to, leaking audio uncovered by the New York Times reveals that the Orange Man pressured the Georgia House Speaker, Ralston, to claim fraud to call a special election and overturn the results. Is that who's going to, the Orange Man is heard saying, who's going to stop you for that? Extreme corruption.
14: Wow.
13: Well, so this was uncovered by the New York Times.
14: I mean, there's been all types of indications of corruption with this,
13: from him,
14: with this regime.
13: Yeah, absolutely. Yeah.
14: And I don't call it a government.
13: You know.
14: With this regime.
13: Yeah. Because that's what it is.
14: You know, that's what Americans like to call other governments that they don't like, you know.
13: Mm-hmm.
14: And so, I mean, you usually figure there's a little, you know, a little fraud in every government, right?
13: Mm-hmm.
14: But this right here, they're just like, hey, we doing it. We don't care.
13: Right.
14: It's just out here. If you don't like it.
13: And what you going to do about it?
14: You ain't going to do nothing about it.
13: That's it.
14: Because we're going to put you in jail too, probably. So listen.
13: Yep.
14: Just go and enjoy what you see. And if you get if you could get in on it, do it.
13: Right.
14: Just don't get caught up with us.
13: Right.
14: Because we're going to turn our back on you.
13: Real talk. Real talk. No lies detected at all.
14: Yeah.
13: No lies detected at all.
14: Yeah.
13: I'm just saying.

0: And so many people just fall hook, line, and sinker to
1: him.
0: They still support him. Great morning to our YouTube page. Great morning. We love you. We appreciate you. To everybody that's checked in. While you're there, make sure you hit that like and subscribe. We're already like at 8,090-something. So we're trying to get to 9,000. We're trying to get to 9,000. Also, you can watch us on Facebook. You can go to our Facebook page, like and follow the page. It's all at 101.7 The Truth. So whether you're looking for us on YouTube or you're looking for us on Facebook, you can go to 101.7 The Truth and you'll be able to follow us and you'll be able to watch what you hear us discussing and talking about. And we play some of these video clips. You'll be able to see it. You know, other than that, may the audio still be with you.
1: Yes.
0: That part. Lieutenant Governor Sarah Rodriguez, which is who Milwaukee County exec and former gubernatorial candidate, he ended up dropping out of the race, and he endorsed Lieutenant Governor Sarah Rodriguez. And
1: but he did that before.
0: He didn't know.
1: She said she had this war chest. It wasn't nobody going to be. I'm paraphrasing all of this, by the way. She had this huge war chest, and no one was going to be able to go up against her. And so, David Crowley, we need you to back up. You're the first one we're going to get out.
0: Well, you know, his name is still going to be on the ballot.
1: Yeah. Yeah.
0: But he's...
1: he's not running.
0: Yeah.
1: Yeah.
0: But it... So... would that be a wasted vote? Because I hear people saying that they're going to
1: vote. They still going to vote. Yeah, that would be a wasted vote. Because then what you going to do? You know, here's the thing. You know, people want to strategize. Just look at who's running and vote for your the best option for you. You know, you may not be involved and want to do a Democrat. Maybe you, God forbid, want to vote for the Republican.
0: You know what? You are.
1: But listen.
0: I'm going to knock a hole in this thing here.
1: Listen, let me just say this to you.
0: No, we elves.
1: Vote for who.
0: I'm in the toy shop.
1: Vote for who you think is the best and goes with what your needs are. But, like, for example, it seems that the GOP is boosting your guy's girl.
0: Can y'all please bring my girl, Bailey Coleman, back? Because she's talking about the... she's talking about Tom Tiffany, who is the only candidate that they beat up against.
1: No. Okay, listen.
0: Yeah.
1: Listen. Oh, yeah. Well, you know, if that's who you want to vote for.
0: But that's who you're talking about. Maybe Republican.
1: Okay, whatever.
0: Okay.
1: If that's who you want to vote for them. But there are some stories here talking about the Republicans strategizing and throwing money at Jessica Hung. Or, I'm sorry, that's not her name. Francesca Hung.
0: But again.
1: But they're trying to promote her because they think they can beat her.
0: If they're
1: Republican, they feel like they can beat her.
0: Yeah.
1: And that's why they throw money at her.
2: Pod Piper strategy.
1: That's what they're doing.
2: That's why Donald Trump's the president.
0: Yeah.
1: Well, you know, there it is. Hang on,
0: let her finish. Go ahead.
1: Joel Brennan and Kel DeRoyce are, I don't know if that's.
0: That's it. You got it right.
1: They're seeking a surge. So they're hoping to have, you know, a surge of people come at them in support of them because of the whole financial roles of Sarah Rodriguez.
0: Yep.
1: But Jasmine ain't nobody talking about your cousin.
0: Jasmine Gooden.
1: Ain't nobody talking about your cousin.
0: Jasmine Gooden.
1: Who's still in the race.
0: Jasmine.
1: He got a couple dollars. He got more money than Sarah Rodriguez does.
0: Jasmine.
1: He got... hundreds of thousands. Sarah got, she got $34,000.
0: And now they're
1: how you end up with just $34,000?
0: And now they're trying
1: Xavier,
0: to say,
1: how you do that?
2: What? I don't know. They spend

0: on to your comment, Jeez. Jasmine Gooden. I'm coming to it.
1: That's who your guy backed.
2: Man.
1: Maybe she gave him some money.
2: I feel like, I kind of feel like Sherwin. I mean, Dave jumped out. So, I would, you know, next time you got to be like, play your cards. You know, hold on to your, I bet he learned a valuable lesson from that. He going to hold on to his cards next time and be like, nah, I'm still in. I'm still in. What you got?
1: Pulling at 5% is still pretty bad a month out.
2: You know, hey, she's probably at 2% now. Where's she at? What the?
1: I don't know. We can, I can pull it up.
2: Let's find out what's going on. What you got to stay home with?
0: I'm trying to get Jasmine Gooden's comment.
2: Okay, what does Jasmine say?
0: She said, black folks, Joe Brennan is our candidate for governor.
2: Now, I was listening to Sherwin while he was in the weeds on this, and that's kind of what he said, too.
0: Mm-hmm.
1: So funny.
2: I mean, y'all go count out.
0: Go ahead and say it. Go ahead.
2: Yeah.
0: It's in you. Go ahead.
2: You ain't go back your cousin?
0: Go ahead, Bailey. Go ahead.
2: You ain't go back Mandela?
0: You got 30 seconds before we go to break. I'm just saying.
2: He Mandela.
0: Which one? You ain't go back Mandela? Okay, that's what you're going
2: with? That's not who I'm going. I'm just trying to figure it out.
0: You know,
2: at the end of the day, he might be the one. I don't know.
0: You know who I'm going with?
2: Who you going? Joel?
0: No, you know who I'm going with?
2: Joel.
0: We're going to take care of these bills. You're
2: Come
0: listening
2: on,
0: to Truth in the Morning
2: on
0: the award-winning 101.7 FM, The Truth. I'm the legendary Homer Blow, along with, who are you right now?
2: Bales.
0: Okay. What the Business is coming up at 8 a.m., powered by We Energies. I got to go recharge. I'm going to go touch the light. Get that Wee Energy juice, because I am in the Terror Dome right now. We'll be black.
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8: So, you're a philosopher?
9: Yes. Yes. Yes. Yes. Yes.

0: We think very deeply. We think very deeply.
1: No, we don't.
0: Yes, we do.
1: Sherwin does.
0: Well, we do. We just don't go politically as deep
1: right,
0: as
1: he got,
0: Sherwin Hughes
1: he'll
0: does.
1: Tell you
0: because all. He's been in it. He's been working for Barrett with congressperson and all of that kind of stuff. You know, so he's been in politics.
1: Politics.
0: Politics for a long time.
1: A pile of tricks.
0: That part. Ooh. You know, I can't even do this now because it's no way that I would allow that to be followed up by that.
1: Oops.
0: But I'm gonna get it in though. We're gonna learn today. That's all I can say. You're going to learn today.
1: That's why you can't always go and see that whole stealth thing. You can't always.
0: I know. Haley just. You're like, what was that? By the time you know, you've already been deprecated on.
1: Come on now. None of that.
0: You're like, she got you. Got him. Got him.
1: Got him.
0: Got him. Got him. Welcome, Black. To Truth in the Morning. The decision, you know what I mean? Without being able to say who, right? We could put up a poll. Even as we get ready to go into some other things. Have you made your mind up on who you're voting for? Yes or no?
1: Who, me?
0: No, I'm saying a poll.
1: Yeah.
0: For governor.
1: For governor?
0: Yep.
1: No.
0: Have you made? No, I'm saying for the.
1: Yeah, I know. I'm still seeing who trying to get that, my. I'm still seeing who trying to get my vote. Right, Kawanda. Shout out to Kawanda.
0: Okay, so. Okay. Yes. No. Undecided. There we go, Xavier. That's the poll. Have you decided? Yeah. Yeah.
1: You decided already?
0: No.
1: Oh. Okay.
0: But I was almost there.
1: He had my vote. I was done,
0: then,
1: you know.
0: And then, you know, I knew before David Crowley dropped out, I was going to vote for him.
1: Mm-hmm.
0: But then after that, I'm like, uh-oh, time to investigate the others. You know what I'm saying?
1: Yeah, oh, yeah.
0: So I had, you know, I had to go through those things.
1: Yeah.
0: And right now, my vote would still be undecided.
1: Okay.
0: My
1: That's
0: vote
1: fair
0: will
1: enough.
0: Still be undecided.
1: That's fair enough.
0: So yeah, what's your thoughts? But I'm not gonna. If he's gonna put up a picture of the candidates on our YouTube page and Facebook Live, if you're watching the show.

0: yeah, you can make a decision, but I'm not going to spend too much time.
1: Xavier's already, you've already decided, right? Francesca Hung?
0: Yep, he's
1: one. That's your one? Okay, that's the one for him.
0: Yep, he's hung on her.
1: Homer, stealth ain't working for you this morning.
0: He's
1: y'all didn't catch that, did you? See, you got to listen closely for Homer's, right? And he came up on it slow, too. I was kind of like, yeah. I was waiting for it. Cause
0: yeah, you knew something was coming. Right? Hung on in there, baby. Okay.
1: Yeah.
0: Okay. All right, so the poll is up. Have you decided who you are voting for? Sarah Rodriguez, Mandela Barnes. Okay, he put up, yeah, all the names, all of the, you know. So you could actually click, but yeah. And I guess we'll see in the percentages of who voted for, who said they're voting for.
1: I'm just saying this. The way Sarah manages her money, mm-hmm. I can't even do it.

0: on the ballot, so y'all can. But,
1: that part.
0: Wouldn't that be crazy if everybody did that he won and it was like,
1: man, I was just playing. I was just, you know, I, you know.
0: Right, right. That part.
1: Yeah.
0: But, you know.
1: Yeah, but, you know, you get to vote for whoever you choose.
0: I mean,
1: different people feel
0: different
1: ways. You
0: may want to vote for Sarah. Because you may feel like, hey, I ain't that good with my finances either. So, girl, we down.
1: Oh, my goodness.
0: What?
1: I am excited.
0: You're excited? Why are you excited?
1: Oh, yeah. Y'all can be voting on that. Xavier, please go to today's TMJ4 website. And, oh, there's audio to it. Oh, yeah, it's a video clip. It's the On the Border Gentlemen's Club.
0: Oh, here we go.
1: Oh, I am happy. I am happy because the machine.
0: did they cut them off
1: there's
0: finally?
1: Hope. There's hope.
0: They got, oh, wait.
1: What?
0: Oh, wow, I can't believe this.
1: What? I am excited.
0: Wow. I don't know.
1: Franklin
0: what?
1: Revokes On the Border Club licenses after years-long sex trafficking investigation. They revoked their license.
0: Years
1: on the border.
0: Yes.
1: Closed.
0: Wait a minute. If anybody within the city of Milwaukee had these violations.
1: Yeah, it'd have been a long time ago.
0: They would have been shut down the moment the allegations came out.
1: Yeah, it would have became a group home. I'm just saying.
0: But now the good old city of Franklin finally gets around.
1: We've been watching this closely.
0: Listen, they finally said, oh, you know what? We're going to have to revoke that. Your funding has run out. Yeah.
1: So I'm going to see if our producer can pull that because I know it's on the spot. Because,
0: audio,
1: you know, I just clicked
0: everything.
1: On and it was like, Franklin revokes On the Border Club license.
0: Really? And why would
1: after
0: you?
1: After years long sex trafficking investigation.
0: Right. So now, you know, these people been in jail.
1: Mm-hmm.
0: These people that were accused of doing, been in jail.
1: Mm-hmm.
0: And so they just decide now to revoke their license. Wow. I wonder what made them decide to do that. We definitely need to listen to this audio.
1: But you know, they still get to appeal because, was it the full? Oh, it was the full of Franklin Common Council.
0: Wow, they all came
1: so
0: out.
1: Nobody
0: missed the session, huh?
1: Yeah. Because here's the other scary thing about it.
0: Uh-huh.
1: You know, it was like a 6-hour long testimony.
0: Six hours. Wow.
1: But
0: they invested a little time.
1: Yeah, the vote, it was like a narrow margin. It was 3-2 to revoke it. So.
0: Wait a minute. They only got 5 people on their common council.
1: I think it's 6. Because remember the last time, 3 voted and 3 abstained.
0: Oh, okay.
1: So somebody, you know, it could have been a deadlock.
0: Wow.
1: And why? How? We're going to play this clip.
0: Because they're making money out there.
1: Yeah, I know. I know Sherwin has broken it down eloquently on how that go. But y'all can still vote on that poll as well. Have you decided on who you are voting for? But this is a clip, and I just literally ran across it. And that's a great thing about live radio and being in the moment.
0: Yeah.
1: Stories break. But Franklin revokes On the Border Club licenses after years-long sex trafficking investigation. We're going to play the clip. Xavier, thank you very much.
2: Years-long prostitution and sex trafficking investigation is losing its license.
3: It's a decision the Common Council handed down around midnight. Our Merrill Hubbard was there and has reaction from both sides.
4: 3 ayes, 2 noes, motion carries.
5: The Franklin Common Council voted 3-2 to revoke On the Border's liquor and entertainment licenses, only after hours of testimony.
6: My majority of my workload was investigating on the border.

0: human trafficking or the human traffickers that were operating out of On the Border.
1: Defense attorney Michael Levine represents the company that owns On the Border and says his client denies the allegation that prostitution happened at the club.
2: What facts have been presented? We have heard testimony based on multiple layers of hearsay. We have not heard directly from any of those directly involved in these matters.
1: According to a criminal complaint, the club's general manager, Brian Hopkins, admitted to investigators that prostitution occurred at the club and that he accepted thousands of dollars from traffickers to keep dancers employed. Three other men tied to the club face multiple charges, including human trafficking, domestic abuse, and victim intimidation. The investigation began more than 4 years ago, involving multiple law enforcement agencies, including the FBI and IRS. I've been covering this story for months, interviewing Franklin residents and city leaders.
3: This is a family subdivision and a very family-oriented area, and that just doesn't seem to fit what the culture needs for this area right now.
4: This type of business, we're beyond it.
1: I talked to members of advocacy groups.
5: It can take years, an investigation like this, because it's very difficult to get information that corroborates what's being reported.
1: And at meetings, I also met residents who vouch for the business and owner.
6: The facts have not all come out yet, and I'm hoping that you at least wait to make a decision until everyone has their day in court.
1: All these conversations leading up to this.
7: It's hereby revoked.
1: A revocation of On the Border's license.
0: I mean, it feels good. This whole investigation, you know, I was working for other people, victims this whole time, and trying to, bring them justice the best that I can. So I feel this is the first step in a longer proceeding that's to come.
1: The mayor tells me the business will be notified Friday and that the revocation will take effect after that. In Franklin, Merrill Hubbard, TMJ 4 News.
8: All right.
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9: 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I'm the legendary Homer Blow, along with my girl,
6: Bailey Coleman.
9: And we just had ran upon this breaking story with the On the Border situation, and that the license has been revoked. I thought it was weird to hear some of those people that were saying, well, even on the board, like, well, we don't have all the facts. We just have a lot of hearsay. Yo, damn manager. The manager said, yes, prostitution happens here. It's been going on. I've made thousands of dollars
6: right.
9: because of the prostitution. But but you ain't heard from, you ain't heard everything. Stop it. The manager. Okay, so let's move the three black men that they also have arrested for it. Let's move them out the picture.
6: Okay.
9: If my manager comes and says, yes, you know what? I've been cheating y'all for y'all hours. I've been doing financial corruption. I've been padding my time card. And you know what I'm saying? Like,
6: right.
9: come on. And now you terminated. But now you're going to be like, well, we've got to hear from, you know, right now we just got hearsay.
6: Right.
9: The employee said it. The employee said, yes, I've been padding my time card.
6: Yes.
9: I've been stealing money. I've been doing all of it.
6: Yeah.
9: Well, we got to hear from. We haven't heard from everyone.
6: Right.
9: The manager.
6: And they just spent 6 hours going through all this stuff. But they ain't got enough.
9: The manager said. The manager.
6: But wait, this is what gets me. The guy, the old man from next door. He's like, yeah, you know, I mean, this is a family block. This is family oriented. Here, you know, we
9: full of hoes.
6: We want to make sure this is a family place, and we want to make sure that we keep businesses that are family oriented.
9: Can you find Xavier? Can you find the instrumental of the Ludacris, area code is just the instrumental. Because I think that would be a nice black drop.
6: I've got pros.
9: Yeah. Mm-hmm. I got pros. On the border.
6: In different area codes.
9: No, they was in the area code or whatever on the border is. That's where they was at. Go ahead, baby.
6: It was just funny to me. I'm like, how is it that you're saying this is a family area, and we want to make sure that we keep it family oriented?

0: and you got sex trafficking right across the street.
1: Hey, little boy. How you doing?
0: Clearly.
1: You want to see some breast?
0: Oh, see.
1: You know what I'm saying? Like, what do they have to offer them? Oh, you got a lemonade stand? Give me some of those nickels. Give me some of those nickels.
0: You
1: want to see my nickels?
0: Uh-uh, you crazy.
1: Give me some of those nickels.
0: You are crazy. You're crazy, but you see what I'm...
1: On the border, border,
0: I've got pros.
1: I've got pros. And they at on the border, too. I'm the manager. I'm the manager. And I admit it to it all. What? You got somebody saying that they ain't heard enough advice. They ain't heard from all of the people yet. How you gonna revoke the license for the club? And we ain't heard everything except from that scrub. He's the manager, though. He's the manager. He's the manager.
0: Hold on.
1: I am the manager.
0: Hold on. Let me just say this.
1: Okay.
0: We gonna have to let Ray Nitty do the rap in it up in here.
1: I know. I tell people I can't rap. That's not new. Dane would always be like,
0: But
1: my stuff be a spoof, so mine ain't got to sound right.
0: A spoof?
1: Yeah. Spoof of rapping. Yeah.
0: Okay.
1: Because I'm telling you.
0: You got pros.
1: I got, well, in this case, they had
0: pros.
1: I'm saying that's
0: the remix.
1: I'm howling.
0: That's the remix.
1: That's my sound of a wolf.
0: Hold on.
1: Okay,
0: you are crazy.
1: Order in the studio.
0: Are crazy.
1: Oh, okay, all right. The True Talk text lines are open. What's your thoughts on this?
0: 833-212-1017.
1: Did you hear enough evidence? I mean, if the manager says, prostitution. Yeah, we did that for years.
0: We did that.
1: I made a lot of money. Thousands.
0: Yeah.
1: Right?
0: Thousands and thousands of dollars.
1: Just saying. Mommy, what is a...
0: No. You crazy. You are crazy.
1: I know. 833-212-1017 before we start getting ready for what the business is. That's crazy, though, Bailey. Like, I'm telling you, had it just been about some black men that were found out that they were trying to bring pros. Then this would have been an open and shut case.
0: Right.
1: Xavier, producer.
2: Weren't a couple of the guys that got convicted were black?
1: Uh-huh.
0: Yeah.
2: I believe two of the three.
1: Yeah. You get what I'm saying?
0: Yeah.
1: So what he said don't mean nothing. That was hearsay. They all made statements in their criminal complaint.
0: Right.
1: They all made statements.
2: New
1: all
2: management, keep the business open.
1: See, Xavier just, he looking for some.
0: No, he just likes their.
1: I'm just.
0: They have
1: y'all.
0: Lovely young
1: howling.
0: Ladies out there, don't they, Xavier? Xavier would never.
2: Oh, they just have lovely ladies. I mean, I don't need to partake in prostitution to.
1: There you go. That's
2: support
1: all
2: it.
1: I'm saying. That's all I'm saying. What the hell? You gonna try to pick something? I'm just saying, them. That not what I thought. Hey, P there, he there, she there. You gonna learn today there? All that. Like, you gonna learn today. Well, this is interesting. I'm happy for the development. I know that there will still be some legal challenges because it was 3-2.
0: Yeah, so he gonna come back.
1: They're gonna appeal.
0: They're gonna
1: be like,
0: hold on.
1: Yep, they're going to end up getting an injunction.
0: Mm-hmm.
1: Look at Xavier pumping his fists up in there like, yes, they absolutely should. That's right. They're going to. It ain't over. It ain't over.
0: It ain't over.
1: It ain't over.
2: They're business friendly in Franklin.
1: They're what?
2: They're business friendly in Franklin.
0: They're business friendly.
1: Because they didn't even want to do this.
0: Yeah.
1: They didn't even want to do this.
0: Yeah.

0: So, although I'm excited, you know, but yeah, I don't think it's going to last as long as I need it to last. I don't.
1: They'll have the beautiful ladies coming in from out of state to dance for us again in no time.
0: Bruh.
2: The beautiful ladies from out of state.
1: Yeah, they have professional actors come and dance for us.
2: They're actors?
0: Well, from the criminal complaint, they...
1: Well, they're the special kind of actors. They're the X-ray actors.
0: There's prostitution going on. I'm just saying. It's...
2: They what? They what, Homer?
0: We got to get ready to take care of some bills. Listen. Y'all start calling now. Coming up at 8 o'clock, it's What the Business Is. 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
2: Yeah.
0: You got him to 8:12?
2: 833-212-1017.
0: Yeah.
2: 833-212-1017.
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0: Milwaukee. 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
1: Bailey Coleman.
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1: Yes.
0: And they do great service. I go here all the time. My family go here, whatever the case may be. And when you call in, make sure you know where they're located. Give them all the things that they should have.
1: All the 411, including a phone number for more information.
0: Right.
1: All right.
0: Website, you know what I mean?
1: The whole deal.
0: That part. And go ahead.
1: Can I jump in here? Since we're here, I want to remind all the vendors, everybody, listen. We're going to have lots of local businesses at our 1017 The Truth Family Fest, okay? 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Don't be left out.
0: That part.
1: Okay? You can also email Sierra Brown at Sierra.Brown@MilwaukeeBlackMedia.com. That's Sierra, C-I-E-R-R-A. Okay, you want to get in on this? You want your business to be out there so you can hobnob with other businesses. Maybe y'all could do some collabos or whatever.
0: What the business is?
1: That's what it's all about.
0: What the business is?
1: So hey. Get your slot at the True Family Fest businesses. All right, you ready?
0: Yeah, 833-212-1017. We're going to Samantha. Samantha, great morning. Love you, appreciate you. What the business is? Can you tell us what the business is?
2: 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Thank you, Blow, and we believe you.
0: All right, absolutely.
1: I love their positioning statement. Yeah. We believe you.
0: Team Till 365.
1: Yes.
0: Right.
1: Yes.
0: You're going to learn today. What the business is, it is 833-212-1017. We got Tiffany. Tiffany, great morning. We love you. We appreciate you. What the business is? Can you tell us what the business is?
3: Good morning, Homer. Good morning, Bailey. 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
0: All righty. Right. Thank you very much. We're going to Antoine, PWD Computers. Great morning. Love you. 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What the business is? Can you tell us what the business is?
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0: Not today.
1: Listen, man. Because I know that deadline is looming, man. Where people got to get things changed, man. It's,
2: that part.
1: There's some stuff on my computer saying, hey, man, you can't even use this no more. Because your browser, it ain't supporting it no more.
2: Okay.
1: I try to pull up certain stuff, and it's like, hell no. No. Be like, update. So you better tell us
0: time,
1: about that
0: the
1: update,
0: The time is
1: man.
0: Coming.
1: Yeah, come on. Talk
0: the
1: to
0: time
1: us.
0: Time is coming.
1: Talk to us.
0: Windows 11, if not the applications that you're using on Windows 11, are going to force you to an upgrade. So coming up, October is the last little bit of time you're going to have. So I advise you to make the change before October of this year. So you need to get you a new Windows 11 laptop, traditional desktop, or all-in-one. Give us a call. Stop waiting. We'll move that data from the old machine onto the new machine to keep you moving.
1: Yeah, it's had to happen. I'm seeing stuff like, okay, all right, I was able to do it last week. Now I can't do it this week. I'm like, what's going on? And they look here, we done told you that we changed this stuff. And we done told you, you know your IT. You know PWD Computers has served you very well.
2: Yes.
1: With the duration of the internet, blowradio.com, and everything else, man. You better go and get your life together.
2: That
1: you know
2: part.
1: He'll take care of you. You know he got you right.
2: That part.
1: So, we going to make a schedule, sir. I know your schedule is busy. I checked it. There was that Richard Fryer be like, I checked your schedule. I know you busy. But,
0: That's all right. We're going to get you together. Don't worry about it. We've had the conversation, so.
1: Yes, sir.
0: We're going to get you together. So, hopefully everybody else decides to come through and get themselves together, too. Don't wait till the last minute.
1: That's all I'm saying. Pull up on me!
0: Pull up on me.
1: All right.
0: We was Geek Squad before Geek Squad.
1: That part. No lies detected. Thank you very much, bro. We love you. We appreciate you.
0: Thank you. Y'all have a good day.
1: Yes, sir. You too. 833-212-1017. 833-212-1017. 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Go ahead and stop paying all that rent. You know what I'm saying? Get your own. And be like, this is my house. You can really do like Eddie Murphy said. Yeah, it's my house. You don't like it? You can get out.
2: Okay.
1: You know what I'm saying? It's my house. You don't want to have to go by the rules of other people. And some of you children and y'all grown as hell. And you know what I'm saying? I'm talking about, I understand, you know, being there, but, you know, you're 37 now. You know what I'm saying? I think it's time. I think it's time to go ahead and say, okay, I'm 37. Mama, I got to let you go, Mama. I love you.
2: Mama.
1: 833-212-1017. Bailey, what is the business that you got that you support, that you know are worthy of being shouted out?
2: Well, you know what? I love Calm Wellness.
1: Mm-hmm.
2: Our girl Patrice.
1: Yes.
2: Yes. Check her out. It's wellcom.com. Is it wellcom.com?
1: Mm-hmm. Mm-hmm.
2: All right. Yeah, make sure you check her out. I love
1: her. W-E-L-K-A-L-M. Yeah, mm-hmm. .com.
2: Wellcom. Yeah.
1: That's the website. You know what I'm saying? So that way you'll be all good. You'll be like, hey.
2: A shout out to Mocha Sweets. You want to get your hair did, your nails done. You know, that's my girl Megan over there. Always.
1: And where is she? How can they get in contact?
2: She's located like two blocks north of Calmwell. Yeah.
1: What?
2: Yeah.
1: Calmwell. Okay.
2: We got black businesses
1: that
2: over
1: part,
2: there in Glendale.
1: Part.
2: Yes, we do.
1: And that's all I'm saying. We have to make sure that we try to...

0: support those businesses. And shout out to We Energies for allowing people to call in for what the business is.
1: 833-212-1017. Also, you know, we always got to shout out all of our people, especially nonprofit organizations, Sisters Network of Southeast Wisconsin. Y'all want to be a part. You're going through a breast cancer situation, or maybe your family member is. They support Black women going through breast cancer.
0: You know, another.
1: You can look them up on Facebook at Sisters Network Southeast Wisconsin.
0: Yeah.
1: So make sure you check them out if you need that. If you need to connect with somebody that understands exactly what you're going through.
0: Well, I want to give a shout out because I, you know, I'll definitely be in the kids zone for this wonderful event that will be taking place on the American Family Insurance Summerfest grounds. It's Black Arts Fest MKE coming up on August 1st.
1: Okay.
0: It's coming up on August 1st from noon to 10 p.m. I'll be in the kids zone.
1: Okay.
0: So bring your kids. And also, Bailey, you know, the Michael Jackson biopic, ended up breaking any documentary type situation record.
1: Yeah.
0: It's made so far over $1 billion.
1: Oh, yeah, yeah.
0: I bet
1: Janet regrets not being.
0: Right.
1: You know, Rebe wasn't in it either.
0: Nope.
1: The only sister that was depicted there was LaToya.
0: Yep, so Janet would probably be going on tour again. But no, no, she got money. She got money. But no, Black Arts Fest, MKE. Shout out to Anitra Riley. Trying to see if we can get her in to talk about Black Arts Fest, MKE. It's our thing. It's only one day.
1: It's only one day.
0: You feel what I'm saying? But they got a lot of great things. But I brought up the Michael Jackson thing because I think they'll be doing something on the main stage. But in the kids area. If you got a little Michael Jackson, a boy or a girl that can end up, you know, doing the best Michael Jackson moves, we're going to have a little dance-off while we're in the kids' zone this year.
1: Okay.
0: And so if they want to put on a glove or a hat, come on, bring them down and let them come and get into it. We're going to have some kind of fun prizes for those who do choose to bring their little children down. Mm-hmm. If you think you got a little Michael Jackson, bring them down.
1: Yeah.
0: We're going to end up having a segment where I'm going to do a Michael Jackson dance-off type situation.
1: Okay.
0: That's
1: going
0: to be dope.
1: Now I want to remind all vendors that have called in this morning to make sure you get your spot at the Truth Family Fest. Okay? 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
0: All right. 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
11: 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And Bailey, the poll, like, you know, I knew we had to go take care of some business, but
10: y'all better get
11: how
10: with
11: people
10: this,
11: feeling?
10: I mean, if y'all ain't ready to get with this poll, y'all might want...
11: What's the percentages? I want to know who's in last place according to this poll. And, you know, everybody do their own damn polls. We're doing ours.
10: Okay. This is a non-scientific poll. In last place is Sarah Rodriguez with 16%. Mm. Mandela Barnes and Francesca Hong are tied at 21%. You know, there's there's a rumor that they dated, right?
11: No.
10: Yeah?
11: Xavier might know something about that.
10: Yeah. There's a rumor that the two of them dated.
11: I had no...
10: I had heard.
11: So...
10: Okay.
11: The number one position.
10: Joel Brennan at 40% now.
11: Wow.
10: He's at 40%. I'm sorry. Sarah Rodriguez is now at 15%. Oh, wait. Hold on.
11: Uh-oh,
10: Mandela Barnes comes in with an update.
11: Okay.
10: Mandela Barnes in second place with 25%.
11: Uh-huh.
10: And Francesca Hong falls to third place.
11: Okay. But?
10: She got 20%.
11: Okay. But

0: What is Joe Brennan at?
1: Yeah, well, you know, if y'all want Mandela Bond, y'all gonna have to get it popping because Joel is at 40%.
0: Yeah, you know.
1: He was at 42. He lost 2%.
0: Yeah.
1: Clearly that went to Mandela Bond.
0: Right. So,
1: this is updating as we speak. Oh, my God. Sarah Rodriguez has dropped to 14%.
0: Damn.
1: Joel Brennan is at 38%. And Mandela Barnes and Francesca Hong are tied again at 24%. I think there's some what's the name going on with this polling? What's your cousin's name? Xavier? That ain't you, is it?
2: Messing what are you talking
1: the,
2: about?
1: Messing with the poll, the online poll.
0: The orange man.
2: I can't mess with it.
0: The orange man. Yeah, the orange man is like.
1: But y'all get in.
0: It's fake news. It's fake news.
1: Y'all get in on our YouTube poll. I love it.
0: Yeah. So, y'all can keep up with that. You're going to learn today. You're going to learn today. So, Bailey is going to keep us updated because we can kind of keep that up even though we're going to be talking about other things.
1: Yes,
0: right?
1: Yeah.
0: And find out what's really going on.
1: What's really popping because there was some live updates right there.
0: Mm-hmm.
1: That was the real truth right there.
0: Mm-hmm.
1: That poll. That poll. So y'all make sure if you're on YouTube, check out our YouTube poll. Have you decided on who you're voting for? And it gives you four options.
0: Mm-hmm.
1: You can vote for former or soon to be former Lieutenant Governor Sarah Rodriguez, former Lieutenant Governor Mandela Barnes, Francesca Hong, or Joel Brennan.
0: Mm-hmm.
1: Those are the options.
0: Right now.
1: We had to take Dave right out because Dave wasn't. Dave,
0: but he's still on the ballot.
1: He's on the ballot.
0: But right now, to this poll, Brennan is winning.
1: Hold on. Hold on.
0: New update. Okay.
1: Wait a minute. New update. This just in.
0: All I need to know is he still in first place, even if the numbers have dropped?
1: He's still in first place.
0: Okay, so my facts was right there. So I'm good.
1: He's still
0: Brennan
1: in first place.
0: Brennan is still winning. The numbers are going divided.
1: Well, another update. Oh, hold on. See, that's why I feel like there's some rigging going on.
0: Okay,
1: Joel Brennan still in first place with 36%.
0: Uh-huh.
1: Francesca Hong coming in second place with 24%. Mandela Barnes has dropped to third place tied with Sarah Rodriguez for third place. Mandela Barnes 20%. I think there's some rigging going on.
0: I think Xavier, look at how he has his head down in the producer.
1: Yeah,
0: studio.
1: I know he over
0: right
1: there.
0: Right now,
1: I know he over
0: he
1: there.
0: He is over there voting like a monster.
1: Yes, he is.
2: How can
1: he
2: I
1: is
2: vote?
1: Pulling up.
0: Xavier
1: he
0: has
1: is.
0: 80 different YouTube
1: yes,
0: accounts.
1: He does.
0: He is going through all 80
1: there.
0: Of them.
1: That's he over
2: insane.
1: There voting for your
2: and
1: girl.
0: He's getting that.
2: That's
0: friend.
2: Insane.
0: Cause
2: accusations.
0: Because he's
2: are
0: hung
2: insane.
0: Up. Because he's hung up.
1: He love her.
0: He's hung up on, you know, making sure that she gets where she
1: Xavier,
0: needs to be.
1: Well, Xavier, if she doesn't become governor, maybe y'all could date.
2: What kind of stuff is that? Oh, so if Mandela Barnes is a
0: No, no, no. We're saying you, sir. We know that you are.
1: We know. Yeah,
2: come on. That's just, how can you tie my political support
0: no, no, no,
2: for
0: we're
2: someone
0: not.
2: Being...
0: No, we're not. She just made a statement.
1: I just made a
2: that's
1: statement.
2: That's just a ridiculous and statement.
0: So
1: it's why?
0: Why?
2: All right, well,
1: I think she's pretty. You don't think she's pretty?
0: Just answer your question.
2: I heard David Crowley's
0: single.
2: Hold on,
0: but just answer.
1: No,
2: how about
1: not.
2: You go dating?
0: No, no, no.
1: He's
0: no.
1: not. He's
0: don't,
1: married.
0: Don't try
1: I met
0: to
1: his
0: deflect
1: wife.
0: It. Don't try to deflect it. just give you a straight answer, yes or no. That's it. All the other little stuff, it's really not. Hang on. No,
2: you're
0: no, for real.
2: You're coming at me, guys.
0: No, all I'm just saying, yes or no. She said a statement, and all you could be like, no. Or you could say, could be, maybe. You know what I mean?
2: Sometimes you
0: simple.
2: Can't control my reaction to...
0: Okay, well, all I'm saying is, was it a yes or no? Was it a yes or no?
2: To dating Francesca
0: yes,
2: Hong?
0: Yes, yes or no, that's all it was. That's all
2: what
0: it was.
2: Kind of question
0: yeah,
2: is that?
0: Yeah, just a yes or no. If it's a no, just,
2: no.
0: That's like when... There you go. So that's just like when people say, I'm taking the fifth, but then be like, don't think I'm guilty because I pleaded the fifth. You'd be like,
2: it's just a ridiculous question.
0: If it was a yes or no, you could easily say yes, or you could say no. But when you say, I'm going to plead the fifth on that.
2: I
0: nine
2: never
0: times
2: said
0: out
2: that.
0: Of ten,
2: I'm
0: didn't
2: just
0: say
2: reacting
0: you did,
2: to
0: sir.
2: The question.
0: I didn't say you did, sir. You're really trying to just take it into a situation that was really comedy-like, but it's okay, bro. I get it.
1: So anyways.
0: You know, sometimes... You know, we get hung up on things.

0: Okay. So, you know, Joe Brennan is still, he's still out here. He's still winning.
1: Okay.
0: He had 33%. Francesca Hong is coming in second with a strong second with 30%.
1: I'm telling you, he voting in there. He got a bunch of pages up, and he voting from all the pages.
2: I wish.
1: Now, I'm just saying.
0: Rodriguez and Mandela Barnes are in third place with 19%.
1: Okay. All right. Yeah, keep on. Let's see. Anita Nicole said, come on, election morning vibes, laughing. I ain't mad at you. Be like, you're going to learn today. Be like, what?
0: What is happening?
1: Mm-hmm. Jasmine, y'all made Xavier mad.
0: We always do, but he love us. He can't do no. He got to, well. He deal with us when he wants to. I ain't going to lie.
1: Be like, what? You're going to learn today.
0: Okay. Y'all get out
1: today.
0: Here and take this poll. We actively out here looking at this. We want to see what you really feel.
1: Mm-hmm.
0: We want to know what's really going on out here.
1: That part.
0: What is on your mind?
1: Yeah.
0: I want to know about the 18% that wants Sarah Rodriguez to win because... she don't know how to handle her money.
1: Listen.
0: Her money situation is off. She got to get her money together. So she can't manage her own situation.
1: Mm-hmm. Yep.
0: I mean, she blamed it on her, you know, manager. But at the end of the day, it always stops with you, right?
1: Yeah.
0: And I know if I can't manage mine, what am I finna do with the government? You know what I mean?
1: Mm-hmm.
0: What am I going to do with the state?
1: Yeah.
0: That's why I'm not running for governor, y'all. I can't do it.
1: That part. You know, when we were talking about the on the border, Stacey Evans is on the Truth Talk text page.
0: Uh-huh.
1: He said, morning, if that was the Cheetah Club, it would have been closed the day after.
0: Exactly. You're right.
1: That's not true.
0: That is true. The Cheetah Club would have been closed.
1: It was a lot of, that was going on in the Cheetah Club. And the cheetah in the Cheetah Club had every STI that is available. That cheetah also had herpes. That cheetah had tested positive, HIV, turned into full-blown AIDS. It had all the rias, the midias. It had all of the stuff. It had the list, the felis. That cheetah had everything. That cheetah's skin color had changed because of all of the, you know, unnatural situations that cheetah was used and abused. That cheetah still sat there like, all my life, I like to run. I couldn't even run. They just had me trapped. I was trapped. You know, but nah, it was some things going on up at the Cheetah Club.
0: There's a lot going on.
1: It was a lot of, what did they call themselves? Pimps. They had a lot of employees that worked there. So, yeah, no, it went on, and it never closed. I think when it did close, it was on its own. Like somebody died. I think the person died, and then it was able to become Exotica.
0: Oh, okay.
1: Because Reggie Brown was doing some hosting up there. He was just hosting. Yeah, he was hosting some parties. That
0: Okay.
1: Yep. And then they had their situation. So, yeah, then that was no more. So it's been kind of like dormant for a minute now.
0: Oh, okay.
1: Yeah.
0: Well, maybe on the border come over there.
1: Order in the studio, Bailey.
0: What? Wait, you act like, listen, our poll is going good, though, y'all. Our poll is going good.
1: Okay, where we at? This poll. Oh, we poll had a commercial break and everything.
0: We got to go.
1: Okay.
0: We'll give it the poll when we come back. Keep going on our YouTube page. Have you decided who you're voting for?
1: Who are the choices?
0: You got four choices. You could do Sarah Rodriguez, Mandela Barnes, Francesca Hong, or Joel Brennan. Get on it, y'all, because when we come back, I want to see where we at.
1: We'll be black.
3: Don't touch that dial.

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3: 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And we'll get you your turkey, but you don't want no mayo, light mayo or something like that. What's your order? What's
4: yeah, your order? Little light mayo.
3: Little light mayo.
4: Little light mayo, but yeah. You know. But one thing that I also love about Cousins is you get the sandwich. You can make have that very sandwich made into a salad. Isn't that something?
3: That part.
4: Yeah.
3: That part. Right. Yeah. Shout out to Cousins Subs again. We believe in better. We were talking about the polls, and I had a feeling that we might get a visiting call from Winky Blue. So we're going to be going there in a minute. But you, come on, Bailey. You got to update the poll. Bailey, order the studio, Bailey. Order the studio. We're talking about the poll, right?
4: Okay, so, okay.
3: Where are we at with the poll right now?
4: All right, here we go, y'all. Here's the latest update. Now, the question for the poll on our YouTube channel, which if you haven't voted, make sure you go do that because we're running out of time.
3: Mm-hmm.
4: Have you decided on who you're voting for? Coming in at number four, because you have four choices.
3: Mm-hmm.
4: Coming in at number four is Sarah Rodriguez with 17%. Mandela Barnes coming in at third with 21%. Francesca Hong coming in at a strong number two with 28%. And Joel Brennan in at number one with 34%.
3: So with that, it takes us to our Truth Talk text line at 833-212-1017.
4: I'm not trying to talk to Winky Blue. You talk to
3: him. Well, I'm going to talk to Winky
4: Blue. You talk to Winky. Winky always come with some...
3: Hey, he comes with his truth. That's what we're about. Great morning, Winky Blue. I love you. I appreciate you. You hear the conversation.
4: Oh, no, I appreciate you.
3: Winky Blue. I do, Winky Blue. What's your truth, bro? What's your truth?
5: Good morning to you, my
3: great
5: man.
3: Morning. Great morning.
5: This Mrs. Hong lady, Fong lady, whatever her name is. Okay, well, correct me then if I'm mispronouncing it. What is it?
4: Jessica Hong.
3: Francesca.
4: Oh, I'm sorry.
3: Right,
4: see?
3: Francesca Hong.
5: Right. Francesca, right. Mm-hmm. Anyway, I've been looking at her, looking over some things. And with that gender care, affirming care deal,
3: mm-hmm.
5: and with the outlook that she has on our children in school, mm-hmm. I think it'd be a bad deal. Now, the dude that's running up there in 38%. Now, believe
3: Joe
5: it or not,
3: Brennan? Joe Brennan?
5: Mr. Brennan, yeah. Uh-huh. I think he worked for Barrett at one time, didn't he? Or worked on the campaign.
3: I'm not sure. Sherwin is the expert on that because. Yeah, Sherwin worked for Barrett as well.
5: Yeah, I'm pretty sure he has a chance on giving a running a race. But listen, what we up against right now in our school systems, man, in our neighborhoods, and Mrs. Francesca talks about affordable housing. And see, what black people have to realize is that affordable housing is not low-income housing.

0: Section 8 or something like that. It's affordable housing. So these big high rises is going up. Your rent still might be $1,400, $1,800. And a lot of the, I got to get out of here. A lot of our inflation is due to the immigration status right now, because these people have no problem with working whatever they're doing and paying $18,000 for a car with a branded title, meaning a salvage title, from these local dealers, these huge dealerships. They have no problem with paying $1,800, $1,900 a month for rent, because they're glad to be in America and they figure this is the cost, this is how it works. And then along with the immigration status, you got to remember something now. They gave government funding for these people. So it's a lot of that. And we played on it. Well, I mean, who wouldn't? Even white folks did it. Everybody played on the Section 8 deal to getting this money. So that's what's caused the landlords to raise the rent up. We have to reset. That lady, Ms. Fong, with the gender care deal about changing
1: Hong,
0: the child.
1: Hong.
0: Ms. Hong, mm-hmm. Fong, yeah, but to change her, to change, allow children to change their sex in school, and that's a horrible thing when a kid can't go to the store and buy a beer, he can't go buy a pack of squares, he can't even
2: kids
0: buy
2: kids can't buy none of that. Kids
0: that's
2: can't
0: right. so,
2: buy none of that.
0: So how should he? So why should he be able to decide on what sex he gonna be at 14 or 13 years old? Okay, and she's pushing for that kind of behavior. So what I'm saying, I just thought I would throw that in. You know what, Bailey? I never said anything bad. I never fought with you. I don't even know why you don't like me.
2: Mute him right now. I got the mic. Okay. I got the mic. Don't come in here, Winky Blue.
1: Thank you, Winky Blue.
2: Don't come in here trying to do all that. We try to be nice, but you coming in here talking all kinds of stuff. You don't bring the bells out in me. Let's go on to the next caller. Trying to be nice, Winky. I try to be nice. I can't do it all the time. I just can't do it. Lord knows what it is, right, Anita Nicole?
1: Al MKE, great morning. Love you. Appreciate you.
2: You and your people, Homer. I'm going to need you to talk to your people.
1: Listen,
2: Wanky Blue. Wanky.
1: Great morning.
2: Wanky.
1: Love you. Appreciate you, Al.
2: Come on,
1: what's,
2: Al.
1: What's your truth?
3: Well, the truth is, it's the Republicans that's trying to get the little boys pregnant and touching on the little girls. Okay,
2: what are we doing this
3: number
2: morning?
3: Number two, if affordable housing was so great, it would be in the suburbs. Okay, when I hear affordable housing, it's like trying to call a Buick at a Cadillac when
2: you,
3: it's a Buick.
2: You're right on that part, Al. You're right on that part.
3: Okay,
2: I'm with you.
3: And furthermore. And the reason why they pushing affordable housing, aka low income, because they want people to be in a state of mind to pay cheaper rent.
2: Mm-hmm.
3: Because people who pay cheap rent don't have no standards. People who work hard for their money make sure their rent is paid before the first and never after the fifth. And the only reason we got affordable housing because they know it's easy to push in low-income neighborhoods. That's why we have Rockford and Freeport going up over here from Burleigh and Third all the way down to Locust. That's why they're taking the welfare building and making it low-income. And if we was really on the politicians, all them ones from Crowley to Malele Cox, all of them all
2: okay,
3: were
2: hey,
1: hey, hey, hey, hey, hey, hey, hey, hey.
2: Yeah, we can't. The woman, Anita Nicole. All right.
1: Great morning. Love you. Appreciate you. You hear the conversation. What's your truth?
4: Oh, my goodness. Okay, wait.
1: Can you breathe? Is it the wildfire smoke or is it us? That
4: Look,
1: you can't breathe?
4: Let me
1: breathe?
4: Tell you something. I love y'all. That's all I called in to say. I love y'all.
2: We love you, too.
4: What up, Truth Nation Bells? Welcome to the show. We are featuring the Bell segment coming up next. Salute, my sister. I love y'all. Have a wonderful weekend.
1: All right, you too.
2: Have a great weekend, too.
1: We got to get ready to take care of some bills.

0: so we can reset. I'm gonna break a hole.
1: I got my own gavel over here.
0: You're listening to Truth in the Morning. I'm the legendary Homer Blow along with my girl,
1: Bailey Coleman.
0: Who'd have thought this poll would invoke so much passion and energy here?
1: Oh, yeah. We got an update when we come back, too. Yeah, we got an update.
0: We're gonna learn today. Homer Blow. We'll be black.

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14: Welcome back to Truth in the Morning. Again, I am the legendary Homa Blow and our 400 degrees. My girl. Who was 400 degrees.
13: What are you saying?
14: What's your name? Shay Shay Foo Foo? No, you ain't Shay Shay Foo Foo. I like how Nurse R.N. Kawanda broke it down. So Shay Shay Foo Foo is Bailey Coleman, but Bales is her alter ego.
13: That's my alter
14: and
13: ego.
14: And watch out. Anything is bound to happen or be said with a little God knows. There it is. There it is. There it is. Thank y'all very much.
13: Bales up in here.
14: Yeah.
13: Let me read this poll.
14: Okay.
13: Okay.
14: Because it started it all.
13: Okay.
14: It's damn poll. I should have said put it up.
13: You know what? The thing is, Mikey come in here and we let him have his...
14: I shouldn't have said put it up.
13: No, listen. Mikey call in here.
14: I started this.
13: I try to be... try to let everybody say what they're going to say, have their truth.
14: Mm-hmm.
13: But when you get in here, you get to call the folk names and saying stuff and you know, all the things. We, you know, at some point,

0: Mm-hmm. We're going to have to be like, we're going to have to put on the brakes. You know, just like Al. I was with Al.
1: Mm-hmm.
0: We was there, and all of a sudden, he started throwing out names and said, we can't do all that. Can't do all that.
1: Mm-hmm.
0: You know, can't do all that. You got to be cool. You may be mad at somebody, but unless they're a Republican, we ain't gonna laugh. I'm just kidding. But we got to be cool about it.
1: Order in the studio.
0: We got to be right about it. That's all I'm saying. Okay, let's get back to the poll.
1: Okay. Or should we? Should we just let it die?
0: No,
1: should we
0: no.
1: let the poll go?
0: No, we got to have the, this is the final check-in on the poll before we get out of here for Friday.
1: No,
0: all right.
1: This is going to invoke more. But go ahead. I'm here for it. X gon' get it to you.
0: Have you decided who you're voting for and then you had a choice of four candidates that are still running for governor? Mm-hmm. Coming in at number four, Sarah Rodriguez with 16%. Mandela Barnes in third with 19%. Did I mention this is a non-scientific poll?
1: Yes,
0: but I just
1: did.
0: Want y'all to come on, chime in here. Okay, and coming in a strong second.
1: Mm-hmm.
0: Winky, listen, Winky. I'm going to say her name for you, okay? Listen, Winky, here we go. Her name is Francesca. You said Homer.
1: Okay.
0: What's your name?
1: I know. I want you to say it. This is your world right now.
0: No, go ahead and say it. Give it to Winky. Winky needed. He might need a little bass in it so it'll resonate.
1: Okay.
0: Okay. Put a little. Go ahead.
1: Homer. All right.
0: What's her name?
1: Francesca Hung.
0: Okay.
1: Hung. Don't get hung up on the name.
0: See, I didn't ask for it. Okay.
1: That's why I said don't have me do it.
0: That's number. She coming in at number two. That's a strong second, 27%.
1: Mm-hmm.
0: Coming in at number one, Joel Brennan with 38%. There you go. Ladies and gentlemen, we thank you all for participating in this wonderful poll.
1: Yes. We thank you for those of you who may have had to pull over.
0: Yes.
1: Because you were laughing. You were. Are you not entertained? Are you not entertained?
0: So, there you go.
1: We didn't even get to go to a lot of the other stuff because this thing took legs of its own.
0: Well,
1: and I just wanted to do a poll to see. And look, that poll was like, nope, we ain't going nowhere. So, I tell you what, you still got a chance up until we have to check out.
0: Really?
1: So we can give a final. So right now, if you are with Mandela Barnes, if you are with Lieutenant Governor Sarah Rodriguez.
0: You still got time.
1: You are with Joe Brennan, or if you are with candidate Hung, this is your chance right now.
0: Right.
1: To just go ahead and get your vote in so we can end up saying, as we're about to sign out, this is the final poll.
0: Okay.
1: This is it.
0: Okay, y'all, listen. They're listening to you, too.
1: Okay.
0: I see it picking up.
1: Yeah. But, you know, a crazy thing is, I can't even go to this seriousness of this. I can't go to nothing serious like anything else.
0: Why?
1: Because we're dealing with the poll.
0: Wanky mad at me right now.
2: You should have asked him about the honor border situation.
0: Oh, yeah.
1: Are you so stupid? That was stealth.
0: Xavier, our producer, was stealth.
1: You're going to hear us say stealth periodically during the show. And there's a reason that we're saying it, because some people may have missed it when he went there. And he said it for Winky Blue for a reason. And, yeah, so that was stealth. Some of you may figure it out just because you've been a part of Truth Nation since its inception.
0: Yes.
1: But some of you may be like, what I miss? It's okay.
0: It's okay.
1: You can call our producer, Xavier. You can call 833-212-1017 and be like, what I miss? And maybe he'll tell you. But I'm not going to.
0: I got nothing to say.
1: Order in the studio.
2: Why not?
1: Well, Xavier, what's your truth?
2: Allegedly.
1: The views and opinions expressed by producer Xavier does not reflect that of 101.7 FM, The Truth, the

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1: Yes.
0: And ta-da!
1: Go ahead, Xavier.
0: It's on you, Xavier.
2: It's pretty simple, but according to legend and lore of the 101.7 The Truth station, I guess Winky Blue is an ex-pimp or current pimp. I'm not really sure. So that's why I was wondering what his thoughts on were on the border situation.
1: Oh, a conservative,
2: a conservative pimp.
1: Wow,
2: interesting.
1: Well, I bet he kept all his money.
2: Mm. Well, it kind of makes sense.
1: Yeah.
2: I mean, Trump. You know, like Trump, a pimp. You know, I guess.
1: Two
2: peas in a pod.
1: Oh. Okay.
0: So, but now back to the poll. Let's hear yours. You feel what I'm saying? Anita Nicole said Homer started and Bells took flight. honorable mention goes to Aaron for the Lunell and Dee Dee comment the chat for me.
1: Yeah. He said that's how Xavier was acted earlier.
0: Yeah.
1: Like he was, did you see that clip?
0: Yes.
1: Dee Dee in the morning?
0: Yes. Yes. Yes.
1: That's
0: some
1: funny stuff.
0: I know. See, and this is how we're going to go into our weekend. You know
1: this
0: what I'm saying?
1: This is how we're going into our weekend.
0: Now, hopefully, they're saying later this evening, he's going golfing. The guy that just went past our studio.
1: He definitely looked like he
0: went out there earlier this morning on the tee, or he's going sometime soon.
1: Okay.
0: But yeah, you stay safe. You know, later this evening, they're saying that most of it will dissipate.
1: Right.
0: And it won't be as dangerous and in the danger zones. Right now, it's still hazardous. It's over 400 right now, which is definitely in the hazardous zone because usually it tops out at 300. But, we are still in the 400s right now.
1: Right.
0: If you can wear a N95 mask, please do if you have to be out and about. If you have children that have to be out and about or nieces, nephews, or grandkids, be mindful. Anybody that may have a respiratory illness or some type of lung disease or anything like that, definitely make sure if you don't have to be out, don't go out. And if you do, make sure you mask up.
1: Yes.
0: What's the final numbers on the poll?
1: Final numbers on the poll. Have you decided who you're voting for? Coming in at number 4, 15%, Sarah Rodriguez. Number 3, Mandela Barnes, 17%, Francesca Hong at 29% and Joel Brennan at 39%. Ladies and gentlemen, it's been a pleasure hanging out with you today. I just want to remind you, I mean, we do all these things. We laugh, we talk, but at the end of the day, trust God, do good, and have a great weekend. Woo!
0: Yep, I'm getting ready to go hop on a plane as soon as I leave the studio.
1: Yes.
0: So I just did like the piano player in The Color Purple. I packed up everything, and I'm ready to go.
1: Yeah, me too.
0: Be in Texas Saturday, of course, Too Short makeup concert date. 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Shout out to Ray Nitty and maybe Shannon from noon to 2. And of course, Manon Sabir with the great Brian from 2 to 4. Tapping us in is Jazz Tyler from 4 to 7 p.m. Central Standard Time. Xavier, thank you for a great week.
1: Great show.
0: Bailey, thank you for a great week.
1: Yes,
0: Truth
1: great
0: Nation.
1: Week.
0: Thank you, Milwaukee Common Council. Thank you, everybody. I love y'all. Holla black. 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
2: This is the Bloomberg Black Business Beat. Music executive and Gamma founder Larry Jackson has worked on massive projects and deals with some of the industry's biggest artists. But the tallest order of his career came recently, convincing the industry that Ye, formerly known as Kanye West, is still worth working with. Despite his long list of controversies, Jackson was able to get Apple Music, Spotify, and others to cautiously welcome his new album. And Jackson spoke to Bloomberg about why he was willing to work with Ye to begin with.
3: Ye suffers from bipolar type 1 disorder. I have three cousins who suffer from bipolar type 1 disorder. One of them we can't even find right now.
2: That personal connection is a big part of why Jackson was willing to make this risk.
3: When I sat with him and I heard the fact that he was really so deeply regretful, shameful and sad about the things that he said, and there was self-awareness with respect to that, and then he played with the music, which felt positive.
2: Ye's actions rightfully lost him a lot of fans that he might never get back. Jackson, though, is convinced that the Ye he worked with recently is reformed. I'm Bloomberg's Justin Milliner on the Black Business Beat.
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0: Good morning. Welcome to the program. Today is Friday, July 17th, 2026. You know, I like to be upbeat. I like to be optimistic. I like to be happy. I'm a happy guy. Look at my smile on my face, ear to ear. But unfortunately, today I have a lot of bad news, and I really hate giving bad news to good people because most of you are, in fact, good people. But today is going to be a program in which the news is not going to be very happy and very optimistic. In fact, the news is so bad it might irritate your lungs like the goddamn smoke in the air. I wish we could sue Canada. Sad news I'm going to start with, and then the news is going to get even worse because I am going to delve into some revelations on the Sara Rodriguez campaign for governor. It literally has gotten worse. I didn't think that it could get worse. So every moment that Sara Rodriguez stays in the race, she risks becoming a laughingstock. So I do want to take my time in providing information and details about exactly how bad her campaign finance reporting is. Also, there is some evidence of money going missing from her campaign. But don't worry, I'm going to talk about that. And if you're a Sara Rodriguez supporter, I feel very bad for you because she is not doing well. So we're going to table that for a second. I want to get to some of the worst news of the day. I want you to brace yourselves if you need to go and refill your coffee. Or perhaps you're drinking vodka because I don't know why you wouldn't be. It is 9 o'clock in the morning and it's 5 o'clock somewhere, which is a stupid saying. It doesn't need to be 5 o'clock to start drinking. It just needs to be. You just need to be awake. It's fine. Xavier, I'm having a hard time with this story. This is very, very difficult because this is a profound and tremendous loss for the entire community. You know, I really don't like starting my shows this way. It's Friday. You got paid today.
1: I paid Tuesday.
0: How in the hell did you get? You must have one of them apps where you.
1: Oh, my bank is just that good.
0: So they must borrow the money to you and then they get paid back. With your check.
1: Probably.
0: Which is, you got to make sure you're not being charged interest, bro. Are you sure you're not being charged?
1: Oh, no, I'm not. Okay.
0: Well, you got Chime or SoFi or one of them weird banks?
1: No. So this one goes to my Chase account.
0: Okay. All right, then. So you bank through Chase?
1: Yeah, I have a couple different banks.
0: I bet you do. Probably have a whole bunch of credit cards and ATM cards.
1: I mean, you know, I have my own business, you know, and then I got my own things.
0: Well, one place you will not be able to use those debit and credit cards, and this is the worst news of the day, is that on the border in Franklin, it looks like the committee has voted 3-2 to permanently revoke their license. I know. Listen, everybody. Calm down. Hug someone if you need to. Franklin has revoked licensing for On the Border. The Gentleman's Club recently caught up in allegations of prostitution. Can we just stress it's allegations? The Franklin Common Council voted 3-2 to revoke the establishment's Class B intoxicating liquor and fermented malt beverage licenses, its entertainment and amusement license, and a cigarette sold by machine license. Didn't even know you still had to get a cigarette license. This vote came after a hearing and closed session on the matter during a 5.5-hour special meeting on July 16th. On the border, located at 10741 South 27th Street. I'm sure some of you know that address by heart. Was named as a defendant in a criminal complaint on June 10, 2026, which charged the business with a felony of keeping a place of prostitution. There's some nuance here because the girls are actually independent contractors and there's new ownership and there's new management. And I don't believe that the new management and new ownership was as culpable and negligent for the prostitution that maybe the previous management maybe turned a blind eye to. I know this much. I have been going to that building for probably

0: 35 years because before it was a strip club, it was a teen dance club called Blue Suede Shoes. And when we were teenagers, we would go to Blue Suede Shoes and we would dance and have a very good time. And then I graduated from high school when I went away to college. And when I was done with college and I came back to Milwaukee to start my life and start my career, what was a teen dance club by the time I was in my early 20s had now turned into a shake club. And so I went out there because I was curious. I was like, I wanted to see how they remodeled it. I was just curious to see how they changed the layout from Blue Suede Shoes to the On the Border strip club. They did a very fine job. I will admit that they did a fine job because I'm an aficionado for interior decorating. And so those individuals who frequented that establishment, I will suggest that you find a new establishment to frequent. And maybe you want to consider Silk Exotic. They have several locations throughout the Milwaukee area. So if you are looking for that kind of entertainment, then there are still establishments that are available to you. I mean, if you're into that kind of thing, and that's not everybody's cup of tea. In fact, I asked a question that I'm not entirely sure I want the answer to, because I believe that business owners have the right to serve the public in a variety of different ways. There's a whole bunch of businesses that exist out there that I don't like, that you don't like, but because we don't like a particular establishment, or we may not like who they cater to, we don't have the right to shut that business down. But what we can do is we can vote with our wallets. If you don't like a particular business, simply don't go, or find a reasonable alternative, or better yet, go frequent their competition is what I would say. But I've never been involved in the game of, oh, shut this business down because it's terrible and because it's bad. And now the allegations are prostitution. Well, I'm sure there probably is some evidence of that. The court system will play itself out. But I do know that a couple of things. The women are independent contractors, so it's not always affiliated with the dwelling and with the building in which some of these acts are taking place. That's number one. Number two, I got another revelation for you, and this may break some hearts. I told you today's show is not going to be a very good one. It's going to be very pessimistic. It's not a happy show today. Sometimes women have sex for money. I don't know if you guys knew that or not. I don't know if anyone has ever told you that before. And because they may guise it and disguise it as dating, it is the exact same thing. It's just in some cases, it's a little bit more straightforward and a little more direct and a little more transactional because, gentlemen, I'm sure you can relate. Women will be very upfront and tell you that there are a certain number of things that you need to do to prove yourself worthy of her time. You may have to do things for her. You may have to cater to her. You may have to bend over backwards to please and appease her. But you also will have to demonstrate that you have the financial wherewithal to take care of her. You will have to spend a certain amount of money. And sometimes that amount of money is astronomical. And then and only then, once you have reached that threshold, will she even consider taking things to the next level. Just because you extend the time frame out, all you're doing is collecting more money. And then she'll say, oh, I like this guy. He's taking me out on dates for 6 weeks or 2 months, and he spent $4,000.
1: Damn.
0: I may give him a hug and a kiss at the end of the night. Guess what? That's still prostitution, too, because that is money exchanged for physical intimacy. I think the reason why establishments like strip clubs get so much heat, because it's rarely men that complain about them. It is women who are no longer affectionate to their husbands as a form of punishment and manipulation. And when these kinds of establishments exist, where a man, however transactional it is, where a man can get attention and affection from a woman, wives don't like that because they want to have the monopoly on who gives their man attention and affection. The number of marriages that I am familiar with, and the vast majority of my friends and family members and coworkers and colleagues are all married, but the number of men who no longer can even expect any kind of physical intimacy or any kind of affection from their wives is staggering. It frightens me to death. It really does. Because at any point in time, she can just stop. Whenever she receives everything that she wants to receive, if she wanted the house and gets the house,

0: She wanted the kids. She got the kids. She has the lifestyle. There's no need for her to pursue physical intimacy with her husband. But here's what's crazy. She may pursue physical intimacy with somebody else, but the husband, the one she married, that's the sucker. That's the provider. Sorry, married fellas. I'm not trying to call you out. But the reason why there is so much, I guess they antagonize strip clubs, is because it's a place where men can get a desire and a need met. And I'm not even talking about sex. Sometimes you just want a pretty girl wearing a very small bathing suit to say hello to you and to say that you're very handsome. It goes a long way. And I think that men who are underappreciated and who don't get any affection are some of the most dangerous human beings on the planet. Men that are cast aside by women, that don't get any dates, that don't have any girlfriends, like, those men become recluse and they become very insidious and very dangerous. And there's a juxtaposition here. A man who gets laid is very calm and very happy. He gives to charity. He votes. He picks up litter on the street. Like, a man that is getting it is just a pleasant human to be around. He adopts kittens. You know, he fosters dogs, and he only gets rescues. He only goes and gets his pets from the kill shelters. Like, men that have someone providing physical intimacy to them are much better people. Does that make sense to you? I know you're over here agreeing, Xavier. Xavier, had you ever been to On the Border? Now, I have admitted that I've been there before, but I just wanted to see how they redecorated the place after it transitioned over from a teen club.
1: No, but I do see that they bring on some of my favorite exotic or adult actresses. They come to dance there.
0: Well, not anymore. Now they got to go to Silk.
1: Unfortunately, but I guess it's more convenient to me if I ever wanted to go.
0: Well, Silk is closer to you.
1: Yeah, they're both right down the street.
0: Sure, sure. Have you ever been to Silk?
1: I've actually never been to a strip club ever.
0: What?
1: It does. Seeing naked women dance around, that doesn't do it for me. Especially the ones I can't touch them. I can't do anything. I'm just good. I'm good off of it.
0: I find it interesting, but not shocking, that you definitely are in support of the industry and you believe, like I do, that sex work needs to be recognized and it needs to be respected. But the fact that you haven't been into one of those establishments tells me that you don't, there's no way that you can know what it actually is until you go. And it's not necessarily beautiful women just dancing around. There's a vibe. There's a feeling. There's an overwhelming sense of relaxation. So any other bar that you may go to in the Milwaukee area, there's always the risk of somebody getting too drunk and fighting. People don't fight at strip clubs. Everybody is happy. People are just walking around. There's something about women in that environment that just, it relaxes everybody. Nobody is uptight. Everybody is just chilling. Now if we can just get Silk to open up for lunch, because what do I do when I leave here? It's noon. Right, if Silk, because Silk is right here, right, a half a block north of where we're sitting. Right, if I look out this door right here, Silk is right across the street from the Federal Building. I'd like to go over there and get a sandwich.
1: I heard strip clubs do make great food. Is that true?
0: From what I've read, because I'm a well-researched man, when On the Border offered a free lunch buffet, it was catered in by a local restaurant. And when I say free, it was free. You came in, you paid whatever the cover charge was, and they figured, okay, they're open at noon. You don't need to leave to have lunch. You can sit there, you can have lunch, and guess what? You're probably going to buy a beverage or two. And you might end up chatting with a very lovely young lady talking about how she is paying her way through college. Next thing you know, you're getting a lap dance, so it actually is very much worth it. Silk used to offer, I'm not kidding you, $10 steak and lobster. And it was a loss, but it brings people in the establishment. People, you're not losing customers to to a restaurant, because if you're at the establishment, I'm like, oh, I'm hungry. You don't have to leave to go and get food. They serve food right there. So there's a story that I really wish Homer Blow would tell.

0: Kyle, Homer Blow found out about the $10 steak. Maybe he doesn't want me telling. Well, too bad. I'm going to tell it anyway. He found out about the $10 steak and lobster, and he vigorously promoted it on blowradio.com. And they had it cracking. They had all sorts of people in there. And I feel bad for the owner because he must have lost his shirt, because you get a whole bunch of black people finding out that you have. And it was a nice size lobster tail and a decent size filet for $10. That's, you can't let too many people know about that. In fact, I believe it was so successful that Silk discontinued it. And so here's what I'm saying. I'm here to petition the court or whoever will listen. Bring back the $10 steak and lobster at Silk, and then Silk should be open during the day. And I'm not saying for myself necessarily, because some days I have to go and do very important things. I've got to meet with very important people. I've got to have many important conversations. I have many important meetings during the day, so I'm not always available to partake in such shenanigans. But just for other people's sake, and also to boost the offerings of entertainment that we have downtown. You know what I'm saying? That's all I'm saying. And Xavier, I think you need to check it out. Here's what I think I'm going to do for you. You pick the day, okay? And I will make sure that you have a top-notch VIP experience at Silk Exotic, the location of your choice. You don't even have to do anything. You can just relax, have a couple of drinks, maybe bring a friend with you.
1: Yeah, a lady friend.
0: Bring whoever you want to.
1: I'll bring a lady friend and we'll enjoy the strippers.
0: Let me just tell you, though, word of caution, bringing a woman to a strip club is a lot of calculated risk. Risk that's actually good for you. Because when so many other beautiful women are around, it engenders this particular type of competition, especially if the woman you are with sees your attention divided amongst the other women. Let's just put it this way. It may work out very well for you, sir. So,
1: sounds like a plan to me.
0: Okay, I'll make sure that happens for you. I'm going to take a break when I come back. We got some revelations in the Lieutenant Governor Sarah Rodriguez campaign for governor. You just can't make this stuff up. You really can't. And so I'm going to provide for you in chronological order the revelations that have transpired literally in the last 24 hours in the Sarah Rodriguez campaign for governor. It also shows that Democrats are just screwed up. They really are. We'll discuss that next. 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The Truth, don't go anywhere. I'll be right back.
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before I get into the embarrassing details of the Sarah Rodriguez campaign for governor, do I dare read some of these YouTube comments? I know I started the show on a little bit of, I don't know, maybe it's a contract.

controversial note, talking about a strip club that has closed. And of course, our YouTube poll is asking you a very simple question, yet a fundamental one at the same time. Should strip clubs be outlawed? And 77% of you say no. Of course they should not. If you don't like them, just don't go. There also is a narrative that, oh, all those girls are being trafficked. No, some of them actually like what they do. Some of them take great pride in the artistry of being what I call affectionately a midnight ballerina. I will deny it if the pictures ever surface, but I tried like pole dancing. It is insane the amount of strength you have to make it look beautiful, graceful, and artistic. So I get up on a pole and I look like a fat, cumbersome oaf. My belly was hanging out, and it's very exhausting. You need a tremendous amount of upper body strength and core strength. Seriously. And there are pole classes, pole fitness classes that women take because it's a fantastic form of strength training. It's up there with the yoga. Don't knock it before you tried it. I tried it, and I got to knock it because I'm not in shape to be on the pole. Again, if the pictures ever surface, I will deny them and say that they are AI. But no, there's a tremendous amount of labor and effort that goes into being an artistic dancer of the sort. Not really, a city girl says. Well, who's talking about hating? Baba, are you hated by women? Cashypoo 100 says, women are not always driven by big bucks. How about relationships based upon mutual respect, kindness, generosity, reciprocity, sacrificing for each other to build a shared life with common goals? Make a romantic comedy about that, because that's not reality. Here's what the problem is. Women expect us to love the way that they love, and we can't. We're not built that way. We're not cut that way. In fact, ladies, if you found a man that exhibits that kind of feminine love, you won't want him anymore. Men show love by quietly fighting and sacrificing and putting our happiness aside for the betterment of somebody else. It's not always beautiful and romantic. And sometimes he just works 16 hours so that you can go shopping. He worked that overtime and he really doesn't want to. So he's got extra money so that you, the woman, are happy. And then a woman will be mad. Well, how come after 16 hours you didn't bring me flowers and candy and you didn't stop in my favorite restaurant and get my favorite tacos? If she gets her hair done, I mean, just in the most subtle of ways, and he doesn't notice, he has committed a grave offense. And men, to totally please and appease a woman, have to walk on the kind of eggshells that we didn't even know existed. And there's a series of problems going on in our society because, you know, a lot of people, not just men, but women as well, are raised by single mothers. But I want to focus on the women that are raising men. And I know how hard it is, ladies. It's very tough to be a single mother, because I know I hear from you and you hate it, because if you're a single mother, you're a victim. I get it. I understand. It's very hard to raise children by yourself. But very rarely do women raise their sons to be a good husband to another woman. Now, some do, but a lot don't. A lot of boys that grow up in these households where there's no male influence, it's the mama, it's the grandmama, it's the aunties. And you have boys that are growing up in this environment and are listening to other women just destroy and decimate, not just men, but also other women. And that's poisonous for a little boy to grow up in that environment, because his attitude about women very well may be that of his mother's. And you know this, if you bring a woman home to meet your mother, 99% of the time, your mama gonna hate her. Because no woman is ever going to be good enough. Ever. There's just something in that whole dynamic that I don't believe that women either. Maybe they don't want to. Maybe when your son grows up and he leaves you to go start his own life and his own family, which is entirely the point. The entire point of raising children is for them to be self-sufficient enough to

0: live the majority of their lives without their parents, because parents die, you see. And you don't want to leave children that are not prepared for the rigors of the real world, because they'll just be society's problem. But it is very, very rare. You got some 50 and 60 year old women that call their sons their babies. Their sons are 37 years old and have kids. It's the craziest thing ever, I swear. But then again, I don't know if single dads raise their daughters to be another man's good wife. There are some fundamental differences between when single dads raise, this is girls specifically, when single dads raise girls versus when single mothers raise boys. Those single dads raising girls raise much more emotionally mature and emotionally stable girls because they're adopting some of the emotional philosophies of their dads. And maybe it's not necessarily a good thing. They may not grow up particularly feminine, but maybe that is a net positive because, you know, women will tell you with great frequency and honesty how masculine they have to be. They gotta be masculine in this world. And I would say in certain spheres of society, especially when it comes to business and contracts and negotiating, there really is no place for emotion. It simply has to be very objective. And I think that men have a better time, I suppose, an easier go, a smoother transition from going from emotional, because everybody can be emotional because we're human, but then also being logical and being objective when it comes to the professional world. I also have come to understand fairly later on in my adult life that women don't really negotiate for their salaries. And maybe they're doing more of that now. I don't know if I've ever taken a job where I didn't try to get more money. Because once the company makes it clear that they want to hire you, they're going to offer you a salary. They're going to start at the bottom. If you're lucky, they're going to start at the mid-range. But far too often, I think this contributes to the economic disparity between men and women, but also in like 30 different metro areas, when you adjust for the one variable that almost guarantees that women are going to have less money and be deeper in the throes of poverty, when you adjust for children, when women in the modern era don't have children, their salaries in most metro areas around the country are somewhere between 97 and 100% of a man's salary. So there you go. But I don't think that birth control and, you know, family planning should just fall on the women. You guys know that I had my idea called Man B, male birth control. Hey, if they make it, I consider it. I don't know if I would. It seems kind of feminine, but
1: I'd take it.
0: Xavier said he would take Man B. There's just something that's kind of feminine about. Hey, y'all, can y'all run me back home? I didn't take my pill today, and I don't want to have to take two of them tomorrow, so can you just run me back to the crib real quick? I got to take my Man B. There's something about that I don't particularly care for, but I guess like anything else, you probably could get used to it. You know what else? Have you ever heard a woman say she has to live in her masculine. She has to be masculine until she meets a man that can bring out her feminine. Xavier, have you ever heard something like that before? Where a woman's got to be tough and she's got to be very bold and she's got to emulate what I call toxic masculinity. But then if she reads the right man, she'll submit to him. But until then, she's going to operate in her masculine. Have you heard that before?
1: The women I deal with, no.
0: Okay. But I'm not talking about the women that you deal with, but just in general. Then women will, I got to be masculine until I find a man that I can submit to. You know, the right kind of man can make me more feminine. Think about this for a second. Could you imagine a man saying the exact same thing, that he's going to operate in his feminine until he meets a woman that can bring out his masculine? We would kick that man to the curb. Imagine this, the dancy, prancy little guy throwing glitter all over the place until he meets that woman. And then when he meets that woman, now he's going to be rough, tough, and macho and be the protector and provider. That's insanity. Isn't it crazy, though, to think about that? If we give latitude to women to be masculine until they meet a guy that can bring out their feminine, we're like, oh, that's acceptable. But if a man said, I need to meet a woman to bring out my masculine, it just doesn't even make any sense. I'm going to take a break, come back. This show is going to be wild today because it's Friday and I don't really care. You know what I'm saying? We're going to get some stuff.

0: done today. We're going to accomplish some things. I'm going to continue to make the case for the only Democrat who is running for governor that I believe can actually win. Tom Tiffany cannot beat Joel Brennan. You can take that however you want to. It is objective fact that in the outside spending ads that are airing right now for Tom Tiffany, they're comparing Francesca Hong, Mandela Barnes, and Kelda Royce to AOC and to Bernie Sanders. They intentionally, and Sarah Rodriguez is in that commercial too. They intentionally omitted Joel Brennan from that hit piece commercial because the Republicans know that they can't put Joel Brennan in a lefty, liberal, democratic, socialist box. Joel Brennan represents something that the Republicans are fear for. And also, if he becomes a Democratic nominee for governor, he has a better ability to get down ballot Democrats elected to the state Senate and the state assembly. And to get anything done in modern American politics, your political party needs to have the majority. They need to have the courts. They need to have the executive branch, which is the governor. And they need to have both chambers of the legislature. And Joel Brennan has a better chance of doing that than any of the other candidates. But don't worry, we're going to dig into it today because apparently I'm the one that gives all the details about the politics. I was listening to Bailey and Homer this morning. They was calling me out. Like, I feel a whole bunch of pressure right now. In fact, I was offended. I listened to them early in the morning, and they're talking about something I said or whatever. Like, oh, Sherwin, we know you're not up yet. You're probably still in bed. You know where I was when Homer said that? Pulling into the goddamn parking garage. Don't tell me I'm sleeping. I'm up. I'm ready. And I'm hungry. Let's go. The Truth with Sherwin Hughes on 101.7 FM. We'll be right back.
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On yesterday's program, I revealed that the Rodriguez campaign for governor only had $34,000 cash on hand, even though several days prior to the releasing of those reports, the lieutenant governor was bragging on social media that they were about to place a either six or seven figure political ad buy. That, ladies and gentlemen, was a falsehood, and the Rodriguez campaign knew that it was. In fact, that announcement was a part of the strategy. You can intimidate other candidates, especially candidates who have a constituency that I believe is of some value. And so when I look at David Crowley's campaign, David Crowley did have a large number of African Americans, especially in southeastern Wisconsin, particularly Milwaukee County and the city of Milwaukee, that were supporting him. And as long as he was in the race, he would have that constituency. So him being in the race essentially locked up what I believe is a valuable constituency, but there's a very unusual set of steps that go into political strategy. But also, I need to say this as well. White people are terrible Democrats. I said that and I gave you a little moment of silence there to internalize that. And we really shouldn't be listening to them when it comes to the strategy of the Democratic Party, because if you look at the actual real, raw, and objective data that we get in every single election, ladies and gentlemen, there's so much information that's made available to us about the data and statistics of every election. Because you know our elections are scrutinized because Donald Trump, especially per his speech he gave last night that I did not hear one second of, believes that the elections are fraudulent and China got involved and he's trying to make the case for the federal government to be much more involved in voter data. And of course, he has his SAVE Act, blah, blah, blah, blah, blah. I said all that to say this. Our elections are incredibly scrutinized. And so we have a tremendous amount of data, whether it be exit polling, whether it be the ground level data at the ward level, at the city level, county level. We have all of this data. And when you look at it nationwide, the majority of white people in this country vote for Republicans, period. The majority of them do. Now, not all of them, but the majority of them. White people are better at being Republicans than they are at being Democrats. And I'll give you another example because we are operating under a false premise. People believe that white women vote for Democrats. They don't. I don't even know where you heard that from. They have mastered this veneer of appearing empathetic and sympathetic and being into the sisterhood and promoting feminism. That's a lie. That's also another trick of white supremacy. White women have only voted more Democrat than Republican in two elections in like the last 70 years. 1964, and then I think like Bill Clinton in 1992. In every other election, white women, regardless of who the candidates are, regardless of what the political tone and temperament is, white women vote for Republicans. Now, I don't even know how to analyze that strategy. You're going to have to talk to them about that, but I wouldn't advise you talk to white women about that because they're going to lie in your face and you're probably going to believe them because all they got to do is start crying.

trying to appear more authentic. Sherwin, why would you say something like that? Why would you say I voted for a Republican? And then she'll just go vote for a Republican. And it makes me feel bad. Like, oh, I'm sorry, ma'am. I'm sorry of accusing you of voting for a Republican. So white people are very bad Democrats. They don't have a lot of experience with it because the Republican Party has always been more ethnocentric toward the betterment and the preservation of the institutions that white people created. There's something about a conservative. They want to conserve the traditions and the values of America. And think about the bowels of this country, like literally the Constitution. It is a document that preserves a small group of very wealthy, powerful people to do absolutely whatever they want in this nation. Now, it does allow some latitude and flexibility for everybody else, you know, you poor people. But for the most part, in this republic, not necessarily a democracy, but a republic, there's always a designated group of people that will be in control. And just like you have oligarchs right now, you have slave-owning plantation owners that literally created the foundation of this country. So the fact that we have very, very wealthy people now getting into elected office was written from the very, very beginning. None of this should be shocking to anyone. I said all that to say the Rodriguez campaign is one of tremendous embarrassment because this is a time in which Democrats do, in fact, have the wind at their back. There is a real need for policy change, and also will remark that the Democratic Party in Wisconsin, if not nationally, the party itself is weak. The messaging is weak. The strategy is weak because I don't know if Democrats know how to run in a nation that has fundamentally been flipped upside down by the Trump administration. There is something that we can certainly point to that now Democrats can ignore the African-American vote. And so when David Crowley was in the race, he did have a sizable percentage of the African-American vote. But now that David Crowley is out, that black vote is unaffiliated. So we're out here dangling. Okay, we're just out here hanging. They wanted the black vote to be unaffiliated because when it was affiliated with David Crowley, it could represent a margin that could harm other candidates from advancing in the primary, you see. So those African-American votes, maybe they went to Francesca, maybe they went to Kelda, maybe they went to Sarah Rodriguez, maybe they went to Joel Brennan. But while David Crowley was in the primary race, he had a percentage of that vote that was just going to be affiliated with him, just like Francesca has an affiliation of voters that are only going to vote for a Democratic Socialist. Now that David is out of the race, the black vote is now unaffiliated. That doesn't mean that any of these candidates are going to court it. It just right now it's no longer locked up with one candidate. So it gives more breath politically for other candidates to potentially do better because now the black vote is either suppressed and or non-affiliated. So I'm going to hold that thought, take a break, come back. The Rodriguez campaign reported there were some errors in which they had more than $34,000 cash on hand. They actually had more like $640,000 cash on hand. But then there was another amended report that said, nope, the original $34,000 was correct. We also found a very unusual campaign entry in her finance report because it lists where their money has been going, you see. Apparently, the Rodriguez campaign gave $1,500 to a Republican women's group. Now, the Republican women's group was like, we never received that money. But the entry is in the Rodriguez campaign finance report. So now we have $1,500. And it's stated and noted in a signed, notarized, and authorized campaign finance report that they, the Rodriguez campaign, gave $1,500 to a Republican women's group. The Republican women's group said, we've never received the money, nor would we take it. So now we got to find out where that $1,500 went. Enter Kara Spencer, the former campaign manager for Sarah Rodriguez, who we know was $8,000 in debt and had some evictions on her record. I'm not saying that the Kara girl stole the money, but we don't know where the $1,500 went. Why on God's green earth, as a Democratic primary candidate and the current Democratic lieutenant governor, would you even allow an entry on your campaign finance report of a donation to a Republican women's group? What is happening? Sarah, you got to drop out of the race. You have to. Otherwise, you're going to make my life easy. Because I just talk about you. I talk about you and Trump all day long. Because this is ridiculous. The Truth with Sherwin Hughes on 101.7 FM.

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0: Oh, don't be so shocked.
1: I have a very diverse music repertoire.
0: Well, I mean, you did grow up in kind of suburbs, so.
1: I'm totally an MTV generation kid. We got cable in 1982. Michael Jackson and Prince became as popular as they were. I mean, not just because they are stellar artists and are the peak and primest examples of musical creativity, but because MTV pumped that music into middle America via cable television. And that's why I believe some of the phenomenal success that those men enjoyed while they were alive reached the levels that it did. But also, when you are that kind of a phenomenal talent and star beyond measure, it will kill you. And most of the time, I would argue it probably is not worth it. Just like it's not worth it for Sarah Rodriguez to continue her embarrassing campaign for governor. And this is just another example of the Democratic Party in Wisconsin is just, it's fragmented.

0: implemented and the candidates are discombobulated. And I don't believe that a Democratic candidate really knows how to run a successful campaign in an era where Donald Trump has upended everything. That is why a Democratic socialist seems like such a breath of fresh air, because they are not beholden to any of the policy ideas and any of the bullet points or talking points that Democrats traditionally have used. Francesca Hong is a representation of a broken party. Like Donald Trump was the representation of a broken Republican Party in 2016. Whenever the party is broken, it does not know how to win, or if it has lost its way. And the Republican Party had lost its way between 2008 and 2016 because Barack Obama got elected and then reelected. In fact, Barack Obama did enjoy a Democratic majority for his first 2 years in office. And the number of Democrats that ran for office, especially black ones all over the country, that were inspired by Barack Obama also was more evidence that the Republican Party was broken. And when the party is broken, that is when you get these wild, insane primaries where you have 5 people running, 10 people running, 15, almost 20 people running like they did in that Republican primary in 2016. Francesca Hong is a representation of a broken party because she can come in and say, hey, here's a whole bunch of stuff that nobody is willing to talk about and a whole bunch of stuff that nobody is willing to say. And it sounds very good and it sounds very refreshing. But the reality of it is a little bit difficult to obtain because you don't get any of those proposals passed and realized into law unless you have a legislature that is willing to oblige you. Joel Brennan can be Tom Tiffany. Francesca Hong cannot. Now, I don't expect any of you to believe me, but I assure you I will be proven right because the Republicans are not going to waste their money. They don't waste their money. In fact, they're very good with their spending. When they spend $30 million on ads in 2024, targeting black men specifically, talking about transgender-affirming care and girls and boys and girls sports, it actually worked. That doesn't mean that more African-Americans voted for Trump. It meant that more African-Americans, men in particular, likely stayed home for Kamala Harris. So they know how to use their money strategically. And I'm alarmed that so far the ad buy has been about $2.2 million, where the Republicans and Republican-affiliated groups are supporting Francesca Hong's candidacy because she, to them, would be the easiest one to beat. That gives me some caution. Because if Republicans are going to spend that kind of money to influence a Democratic primary, they're going to influence a Democratic primary to get a candidate through that primary that they know that they can beat in November. They cannot beat Joel Brennan. And you may not even like Joel Brennan, which is fine. He may not like you either. But this is going to... Wait, who dropped out? You just get some breaking news?
1: I guess Sarah Rodriguez dropped out.
0: All right, well, we got breaking news then. I'm going to take a break, come back. Well, that's one less problem to worry about. Listen here, Sarah. Don't endorse nobody. Don't you put that evil on nobody, Ricky Bobby.
1: Happened 18 minutes ago.
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So these latest details in her campaign finance report that was made public last night. And shout out to Jesse Opian. She's been doing a yeoman's job of following these campaign finance report revelations in the Rodriguez campaign. So there was an entry in the Rodriguez campaign finance documents where there was a $1,500 payment made to a Republican women's organization. I have it here. Do I have the letter? I do. I'm going to read it to you. And it's from an organization called Republican Women. Is that really the name of it? Wisconsin Federation of Republican Women. And they released a statement, and it's an official statement. It's on their letterhead. And it says, for immediate release, July 16, 2026, Republican Women of Wisconsin, quote, we never received the $1,500, quote, donation Sarah Rodriguez claims she sent us. Complaint filed with the Wisconsin Ethics Commission. So in Sarah Rodriguez's campaign finance reports, and it's glaring. If you're looking at her reports, you have to wonder why the current Democratic lieutenant governor, who's a candidate, was a candidate for governor running as a Democrat, would give $1,500 to a group of Republican women. It literally makes no sense. And if that is a campaign finance error, then she should, in fact, drop out of the race. To allow something like that to appear on a public document is insane to me. It's insane. And so the Republican women, they were contacted by the media. Hey, why did Lieutenant Governor Sarah Rodriguez give you the Federation of Republican Women? Why did she give you $1,500? And they're like, we have no such entry. And they also said, I'm going to read the statement in a second, that we wouldn't even take it. So they're saying if Sarah Rodriguez even sent them $1,500, that they would return the contribution. And so they have no record of ever receiving the money. If they did receive the money, they said they would have quickly returned it. But now $1,500 is unaccounted for in Sarah Rodriguez's campaign finance reports. The Wisconsin Federation of Republican Women confirmed yesterday that their organization has no record of receiving the $1,500 transfer that Lieutenant Governor Sarah Rodriguez's gubernatorial campaign reported making to them on February 17th, 2026, in the transfers out to other registrants section of its campaign finance report. They say they have filed a formal complaint with the Wisconsin Ethics Commission requesting an investigation of this discrepancy. Had this money reached us, this is their statement, we would have not accepted it. Our organization does not take contributions from Democratic candidates, and no such donation would have ever been kept. But the money never arrived, and that raises questions Sarah Rodriguez needs to answer. Just days ago, Rodriguez fired her own campaign manager, Kara Spencer, after admitting her campaign's finance reports contain double-counted contributions and hundreds of thousands of dollars in unreported expenses. Against that backdrop, a $1,500 line item that we, the Republican Women of Wisconsin, can confirm never reached our organization is not a minor footnote. It's one more entry in a growing list of numbers on Sarah Rodriguez's campaign filings that don't match reality. The Republican Women of Wisconsin are calling on the Rodriguez campaign to A, publicly account for the $1,500 listed as transferred to their organization on February 17th, B, explain why this entry, unlike others in the same filing, omits the treasurer name and address. Uh-oh! Your treasurer is supposed to sign all of these documents, but the treasurer wouldn't sign it. And C, cooperate fully with the Wisconsin Ethics Commission's review of this matter alongside its existing review of the campaign's other filing errors. Wisconsin voters have already been told once that Sarah Rodriguez's campaign finance reports can't be taken at face value. They deserve to know whether this is another example or potentially

Another fraud mechanism invented by the Sara Rodriguez campaign. That is a damning rebuke of the Rodriguez campaign. Let me rewind time about 18 hours. Sara Rodriguez's campaign filed an amended campaign finance report yesterday afternoon that shows her cash on hand to be $643,207. That is a massive and unexpected swing from the $34,991 that was reported the previous day. Right? So that was yesterday afternoon, and I covered that on the Hughes Views 414 podcast. If you haven't subscribed to the Hughes Views 414 YouTube channel, I think you should, because there we go into even greater depth of some of the political issues of the day in an uncensored format where we also take live callers. So last night, I remarked on the fact that, okay, the Rodriguez campaign has got $600,000+, which would have put her in fantastic company. In fact, she would have been the leading fundraising candidate. So yesterday afternoon, follow me now, this gets crazy. The Rodriguez campaign did an amended report that showed, oh, they messed up on a couple of things. They actually have $640,000 cash on hand. Again, yesterday evening, they filed another report and said, no, the $34,991, no, that's actually how much we have. Just think about that for a second. This smells like fraud, and I'm not making that accusation. I'm not, but if the Republican women are listed in the Rodriguez campaign finance report of having received $1,500 and they have no recollection or record of ever receiving the money, and even if the Republican women's group did receive the money, they said they wouldn't have accepted it. Now, we have at least $1,500 that was supposedly donated or spent by the Rodriguez campaign, and we don't know where that $1,500 is. Yesterday evening, they came out with another campaign finance report and said, yeah, we only have $34,000 cash on hand. And maybe the lieutenant governor was a victim of embezzlement. Maybe there were people that were intimately involved with her campaign that were stealing her money. But how do you not notice that? How do you not? Sara Rodriguez prides herself on her knowledge and expertise of the healthcare system, because she'll tell you, if you ask her, even if you don't, that she's a nurse. She is a nurse by trade. And for some weird reason, she decided to get into politics. I don't know, to maybe make healthcare more accessible or more affordable. Who knows? But she'll tell you, and in her speeches, when she's delivering her message, she'll tell you that she's a nurse. And we like nurses. Nurses can be very nice. They also can kill you. But nurses are, they're very helpful. And a nice nurse makes your stay in the hospital much more pleasant. Think about this. If Sara Rodriguez does not know what is going on with the details of the numbers of her campaign finance report, what if she's prescribing your medication? You can't keep track of your $1,500. You might prescribe somebody a little too much insulin if you don't know numbers so good. Hi, Mr. Smith. Hi, I am Nurse Lieutenant Governor Sara Rodriguez. Okay, here's your insulin shot. Okay. Oops, sorry, that wasn't insulin. That was heroin. Oh, darn, I must have made a mistake on my medication chart. Absolute insanity. I'm telling you guys, white people are very bad at being Democrats. White women in particular. But maybe it makes sense that Sara Rodriguez maybe did transfer some money to the Republican women because she covertly wants to be one of them. I don't know. This is just insane to me. But you know who it's looking good for? Plug your ears, Xavier. It's looking like Joel Brennan for the winning. That's what it's looking like. I don't know. I think that black people can make their names known by taking an underdog candidate and advancing them through all of this madness and all of this chaos. First of all, we shouldn't be voting for a candidate in which the Republicans are spending at least $2.2 million to advance, and that's Francesca Hong. I know that you're going to probably look at that as a badge of honor and courage, Xavier, that the Republicans are spending money on her. Maybe they're secretly scared of her. I don't know. I just know the Republicans are very smart with how they spend their money, and they want a candidate in November that they know that they can beat. And I believe that they can beat Francesca Hahn. That's number one. Number two, if she does get elected governor, she's not going to bring other Democrats and get them elected to the legislature. She can't even

0: credibly campaign for other Democrats because she's not one. She could credibly campaign for other Democratic Socialists, but there aren't enough Democratic Socialists running for legislative positions to where they could have a majority in the Wisconsin State Legislature. It is a virtual impossibility, and it is a fool's errand. Tom Tiffany and the Republicans are scared of Joel Brennan because they can't paint him as some crazy left-wing liberal that has pink and purple hair and goes and protests data centers. Oh, on that note, in the town of Darien, which is in Walworth County, they are proposing building a gigantic 324-acre power plant that they, the people of Darien and Walworth County, believe is going to be used to power a data center, right? 324 acres, let's just say that that's a lot larger than the 19,000 square feet at Midtown. And we saw what kind of hoopla that brought out. Do you find it at all funny, interesting, or maybe just a taste ironic that the Party for Socialism and Liberation that made a really big stink about the 19,000 square foot computer research center at Midtown is nowhere to be found protesting an actual data center that's going in Walworth County? Do you understand that? Do you understand what I'm getting at here? They only came into Midtown because they thought that they could take advantage of a weak and fragmented African-American community. But they're not actually going out to an area where a real data center is going to get built because they know that they wouldn't be welcomed out there in Walworth County. But if you think about it, if their big issue, the Party for Socialism and Liberation, which, let's be clear, these are Francesca's people, if their issue really was data centers, why wouldn't they go out to Walworth County and go to Darien and protest that data center? And let me do you one better. The people that showed up to that meeting that they had in Darien to protest the building of the 324-acre power plant that is going to be used. So think about this. They're building a 324-acre power plant, and they're going to build a data center on top of that. That damn data center and a power plant is going to take up probably half the county. And it's going to be an environmental nightmare. They already have a whole bunch of wind farms out there that people that live in Walworth County don't like because they think it's unsightly and it's taking away some of their farmland. Okay, and every single person from the town of Darien that showed up to that committee meeting was staunchly opposed to that power plant and to the data center. So the Party for Socialism and Liberation that infiltrated Midtown didn't even go out to a data center meeting where every member of the town is actually against it. You would think that they would want to take advantage of that opportunity, right? Of course not, because those are white people that they know that they can't manipulate. All I'm doing is just giving you obvious evidence. I'm going to take a break, come back. Lieutenant Governor Sarah Rodriguez drops out of the Wisconsin's governor's race. We're going to talk about that next. 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I'll be back shortly.
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0: breaking news. You cannot make this stuff up. Senior Democratic strategist confirmed Governor Tony Evers is, quote, very seriously considering supporting the movement to get David Crowley back in the race. What's happening? So let me run it down real quick. And there's more to this story. And I got to get to the story of Sarah Rodriguez saying that her campaign, if it continued, would be an ongoing distraction. So she made a very mature decision. But she also is going to need to lawyer up, because I think she's got a lot of things to answer for. So she's going to be very occupied. You also have to wonder, who in the hell is going to be the lieutenant governor while Sarah Rodriguez clears up all of this debacle she finds herself in? There's also another quote here. Oh, this stuff is fantastic. One source says, and they wanted to remain anonymous, it says, and I quote, from everything we've seen, this was Mandela Barnes' race to lose, and he's losing it. Damn, Mandela. You're next, Mandela. There was evidence that Sarah Rodriguez knew that she had discrepancies in her campaign finance report on two specific dates, okay? June 30th and July 7th. Xavier, can you do me a favor and look up the actual date in which David Crowley dropped out of the race? So Sarah Rodriguez knew that she had problems, didn't tell the Crowley campaign. The Crowley campaign ends and endorses Sarah Rodriguez on that exact same day, and she knew that her campaign finance reports were screwed up. So the day before, so the week before and the day before, Sarah Rodriguez knew that she had some problems with her money and her campaign finance reports. She didn't tell that to David. She didn't tell that to anybody, okay? He drops out of the race and endorses her, which makes him look ridiculous because he has 10 times the money that she had ultimately. But again, it was to take the affiliated African-American vote that David Crowley had and to make it unaffiliated and unattached to a candidate. Now, don't be confused. That does not mean that the other candidates were going to court the black vote, which is fine because we as a black voting bloc can decide which candidate that we want to push through the primary and get to the general election so that they will be at least somewhat loyal to the wants and wishes of the black community. Let's talk to Alan. You're on 101.7 The Truth.
1: Hey, Sherwin. Good morning. How are you today?
0: Doing all right. How are you?
1: I'm listening to you, man. I'm going to tell you, you're breaking that story. I'm glad that I followed you all these years. This is you're actually doing some serious reporting, and the only thing that would be better is if you broke the story about the insider trading with these developers and certain elements of the city.
0: Nobody cares about that, but you, Alan.
1: Yeah, they do. Believe me, they really do. I'm waiting for my. I'm going to tell you, this is you're nailing it too about the candidates, but we get to vote because this is nonpartisan. So everybody's going to vote can't think of her name right now. I just like her so much.
0: It isn't nonpartisan.
1: For Hong.
0: This is very
1: for
0: partisan.
1: Hong. Everybody's gonna vote for Hong because she's absolutely beatable. Tom Tiffany got more money right now than any Republican in any race in history in the state of Wisconsin. It's just rolling in.

0: I'm waiting for my sign, actually. I had to convince them. They thought I was pranking them.
1: He only has $2 million, Alan. That's not more money than any Republican in the history of the state. $2
0: million? Yeah, it is. They have running for governor. Yes, it is. What do you got?
1: Then Republicans don't raise a lot of money because he only has $2 million.
0: He ain't going to run out of money. Watch. He's going to win.
1: Okay.
0: I don't understand. I agree with you about Evers. I don't quite get what he's doing. The guy's a sacrificial lamb. Even you're there. He's completely beatable. The only one who's not, and he's not the guy you mentioned, and he's not even he's just more of a centrist, left of center, normal wacky Democrat. The other ones, they're out there, man. It's just, I don't even see, I just had an interesting discussion.
1: Tom Tiffany can't beat Joel Brennan. In fact, Tom Tiffany does not, because Tom Tiffany will lose it. Because remember, a Donald Trump endorsement in these days and times is the kiss of death, and Trump has endorsed Tom Tiffany. Not like it once was. I don't really think so. You can look at some of the evidence of candidates that Donald Trump has endorsed around the country, and they haven't really been doing well. Trump used to be 100% with his endorsements. He's probably less than 50% right now, so some of that endorsement strength has worn out. But, Alan, I can't have an objective conversation with you about this because you are so emotionally attached to both Trump and Republicans that everything that you say is going to reflect your emotion.
0: Tom Tiffany can't beat Joel Brennan
1: because in the ads that are being run lambasting the Democrats, Tom Tiffany is not putting Joel Brennan in the same box as Kelda and as Mandela and Bernie Sanders and AOC and Sarah Rodriguez. They're doing that on purpose because they can't paint Joel Brennan as some crazy pink and blue haired circus freak because he's not that. And Joel Brennan has the ability to bring other Democrats into the legislature, giving Democrats a majority. Now, there's nothing you can argue with about that. Anything else you'd like to add? If not, I got a bunch more information
0: I
1: want to
0: talk
1: about.
0: The strip club thing. I agree with your guy who was there. They're very boring, man. Extremely boring. And the thing about the money and your wife or your girlfriend, really, who keeps track of how much money they spend? It's like,
1: not Sarah Rodriguez.
0: That was there, but I mean, if you can't afford stuff, obviously there's gold diggers out there. But, like the strip club, like I told Ty, I said, you know, when you're 18, 19 years old and you're in Bangkok, Thailand on an R&R and you go down Soy Cowboy and you go to the American, you go to the American bar. It might still be there. Big open air. You know what it's like in Bangkok. It's like a circus of sex. After that, it's all downhill. What are you going to do? You're 18. I was wet behind the ears and I had these older guys took me out. I'm like, I went to ride the elephant. That was more fun than that stuff. I mean, oh my God, it was even at that age, I thought it was dirty. So I go to, I've been to them things a few times, them clubs, you know, guys want to put up. And I'm like, dude, I've had the strippers ask me, you look really bored. And I'm like, well, I am, you know. And they're like, well, why? I said, first of all, my wife is, you know, for real. And I can go home and hang out with her. And secondly, this is fake. I'm not going to pay you to talk to me. I'm not going to buy a cartoon drink. Although I did get kicked out of Ricky's one year for getting the strippers all drunk on a Wild Turkey. The woman said to me, why don't you buy me a drink? I said, I will if you drink what I'm drinking. And she said, okay, I should make her a double Wild Turkey straight. The guy came and told me, he said, hey, look, man, you can't even be in here. You got to go. You're ruining it for all my strippers. They can't dance no more. True story. My buddy fell in love with a stripper, and he wanted to keep borrowing money for lap dances. I finally had to cut him off. I was like, oh, my God. That's all he talked about all the way home. I was going to put him out of the car. It's like, dude, it ain't real. But there you go. Great show, man.
1: Thank you, Alan. We learned a lot from you.
0: No, you didn't learn too much. I learned from you, though, every day. Believe it or not, I do. In another life, we may well have been, dare I say, friends. But, you'd be surprised how close your views, because you can't pretend the stuff you talk about. It's not, that ain't stick. Every now and then you cut through it. And it takes a superb guy to keep me interested. I was not even interested in Rush Limbaugh the way I am to you. And Rush could get me going. But you, actually, you're nonpartisan a lot. Sometimes you even be critical of the black, like you are now, you know, and it's like of the candidates. And sometimes you're critical of your own, like I am of my people. It's remarkable how close we really are. That's what's
1: weird
0: about
1: politics.
0: Hold on, Al,
1: you're going a little too far. Let's cut the
0: conversation. I'm feeling the love, my friend. I'm feeling the love.
1: Have a good week.
0: I really,
1: thank you. Thank you. You've been very nice. Thank you. Have a good week.

he went a little bit too far. Why is it shocking or rare that someone can be honest and objective about the things that we see in our society? When people are screwing up, I admit it and I say it and I talk about it. When things and systems and institutions are working well, I will compliment them. If our leadership, for whatever reason, is failing us, and if Democrats are not courting the black vote, I will shame the Democrats for that, because a lot of our political and social future exists within that party, because the Republican Party, as anyone knew it, is dead. Now it's cheaters, liars, hucksters, fraudsters, sexual assaulters, perverts, pedophiles, and outright thieves of American democracy. And that's not a political party that any of us should be affiliated with. And so if the Democratic Party has within its ranks the salvation, or at least the attempt of salvation, of people that look like me and have experiences that are similar, then I need the Democratic Party to do better. Next on the list, Mandela Barnes has to get out of the race, because he never had a credible shot in this election cycle anyway. And I know that every time we put a poll up, there are a number of you that like Jesse. And every time he runs for office, and his name is Jesse, by the way, every time he runs for office, he is going to get a certain number of votes. But he can't win. Well, there was a poll that was done last year that compared Mandela Barnes, whose message hasn't even changed since he lost the last race. Oh, he got a commercial out now. Oh, it's just like the peanut butter and jelly, but it's with beer. Have you seen Mandela's latest commercial? You're seeing it, Xavier. Oh, I hope we can find it on YouTube, because if we find it on YouTube, I want to play it for the people. If y'all don't find it, if you don't find it, Xavier, I'm going to play it tonight on the Hughes View. He's sitting at a damn bar. Of course, it's one black dude and a bunch of white dudes, and they're drinking beer talking about, you know what? Affordability is a problem. Why are you doing gimmicks, Mandela? He was the lieutenant governor and decided he wanted to quit that position to run for Senate. Lost the Senate race. Then he decided, after David Crowley got in the race for governor, that Mandela Barnes was going to get in the race, not even to win, but to ruin it for David Crowley. And guess what? It got ruined for David Crowley. David Crowley drops out of the race, endorses Sarah Rodriguez. Just think about this cartoonish story that we have to tell right here in Wisconsin. And the Trump administration going to eat this up. This is a circus. David Crowley gets in the race for governor. Mandela said, If I'm not going to be governor, nobody going to be governor. Mandela Barnes gets in the race, clouds David Crowley's pathway to victory. David Crowley, with over $300,000 in the bank, drops out, then endorses Sarah Rodriguez. Sarah Rodriguez only had $34,000 in the bank, and she knew it, didn't tell anybody. Let David Crowley drop out of the race, and then David Crowley endorses her. And now Mandela Barnes is in the race. Because quite honestly, the reason Mandela got in the race was because David was in it. Now David ain't in the race no more, but now we got some breaking news saying that Tony Evers now wants David Crowley to reinvigorate his campaign for governor. And if Tony Evers endorses David Crowley, then the entire dynamic of the race changes. Because I'm still Joel Brennan, because I don't like the inconsistency. What David Crowley should have done, which would have shown a higher level of executive leadership, which I personally don't think that he has, and that's not a strike against him. That brother is young. You got to be seasoned. Your frontal lobe needs to be developed for decades before you have the kind of discernment that is necessary to lead a state of 5.8 million people. He endorsed Sarah Rodriguez too quick. I don't know who got to him. I don't know who told him to do it, but he listened to the wrong people. And I have long complained that David Crowley is listening to the wrong people. And here's what's crazy. Let's say he does get back in the race. He's still going to be surrounded by the wrong people. He's still going to be surrounded by the people that told him to drop out of the race in the first place to endorse Sarah Rodriguez. He ain't got time to put together a new team. The team that David Crowley has is a losing team. Now, I'm not over here trying to

0: you know, bash the man, but also we got to be a little bit more clear thinking in these political days and times, because black people, please don't forget, this current climate that we are in is anti-us. And we can't have a black candidate that's going to listen to white people in an anti-black political and social climate. David Crowley listens to them, endorses a fraudulent woman. Now she ends up dropping out of the race. And now Tony Evers feels like he needs to weigh in. Boy, I'm getting, listen, you know what? I need a vacation. I need to go back to Memphis. I came back from Memphis. I was feeling so good. I was relaxed. I was like, I'm ready to take on the world. Now I just want to fight everybody.
1: This sounds like you need some relief.
0: Yes, I do. I got to get the poison out.
1: Exactly.
0: Oh, the poison coming out this weekend.
1: Oh, yeah? Some hot dates?
0: Man, listen, don't even worry about what I got going on. Skeet, skeet, skeet, skeet.
1: I got the thing for you, too.
0: All right, let's take a break. Let's come back and play Mandela Barnes' latest commercial. And I just want you guys to, I want you to see it. And if I'm blowing it out of proportion, please tell me. So if you haven't done so already, go to YouTube.com or open up your YouTube app. Search 1017 The Truth. And while you're there, search Hughes Views 414. 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It don't cost you nothing, and it does a hell of a lot of good. Subscribe to both Hughes Views 414 and 1017 The Truth. So when we come back from this brief intermission, we're going to play Mandela Barnes' latest commercial. And he's got a big ad buy, because I'm telling you, I saw this commercial three times this morning. Now, I get up early now. I got to watch all the news. I got to see what happened overnight. I'm trying to, you know, get a feel for what is happening, because that helps me prepare for what I'm going to talk about on my show. I saw Mandela's commercial three times in an hour and a half on broadcast TV. And broadcast TV is insanely expensive. So, break, come back. Going to play Mandela's commercial on the YouTube. The Truth with Sherwin Hughes. I'll be right back.
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0: And here's Heather with the weather.
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10: Groceries have damn near doubled.
11: Yeah, I used to see my utility bill.
12: Yeah, we're getting squeezed from all sides, and it seems like nobody's doing anything about it.
13: Trust me, I get it. I grew up paycheck to paycheck. I know exactly what it's like when one bill can throw everything off. We're all tired of Trump and the Washington way, the chaos, the corruption, the billionaires that call all the shots. I'm running for governor to lower costs, to expand Badger Care, freeze utility rates, and make government work for working people. Because that's the Wisconsin way.
14: Play it again. He's in a white bar! Where's this guy in a Schwappanon? Look, there's one black dude next to him. Look at him. No, we're going to play it, Ken. What is happening? Like, why is this sufficing for political commercials? You got all sorts of stuff playing. Now, Xavier, you got MSN now playing. People going to tune in to YouTube ain't going to know what they want. If you're not able to play it again, that's all right.
15: It went on to the next thing. That's why.
14: Put me back up then. That's fine. People can do the replay and rewind it. God. So, will you guys believe me now when I tell you that we are in an anti-black, both social and political climate because Mandela Barnes, who now is the only African-American in the race for governor, films a commercial, now they're all actors, in a majority white bar and he's sitting at this table. Now, he has a black dude next to him because if he didn't have at least one black person in a commercial, it would be far too obvious. That is not an ad that you run in the southeastern Wisconsin media market, which is where the majority of minorities live. That's not an ad that you run if you want African Americans to feel invested in your campaign. He is literally talking over our heads to white people he feels he needs to convince. And I don't know if anyone has told him this, if his strategists have told him this, if internal polling has shown him this. White people are in no mood to vote for an African-American executive in the state of Wisconsin. And it's made evident by some of the things that the current slate of Democrats are running on, including ending school choice on day one. You even have Democrats that are running campaigns that want to resegregate the schools and put black children who already can't read back into MPS, where some parents intentionally remove those children from MPS because the outputs are

0: show him like the backdrop of a farm, and we can do so much for Wisconsin if Milwaukee realizes its full potential. And then he's standing in a crowd of very diverse people. Like, that would be an ad that could resonate a lot better. He's in some bar in a Shootanine, Wisconsin. I got to stop crumpling this up because I got to read this, Xavier. Do it again. Hit me again with it. I want to see the Mandela in the bar. Hit it again. We going to hit it.
1: Groceries have definitely doubled.
2: Yeah, I used to see my utility bill.
3: Yeah, we're getting squeezed from all sides, and it seems like nobody's doing anything about it.
4: Trust me, I get it. I grew up paycheck to paycheck. I know exactly what it's like when one bill can throw everything off. We're all tired of Trump and the Washington way, the chaos, the corruption, the billionaires that call all the shots. I'm running for governor to lower costs, to expand Badger Care, freeze utility rates, and make government work for working people. Because that's the Wisconsin way.
0: I think the more I see it, the more angry I'm going to get. Look at a black dude. You see his face? He's like, yeah, they paid me to be here. Joe Brennan for the winning. I'm staying on it. Governor Evers is now talking about weighing in and endorsing David Crowley. Do you know how discombobulated and unorganized we look if David Crowley was in the race, dropped out of the race? And now the governor, who feels bad because Tony Evers' lieutenant, think about this, Evers wears some of this. You mean to tell me the lieutenant governor and the governor didn't have conversations for years about what her candidacy would look like? Because the lieutenant governor doesn't have anything else to do. Tony be in his office, probably chilling with his shoes off. And lieutenant governor knocks on the door. Hey, Governor Evers, can I come in for a second? Yeah, come on in, sir. Hey, Governor Evers, so, you know, eventually when you decide, you know, that you're not gonna run again, hey, what do you think that I should do? What kind of strategy should I have? Oh, okay, Sarah, here. Do this, this, this, and this. Let me tell you something about Tony Evers. Well, some Republicans are ignorant to what Tony Evers has done. You know how much money he dumped in the black community? We have never in our lives seen the kind of money that he gave to black businesses, black chambers of commerce. Ask Kalen Haywood II. He got sick of Tony Evers coming here, touring downtown, touring Bronzeville, touring all sorts of the black community, giving money to the black chamber, all sorts of money. A lot of COVID money was delivered to the black community. Tony Evers knew that he didn't understand very much about the black community, but he knew to give money to the people and the places and the organizations that were making a real difference. That's what I appreciate about him. And Joel Brennan worked in that same administration. I'm not expecting these white candidates to wear a dashiki and have an Afro wig and pretend they know about black people. I would rather they be honest and say, hey, you know what, black community? I don't know all the ins and the outs, but I'm going to appoint people in my administration that do. And if you need resources, they're going to be here for you. In exchange for your vote, here's what you are going to get. The ability to make decisions on behalf of your own community without the influence of a white guy that doesn't know what the hell he's talking about. And I'm perfectly fine with that. I believe that Tony Evers said to Sarah, in their many conversations over the years, because she's been his lieutenant since 2022, you mean to tell me they never talked once about how you execute a campaign strategy? I believe that Tony Evers was like, yo, Sarah, you got to pay attention to the black community. You got to go visit them. You got to go talk to them. You got to get to know people. Get to know how the community works. Sarah's probably pretending to be writing that stuff down with just scribbling on a notebook, because she has showed no attention whatsoever. She has been our lieutenant since 2022. Tony Evers gave so much money to the black community. You know, the Republicans in the legislature passed a bill that wanted to stop him from giving money to the communities that he specifies. So here's something about Wisconsin. When the governor gets federal money, and we got a lot of COVID money, we got a bunch of ARPA dollars. In fact, guess what? We got a surplus. Where the hell you think it came from? It ain't come from our tax receipts. People in Wisconsin are broke. Joe Biden gave the state of Wisconsin so much money in 2021 for quote-unquote COVID relief, it made Governor Evers cash rich. And Joe Biden ain't no fool. Joe Biden been around for 50 years. God bless him wherever he is. Joe Biden knows that in the state of Wisconsin, if the federal government, meaning the president's administration and Congress, give money to the state of Wisconsin, Tony Evers has latitude to spend that money wherever he wants. The legislature be damned.

0: Think about how mad Robin Voss and Devin LeMahieu were when Tony Evers was getting all this money from the Biden administration. And that's political patronage, but that's how the game works. If we get a Democratic president because Wisconsin voted to give its electoral votes to Joe Biden, Joe Biden is like, I'm going to reward the people and the governor of Wisconsin because without you, I may not have won in 2020. So we got a bunch of ARPA money, American Rescue Plan Act dollars. It was basically just a way to funnel cash to blue states that voted for Joe Biden. I mean, it was for COVID too, but we have a surplus. Governor Evers gets to say, and history will write about him, that when he was governor, by the time he left office after his second term, we had a surplus of money. That came from Joe Biden. You know what else that does? It allows Democrats to run on a platform to where they have money that they can give out to different organizations and different groups and different parts of the state in order to help those parts of the state flourish, including Milwaukee. Tony Evers gave so much money to the black community, the Republicans are like, we have to pass a bill to try and stop him. And guess what? The bill passed the Senate. It passed the Assembly. And Tony Evers was like, veto. I want to be able to give this money out to whoever I want to give it to. You guys remember when Reuben Hopkins posted that big-ass check, that $2 million check that he got from Tony Evers to create 3,000 black jobs? That's Tony Evers giving us money. Joel Brennan would do the exact same thing because Joel Brennan was in the administration when all that was taking place. Joel Brennan listened more than Sarah Rodriguez did, and Sarah Rodriguez was a damn lieutenant. So one of the reasons why I think Governor Evers is now trying to reinvigorate David Crowley's campaign is because Sarah Rodriguez made such a wonderful mess of things, and she fundamentally ignored the black community. Just like Joe Biden wanted to be remembered for a particular kind of legacy, but I think this gets clouded over. Joe Biden put the first black woman on the U.S. Supreme Court, which quite honestly, y'all, I don't think it ever would have happened. Now a precedent has been set. And Joe Biden picked Kamala Harris to be his running mate, making her the heir apparent to become president. Now, it didn't work out that way, but think about the legacy for black people and black women in particular that Joe Biden has a part of his history. He did something for black women that not even Barack Obama did. I need you to understand that. Tony Evers, by potentially supporting and endorsing David Crowley, if David Crowley even decides to get back in the race, will be another part of Tony Evers' legacy because in primaries, the executive never endorses. You never endorse in a primary because you tip the scales. You know how rare that is? It never happens. An incumbent governor will wait until after the primary, and then you go full bore for whoever the Democratic nominee is. Republican and Democratic governors, they never endorse in a primary, but the fact that Tony Evers wants to do this, mostly because he probably feels bad and he feels guilty that all of the game that he probably relayed to Sarah Rodriguez, she didn't pay any attention to it, and look at her now. She's dropped out of the race, and now she's facing fraud allegations. So we're going to continue to follow these stories. I'd imagine as time goes on, new information is going to break. But I am not comfortable and confident with David Crowley getting back in the race because he was under bad advisement that caused him to drop out and endorse Sarah Rodriguez without even asking any questions about whether she was even a feasible and viable candidate. And the same people that David Crowley was listening to that I believe gave him bad advice, he's still going to be surrounded by the same people. Now, y'all saw the Mandela commercial. I'd rather Mandela make peanut butter sandwiches. It looked more authentic when he was making peanut butter sandwiches. And let me be clear. I like a good peanut butter sandwich. And shout out to DJ Brother Z, our famed producer here at 101.7 The Truth. He makes a fine peanut butter and jelly sandwich. In fact, I believe that DJ Brother Z uses the official Mandela recipe. It's a very delicate balance. It's a dance between the ratio of the peanut butter to the jelly to the softness of the bread. The Truth with Sherwin Hughes will be right back.
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11: 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The number of text messages that I have received since I woke up. So I charged my phone overnight, obviously, and I have to read messages and emails that may have come in overnight. And of course, I scan the news websites. I've received so many damn text messages. I went through a full battery before I even got, I came into the studio with my battery on 3%. It's just a lot going on. A lot of hot topics going on. Sarah Rodriguez dropped out of the race after she went back and forth about her campaign finance reports. She's got an entry on her campaign finance report that says she gave $1,500 to a Republican women's group. The Republican women's group put out a statement, said not only did we not get $1,500 from Sarah Rodriguez's campaign, had she sent it to us, we would have given it back. So now you have an entry of $1,500 that is unaccounted for. Then we come to find out Sarah Rodriguez drops out of the race for governor. To that, I say good. Mandela Barnes is making a wondrous mess out of things like we knew that he would. And now you got Tony Evers talking about endorsing David Crowley and trying to get David Crowley back in the race. All the while, poor Joel Brennan. Joel Brennan's like, oh, I thought the blacks were going to be for me. Joel, I'm riding with you. I'm still here with you because I just don't trust the decision-making of David Crowley. He listened to the wrong white folks. We told him to get rid of his damn chief of staff because she ain't no good for him and his political ambition. But did he listen? Nope. And I'm only going to tell somebody one time. Don't even ask me if you ain't going to listen. Because we can't have him get elected governor and be a bad governor. That is worse than him running and losing. You understand that? He's a great guy, but he doesn't have that killer instinct. He doesn't. I need a black elected official that gets elected in an anti-black political and social climate, which the

0: chips are against him just because of the climate that we are in, because none of the Democratic candidates have even attempted to engage the black community. And you would think that Francesca Hong would be in all sorts of barbershops because she would be welcome to do so. But I don't think that she needs the black vote. Or she's using the same excuse while Crowley was in the race. Like, well, we're not going to go into Milwaukee because David Crowley is going to get the Milwaukee black voter. But it's crazy. They'll send the Party for Socialism and Liberation into the black community, won't they? I would need a black candidate, and then ultimately, if he wins, which there's no evidence he will, because dude is still going to be at 5%. It's not like if he gets back in a race, he's going to be at 80%. And also the fact that he dropped out and suspended his campaign, it's a whole bunch of stuff. Like, he's going to need like a couple of weeks to get everything all reinvigorated and then come out and say, hey, everybody, sorry about that. I was just kidding. Yeah, I dropped out and I endorsed the fraudster woman, Lieutenant Governor. I didn't mean it, though. I'm back now. You can really believe this version of me. I would need somebody like David to be able to walk into a Republican's office and like kick over their desk and pound his fist on that Republican legislator's desk and say, here, you gonna vote for you? And like grab him by his shirt and shake him up a little bit. David ain't gonna do that. This is not the time for a black candidate and then potentially a black executive to play nice. These are Trumpers we're dealing with. They're like, they're not even like real humans. They have like, they're like amphibians. They're like have, I don't know. They're like not real people. You know, like their bodies have been taken over by, you ever seen The Exorcist? Classic horror film, 1973. I think maybe Stanley Kubrick, is he the director of The Exorcist? No, not, is it Scorsese? Masterpiece horror film. Linda Blair got taken over by the devil. That's what Trumpism has done. And we can't have somebody that... Joel Brennan will walk into a white Republican's office. You know, white people, when they get mad at each other, well, what do you got to freaking do, dude? Like, come on. Bring it on, man. Bring it on. You know, white dudes, when they get mad at each other, you freaking white trash is what you are, dude. That's what I want. David Crowley ain't going to go into a Republican's office and call them out of their name like that.
1: The director of The Exorcist was William Friedkin.
0: Oh, I guess I was wrong about that. Okay.
1: I think you're thinking of the invasion of the body snatchers for the MAGA.
0: Their bodies have been snatched. 100% they have been. Tom Tiffany can't beat Joel Brennan. David Crowley would be a lovely symbolic candidate, but you guys know that white people are not. They're not going to vote for him. We got to stop falling for the mess. Otherwise, we're just like David Crowley. Believe in what these white folks tell us. I'm going to take a break. Come back for hour three. We're going to be much more pleasant. The Truth with Sherwin Hughes will be back shortly.
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Welcome to Hour 3 of the Truth with Sherwin Hughes. We're going to start this hour on a peaceful, tranquil note. A lot of information is coming at us. Lieutenant Governor Sarah Rodriguez dropped out of the race. Tony Evers is probably very embarrassed. He now is considering weighing in and getting David Crowley to get back in the race, which I know for those of you that were original David Crowley supporters, that might be a breath of fresh air for you. But remember, David Crowley left the race because his poll numbers were low. If David Crowley gets back in and Mandela also stays in the race, that guarantees that neither one of those candidates makes it to the general election. It is a virtual certainty because in an anti-black political and social climate, there's not enough people. Listen to me now. This is a Democratic primary. This is not a general election. These voters are very specific. These are not the people that vote in presidential elections, that vote in general elections. It's a much smaller share. And also, it's a midterm. Midterms are only about 40% of what the voting turnout is for a presidential election. So you're getting a smaller share of voters. We're doing some math here now. Listen up, MPS graduates. We're doing some math. I know it's going to hurt, but listen. If you're dealing with a smaller share of voters that turn out for midterm elections and we're in an anti-black political and social climate, the number of voters that are willing and okay with voting for a black candidate is dramatically reduced. There are not enough black voters in a midterm election that can pull either David Crowley or Mandela Barnes through the Democratic primary. That vote will be split. And there's even a smaller share of white people that are willing to vote for either of those candidates. So David Crowley getting back in has to be conditional on Mandela dropping out. And Mandela just started running his TV ad schedule. Mandela ain't going nowhere. Mandela also has no conceivable pathway to victory. We knew that in 2022. The risk that he took by leaving the position. You know what's crazy? Had Mandela not run for the Senate, there wouldn't even be a Democratic primary right now. Mandela would be the heir apparent, and we would just all be rallying behind him. That's it. Because if you have an incumbent lieutenant governor that has been serving next to Governor Evers since 2018, nobody would challenge him in his own party. Now, Francesca, I don't know. They got some personal issues going on. She might have took a stab at him. I don't know. But it wouldn't be a primary like this. And look at the mess this primary has turned into. From CBS58.com, Lieutenant Governor Sarah Rodriguez announced on Friday, July 17th, she has dropped out of the race for Wisconsin governor. Rodriguez's campaign for governor was facing criticism after she fired her campaign manager over discrepancies in her campaign finance report. Rodriguez released the following statement. You ready? I'm going to read it to you. Quote, I want to start by thanking my family and every single person who showed up for this campaign over the past week. Your support has meant more than I can put into words. As we have continued to dig into our financial reports, it has become clear that there are issues that would be an ongoing distraction, not just for this campaign, but for the primary and for Wisconsin. This race is too important to Wisconsin to let that happen. I am deeply hurt and betrayed by what happened. As I said on Monday, part of being a leader is taking swift action, doing the right thing, and being as honest as possible when there's a problem. So I'm going to continue with the rest of her statement in a second. But you know when the campaign finance discrepancies first surfaced, she didn't take responsibility for nothing. She blamed that Kara Spencer girl and fired her publicly.

Hell, if David gets back in a race, Missy Hughes might as well get back in a race because she dropped out and endorsed Sarah Rodriguez. Sarah owe a bunch of people some apologies, and she might even owe some people some money back. Y'all might end up seeing one of those law firm commercials. Have you given money to Sarah Rodriguez? You might be entitled to damages. She goes on to say, I got into this race because I wanted what was best for Wisconsin. That hasn't changed. And because I believe that, I cannot, in good conscience, allow these questions to become a cloud over an election that Democrats need to win. Wisconsin deserves better than that. Oh, she got a long statement. There's more. This was never just about any one race or any one candidate. This is about protecting Wisconsin from a legislature hell-bent on putting corporations over schools and insurance companies over patients. It's about showing the rest of the country that we can win here, govern here, and fight for the middle class, and that Wisconsin will lead the way. In conclusion, she says, to everyone who showed up, knocked doors, made calls, and believed in what we were building, don't stop. Wisconsin has always been a place of resilience where everyday citizens show up and accomplish extraordinary things. Better days are ahead because of people like you. Let's keep fighting. I'll be right there with you. You need to fight the allegations, Lieutenant Governor. You need to take some time. You got some paperwork you need to sift through. And then it looks like she posted on Twitter, today I'm suspending my campaign. Thank you to everyone who believed and showed up for this campaign. Let's keep fighting together to protect Wisconsin. Protect the Wisconsin that we love. Oh, she got a little video. Oh, she looks sad. She ain't got no makeup on. Her hair is tied back. That's a sad face picture. Oh, my gosh, what a day. What time is it? When does my weekend start? Good Lord. I still believe that with all of this, there are a couple of candidates who have stayed above the fray. Franny Pants has been doing her thing. She's unmoved and unbothered. She's raised a good amount of money. Her mission is multifaceted. Her running in a Democratic primary, even though she is not a Democrat, I think that it certainly brings attention to what democratic socialism is. It brings attention to what it potentially can promise, not what it can actually create in policy, but what it can promise. And also raises the attention for other democratic socialists, not just here in Wisconsin, but around the country. So the number of votes that she gets is going to be a victory for her, regardless, because she will have a place in national democratic socialist politics. And I can see her going on other podcasts, maybe even hosting her own podcast. Like, the future is very bright for her. Maybe she's a part of some national organization to shift more people away from a dysfunctional Democratic Party. Thank you, Xavier. I know it's the DSA. For me, the DS and DSA stands for something very vulgar that I can't say on the air, but they're not Democrats. And that's the issue that I have with them. They're taking advantage of a weak Democratic Party, just like Trump did with MAGA. Trump is not a Republican. He ran as one because it was easy, because the Republican Party was broken. They couldn't win national elections, and they were getting thumped in midterms. Donald Trump came in and said, oh, this is a perfect opportunity for my grift. And then a bunch of ultra-conservative, right-wing special interest groups said, Donald Trump, we're going to get you elected president, but you're going to follow our rules. We're going to get you where you need to be, Trump. And Trump was like, I need to be president. Otherwise, let me tell you what the real truth is and why Donald Trump is president. And it's not about his damn policies. It's not about the economy. And it's not even really about immigration. I think those policies are a reflection of his hate for people. Trump has to be president so he doesn't go to prison. And y'all fell for it and elected him twice. He made a deal with the Heritage Foundation, the Federalist Society, and evangelicals that control mega churches all throughout the country, but particularly in the South. Do you know that you had all of these mega churches with 20 and 30?

0: 3,000 members all making Donald Trump a part of their sermon. And I don't know if you guys know this or not, but people listen to their pastors. It was a concerted effort to get Donald Trump in office, and Trump needed it because he was going to jail. They took advantage of him. They took advantage of the fact that Donald Trump needed to get in a position where he was, in fact, not only above the law. Here's what people don't get about being the executive. You are law enforcement. You execute the law. Presidents are the executive branch. What's the root word? Execute. Donald Trump is the top law enforcement officer in the country. He enforces the federal law. Bet you never thought about it like that, but if you read a goddamn history book, it would have told you that when you were in sixth grade. Why would you have someone who is about to go to federal prison for probably the rest of his life? Why would you elect them to be the top federal law enforcement officer in the country who can appoint the attorney general and lead the Department of Justice? I feel like taking my shoe off and throwing it at somebody, but then I'd have to go and get my shoe. I wish sometimes I was dumb. You know what I mean? I wish I was just somebody that just didn't know. Xavier, I do. I wish sometimes I was just walking around here ignorant. Just dumb.
1: You say that now.
0: No, I mean it.
1: Then you watch yourself at an interview and you're a Trump supporter and stuff like that. You know, that'd be pretty bad.
0: I wish that I could see that stuff and be just like, oh, that's, and have just no opinion on anything. I wish I could be one of those people. I know this much. Y'all ain't gonna kill me. I got 8 years until I can start taking drawdowns from my 401k. And I'm gonna make some serious decisions. Y'all got 8 more years of me if I even live that long. And then I gotta really start rethinking my options. Y'all ain't gonna kill me with this mess. In the race, out of the race, endorsing this person. This person's got fraud on the campaign finance report. Y'all trying to kill me. I see what y'all trying to do. You ain't gonna kill old Sherwin. I know you're trying. Trying to kill me. I'll be damned if y'all. This is probably where I'm gonna die, actually. I'll probably just keel over one day. With a whole bunch of crumpled up papers around me. Good Lord.
1: Not if Zach's there to save you.
0: I don't know. Zach probably wouldn't do it again. All Zach did was call 911. Ricky ran upstairs. He was like, hey. They basically left me down here by myself. It was just gastritis. If you guys have ever had it, it sucks. It's an inflammation of your stomach lining. It's bad news. And I fainted. But they didn't know that. They thought I was dying.
1: I got you. I'll pick you and carry you to the main.
0: No, you'll probably end up carrying me to a Democratic Socialist of America meeting.
1: Oh, yeah. Then you really will survive then. Because we care about you and we love you.
0: I'm a Democrat, though. And I don't take
1: no
0: away from you people.
1: We love you and we care about you.
0: I don't need you people to love and care about Sherwin. I don't need that. I wake up. Bunch of pink and purple haired they thems looking at me.
1: Yeah, that'd probably be the most safe you ever felt.
0: Can you get the phone, please? Unbelievable. One of them gonna be Bob, I'm sure. And then tell you what, I'll just take this call. Oops. I was gonna take that other call while Xavier was answering this one. Why don't we do this? I'm gonna take a break. Come back. My phone is blowing up. Getting text messages every 9 seconds. You see why I don't want to run for office? Do you see why? This is embarrassing. But you know why it's happening, ladies and gentlemen? You know why it's like a joke while they're making a mockery of it? Because Donald Trump has destroyed the democracy in such a way that everything is just comical. It's insane. People are going to look back on this era and they're going to think that we are insane because we are. 20 and 30 years from now, when all of the details of how bad it really is become evident, they're going to look at us like, how did you all let this happen? What were you guys doing? And then somebody's going to be like, well, we elected Trump because, we didn't want him to go to jail. So we elected him. Yeah, but you had a qualified black woman. It would have kept the country afloat. Yeah, but there was just something about her that we didn't like. Yeah, but Joe Biden was a part of the Obama administration that had the best economy that America had ever seen. Yeah, no, we

0: we know, but, you know, Kamala just, I don't know. There was something about her that we didn't like.
1: You're listening to The Truth with Sherwin Terrell Hughes. That's my middle name. I was born in 1975, and nobody told me it would be like this. In 8 short years, I'll be able to start taking drawdowns from my retirement account. I'm actually looking forward to it. I think I might join AARP because there's a lot of benefits. I had AARP in studio last week. I had a lady. Was this week or last week? I've done so many damn interviews.
2: Last week.
1: Last week, yep. So I might join AARP. At some point, I want to try and get both Zach and Mandela Barnes's peanut butter and jelly sandwich recipe, and I want to have a competition. I want to rate their sandwiches 1 through 10. And I'm just going to live a really happy life. You know what I'm saying? A happy life where I'm stress-free and relaxed. And every now and again, it don't got to be every day, I get the poison out. And everything is going to be all sunshine and butterflies. The Truth with Sherwin Hughes will be right back.
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1: Now you got former gubernatorial candidate Missy Hughes is now calling on David Crowley to get back in the race. What is happening?
2: Is that kidding Sebastian?

0: Kate and Sebastian?
1: Who was that?
0: The band that's playing?
1: No, it's the Portishead.
0: Oh, okay.
1: Some 1990s trip hop. All right, enough of that. Let's talk to Israel. How are you? What's on your mind?
2: All right. I don't know why Crowley initially dropped out of the race. Maybe he was discouraged with, like, you know, some of the stuff that went on, or maybe the people who, not all, you know, and maybe, you know, he probably shouldn't have faltered. You know, it's tough, you know, when it's not a landslide victory like it needs to be. But, you know, maybe it's not a bad idea to keep pushing. I'm trying. Everybody needs to try. But I have a few questions, though, because you remember Labor Fest here in Milwaukee when Biden was president, when Biden came to Milwaukee for Labor Fest?
1: They still do Labor Fest every Labor Day at the Summerfest grounds. It's still going on.
2: Yeah, but do you remember when Biden came to Labor Fest and Tony Evers didn't want to share the stage with him?
1: No.
2: Okay, it was, I think maybe 3 or 4 years before the RNC. And I remember some writing on the wall or something. And, you know, that would have been a good time for him to drop out, because I was kind of concerned about Biden's age and his cognitive, like, you know, abilities. And, you know, so some things I didn't, because it's like, I know Trump is a controversial talking point and topic and everything, but I was listening to what he said, and he kind of showed some class while maintaining, like, you know, his own kind of, like, you know, accountability and his own agenda. Not too many shifting the blame or pointing the finger at anybody, but we got this issue with immigration right now. And do you remember when Biden, like, I guess, imported a bunch of people from south of the border here?
1: You know,
2: something about, like, dropping on charter planes.
1: No.
2: You don't recall hearing anything about that?
1: You think that Joe Biden chartered a bunch of people from south of the border to just come
2: into
1: here?
2: America? Yes.
1: Okay.
2: They were busing people and flying people in at night and stuff. You don't remember that?
1: It's because it didn't happen, Israel. Can you get to your point? Because you're just I'm afraid of where you get your info. No. Anything
2: you
1: right? else?
2: Yeah. Well, you know, he said something else, because he also said last night, like, there was a bunch of foreign voters who voted in this.
0: You believe that?
1: Linda, you're on 101.7 Truth.
3: Hey, Sharon. Oh, Lord Jesus. I'm trying to tell you, Sharon, you love what you do because it's your gift. And I'm just rolling on the floor because when the recent news break dropped, you just got so excited. I know you love it. You love it.
1: It's too much, Linda.
3: And you are helping us. And you are helping us ride the wave, Sharon, because you are informing us and keeping us, you know, calm but triggered at times, too. I mean, really, it's very, I'm telling you, Professor Unk, Sharon, Terrell, Hughes, Silver, Fox.
1: You can't call me Unc. You're old enough to be my mom. You can't call me Unc. That's for the children.
3: Yes, I can, because I'm just seeing since, you know, I met you that how you are evolving and just real, how God is just moving in you, man. I'm trying to tell you, this is coming from wisdom and my gift of as an educator. But, yeah, I can just see how you're evolving. And I meant to touch on when you went to church. I'm like, yes, honey, God is stirring up in you.
1: When did I go to church?
3: You said when you went to Memphis, you went somewhere and you was feeling it and stuff. I was like, didn't go to church.
1: I gave grace before we ate. I didn't go to church. Big difference.
3: You got some glory in there is what I'm saying. So moving on.
1: I'm a godly man. God damn it.
3: Yes, and I love you. I love that mind. I love your masculine. I would feel totally safe with you, Sharon. You know that.
1: Relax.
3: I sat on your thigh a couple of times, and it's been there. And I wouldn't do that with every man.
1: Linda,
3: but
1: keep it in
3: Sharon,
1: your pants.
3: I am. It's a dog. It's a dog show. But Sharon, I want to move on now. Listen. Celibacy is the abstinence. It's the new cool. Celibacy.

0: is for clergymen. But let me say, man, I was watching this black female doctor last night. There's a new STD on the horizon.
1: Can we keep this about politics? You turning this show into the Al special. Don't nobody want to hear about that.
0: Well, it's after 11, though. It's after 11, and you're about to close.
1: It's still, Linda, this is still morning.
0: It's important. It's TM7.
1: Linda, nobody wants to hear medical advice from you. Please spare us. I don't want to hear from you. I don't want to hear from RFK. We got a bunch of political travesties going on right now, and you're talking about a new humping disease. Tell you what, nobody hump anybody. And Linda, you said that you ain't been humped in a couple of years, which I don't believe, so you ain't got nothing to worry about.
0: I'm telling you, it's the healthiest way to go.
1: You keep that clam tied up. You keep it tucked away.
0: It's very healthy, tight.
1: Nobody wants to hear about your tight clam.
0: It's not ran through, Sharon. It's ready.
1: Linda, stop it. You got like 3 kids. Somebody been fishing in that clam. God
0: damn. Sharon, back to politics.
1: Start laughing now.
0: Back to politics. I don't understand why Evers did not support Brennan. There's something, oversight we need to check now. Because
1: governors don't support in a primary, Linda. They never do, because that tips the scales and it makes it unfair for the other candidates, and it makes it unfair for the voters because they are much more likely to take the advice of the incumbent governor. It's just a matter of being fair. They don't want to cheat the system and tip the scales. But because of all the things that transpired and David Crowley got out of the race, mostly because we were lied to by Sarah Rodriguez, and David Crowley was lied to because Sarah knew that her campaign finances were screwed up, didn't tell David.
0: But
1: David gets out of the race and endorses her. That's why Tony Evers is weighing in. If he even weighs in, he is considering endorsing Crowley. But look, we got to keep this in mind now. David Crowley will come back into the race at probably 3%. He won't come in as a front runner.
0: Yeah, but I think that it also shows how much Evers really believe in the potential of black Milwaukee.
1: No, he feels bad for David because his lieutenant governor screwed everybody.
0: My last question is, whatever happened to Eddie? I see he won't come within 10-foot pole of your show. He always called a Tory show with all that bull, but he will not touch your show. Whatever happened to Eddie?
1: Eddie stopped calling me in 2021 because Eddie would take advantage of hosts that were inexperienced and weren't well-versed. He was a manipulator, and you can't do that to me. I cut him 6 ways from Sunday. Now, go have a good weekend, Linda. Go keep that clam tucked away. Okay, then.
0: Yeah, we'll see you tonight.
1: Hold on. On those huge views. Nah, you ain't coming to my house. See, when she says that, she got half the city thinking me and her is humping.
2: I thought that was your wife.
1: It's not.
2: Oh, okay.
1: I'm not married to Linda. I wouldn't marry her.
2: What does she look like again?
1: We got pictures of her.
2: Oh, I know.
1: She's Linda.
2: Oh, she's not a nice looking lady?
1: I mean, for her age, she ain't bad. She's too old for me.
2: Oh, she's a senior citizen?
1: Oh, God, yeah. Yeah. I mean, she doesn't look it. She just... You know how stupid I would be if I involved myself personally with that woman? Because she would still call the show every single day, and she would share with the world the details of our lives. This is why you can't.
2: Have you ever seen the movie Obsession?
1: No, I don't want to see it.
2: That would be Linda, probably.
1: Yeah, you don't want to stalk her. Because you know what it is? People hear me every single day, and they think that they know me.
2: Yeah, they have a parasocial relationship with you.
1: It's weird. She ain't the only one. Be getting messages, Sherwin, but I feel like I know you. Because people are listening to me like I'm right in their brains. Because they're listening to me in the headphones and I'm riding with them in the car. I tell men how to cheat. You know what I mean? People feel like a purse close.
2: I miss that
1: close
2: show.
1: Close personal relationship. Oh, yeah, I'd say I'd cheat.
2: I don't need to cheat. Cheating's bad.
1: Shut up. There's no such thing.
2: I'm just saying.
1: You got to be loyal to yourself, baby. It's not cheating if you're loyal to yourself.
2: Yeah, I'm loyal to the woman that I'm with.
1: You're a sucker. She's going to play you in a jiffy. Women

0: could cheat so good. I learned how to cheat from women. Like, sure, yeah. When you're doing it wrong. Here's how you cheat. All right, I got to take a break. When is this show over?
1: 30 minutes.
0: All right.
1: 26, really.
0: 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And I'd imagine by the time I get on air tonight at 7 p.m. on Hughes Views 414, a whole bunch of other bits and pieces of news would have broken. Maybe I decide I want to run for governor. Maybe Joel Brennan grows an afro and wears a dashiki and he promotes the next African World Festival. I don't know what's going to happen. Nobody knows what's going to happen. Maybe Francesca Hong reveals that she's pregnant with somebody's baby. Hey, because she's real laid back with it. Hey, I just want to let everybody know that I've been campaigning so hard that I'm now pregnant. And she miraculously has a they-them baby before the election takes place. Like, what else could happen? What else? Don't go anywhere. I'll be right back.
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3: 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All right, what a show. What a week. Good God, I'm scared to even hit refresh because somebody else might have dropped out of the race. I made the case that Joel Brennan can not only get Democrats elected to the Assembly and the Senate, where Democrats need the majority to be able to pass meaningful legislation. I think that he can be Tom Tiffany. I personally don't believe it's why David Crowley has polled so low, and if he gets back in the race, and maybe he should get back in the race, that's not going to improve his polling numbers because it showed a level of inconsistency and at the very least a lack of executive decision-making because he dropped out of the race and endorsed Sarah Rodriguez that exact same day. Now, Sarah Rodriguez fooled him, but you have to get ready to be fooled in politics. Everybody's going to lie to David if he gets elected governor. His own staff is going to lie to him. Other Democrats are going to lie to him. Republicans are going to lie to him. You cannot believe these people. He should have acted on his own devices, and maybe he dropped out on his own. But his endorsement of Sarah Rodriguez was just mindless. He did it too quickly. Imagine had David waited 48 hours or 72 hours, and all of these revelations became public about her campaign, then it would have made him look better. Because he can say, oh, look, at least I'm not that lady. At least I'm not the lieutenant governor who has on her campaign finance reports giving $1,500 to a Republican women's organization. Like, somebody has got to read these reports. Like, that's insane. Who would even put that on the lieutenant governor's campaign finance report? That's insane to me. And then, no, you have a treasurer that signs off on all the documents because a lot of people have got to go through these documents to make sure they're true and they're accurate, because if you screw up on your campaign finance report, it could be something as simple as a small little error that can be corrected, but at worst, you can go to jail. People have literally gone to prison for manipulating their campaign finance reports. The treasurer didn't even sign her documents. You got to wonder why that is. Why would you submit official financial documents? This is real basic stuff. And it's not like Sarah Rodriguez is new. She's been a lieutenant governor since 2022. And prior to that, she served in the legislature. So doing campaign finance reports has been a part of her service to the public for at minimum the last 6, if not 8 years. And it embarrasses Democrats at a time where they can't afford to be embarrassed, because in an

0: well. And then I have to wonder, how does this bode well for the constituencies that rely on the Democrats in Wisconsin and even nationally to create policy that can make people's lives better and easier and more affordable and less stressful? The Democratic Party has got to shoulder that entire burden. But they also are taking something out of the Trump playbook, which is troubling for me. But we have to learn how to adapt. And if we are in an anti-black political and social climate, which we are, and I know that because of all the excitement and all of the ups and the downs, David Crowley getting back in the race doesn't change the political climate, where even Democrats, including David Crowley, aren't even mentioning a referendum that's going to appear on the November ballot that is going to change the course and trajectory of black progress in the state of Wisconsin forever. That's a problem that I have. We played Mandela Barnes commercial on the show because I wanted y'all to see it. He's not even mentioning the anti-black political and social climate. He's not mentioning the minority scholarship that a liberal state Supreme Court just overturned. He's not mentioning this damn referendum. And the reason why they're not mentioning the referendum, ladies and gentlemen, is because it's going to pass and they're going to change the Constitution to make sure that minorities get no additional opportunities in the state of Wisconsin permanently and forever. And because they're not talking about their referendum, they are admitting defeat. And if you have a referendum that no one is even discussing because they know that it's going to pass and the Constitution is going to be changed to end affirmative action and DEI in Wisconsin forever, you think that that same electorate is going to vote for somebody black? Of course they won't. David Crowley is more powerful staying out of the race and being the best county executive he possibly could be and not further sullying his political reputation. Oh, my God, I'm losing my words. I hope that's not Alzheimer's creeping in.
1: No.
0: Alzheimer's. There it is. I do sometimes feel like I'm going insane. David Crowley runs for Congresswoman Gwen Morrissey because she can't be there forever. Gwen has been there for 22 years now. Gwen, you got to start thinking about it now. You got all the pension you can possibly ask for. She's got a state pension from when she was in the state legislature. She's got a federal pension. When Gwen retires, whenever that is, Cavalier Johnson will run. David will run. A whole bunch of people will run. Because that's probably a better job than being governor, because then you're just a federal legislator. And you get to go fight battles in Washington, D.C. So here's what the strategy is, because Jose Perez has to go as council president. Check this out. You ready for this? I got one for you. Joe Brennan for the winning. I'm still sticking with that. Joe Brennan gets elected governor, and then we can make some requests of him. First and foremost, hey, Joel, can you do us a favor? And he'll be like, yeah, Sherwin. You're a black. You helped me win. I say, you're welcome, Joel, but don't call me a black. Can you appoint Jose Perez to something in your administration so he is no longer common council president? And Joel will be like, yeah, I'll find some place for him. So then we get a new council president that is more reflective of the majority African-American common council. Let me do you one better. Can you also appoint Cavalier Johnson to something in your administration where he's got like a lot of power and like a lot of influence? And Joel will be like, got you, homeboy. And he daps me up in a real awkward kind of way. And then we have a special election for mayor. And I'm not trying to get rid of Cavalier Johnson. However, I might run for mayor in that case because I'd win. Wait a minute. Kidding. I don't want to run for mayor because I would win. And I can't stop you blacks from shooting each other and fighting. Shooting, fighting, and twerking would be the bane of my existence. And a bunch of black kids that can't read. Hi, Mayor Hughes? Yeah, what's going on? We had another incident of shooting, fighting, and twerking all at Bastille Days. Not Bastille Days! Why don't we have a little fun, shall we? Tell you what, why don't we do this? Take a break, come back, we'll talk to Al. Al, this has been a very emotional day. Try to refrain from using these phrases, okay, Al? Republicans... impregnating boys.

0: Anyways, don't say anything about booties at all. What else? Give me some phrases that Al cannot say. So no impregnating boys, no booty talk about booties. Nothing about Vaseline. No Vaseline. Al, please make note of this because I'm a little worried about what you may say today. Because you're going to be probably the last person we talk to on today's program. So no using someone's mouth as a toilet. That's one of his favorites. So don't say that. No one's mouth is a toilet. So yeah, okay, there we go. So we'll talk to Al on the other side. You're listening to The Truth with Sherwin Hughes. I'll be right back.
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3: Good morning. Happy Friday. Funday Friday. I only speak what I see in media, and I don't believe in fabrication of anything. Because when you fabricate, it goes against your integrity and your character, and you don't want to give them the gun and bullets to that. When you speak your truth and you can back up your truth, it can never be argued. Number two, in life, you never tap out of anything. When you tap out, it shows that you are unsure of your confidence. And if somebody else says, give them another chance, why would I give them a chance? And they tapped out. You was unsure of yourself, so I have no reason to put my faith or my motivation in you. You tapped out. Number three, rejection is real. If you are told no, you are snubbed no, they didn't let it be known, I'm not effing with you, why try it? It's like a junkie that's trying to get clean. They keep doing dope. They keep doing dope. They keep walking the street at 3, 4 o'clock in the morning, sweating like a pig in aluminum foil, and they tell you they're not a junkie. It's a junkie. So for Mandela Barnes, he can keep on trying, but the rejection has already been verified. And whoever runs for the governor needs to push the envelope. Everybody else pushed the envelope. Well, Milwaukee is a place where change can come, and if they can push the envelope and ask for some things that no other governor will ask for, now you are laying the foundation and you're building a house that cannot be shook. So I want to say that. I want all of you to have a wonderful day, a safe day. And if you ever run for governor or mayor, Mr. Hughes, only thing you got to tell these people, try me if you want to. You're going to be sitting on the toilet backwards, and I'm going to be slapping these fines on you like syphilis. Because they're going to keep reoccurring. I'm not going to play with you. I'm not going to use poverty as an excuse. I don't care what you went through. You're not going to come to me like you're stupid. Because if I told you jump off the bridge, you'll tell me hell no. And you slap them fines and them tickets on them, all this will change. Have yourself a great weekend. Bye-bye.
2: Bye. Bye. See you later then. So Al would be my campaign manager. He'd have to. No other way I would even consider running unless he was my spokesperson and he was my speechwriter. So that's that's how that would go. In fact, I'd rather Al run because he's very no-nonsense, and I think he could do
3: one law, one rule, one standard.
2: Yep. Any other Al hotkeys?
3: I kill him dead if he hurts you.
2: Yeah.
3: Yam, yam, pam, pam, pam, pam, jam, jam.
2: That's a classic right there. Xavier, you taking notes on where those are?
3: They all up in the booty hole.

0: Were you able to capture Alan's laugh? Is that someplace where it's playable right now?
1: Not currently, but I do have it in the queue.
0: Here, I'll find it. Do we know when he called? He called early, didn't he? He called in the nines. When did he call? I know he called. I got to hear it. We have a new hotkey, ladies and gentlemen. I'm just trying to figure out when he called. When did Alan call? It was in the first hour, right? You do have it? Because I'll find it.
2: I consider it. I don't know if I would.
0: Seems kind of feminine, but I
2: think.
0: That's scary. I don't like it. He sounds like he's possessed. One more time. That's enough. That's a cackle. Holy smokes. He's a Donald Trump loving former white nationalist, married to a black woman, lives in the hood on the north side, absolutely hates developers, tried to recall Alderwoman Andrea Pratt, and then calls my show and has a man crush on me and has that laugh. This is too much for me. I didn't sign up for any of this, by the way. When I started out in radio, it was all very innocent. I got an opportunity on 98.3. almost 20 years ago, to be a political commentator because Barack Obama had entered the race in 2007 to run for president. And the show that I was affiliated with was mostly a music show, but they wanted to offer some colorful political commentary. And so I got an opportunity on the Basement Crew on Jammin' 98.3, which used to air from 6 until 9 p.m. every Friday and Saturday night. And I would just come on and give people updates about what was going on during the presidential election when Barack Obama announced that he was getting into the race. Then I did a stint over at blowradio.com, and that's when we coined the phrase The Forum. Then The Forum in 2012 got picked up by WNOV 860 AM. And I operated there until the summer of 2018, where irreconcilable differences between myself, my team, and management of WNOV made my continuation with that heritage radio station impossible. And then I went to a new-ish 101.7 that was located on Brady Street. Couldn't stand working with those filthy white trash hippies over there, so I left in 2019 and was just content to be a political consultant. Well, read an article in the newspaper in the fall of 2020 where a brand new black radio station was going to start because the frequency of 101.7 had been purchased by Good Karma Brands. And after a couple of conversations between myself and Dr. Ken Harris and Jason Fields and Kyle Wallace and Cherie Harris, I was the last host hired to start at the new radio station, which would be entitled 101.7 The Truth. 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And guess what? WNOV 860 AM. And here I am. And Al calls, talking about using Miles' toilet seats. 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I will be going live tonight at 7 p.m. to probably vent a whole bunch of frustrations. Thank you guys for listening. Lunch break is up next.
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2: And one thing about me, I'm a tough cookie, but I know what I can't do. And I'm not tough. All right? I fought my whole life. I'm all right.
3: Excuse me, Cletus. How about this, man?
2: Yeah, I wasn't doing it. So I was like, I'm not paying $1,000 to sleep on somebody's couch.
1: Grab your lunch, hit send on that email, and get ready for the best hour of your day.
4: My way of thinking is that the parents do all they can, but once the kids leave out that door, whatever have you, they make their own decisions. I don't care if you're 9 or 99, it's still your decision about the situations that you get involved yourself in.
5: We talking about taxpaying citizens. Look into their taxes. Look into this. We talking about elected officials doing backdoor deals, and somehow she still want to blame immigrants. That's what we talking about right now. We following the money, and you still want to blame Black people and immigrants and welfare and all of these things for policies and backdoor deals that put poor people in worse position.
1: Now, live from the American Family Insurance Studio at the 3rd Street Market Hall.
2: Like you said, they want to pad their pockets, but they need a reason to push things through. And I guess the low-hanging fruit is, okay, well, this is a problem, right? Y'all want to fix the problem, and they just hope nobody looks into it like, wait, when did food trucks become an issue?
1: Here are your hosts, Ray Nitti and Maybe Shannon.
5: What it do? It's your boy Ray Nitti and my homegirl Maybe Shannon. This is the Lunch Break on the award-winning 101.7 The Truth, man. Shannon, how you feeling?
2: Man, feeling great. It's Friday, Ray. Happy Friday.
5: Friday.
2: Man.
5: The scammers is out. Shouts out to people waving at us in the market hall.
2: All my skin.
5: Hey, sing it, Shannon. Hey,
2: going that donor bag.
5: Hey, spin that. Spend that. Shouts out to the scamming politicians getting in that donor bag. Spend that.
2: Man.
5: Shannon.
2: How you doing today, right? You in a good mood.
5: I'm in a great mood.
2: I'm
5: a way better mood now that the liar and cheater and deceiver is out of the race. I think it should be a jailable offense. Right.
2: Yeah, well,
5: and I don't want you back in this state. So I'm taking my endorsements, my votes, my Black folks.
6: Well, I mean, if they get convicted of the fraud.
5: So they are trying to pursue something about fraud on them?
6: I mean, they might as well.
5: Might as well, right? She going to bring young Miami out and everybody going to be okay. Spin that.
2: I'm just a city girl.
5: Shouts out to Not a City Girl. I don't even know if she in the chat, but shouts out to Not a City Girl. Man, we had a great day yesterday, Shannon. We had a great day yesterday.
2: We
5: interviewed Godfrey. What did you think about that?
2: Man, that was dope. That interview was dope. I love that he keeps it real and keeps it funny. And when he did that impression, the Donald Trump impression, we need that clip. We need that clip because I was crying laughing over here.
5: Yeah, Zach was working on getting that clipped up for us. The Donald.
2: Really?
5: Yeah, he was already on that this morning. He was already.
2: That had me on the floor. So I was super excited to have him on. And he showed major love to us in the city. Make sure y'all check out his stand-up. He here all weekend, right? Friday, Saturday, and Sunday.
5: Shouts out to Brian John, who sent a text in. Your cheap ball.
2: what Brian John say?
5: Nothing constructive. Just something real cheap. Something real cheap. Shouts out. You know who's not cheap? Sarah Rodriguez is not cheap. She's not cheap at all. She's very expensive. But, yeah, man, we had a dope show yesterday. We talked about the governor's race some more. We talked about the importance of protecting our vote. We also talked about Black buying power as well. And

0: we learned that, you know, what was at one point $1.6 trillion in black buying power, Shannon, we actually have, no, 1.5. It grew to 1.6 million in buying power. So clap it up for the black community for that. But while we clapping it up for that, we got to make sure that we, you know, we being wise with those dollars. You know what I'm saying? We talk about circulating the black dollar. And, you know, today, later on today in the show, we do have my nephew, Daryl Mercer Jr., who works for Justice for Greenwood down in Tulsa, in Greenwood. You know, they work with, if you're familiar with Black Wall Street, right? It was a neighborhood in Tulsa, Greenwood, Tulsa. And they had doctors, lawyers, pharmacies, grocery stores, everything that we needed, right? Plenty of
1: a thriving black community.
0: A thriving black community that was destroyed in the Tulsa riots. They burnt it down. A mob of people turned and burnt it down in 16 hours. So my nephew, who works with Justice for Greenwood, he will be joining us live. And then he'll be telling us about an update on what things look like out there. What does it, what does Greenwood and Black Wall Street looks like today? What is the fight looking like today? What are they still fighting for? To my knowledge, there's only one survivor from those Black Wall Street riots and massacre that took on. And they're still trying to work on get them justice. And then also in this hour, we're going to go take a little deeper dive in Dr. Claude Anderson's Powernomics books, right? He's talking about group economics and things of that, in the spirit of Greenwood and Black Wall Street and so forth. And as we're embarking on some very interesting times in this governor's race, I think Powernomics and our community uniting together is extremely important, despite who you believe in the race, right? Despite who you believe in. I think it's important that we're asking of these people, what are their plans for the black community? Because I stand by, we know that Milwaukee is the worst place to raise black kids. So I don't think we're wrong for asking elected officials that want our community support to have a plan for us and not just give me the excuse that, oh, it's 77% white, because that means you're just ignoring everybody else. So we're going to be talking about some things. Shannon, how you feeling? Talk to me.
1: Man, I'm feeling great. I'm excited to interview nephew Daryl. Yeah. Did I get it right?
0: Yeah, nephew Daryl. We call him DJ. Call him DJ back
1: DJ.
0: In the
1: Okay, I'm excited to interview a DJ and hear more about this buying power and what we can do in our community to, you know, build us up. I'm also excited to hear what they have going on. It's kind of sad that there's only one survivor left and they're still fighting, but, you know,
0: yep,
1: still
0: absolutely.
1: Worth the fight.
0: Absolutely. And then, you know what, Shannon, did you tell the people where they could find us? I don't think I asked you to tell the people where they could find us today.
1: You know what?
0: I did not do
1: that,
0: Shannon. We went straight to the scammer. We hopped right on the scammer.
1: Right into the meat and potatoes. Well, listen up, y'all. Make sure you guys follow us on Facebook at The Lunch Break. Head over there, join the conversation, like, comment, subscribe. Also, head over to YouTube. If you're listening and you're about to be out of the car, go over to YouTube. We're there too. We're live, actually, and you can watch us live on YouTube. It ain't The Lunch Break. It's 101.7 The Truth on YouTube, but The Lunch Break is live there. 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
0: Man, Shannon.
1: Join the conversation.
0: look at Shannon, connection strong today, boy. Connection at his vitamins today. Shouts out to the chat.
1: Yeah.
0: 1A Freedom from Fear.

Oh, they in here. And Mr. Owen. Yeah, shouts out, man. We got some people. Gap Band, Greenwood, Archer and Pine. Shouts out to they in the chat today, man. Please like and share, like Shannon said. Share the YouTube live if you're in here with us. It's 9 of y'all, please. So we should have 9 likes. Hit that like button. Hit this. 10 of us now. Hit that line button. Hit that like button and share button. Don't go anywhere. We'll be right back. And we got my nephew, Darren Mercer Jr. on the phone. We'll be getting into Black Wall Street. And then later on in the show, we'll be talking about a couple more things. Don't go anywhere. This is the Lunch Break.

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0: Shannon, man, live on the award-winning 101.7 The Truth. It's kind of just flowing now, huh, Zach?
1: Look, yeah,
0: soon as I said that, I'm gonna have a snafu. Excuse me, don't start that again, throat. But Shannon, how you feeling, man? We got my nephew gonna be joining us soon, and he's already on DJ. What you saying, my boy?
2: What's good?
0: Yeah, we got my nephew.
2: Shout out to all the generals out there. You know, I have to put out there.
0: Oh my
2: general.
0: God!
2: That's
0: 09. There we go.
3: Something happened.
0: You know,
3: I don't know what
0: say,
3: happened.
0: They say the youth these days are way more disrespectful. They say that the youth got no respect for their elders. This is my nephew talking reckless to me. Like, he didn't even say good morning to our Truth listeners first. You know what I will say? Ironically enough, it is class of 06, Rufus King and Riverside's class of 06 reunion this weekend. So, you know, we like to go tear Rufus King reunions up. We pull up and...
1: What?
0: Yeah, you know,
1: do y'all?
0: Nah, not really.
1: Okay.
0: But we did pull up the one, though, where they was trying to have a little Rufus King moment, and, you know, the Tigers took over because that's what we do.
2: All I did was talk about Rufus King and then the Riverside Tigers. It's got to come into our house. Like, all I said was anything about Rufus King. I didn't say anything about Riverside.
0: Notice you said come into our house. That's what you said. All right?
2: Yeah.
0: Our house. Mm-hmm. Riverside.
2: K-House.
0: It's all good, y'all. We ain't gonna do this because you know what?
2: Let's
0: stay
2: focused.
0: That's
2: not why we're here today.
0: Exactly. I was just gonna say, let's stay focused.
2: That's not why we're here today.
0: So, Truth listeners, if you are just joining us, we have my nephew, Daryl Mercer Jr. I know he has DJ. It's my sister's firstborn, you know, and super proud of him. He's extremely intelligent. He checks me on my spelling and grammar and punctuations in the group chat, and it pisses me off. And
2: we have to work together. We have to hold each other accountable. If we don't hold each other accountable, then when we go outside of our family, outside of our community, they may like look at us weird. So, we have to do it within our community. We got to hold each other accountable. And that's why I love you, bro.
0: Yeah, 100%. We're going to get looked at weird regardless, though. whether you can spell it right or not. Because look at what they did to Crowley. But anyway, that's another topic. Shouts out to the judge calling me right now. I can't even. There's a lot going on in the city. I can't even take the call. Shouts out to the judge calling. But today we are talking about Greenwood, Black Wall Street in Tulsa. DJ, if you can, before we get into the questions, right? I know you work for Justice with Greenwood, which we'll get into. But with you being the educated historian that you are, could you please give our listeners a brief history of Green.

0: Greenwood and justice for Greenwood. Actually, not justice for Greenwood yet, but give us a quick rundown of the story of Black Wall Street.
1: For sure. So this year is a very special year for Greenwood because it is the 120th anniversary of the founding of Greenwood. It was started in 1906 with a vision of O.W. Gurley. He bought 40 acres. And at that time, you know, historically, we were in segregation. And he was like, you know what? We need to buy our own land. And so he bought 40 acres and he sold property to black people, essentially, because that's what we had to do. And so we're in 2026 now, and 120 years after the founding of Greenwood, he was a visionary in a time where we needed visionaries, but not only visionaries, we also needed workers and people who put the work needed to. And so that's what he did. He talked about, and what people say about, like, pull yourself up from your bootstraps. He did that for our community. And he, I believe he's from Kansas or was in Kansas, came down to Oklahoma, which was then Indian territory. And he sold and built Greenwood to what it was in the early 1900s, early 1920s. And then what you may or may not know is in 1921, May 31st, 1921, allegedly a shoeshine boy named Dick Rowland allegedly either assaulted, whistled, tripped into an elevator, assaulted a woman, white woman named Sarah Page, and she screams, and the city of Tulsa and basically white citizens, they thought that a black man assaulted a white woman, and so they rounded up their, basically they went and got their pitchforks, guns, etc., and decided to arrest Dick Rowland. They took him, they arrested him, and from there it's a lot of black versus white, where the Greenwood community was like, we got to get Dick Rowland. And the white community, they were like, we got to basically lynch him because he assaulted this white woman. And that was the catalyst to burn, loot, and pillage Greenwood. And over a 16-hour period, they basically razed Greenwood to the ground. They went into people's homes, steal their private possessions. They were planes flying over, bombing them. It was a very wild and disheartening tale of what happens when rage, and white rage specifically, is left unchecked and is emboldened and given power. And unfortunately, Greenwood looks a lot different today because of that incident. And Tulsa looks a lot different, not even just Greenwood, but Tulsa looks a lot different today because of what happened on the night and morning, night of May 31st, 1921, and June 1st, and the morning of June 1st, 1921.
0: Yeah, so appreciate that brief history, right? So just resetting real quick, you all, we are talking with Daryl Mercer Jr., who works for Justice for Greenwood, and we're talking about Black Wall Street, the historical Black Wall Street in Oklahoma that was destroyed by white thugs and really reshaped what that community and Tulsa, Oklahoma looks like. If I'm not mistaken, it was about 10,000 residents and over 1,000 black-owned businesses at the time, if I'm not mistaken. Black banks, black doctors, dentists, all types of the things that we need. Grocery stores, everything that we needed.
1: Yeah, everything that we needed. It was self-sustaining. Multiple schools, multiple businesses, multiple banks, hotels, Stratford Hotel. I know some of the descendants of J.B. Stratford, great people. They would be the hill.

0: Bulletins today, we have the Tulsa Star, which was led by A.J. Smitherman. They would probably be like the New York Times or the, it's just, we also had some confectionery people as well, who they would have been like the Mars family, you know, who created like M&Ms. So like, this was like the beginning of what the billionaire status is today.
1: Got it.
0: Like the, go ahead.
1: So we got a few questions for you, right? So we want to talk about your work with Justice for Greenwood, right? What does your day-to-day work with Justice for Greenwood actually look like? Walk us through what the organization actually does.
0: So we, as an organization, we give you a little history about what we do. We are a relatively young organization, even though the work we do is spanned a century. We started April 1st, 2020, so in the middle of the pandemic. That was when we were founded. And since then, we have done amazing work. We have given over $300,000 to each of the survivors. At the time, we had three survivors. We had a man named Hughes Van Ellis, his sister, Viola Fletcher, who unfortunately just passed away in November of 2025. And we only have one more survivor, Mother Leslie Benningfield Randall. She is 111 currently, and through private donations and through our connections, we were able to give them direct compensation, and to date, that is the most that I know that has been given to indirect compensation to survivors. We also had a lawsuit, a public nuisance lawsuit, against the city of Tulsa and several other organizations for their role, not only in 1921, but also in the 1950s and 1960s through redlining, because after 1921, Greenwood did rebuild, but it didn't grow to, and it didn't grow to its pre-1921 stature, but it did rebuild. And then what happened is, through redlining, basically Tulsa, Oklahoma, and the Tulsa Urban Renewal Authority, they basically redlined Greenwood to basically legally destroy it again. And this is not just a Tulsa problem. This happened nationwide with redlining. And they put a highway directly through Greenwood to create that physical infrastructure and barriers to destroy it again. So, like, I've heard stories of a person closing their business on a Thursday night, and they go there Friday morning, and their business is raised to the ground legally. We did a lawsuit against the city of Tulsa and several organizations for their role. We took that to the city of Tulsa courts. Unfortunately, got dismissed. We took it to the Oklahoma Supreme Court, which is the highest Supreme Court in the state. And unfortunately, it got dismissed there as well. We're the only reparatory justice lawsuit that got that high. Unfortunately, it did not go in our way. So what we do now is we have a different lawsuit that isn't related to reparations, but we also work to get descendants of Creek freedmen back into Muscogee Creek Nation, which isn't reparations related, but they are part of the founding of Greenwood. So that's why we do that. That's a whole different aspect. We do a wealth protection program for our descendants, where we do wills and estate plans for our descendants and people who are connected to surviving entities. So basically, there were churches that were alive around or had congregants around 1921, and they were impacted by the Tulsa Race Massacre. So we are doing wealth protection for them. We also do oral histories for our descendants to preserve their stories and make sure that their family stories are told. Because what we don't want is the entity, the city of Tulsa, to benefit from the atrocity that they created, if that makes sense. Where now that there's tourism dollars coming in, they're like, oh yes, Tulsa Race Massacre, and how can we monetize it without compensating those who and those families who have been directly impacted? So my day-to-day looks like making connections, talking to descendants, working with community organizations, going on radio shows like this, and just telling the truth from the people

0: perspective and getting that out there. That's what I do as community outreach.
1: Got it.
2: So after Oklahoma Supreme Court dismissed the reparations lawsuit in 2024, what does justice for Greenwood fight for now? What does justice look like at this point?
1: So before you answer that, we got to go pay some bills real quick. And when you come back, we'll get into that question. I didn't check what time we was, Shannon. So we'll get back into that question. We're talking with Dara Mercer, live from Justice for Greenwood. We're talking about Black Wall Street, y'all. Don't go anywhere. This is Ray Nitti and maybe Shannon on the lunch break.
3: Don't go anywhere.

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0: Welcome back, welcome back. This is The Lunch Break with maybe Shannon and Ray Nitti. We live with my nephew, Daryl Mercer Jr., working with Justice for Greenwood. We're talking about Black Wall Street, the history of it, where it stands today, how he got involved with the work. And, you know, Shannon coming with the questions, man. Shannon, you had a question before we went right to break. Could you re-ask that question for our listeners that's just joining us?
1: Of course. So the question was, after Oklahoma Supreme Court dismissed the reparations lawsuit in 2024, what does Justice for Greenwood fight for now? And what does justice look like at this point?
2: Justice looks the same as what it was, what we want in 1921. We wanted compensation to those directly impacted by the massacre. So we only have one survivor left, Mother Bessie Benningfield Randall. She is 111 years old. I don't know if
0: clap it up for that. Hold on one sec. 111 years old. Man, that woman's seen some things.
2: For sure. For context, when she was born, women couldn't vote.
0: Sheesh.
3: Damn.
2: Yeah. So she's seen a lot change in her lifetime. She's lived through two pandemics. The Spanish flu, I think, in the early 1920s. She lived through the Tulsa Race Massacre and then the pandemic we just had. So direct conversation to her for sure. And then also repairing those who have been impacted. Like, we want scholarships for descendants. We want no interest to low interest business loans. We want low to no interest house loans, so that those impacted by the massacre can benefit from, like, because their family's legacy was taken away. So those are some of the things that we are fighting for. We are also working to get descendants of Creek freedmen back into Muscogee Creek Nation, because they were kicked out of their own nation in 1976, someplace around there in 1970s, after they were fully fledged members of Muscogee Creek Nation from the abolition of slavery around 1865. And so we're working to get them back in. We actually did a lawsuit within Muscogee Creek Nation Supreme Court and Muscogee Creek Nation Court to get them back in. And their court system said that they need to let them back in. And we are working on getting them back in.

0: because we're at a standstill there. So those are some of the things that we are fighting for still. We are also working, and we are supporting the Greenwood Trust and Mayor Nichols' Road to Repair. Shout out to Mayor Monroe Nichols. He's the first black mayor in the history of Tulsa, and he has proposed a $105 million private trust. So we are supporting that. We were able to give $25,000 to that trust, and we are supporting that as well. So that's what we are, some of the things that we are working with and fighting for today, to repair the harm of the Tulsa Race Massacre, because people are still harmed by it.
1: Man, I told y'all this boy thorough. He literally, Shannon, you see, he answered two of the, we got three, we had like four questions left. He answered three of them in one swoop. We were going to ask you about Mother Randall, because she is the last survivor. You said she's 111 years old?
0: Yes, sir, 111, 111, yes.
1: That is, that is beautiful. And you also spoke to what does the organization need, people outside of Tulsa and people right here in Milwaukee to understand. You already hit that. We were going to ask you about what Mayor Nichols has proposed, but you you touched on that as well. But it says he's proposed a $105 million private trust, the Road to Repair, which you stated. I guess my question on that is that reparations in the folks' eyes out there, or just something short of it, or what's missing? Or is that just like, hey, at least the conversation is being started?
0: It is reparations. Because there's multiple ways to get reparations, right? The key part of reparations is repair, and his Road to Repair is the first step. So I think it's still too early to say what's missing, because we're still in the early phases of what that looks like and what that feels like. Because if reparation comes from a governmental agency, it can be used and targeted, as we saw in Evanston, Illinois, where our current administration is filing a lawsuit and targeting Evanston, Illinois for their reparation lawsuit that they won because the city of Evanston basically did discriminatory things towards their black residents and housing. And the current administration nationwide, Trump administration, does not like that, and they are targeting them. So the private trust is a way to sort of navigate that, and we are supporting it. And I don't think there's anything missing from it right now. It's still too early to say if there's anything missing in my mind. But I do think that it's a good step. And we have been a part of conversations with Mayor Nichols. And we fully support him and what he does.
2: So if someone visited Greenwood today, what would they see? Like, what's been rebuilt, what's been memorialized or reclaimed, and what still shows like the scars of what happened?
0: The Greenwood you see today is, it's difficult to put in words, because it's hard to imagine what it looked like previously, because it's been changed so much. If you go on Greenwood today, you will see a highway directly through the heart of Greenwood. You will see a college. Coincidentally, the college that I got my master's degree in, that wouldn't have been there 100 years ago. You would see a museum that wouldn't. You'd be several museums. The things you would see that are the same would be, you have Vernon AME Church that is a surviving entity of the Tulsa Race Massacre. You would see multiple businesses. But the land isn't owned by us as black people. The businesses are owned, but the land that Greenwood is on is not owned by black people. You would see plaques in the ground that state whether or what happened to a business. So there's like periodic businesses. If you walk down the street, there's a plaque like every 10 feet or so that says what the name of the business was, the address of the business, what happened to it in 1921, and if it was rebuilt, reopened, or what happened

do it. The Greenwood you see today, honestly, is very disheartening because it is nowhere near what it was before, and there has been physical infrastructure to stop the growth and really change the makeup of it. The physical infrastructure that the city of Tulsa and the government has done to Greenwood really makes it very difficult to imagine what it was. Because right now, when people think Black Wall Street, they think a literal street when it was 33 mm-hmm. blocks. And you stated at the RIP, it was 10,000 people displaced. And that is a huge neighborhood. Like, that's hard to imagine when you're on the street. So that's what it looks like. It looks like a street today when it really is a neighborhood. When we think of Black Wall Street, we think of, like, you're supposed to be thinking of Greenwood as a neighborhood, because Black Wall Street was just one part of it, but it was a neighborhood with people, teachers, educators, doctors, lawyers, accountants, hoteliers, business people. Like, there's a tour guide in Tulsa, Chief Amazon, and he talks about, like, Tulsa and Black Wall Street and Greenwood being Wakanda before Wakanda, where you had all of these influential Black people working together to build up their community, and we didn't need the greater society. All we needed was us, for us, by us. And unfortunately, because of envy, jealousy, and hatred, Greenwood is vastly different today than it was over 100 years ago.

0: is investing in Black Tulsa, whether that be scholarships, business loans, business grants, business development, education. It's not just one thing that will help Black Tulsa. It's a myriad of things that not only Black Tulsa gets, that should get, but also like these are just things that I know that the government can do to help it become the economic engine where we need more educated people. We need more business owners. We need more developers. We need more people who are involved in real estate. We need more people who are accountants. We need more scientists. We need more startups. We need a little bit of everything, but it really takes investment in the Black community, in Black Tulsa, to really take us forward as a community.
1: Man, DJ, we definitely appreciate you. We appreciate you for sharing this knowledge and the work that you do. Thank you once again for joining True Family and sharing the work that you all are doing at Justice for Greenwood and trying to revitalize Tulsa, Oklahoma, Black Wall Street. Please share with the people where they can find you or get involved with any of the work that you all are doing.
0: Yeah, please visit our website, justiceforgreenwood.org. You can also follow us on social, Justice for Greenwood, on Facebook, Instagram, YouTube. Also, you can donate to us, our organization. I believe the link is on our website, but it's also justiceforgreenwood.org/donate. A great number to do is $19.21 in commemoration of 1921. So that's what I would say is how they can get tapped in with us. You can also sign up for our newsletters to keep up to date with us. So there's multiple ways that you all can get involved and stay connected to us. And also, if you're ever in Tulsa or ever in Oklahoma, come on, tap in with us. I'd love to take you around Greenwood. Love to take you around Black Tulsa. Tulsa's dope, man. I love that we are on the come up. We are trending up, even though it may feel like you're in the past. We are working towards becoming the future.
1: Man, appreciate it, man. You got a couple of shout-outs, too, on the YouTube before we get up out of here. Justice for Greenwood says, Sham God. Milwaukee Amanda says, the work being done by Justice for Greenwood is amazing. Clap it up for Milwaukee's own Daryl Mercer Jr. for helping to keep the fight going. Sham God always said, that is important work. Keep it up. And Amanda also said, everyone should visit Greenwood. It's both inspiring and heartbreaking. DJ, once again, thank you. Thank you for coming on, my boy, and educating the people. Shannon, take us to break, please.
2: Man, thank you. Thank you, Ray. And thank you for coming on and educating the people like Ray say. Make sure you guys stay locked in for hour two of the lunch break with Ray Nitty and maybe Shannon. When we come back, make sure you call in 833-212-1017. Share your thoughts, opinions, comments. We'll be right back after this break.
1: We ain't going anywhere just yet, Shannon. We got like a half a segment before hour two, but Zach told me to say it.
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0: back. Welcome back. This is The Lunch Break with Maybe Shannon and Ray Nitty. It's almost hour two. Shannon, what it do?
1: I was going to say something. You know what? It's almost hour two.
0: Almost.
2: Bruh.
1: Same thing.
0: That was Zach, man. Zach said, say it's
1: got some words for you, Zach.
0: You know, Zach don't play about them segments, man. It's like, yo,
1: he don't.
3: Time is money.
1: It's a segment, and it ain't hour two yet.
0: Don't go.
3: And it's award-winning.
0: And it's award-winning. We got some more.
2: I'll drill y'all. Stop playing with my house. I ain't gonna say it no more.
0: RC Creation says, Creation Muse says, imagine you literally have 100 years of history within your spectrum of life. Pretty amazing. 111 years old. Yeah, that's amazing, man. If you missed it, our last last couple segments, we've had Daryl Mercer, who works for Justice for Greenwood, Milwaukee native Daryl Mercer, who's working for Justice for Greenwood, and he just shared a bunch of dope information on what they're doing, how things have been going, and shared with us that Mother, I don't want to mispronounce her name. Let me get it right. Mother Randall, who is the only surviving person from those Tulsa riots and when they burnt down Black Wall Street, the only remaining survivor. You know, she's 111 years old, man. So that's amazing. That's amazing. So imagine, like, go ahead, Shannon.
1: I was just going to say, when you think about what we've seen in our lifetime, like the Twin Towers and COVID and all these things, the presidency that we've witnessed, like Obama to Trump, it's just crazy how much you can imagine she's seen and gone through within her lifetime. So,
0: right. He said she's been through two pandemics. For a second, I was like, when was the first one? And then what did he say? It was the Spanish flu or something like that?
1: Yep, the Spanish flu.
0: Things that he said stuck out. He said when she was born, women didn't even have the rights to vote yet at the time.
1: I don't even think that happened for a long time. I feel like that probably wasn't until, the 40s, if I'm not mistaken? I have to Google that, but I feel like it was actually, recent. Like, this is,
0: You're going to have Sherwin questioning our history knowledge. Sherwin's going to be like, they don't know. They don't know when women got their rights. Yo, Sherwin,
1: look, I didn't expect to have the facts in front of me. I'm sorry.
0: Right. Man,
1: I feel like Black women probably were behind white women on that, but yeah.
3: 1920.
1: Okay. That's a long time.
3: Man, it hasn't even been 100 years since.
0: Still haven't. That's crazy.
3: She's been alive longer than she's had the right. That's
1: insane.
0: That's wild. That's a wild stat.
4: Wow.
0: That's a wild stat.
4: That's a wild stat.
0: And she's still here fighting. And then people be like, man, don't even take me down that rabbit hole.
1: Can we research when women got the right to have a bank account? Because I think that was different from the right to vote. I feel like that was, seriously, it was like.
0: When can we start stacking?
3: 1960s.

0: Damn.
1: That's what I got confused with. I was like, that was super recent where it was like, bro.
0: Women couldn't even have a, now that I did not know. Women couldn't have a bank account until the 1960s.
1: And then they wonder, they like, well, grandma used to stick with Uncle Earl through thick and thin. Yeah, she couldn't have no monies. Where she was going to go?
0: Hey.
1: Anywho.
0: White men are diabolical, yeah. Folks. We don't want you to vote. We don't want you to have a bank account. You stay in the house. Like, that's crazy. Now they, you know what? That's another.
1: Them like pit bulls back then, just breeding them.
0: Yeah. Bruh. I ain't gonna say that either. Quick history. Just running down Black Wall Street history. Then we'll get into some other things because I know we got hour two getting ready to start. We're talking about Black Wall Street, black economics, and things of that nature. So once again, if you missed Daryl on it, somebody says it is crazy that living long is not a goal anymore. It seems like, I think that's a goal. That's a goal.
1: I think it means
0: an expectation. It's not like a standard. Because what's the average? I think average life expectancy of at least a black man is what, 65 these days, 67 or something like that.
1: Man.
0: That's kind of scary. That's like, damn, I've used 42 of them years already.
1: You more than halfway through.
0: Man, I've used more than half the life expectancy of a black man in this country.
1: Listen, they try to say, what is it called? The midlife crisis is when you what 30 something. Really, it's
0: straight
1: being
0: up.
1: Black in this country. That's 20s. You better start.
0: That's the crisis.
1: Having your crisis,
0: man. So quick, we're gonna talk about the rise. He stated it eloquently, so I won't get too deep into it. But in the early 1900s, Tulsa Greenwood District became one of the most prosperous black communities in America, nicknamed Black Wall Street. Roughly 40 square blocks. He said it was 40 acres that they purchased. 40 square blocks held black-owned banks, hotels, theaters, grocery stores, doctors, lawyers, offices, and had their own newspapers as well. Segregation forced black dollars to stay local. That's what he was talking about. Black Tulsa couldn't shop or bank downtown, so the community built its own full economy instead. Researchers have found a dollar circulated. We talked about this yesterday. Researchers found that a dollar circulated within Greenwood for close to a year before leaving the community. The dollar circulated, I'm say that again, dollar circulated in Tulsa, Oklahoma, in Greenwood a year before leaving our community. That means they had black people to shop with. And you can't, let's keep it going. By 1921, Greenwood had an estimated 10,000 residents and over 1,000 black-owned businesses and homes, building roughly two decades. Largely without inherited wealth or outside capital. So it wasn't like land that was handed down. It wasn't, money that was handed down. It wasn't people that came in and gave money to help. It was all from within. The destruction, Shannon. After false accusations against a young black man sparked tension downtown, a white mob, including deputized citizens. Per later investigation, members of the National Guard descended on Greenwood over two days. That's crazy. The National Guard. The National Guard descended on Greenwood. Well, that sound familiar? That sound like today?
1: Definitely.
0: Using the National Guard to descend upon communities, intimidation. Anyway, the mob burned and looted more than 1,000 black homes and businesses across 35 blocks. Estimates of the dead range roughly from 100 to as many as 300 people. Thousands more were left homeless, and many survivors were held in intimate camps afterwards. No insurance company paid out claims for the destruction, citing riot exclusion clauses. No one was ever convicted for the killings of the arsons. The massacre was largely omitted from Oklahoma history books for decades.
1: You know what? Go ahead. We got one.
0: No, go ahead,

0: Shannon, tell me, Shannon.
1: It's crazy because I read somewhere like they said nobody was arrested for what happened.
0: Mm-hmm.
1: Well, as a matter of fact, they did say people got arrested, but it was Black people that were defending themselves.
0: Exactly.
1: That's the best part of it. It was like none of the actual aggressors were arrested, jailed, tried for this. The only people that were arrested were the Black people that were defending themselves in their homes.
0: The only people.
1: Yeah, so there's that. The only people.
0: Insurance didn't pay out.
1: And they live amongst us. Like, if she's 111,
0: say
1: she's
0: it, Shannon.
1: Alive now, who you think, listen.
0: Say it.
1: Who y'all think raised these no good bandits? I'm just saying.
0: And which one
1: they
0: of them
1: live
0: still
1: amongst us?
0: Which one of them still alive today? Don't go anywhere. This is The Lunch Break on Truth.
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0: It is officially, Shannon, hour two of the lunch break. What it do? Somebody said 833-212-1017. This is the award-winning Truth 101.7 with Ray Nitty and maybe Shannon. It's been a nice first hour, man. We felt like we had education. Felt like we had an educational first hour. Is you ready for some mess?
1: No.
0: Where all my scamming politicians at? Spending that donor back. So Sarah dropped out the race today. Sarah Rodriguez.
1: I mean, you did advise that yesterday. You did advise.
0: You know, I would like to say I'm something like a political strategist.
1: Yeah.
0: You know. Now, what she didn't do is apologize to Crowley yet. Oh, speaking of Crowley, have you seen? Oh my God, have you seen? I'm not, now that the rapper isn't the one saying it.
2: Breaking news, and I chose to do it here.
0: All right. Now that it ain't the rapper.
1: I didn't see.
0: All right, Shannon.
1: What did I see?
0: I'll read it, Shannon. I'll read it. Let me pull it up. Breaking news. You know, Zach be on top of things. He already hit the button. I was late with my words. Multiple senior strategists not authorized to speak publicly. This is Wisconsin 12, by the way. This ain't just Ray Nitty saying something on Facebook and everybody saying I'm throwing my vote away. But anyway, not authorized to speak publicly say there is a movement right now among key Democrats, not key rappers, key Democrats, people that get paid to do this, to get who? Milwaukee County exec David Crowley back in the race for governor and have Shannon. Mm. Governor Tony Evers endorsed him, which Governor Evers is considering.
1: Wow. Ooh. So you were just throwing your vote away, and it's not rapper, Ray. It's key Democrats saying that that's a good idea to continue to support Crowley.
0: So now this is just
1: what I'm
0: hearing? So we're going to be very, very clear, right? Because Zach be on top of things. They're saying there's a movement right now among key Democrats, as if the pot is being stirred, right? So I don't know where he stands on it. I don't know what anything is other than people are saying this. I don't know if this is something Tony Evers is really considering. It's just being reported that it's something he's considering. My issue is from the beginning, I said, who is the better candidate for the job right now? Who has the resume? Who's actually doing the work? Who's actually served all people?
1: Exactly.
0: And had a black agenda. But because when I said it, Shannon, you know, people, you know, it's a lot of people that's smarter than me. And got their degrees. Oh, you think because you got your degree.
1: That's debatable.
0: I'm just saying.
1: They ain't smarter than nobody. They don't know nothing.
0: I mean, that was definitely sarcasm.
1: I'm just messing with you. I know it was.
0: Yeah, you know, I'm just saying, like, yo, Shannon, I don't know if you saw how they was coming from me. And this is what I will say, right? Somebody did say something, and I could respect that. There was like, Nitty, you got too powerful of a platform to be telling people to vote for him, which I could agree with. Okay, if I'm jumping out the window and I'm doing my own thing, be on my own, you know, situation. 833-212-1017, that's the number to call. 833-212-1017. So, yeah, I did make a post, and at the end of the

0: post, I did say vote Crowley. So because I do believe people need to make their own choices, I removed me saying vote Crowley and kept it as my own. So I will give respect to that, right? But ain't nobody told me nothing. People told me he couldn't even get back in the race. You can't get back in the race. You don't even know this. We need to get behind the next black man in line and stop all this foolishness. And I'm like, foolishness? The next black man in line don't got black people on his staff. Shannon, we got Al called in. Al, how you feeling? Talk to us, Al.
1: Well, you know, I heard you talking about everything with Greenwood, but I was going to ask you, how do you and Shannon feel about the psychological warfare that kept black people stuck in a certain faith? Because pretty much they stood there and they was waiting on another power to die while these people was burning them down, killing them and beating them up. And if you are programmed to wait on a certain individual or a certain faith, why you not wouldn't have a whole massacre down when you are setting people up to be sitting ducks? Because a lot of your no-nonsense grandmothers and great-grandfathers, they didn't believe in all that other stuff. And they said, well, if you kill me and you burn my house down, you're going to burn with me. And a lot of those businesses that kept that money was not made to pay those reparations, when a lot of those businesses are multi-billion-dollar companies who got their money off of theft and black deaths. How do you feel about that?
0: Al, you know, I'm going to always tell you, when you write, you write, Al. Al, when you write, you write. So let me ask you this, right? I want to make sure I'm getting your question clear. More so saying, we put a community together that essentially was sitting ducks and wasn't properly guided on how to protect ourselves. I'm assuming that's kind of the question, Al.
1: Exactly. So pretty much the community was told, you sit, die, wait for heaven, and wait for Yeshua or whoever comes in a white basketball jersey to come save you while they're burning your house down. But nobody never used common sense and logic and said, well, if I'm going to die anyway, why I shouldn't take you with me?
0: Yeah. So far as, once again, Al, when you write, you write. When you write, you write, right? I wasn't there. I will assume there was some level of resistance. I do agree with you in the aspect of we were probably not prepared to deal with Go ahead, Al.
1: Well, when it comes to somebody trying to take your life, it's not about being prepared. It's about self-preservation of self. Mm-hmm. That's why there was over 250 slave rebellions. That's why there was things that was kept out of that so-called book called the Bible. And if you ask some of these white naturalist Christians that built their millions off of it, you ask them, would you let somebody sit there and wait for Jesus? Because you know Jesus was color struck. Because you know when you go from Jesus down to the Moors, they always handed it over for the skin color versus saying, oh, hell no, this is not going today. And even if you ask them white naturalist Christians, they're going to say, I got my F-350 and my double-barrel AR-15. No, I'm going to shoot it out and come to your house and cook a tomahawk steak.
0: Al, when you write, you write, Al. When Al is right,
2: that's real.
0: You write, because I did see a video. I think you sent me the video, Shannon, of the older white man who shot down an Amazon drone. And he was like, yeah, I shot it down. Why is these things flying over my house? And he had no problem just saying, am I getting arrested? All right, let's do it. I shot it down with this type of gun. I appreciate Al for that. That's actually an amazing question. And I think it's something we should have a bigger topic about. Are we as a community just now? I don't know about now. Seem like it's a bunch of artillery in the community right now. But back then, did we take too peaceful of a road in developing our communities and

0: we didn't think of what protecting the communities look like. What's your thoughts on that, Shannon?
1: Man, like you said, when Al is right, he's right. And I think a lot of us are were and still is trying to believe like, okay, turn the other cheek or like take the high road when everybody else is going low. I don't always think that's the best approach, because I think the point Al makes a lot is that sometimes we're slaves to being good people, right? And some situations don't call for that. But I will say some people did fight back, because like we mentioned, I think 85 people went to jail for protecting themselves in their homes. So I won't say that everybody took that same approach, but if they were also a little more prepared, they should have also had a little army up in there. But, you know, woulda, coulda, shoulda. And I think people are learning from history, so history doesn't repeat itself.
0: And I know we got to go to break soon. I know y'all go to break soon. Zach looking at me like, don't you say nothing else before this break. But it makes me think, they showed up with the National Guard. They showed up with the National Guard. So they be prepared for us. Why we don't ever be prepared for? And then, like, that's crazy that you could like, yo, we about to go riot. National Guard, y'all coming? They like, bet. Yeah. We en route.
1: I mean, America has a history of targeting black families and black communities that are a threat to the system that they created. But it sounds like we need to go off to break. Break is coming now.
0: Shannon, take us to break, Shannon.
1: Man. So you are listening to The Lunch Break on 101, the award-winning 101.7 The Truth. 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We're on YouTube at 101.7 The Truth as well. We're going to go to break. Don't go anywhere. We'll be right back.

0: Don't mind him, eh?
1: Our children deserve a real chance to make it in life. And a good education is a passport to opportunity. 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

0: and maybe Shannon on a lunch break on the award-winning Truth 101 7 FM. Shannon!
1: What it do?
0: It's Friday, man.
1: It's Friday night. Yeah.
0: Friday, Shannon. Hey. The city going crazy right now, man. The state going crazy right now. They scrambling, scratching at the surface, trying to figure out what to do.
1: What they going to do.
0: Shannon, man, you got something on the menu for us today?
1: I do. And I know what people should be doing. American Family Insurance is... You said, wait.
0: No. You just caught me off guard. Go ahead.
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0: Hey.
1: Spin that.
0: Hey. Hey. Yeah, if I was Crowley, I need some insurance. Before y'all try to make a fool out of me again.
1: Damn.
0: So, I feel like everything we've been talking about this week, Zach, Shannon, I feel like the lunch break, we've been super right and on point.
1: I believe so.
0: And
1: I give my hat off to you, Ray. Ray led the charge and

0: not standing down from the internet bullies. And now look, Channel 12 basically confirming everything you said.
1: And it's like, my thing is, right, it's like, people were, like, I asked a simple question. It's like, all right. And I left room for people to change my mind. But nobody could change my mind. You know what they tried to do? Insult me. Tried to say I was being foolish. I was wasting a vote. But I asked a simple question. Okay, tell me. Tell me what's the plan that anybody else on this ballot has for our community. I even saw somebody say, this is crazy to me. I saw somebody post that, you know, somebody that's running for governor, they have to represent all communities. So I don't even know why a conversation about our community would be. I'm the foolish one, though. What do you think voting is? You voting on behalf of one, your whatever your moral compass is, whatever your needs are, and what at least I thought you vote for people that would be a good representation and a servant for your community, because that's what politicians are. They're a service to humanity. They work for the communities that they serve. So for me to just give my vote to somebody who doesn't have no intentions or plans about serving our community, why would I just give the vote to that person? Just because the person that is qualified out of the job, that just because the person that is qualified for the job fell out of the race because they were lied to and manipulated and made to believe all of these other things that wasn't true. A lot of people owe that man an apology. A lot of people do. She do. She still ain't saying sorry yet. And I hope she don't even think about pursuing politics after this.
0: Yeah.
1: Not on my watch.
0: It just shows a lot of people a moral compass. No, not on my watch. Not as long as Ray got a mic.
1: I'm just saying, Shannon, like, I ain't never had to go back and forth with people this much. Even when I was trying to get people to vote in other presidential elections. Now, it's like, oh, Ray, you might have been on to something. You think?
0: Ray, you got to say, I told you so.
1: Like, man, this feels good because it's like, I don't even got to say nothing no more, right? Now, everybody that was super intelligent and had their degrees and knew exactly what and said why he did what he did and so forth, like, stop it. Stop it. This is why I said, don't tell me nothing about no polls. I don't want to hear nothing about no Sarah Rodriguez and no damn polls. I don't got no tail, girl. (laughs) 833-212-1017 is a number to call. Do you think David Crowley should get back into the race? Or do you think, you know, leave it be? What do you think?
0: Well,
1: I'm feeling
0: all the
1: so
0: drama
1: good.
0: And all the things that are going on. I feel like it sounded more like people are voting for, like, well, this is what we got. You know what I mean? And that conversation wasn't a conversation before David Crowley left.
1: Man.
0: So I feel like he has a good chance and he should definitely get back in, because at this point it's starting to feel like it's literally a sugar honey iced tea show.
1: Straight up. I'm going to tell you why it's even worse,
0: it's
1: right?
0: It's leaving the people to just kind of pick through the trash, honestly, but
1: I'm going to tell you why it was even worse, Shannon. It was a sugar honey iced tea show before anybody fell out.
0: Yeah.
1: It was some biscuit eating bulldogs before.

0: Now, like, I've been saying it, despite what anybody feels about him, right? He was the most qualified and ready for the job. And because we live in a state where, and this is what I will say, Joel Brennan said the quiet parts out loud. He said the quiet parts out loud, right? And it was some truth in that. But I just feel like as somebody that's running for governor, I don't think that's you should allow that to come out of your mouth. You have to, when somebody asks you if Wisconsin is ready for a black or woman governor, like, I think it's other ways you can rephrase that question and not
1: exactly
0: tear down the women or the black men in the race. Because you're sitting from the seat of a white man. I would say this. The country has only been ran by men. Majority of political seats has only been ran by when? By men. Should white men not be able to run for politics because they have destroyed this country? And that we have the proof that we can see.
1: Yeah.
0: I remember people, Shannon, was telling me, man, Nitty, you really could vote for some a woman? You can vote for Kamala? I'm like, bro.
1: Insane.
0: Shut the hell up. Don't ask me no stupid question like that.
2: Dumb.
1: I feel like we don't tell enough people to shut up these days. You know what I'm saying? Like, people don't get told to shut up enough.
3: Shut up.
1: That's what I think. Shut up.
0: Shannon, man. I had to say, It was an Uber driver that said this to me.
1: You know what?
0: Black man Uber driver asking me, how can I support, like, I could really support a black woman, a woman. It was like, the audacity of you. You could vote for a woman? I said, I'm going to ask you two questions, boss. I was like, how do you feel the state of the country is? He's like, it's effed up. It's effed up, bro. I'm sick of this. Something needs to change. I was like, okay, I'm with you. I'm going to ask you another question. How many of the presidents that ran this country has been a woman? He's like, damn. None of them. I was like, so who messed up the country?
1: It's even sadder that it was a black man saying that, because I feel like they're harder on black women than they are on anybody.
0: Come on,
1: and we be over here fighting in the trenches for y'all. And it man, as soon as they can... Well, how many men has she slept with? Let's talk about that. Like, they can't wait to, like...
0: It's a daddy white.
1: Who's her grandpappy? Like, what? Like, anything y'all could dig up. Like...
0: Just saying
1: other
0: stuff.
1: Other than this woman's resume.
0: Other than she was the most qualified, the most educated. Like, and people act like DEI or diversity, equity, and inclusion was this terrible thing. Once again, this country shows you in multiple ways that being a black man or woman, you have to work 1,000 times harder than everyone. This white woman was allowed to lie, cheat, put in false documents, amend them to say she has 615 bands, and then had to amend it again and be like, nah, I was just playing. I only got 34. I was just trying to see if I could.
1: Hey, Daisy. Look, like, how do you miscount that much money? How did we get to a million to a couple thou-wows?
0: Like, come on.
1: We didn't even
0: on.
1: Get to a couple hundred thou-wows. We was at a couple thou-wows. Like, how did you get there?
0: To 34. You can't even finish paying the bills. You made it look like you was... That's all I'm saying. Minorities have to work extremely harder. Even when you the most qualified. Even when you the most qualified and you the only one who's running the largest county in Wisconsin. And you telling me he don't deserve a shot, a look? Why they ain't look that way? Why they ain't look that way? I can tell you why. Because he's blacker than me. That's why.

0: They said they pulled out the card that showed the shades. Safe.
1: Stick your hand in this paper. Stick your hand in this paper bag, Crowley. Ah, damn it. We should have used the
0: Look.
1: I'm just saying, Shannon.
0: That's why she got so far scamming. They said she can't be a scammer. Look.
1: Shannon. So now you got them. It was cool and fun when I was doing it now, right? When I was like, you know, I was making a statement. It's like, no, y'all really wet the bed with this one. Y'all really went against the grain and not supported the person who's most qualified, who, like, come on, fam. I hate when people stay silent when BS is going on, and then when the BS takes place, now you want to be loud and be like, all right, hey, Crowley, hey, bro, I know he didn't know, but can you? You think that we could get you to get back in? But everybody had all the reasons of why. Oh, he made a backdoor deal, and like, shut up, shut the hell up.
0: They dig up anything they can. Look, what type of deal she got over there?
1: Sometimes it ain't that deep, as people be trying to think about it. And these thoughts they be having, Shannon, they don't even be having the proper access to even come up with these thoughts. They just be pulling it from the internet. DVJ73 says, we've only had 3 black elected governors in the country history. That's nuts and crazy. Is that factual? Like, damn. I know Governor Westmore. What about Stacey Abrams was a governor, right? She was a governor of Georgia, or was she the mayor of Atlanta? I'm not familiar. I can't remember, I should say. But.
2: No, 3 is correct.
1: 3 is correct. Wow. All right. Are we ready for a 4th? Are we ready for a 4th? I want to hear from the damn. The lines is quiet today. They was calling in, talking about crowd. Like, why would you throw your vote away? Come on now. I want to hear from you, people. 833-212-1017. Don't get quiet on me now. Let's stop the foolishness. Shen.
0: Yo.
1: Yo, you want to take us a break?
0: We gonna go to break. We gonna nibble on some lunch. We starving for some education. We gonna do some research, and we waiting for y'all to give us a call at 833-212-1017. This is the award winning 101.7 The Truth. 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We'll be right back.
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0: 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I like this beat, man. 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What up? How y'all feeling? Shannon, how you feeling?
1: Damn. Feeling wonderful, man. It's been a great show. We not even halfway. We 75% way through.
0: Ooh, look at that math.
1: Yeah, you knew that, yeah. I do math and I can read. This MPS education working for me.
2: You need to read.
0: Hey, no, your school was fully funded.
1: I went to tech. I think not. They ain't even finished building that mug. Our classes literally got like metal sheets divided. Very distracting when kids are in trouble. Like, what's going on over there? And you just pop your head over.
0: I sure was gonna ask, was you there before the new tech got built, or while they were in the process of building the new tech?
1: They never finished it. It's still in the process of building it.
0: Really?
1: 20 years later.
0: Tech look good.
1: That
0: now.
1: School is horrible. It looks great on the outside, but on the inside, the class, there's like 3 classrooms in one, if I'm not mistaken. I think it's still like that. They never really finished it the way it was supposed to be finished. Like, you enter, mm-hmm. and it's like literally a metal sheet dividing one classroom, and then there's one classroom that has a door.
3: Mm. Bruh.
1: Most classrooms are built like that. So, like, you could hear what's going on in that next classroom. You
0: sound
1: don't want to
0: like
1: be in your
0: Rufus
1: class.
0: King.
1: You just dip your head over to the other class. See what they're doing over there. So it's beautiful. The idea was there, but I think the funding ran out.
0: Man, speaking of funding ran
1: Spend
0: out.
1: That.
0: Speaking of funding ran out. You know what? I'm gonna get off Sarah back. She probably already dealing with a knot, but she does owe David Crowley an apology publicly.
1: That might be on her. That's probably on her list of things to do. First, she got to figure out how much money she actually got.
0: She got $20.
1: She's still working on that math.
3: Bruh.
1: Yesterday it was what? Last week it was $2 million.
0: At midnight yesterday it was $34,000.

0: But
1: and then
0: the week before,
1: it was
0: last like week 200.
1: Oh yeah. So before the numbers went in, it was they said she had about 200,000, and then that's when we was
0: We got to start at the top of the month. At the top of the month, we were believed she had millions. You know.
1: That's what I thought. Yes, because there was a $1 million ad buy that took place that it bounced. You say. It's like when the waitress come up to you is like, oh, this card was declined. Like, you didn't have to say it that loud at the table. You could
0: have. It looks like it says declined. You got another card you want to try?
1: Right. Do you got a couple more cards you want me to try? Like,
0: look, I can try to swipe it or insert it, but if this tap ain't working.
1: She probably was like, just blow on it. Blow on it, try running it again. Rub off the strip and try running it again. We got Miss Sandra online. Miss Sandra, how you doing? You live with Ray Nitty and Maybe Shannon.
2: Hi, I'm fine. How are you all?
1: I'm good.
0: Good.
1: What's your thoughts on everything that's going on?
2: I believe it's a game, and it's a wicked agenda. Everything they're doing now, you could tell it's an agenda that was put in place, probably the Project 2025. All this messy stuff. And we don't, even though we have Democrats that say they want to help us, that ain't true. Because if you look at this city, you'll see how dysfunction it is. You know, like the stores leaving, all the grocery stores leaving, and all that stuff. The hospitals moved away. And so it's a bunch of mess, and it's all an agenda. So they could at least put us in the spotlight, because they say it's us. We work and pull ourselves up by the bootstraps. Now, I'm over here looking at, because I live in the inner city. I live where the houses are boarded up, and finally they're starting to tear them down. But you got a lot of Mexican people that's working on these jobs. I don't see really a lot of Black people.
1: Mm-hmm.
2: And I'm thinking, I mean, they're working in this bad atmosphere with the air.
1: Mm-hmm.
2: I mean, they're working day until it gets dark.
1: Mm-hmm.
2: And I'm saying, how do they do it? But see, they're working hard, but then these political people wear suits and ties. Go pull yourself up by the bootstraps. See, I've worked all my life. I worked for 37 and a half years at Rockwell. And before that, I worked when I was 16, you know, just working. And that was when the computers were out, and we were down in ATC, and the little, you know, computers, because it wasn't that advanced.
1: Yeah.
2: And so I worked all my life, and I'm a woman, because we always didn't get that advantage. Because the man always was the working priority, and the woman had to stay home.
1: Mm-hmm.
2: So every time you see this stuff, scan your own groceries, and the products are little. Like, you get a little bag of potato chips for $3. And then you got the machine putting them in the bag. Is it clean?

0: 100%, Miss Sandra. Miss Sandra, I definitely appreciate you calling in. Oh, we got it. She lost already. I wanted to ask her what she thought about this governor's race. See her thoughts on that. But I do agree with what she said. What she said could be used in this governor's race, too. It's all a game. They playing games.
1: It is.
0: They playing games with people's lives, man. And it's real lives at stake. And some of those lives are trying to raise kids, black kids, in the worst, one of the worst states to raise black families. So once again, when I ask people for the plan for our community, all these disparities that we face, I'm going to look at you crazy if you don't got an answer for me and you just saying something about something that don't even deal with our community. Sure, our community benefits from certain things that may happen or take place. Universal health care sounds amazing. We get raising teachers' pay. Needed. Needed. It's 1,000% needed. But 33% of them teacher jobs, they don't even reside in Milwaukee County. And then less than 2% of those jobs. Like, that's the teaching demographic represents less than 2% of the jobs in Milwaukee. So all I was trying to say is that's a very small portion of people that would be impacted versus what I'm talking about is the greater impact of the entire community. Them boarded up houses that Miss Sandra talking about. Them neighborhoods that Miss Sandra talking about, that none of them politicians go walk through or knock on no doors and care about if those people gonna vote or not. Because guess what? They got a list of people that they view, and they got a database of people that it shows if you voted in what presidential election, if you voted in a governor's election or a local election. And if you ain't on that list, they throwing your ass on the menu because you ain't voting, and they gonna make their decisions based off of the people in the database. It's called Van, if you don't know. So when you see people coming up at your doors and trying to sell you stuff, they not like Jehovah's Witnesses. Jehovah's Witnesses is going to knock on whatever door they think somebody home at.
1: Yep.
0: And that's what I think is needed.
1: They have a list and a method.
0: Yeah.
1: Like you said, that's actually what's needed. Get out there and knock on everybody's door.
0: Exactly. But because we don't vote or we don't participate or a certain section of our community don't, they ignore that section. And the messed up part about it is the section that, in my opinion, that needs to pay attention to voting the most, they are the most impacted. Them the neighborhoods that Miss Sandra is talking about. Them the neighborhoods that she talking about, the Burleys, the Center Streets, the Village, the Silver Springs. We know them, the Brown. We know the streets, Meineke, Chambers. But I don't know, Shannon. I'm very excited to see where this goes, what people are thinking about it, and some people might think Crowley ain't the best person for the job, and everybody entitled to that. But I know he's the only one that has actually done the work on a large scale. This remind me of when I was trying to convince people that Lena, no disrespect to who got the job right now, but I felt like Lena Taylor would have been somebody that had the community's best interests in mind. And she was doing the work of it. So that's why I was advocating for Lena. But they destroyed that black woman. They destroyed that black woman.
1: Picking her apart. But stuff that they could have easily done to any other candidate, but they focused on her.
0: I done heard more about...
1: But we know why.
0: Could you imagine if Lena had did this with the money and so forth?
1: Man,
0: they would have sent the National Guard that they sent in Greenwood to go over there by Lena.
1: They would have got, you know what I was going to say, they would have summoned up them demons.

0: straight from their grave.
1: Straight up. That's all I'm saying. That's what this remind me of. When you don't support the best person for the job.
0: Fall for it. Or when they fall for the rhetoric. Because like I said, they highlighted Lena's flaws or, you know, whatever you want to call it. When they when other candidates, like you said, could you imagine has she done what Rodriguez did? You know, man, what I'm saying? Like, what? They don't highlight they mess. They don't highlight they mess. They don't make it a big deal. But every little misstep we have, they're going to highlight it, make it a big deal, and give it to us. And then we going to drag them to filth. We going to finish the job.
1: The difference is Lena didn't give a damn, though. That's one thing I loved about Lena Taylor. She said it like it was. She wasn't sugarcoating anything. She told you exactly what it was. And she was loud for our people, for our community. That's all I'm saying. Yeah. Sure, do we want people to be louder? Absolutely. But I'm saying some people ain't saying nothing at all. And that's all I'm asking for. Don't go anywhere, y'all. This is the Lunch Break with Ray Nitti and maybe Shannon on the award-winning 101.7 The Truth.
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7: Well, it's beautiful out there, sunny and 75, almost a little chilly in the shade. Now, let's get a read on the inside of your car. It is hot. You've only been parked a short time and it's already 99 degrees in there. Let's not leave children in the back seat while running errands. 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

0: 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And real quick, before we get back into the last part of our show, get ready, 101.7 The Truth Family Fest is back. 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Shannon, how you feeling?
1: Man, I'm feeling great. Today's been pretty smooth. It's Friday. We got some knowledge. We was hungry for some education. We got some knowledge. We had a great interview with DJ, Nephew DJ.
0: Shouts out Nephew, man. Shouts out Nephew.
1: Man,
0: we got a caller.
1: Learned that Ray been right all week.
0: All year. But it's all good, though.
1: You know what I'm going to get you? I'm going to give you one of them balls that they be having.
0: Excuse me?
1: Call me now.
0: What do you mean by that?
2: What do you mean by that?
1: What do you mean by that? Man, take the caller.
3: I ain't got no tail, girl.
0: I ain't got no tail, girl. Marty, how you doing? You live on The Truth with Ray Nitty and Baby Shannon.
4: Hey, good afternoon, guys. I don't know if you can hear me. I'm getting a bad connection here.
0: All right. How you doing? No, as you
4: can hear,
0: hear you,
4: okay.
0: Yeah, we can hear you pretty
4: good. Thanks a lot. I appreciate the conversation about the governor's race. And, David Crowley had a great chance. David Crowley and I and others have talked, and we talked at Washington Park a while back. And what I suggested to David Crowley was, instead of playing the same old game, which you guys are talking about, they talk about polls and polls. Can you believe the polls? And then they talk about the amount of money raised and the amount of, we can never compete with a Elon Musk or somebody that comes in at the last minute and brings in all that money. So it's kind of foolish to me to look at polls and look at money raised and think that is a determining factor in the person that's going to be the governor.
0: Yep.
4: In fact, what I said to David Crowley was, why don't you put together a plan and show the state what you're doing in Milwaukee County? He could be saving the environment. He could be creating, saving a 51-acre forest from development. This 51-acre forest has wetlands on and so forth. He could be doing that. He could be doing green energy. He could be doing infrastructure. Infrastructure, we do not have a surplus in the state of Wisconsin. If we have bridges falling down, if we have

0: $800,000 building that has to be replaced in Milwaukee, the safety building. If we have $500 million of needed repairs in the parks, you do not have a surplus if you have those outstanding debts. And as the executive of the largest county, he should stand up and say, we do not have a surplus. We need that money to invest into the state of Wisconsin, into the county of Milwaukee, and go from there.
1: Yeah. So, Marty, I don't know about the surplus now, but I know in the past, not too long ago, there was some sort of surplus. It was actually the first surplus that we've seen at the county level
0: in a while.
1: Now, we might have ate that up already because, you know, surpluses don't last long. I got a quick question before I let you go, Marty. They're floating the idea of Crowley getting back in the race, and they're saying Governor Evers is even considering endorsing him. What do you think he should get back in the race?

0: All right. I don't know if we got Marty in. Are you there, Marty?
1: Well, as I say, Ray, I think if he was going to come back into the race, if he came back into the race with a comprehensive, coherent plan that the people of Wisconsin are looking for, they aren't looking for numbers of how much money you raise. They aren't looking for poll numbers. They're looking for somebody with a solution. And the solution is on paper. It's already out there.
0: Yep. I agree with you, Marty. Marty, thank you for tuning in to the Lunch Break with Ray Nitti and Maybe Shannon on the award-winning 101.7 The Truth. Shannon, tell the people where they can find us so we can get up out of here and hit these streets.
2: 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And make sure you guys tap in with Ray Nitti across all social media platforms at Ray Nitti, R-A-Y-N-I-T-T-I. 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Stay tapped in with us. We got Manon with The Grapevine up next. And we got Tap In with Jazzy right after that. So y'all don't want to go anywhere. Same time, same place, Monday through Friday, 12 to 2.
0: Hey,
2: thank
0: what
2: you
0: it
2: for rocking with us, y'all.
0: We out, y'all. We out. That's our time.

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These are your, this is Friday, Soapbox Friday. Get on your soapbox. I'm on my soapbox. I just got out of the soapbox. I'm back on the soapbox because it's time to be on the soapbox. I'm glad you guys are here. My mother called me and she was like, you come in a little bit too hype. I mean, she knows I come into her house hype. That's just who I am. Shout out to my mama. I know she's listening. But I'm just a hype dude, man. That's all. That's all. I'm hype. Welcome to the Grapevine. I'm your host, Manon Sabir. Again, and we're about to pick these grapes. Milwaukee. I'm going to start with another topic. I'm going to start with the same topic that we ended off with because, ooh, lettuce tied to cyclospora outbreak. So anyway, I'm going to start with the same topic we ended off yesterday with because I think this is to be continued. Milwaukee. You got to listen to this. The Pentagon just opened up something called the High T Department. Say that with me. The High T Department. And I promise you, I'm not making that up. So by the end of this hour, we're going to understand why I think this is way more than about hormones, right? Because the High T Department addresses testosterone. And I think we need to go deeper into this. This is just not about testosterone and them testing testosterone and finding ailments in testosterone and then having some remedy for low testosterone. That is not the case. That is not the case. I don't think it is. I think it's something different. So we're about to go deep. We're talking testosterone. We're talking steroid Olympics backed by DJT. Junior. Yes, that's Donald Trump. Donald J. Trump Jr. Yes, the money that he's making behind this is absolutely ridiculous. Absolutely ridiculous. That's not you, that's not your radio going in and out. That is me elongating absolutely. I mean, I want to really say that is really foul of what he's doing. The guy made, you know, close to $2 to $3 billion since he's been in office. That's a come up. I mean, that is a real come up. Look at a meme coin. Meme coin, he got in and out. Now he got a gold coin with his face on it. He has a gold coin, a gold dollar that is coming out with his face on it. And on the back is his, I see the picture on the back. Somebody said there's a picture of his butt on the back. I don't know, man. He's telling us to kiss his keister. So there's a steroid Olympics backed by Donald Trump and also Peter Thiel. If you don't know who Peter Thiel is the guy who has plenty of money, who's an investor, and he's invested in everything. Facebook, you name it, Instagram, all these places, man. He's invested in all of these people and all of these companies, and he's netted major returns. So the steroid Olympics happened in Las Vegas earlier this year. We're going to talk about birth rates. We're going to talk about who this country is quietly trying to engineer, starting at the military level. Then we're going to bring it home because

Milwaukee just changed its police rules, its police chase rules. And I need you to know the pros and cons. I don't have the knowledge to understand everything. So we're going to try to analyze the pros and cons before you form a drastic opinion. We're talking about a place right here in this city helping men catch themselves before a bad night turns into a tragedy. And I'm teasing a guest next week that you don't want to miss. And then breaking news. Today, the source of the parasite outbreak just got confirmed. Well, maybe not today. How about 2 days ago? I'm pretty sure they knew about this. And it's sitting right inside of a restaurant, a nightclub, Taco Bell that you guys probably ate at sometime this week. Plus, that haze is still around. That haze is still around. It's hanging over our skyline. So if you are outside, please protect yourself. And I'm handing you a real list, a very real list of what to buy to protect your lungs. You got to protect yourself. Protect your neck, like Wu-Tang said. Bodies, borders, and breathing room. Milwaukee, let's get into it. This is the Grapevine. So let me tell you, High T Department. That's exactly what Pete Hegseth has explained and what low T actually is. We're going to get into this. This is absolutely out of order. So the Pentagon and your defense secretary, Department of War Defense Secretary Pete Hegseth, just announced the Pentagon will annually screen every service member. That's every person that has signed that data line at age 18, every service member from every part of the military, every part of the military, every service member 30 and older for testosterone deficiency. So they're calling it internally, they're calling it the High T Department, which is so wild. You're calling this the High T Department? So you're screening people who are low, are testosterone deficient, or could possibly be testosterone deficient, and you want them to all be on the same page? You want them all to have high levels of testosterone? Do you know what that does to people? You know how dangerous it is to have extraordinary high levels of testosterone? Are you going to do this with the women too? I mean, talk to us, Pete. Call me Pete. Somebody knows Pete out there in Milwaukee. I think he has a cousin here in Milwaukee. I promise you. Maybe Chicago. But call us, Pete. We need to understand all of this. You're not a scientist. So real quick, so everybody's on the same page, I want you to get this real clear right in the dome piece. Low testosterone. I can't talk today. Low testosterone medically means your blood levels drop below roughly 300 nanograms per deciliter. So basically, out of a normal range, that usually runs from about 300 up to 1,000, which basically means that if you have low testosterone, your symptoms can include fatigue, low sex drive, so your hammer ain't hammering, you're losing muscle mass, your mood changes, so you're having major mood swings, even you're having trouble concentrating. I'm pretty sure that's pretty much all of the Americans in America right now. If you have a trouble studying, I mean, that's pretty much everybody in America. Everybody is having trouble. We're right in front of our phones, looking at our phones. This is a part of the culture. Losing muscle mass. Yes, we all lose muscle mass. But I've heard something about muscle mass, and I remember this. I remember a statistic that came out and it said that we lose muscle mass at a 17% rate every year after the age of 30. So yeah, you know, we're losing it. You know, at

0: one point I had large muscles. I remember, you know, I gained 15 pounds in a short amount of, like, 15 pounds worth of muscle in a short amount of time. That's just, you know, I was young. I was eating spinach and working out like Popeye and fighting a lot. So, yeah, it's a real diagnosable condition for some men, and at some point, usually tied to aging. So this gets folded right into the existing mandatory public periodic health assessment under 30. So, you know, people under 30 can volunteer for the testing if they want in. Hexas framed this around lethality. And so basically he's keeping troops at their biological foundation for combat readiness. So as long as you are staying in the military, they're going to treat you as being lethal. So if you want to be combat ready, what do you have to do? You got to be a part of this. You got to be a part of the high testosterone group. You got to be a part of the high T group. You have to be a part of the bigger, better, faster, stronger group. You have to be a part of those individuals that have that can increase the length of their telomeres. The telomeres are things that keep you living longer, but also increases the length of your biological foundation. Your biological foundation gets stronger because it needs to be ready for combat readiness. I'm not his preacher. I'm just telling you, this is what he is out to do. This is what he is out to do. So you guys are going to have some people, and I got a couple theories around this. And I know those theories are straight up my opinion. we need a section of this called My Opinion, straight up. So these real numbers are worth knowing. Only about 5.6% of men aged 30 to 79. Now, this is just a blanket statistic, not including cultural folks, people who of the black and brown and yellow connection, race, right? Actually, so only about 5.6% of men aged 30 to 79 actually have a clinical testosterone deficiency. So doctors have already publicly pushed back on this framing, since testosterone naturally declines with age. But that's not automatically a medical emergency requiring treatment. You just do something about it. Like, honestly, if you want your testosterone to increase, go outside and lift some boats, some rocks and some boulders, and go run, go sprint, go deadlift, go lift anything but a fork. When we come back, testosterone didn't start with the Pentagon. It went mainstream in Las Vegas first. And what I'm going to tell you is genuinely the weirdest, wildest story you will hear in sports today. When we come back in.
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talking. Woo! Welcome back to The Grapevine. I'm your host, Manon Sabir. We're back. We talk about the steroid Olympics. We talk about these steroid Olympics in the high T department that the U.S. government Department of War has enacted in the military. I think it goes into effect in October or something of that sort in the fall. But it's my prerogative, and we're going to live like that too today. The enhanced games. Yes, we picking these grapes with the enhanced games. Testing going mainstream. So Milwaukee, in May of this year, something happened in Las Vegas. And I need you to understand that because it connects directly to that Pentagon story. It's called the enhanced games. And it is exactly what it sounds like. An Olympic-style competition where steroids, testosterone, and human growth hormone are not just allowed, but they're really encouraged. They're encouraged. Like HGH, steroids, and testosterone is encouraged. It's crazy. It's no drug testing, it's no drug testing at all for this. Like nothing. No drug testing. You could just use the, like, whatever you want to use, you can use it. No banned substance list, no drug testing. It's the opposite of the Olympics where you have to ultimately be natural. So these athletes that signed up to the enhanced games, they received massive cash prizes for winning their event, right? So 250 G's for winning their event. A full $1 million if you broke a world record. It's backed by real money. It's backed by Donald Trump. Not believe this or not, Donald Trump has a venture capital firm called 1789. I want to know what happened in the United States in 1789 for him to call his venture capital firm 1789. I doubt if he even knows what happened in 1789 in America. 1789 in American history. Watch this. Let's see. American history. I'm looking it up too. Watch this. Okay, so in 1789, I just want to go down this little rabbit hole right quick. Little rabbit hole, chase a few squirrels. The United States successfully transitioned from the Articles of Confederation to a functioning constitutional republic. The year was defined by George Washington's inauguration, the organization of the federal government, and early debates that forced the foundation of American law and politics. So there we go. There we have it. That's the reason why Donald Trump called his venture capital firm. He has a venture capital firm that invests in everything that you are not investing in America, Americans. You Americans. That's right. And he's also doing it with a gentleman by the name of Peter Thiel. I'm not going to necessarily expose who Peter Thiel is, but you just look it up and you'll find out what he is, what he's all about. These people behind the enhanced games, and there's more, but these are two main individuals that have put money and time into investing in cheating. That's it. They're cheating.

I can't make this up. They're straight up cheating. So, and this isn't like a fringe internet stunt. This is a well-funded, publicly traded on the New York Stock Exchange thing. Like the Enhanced Games now is probably trading at $3. I think. So it went up and then it went down. And guess who won that race? Yeah, I want y'all to guess one time. One time. Just give me one big guess. That's right. Donald Trump. Donald Trump and his people won that race. Look, you can use the people who participated in the Enhanced Games used 91% of the competitors used testosterone, HGH, which is a human growth hormone, and 62% were on stimulants like Adderall, openly. Like, openly, like, okay, man, you know what? I need to run faster. Let me get some Adderall. Wild. I mean, I don't know. This is wild. The World Anti-Doping Agency and the U.S. Anti-Doping Agency condemned it outright. The head of the USDA called it a flat-out dangerous clown show. It is a clown show. So here's the world we're actually living in, Milwaukee. Testosterone and steroid use has gone from taboo to ultimately on television. It went from banned to being branded. In the same year, the Pentagon decided every soldier over 30 needs their hormones checked annually. Is this like the Tuskegee experiment? Are y'all trying to test me? Every soldier over the age of 30 needs to get pricked. They need to be tested and prodded to find out what their hormone level is. So this is not a coincidence to me. This is a culture deciding very much out loud that enhancement is the new normal. That to enhance is the new normal. They like, you know, they're like, man, if a woman could get a BBL and a TTL, then they could get BBL to the TTL. That's a TTL, if y'all get what I'm saying, yeah? If a woman could get that, man, you might as well let these dudes get high level testosterone. They might as well let it go. So here's my theory. I want it to be known. This is my theory. This is my opinion. It's not the views of Truth Radio. And it's not a proven fact, because I think there's something deeper hanging. But you strip away the marketing, and what you're looking at is like a country trying to engineer a super soldier. They're trying to engineer someone like RoboCop, right? So imagine a person that can run further, jump higher, shoot straighter, recover faster, barely needing any sleep. Because if you have a high level of testosterone, you don't need an enormous amount of sleep. You will rest, but then you're right back up and you're ready to go. That's what they train. Soldiers are trained that way. That's why they're able to wake up at 5 o'clock, go to sleep automatically at 10, and wake back up at 5 o'clock in the morning and continue to do it again. Trained. So it's more than a machine. It's more than a man than a machine. More than a machine than a man. Sorry. Practically an android built to police the world without ever needing rest. Like the RoboCop. Remember the RoboCop used to have to be plugged up? Exactly. So, and I'll go a step further. And this is, you know, it could be controversial. But I think what was part of driving this obsession, this to enhance, is a quiet anxiety about competing athletically and otherwise with black and brown people who've dominated the world of sport over and over again. At one point, if you look at the National Basketball Association, when it didn't allow black people in, and then when it did, what happened? The National Football League, when it didn't allow black and brown people in, and then when it did, hockey is going on now. Tennis is going on now. Rowing is going on now. Speed

0: skating going on now. Think about it. Think about it. It does not mean that one race is more dominant than the other. That is not the case. But there is a genetic link. There is a genetic link to being foundationally, biologically, the closest people to the first person on Earth. There is a link, and that link allows you to tap into a greater genetic substance. A greater genetic substance. That does not mean that you are inferior. That just means you just, you know, sometimes you ain't got the juice, and it's okay. And it's okay. Work harder. That's all. And so, you know, these people have dominated the sports, sport after sport after sport. And I can prove, we can prove this motive sits at every boardroom behind this movement. But when you watch who's funding it, who's promoting it, who is, you know, who's putting money behind it, and what biological foundation language keeps getting used around it. I don't think that read is crazy. I think it's worth saying something about it out loud. I think what we need to do is understand it as a people, as a group of human beings. We have to understand it, not create a super soldier so we can invade Karg Island, so we can bomb ports and then put troops on the ground. That shouldn't be the case at all. That shouldn't be the case. But when these people come out of the service, guess who we have on the front lines of, and so a lot of them going to the law enforcement. 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We'll be back in three.
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0: Hey, y'all. Welcome back to The Grapevine. We're about to pick some more grapes, and I'm about to play a video that is very controversial in America and also controversial in Canada. But it kind of explains the effects of human growth hormone, steroid use, and the openness of using it. Ben Johnson, Carl Lewis, they were competitors, rivals, but Ben Johnson happened to get caught with steroids. And he didn't necessarily deny it, but he was saying to other people that he wasn't the only one using it. It was other folks that were using steroids too, that he just happened to have the right combination of steroids and also genetics to and talent and work to win the race. Let's play that, Zach.
1: Ben Johnson of Canada claimed gold in the men's 100-meter final at the Seoul Olympics 1988, winning in a world record time of 9.79 seconds, but later was stripped of the title due to a doping scandal. Gold was then given to the second place defending Olympic champion Carl Lewis, who ran 9.92 seconds. Ben Johnson of Canada claimed gold.
0: Yeah. In the men's. So there we have it. And you see how fast he ran? Matter of fact, he beat Carl Lewis twice. He beat Carl Lewis the year before in 87. Was that? Yeah, 87. That was because I was 88. Man, that shows how old I am. But that was 80. That was 88. So, Ben Johnson beat Carl Lewis in 87. I mean, he really wrecked him. He beat him bad. So it was a crazy time. That was a really crazy time because steroid use they thought that Carl Lewis was clean. Not everybody thought Carl Lewis was clean, though. People at home were like, man, this dude is running the 100 and under 9. Come on, 9.92. Come on. Wow. Somebody told on Ben Johnson. Shout out to you, Ben Johnson. Hold it down. But here's a number that's just stopping you in your tracks about the bigger, better, faster conversation. The high T department. For the first time on record, white males, yes, that's it. White males made up less than half of all babies born in America. Less than half, yes. Less than half. And and that's the first time on record. So 49.6% in 2024, down from 52.6% just 8 years later. Hispanic births are the only group that grew during that stretch. I don't believe that. I think black births have always been a constant, and that's why it's hard to report. We're always

0: you know, thinking we're always, we know that black people, you know, we and brown people are always giving birth regularly. We're just not going to stop having babies. If you look at the population of Africa, it's a lot of the majority of the population of Africa, especially in most countries in Africa, are most people are either under the age of 25 or over the age of 55, the elderly. So everybody in between, they're kind of phasing out. But these young folks are still having babies. Shout out to y'all, too. So the overall, but if you look at the U.S., the overall U.S. birth rate has dropped below replacement level. And that's not saying, we're not talking about the black and brown people. We're talking about the overall U.S. birth rate that was reported. But majority of that report is based around the people who are trying to have kids but are not having kids. We're going to get into it. So basically, the replacement level is 1.6% per woman, when 2.1 is what actually keeps 2.1 kids per woman is what keeps a population steady. My mother had 5. Her mom had 7. My two grandmothers on my father's side, it was 12 kids altogether. I got a lot of cousins. And them folks, you know, they having babies. They not going to stop. So it's our rate is probably like 5.1 per woman in our family. Meanwhile, there's a real documented push out of this administration, this Trump administration right now, and its allies, Vice President Vance, Elon Musk. The Heritage Foundation behind Project 2025, more than likely a person like Bill Gates. They're actively strategizing ways to push and boost the birth rate with some proposals, the white birth rate, with some proposals even floating things like cutting funding for higher education for women. They are floating things like cutting funding for higher education for women. Yes, they are. So they can not go to school, right? So they can not go to school and have more babies. Because they said more years in school correlate with having fewer children. Man, these dudes, boy. So here's my question. I want to be careful with how I say this, but basically, you know what? We got the enhanced games video. Hey, take your time. But here's my question. I want to be careful how I say this, but when you put a high T department screening every soldier's hormones and an enhanced games mainstreaming steroid use right next to national movement, actively worried about which Americans are having babies and which aren't. Is that really a coincidence? Is that really a coincidence? Or is the military now a professional sport? Are they becoming the testing ground for a much bigger cultural project about strength, reproduction, and who this country wants representing its future? I think it is. I think this is the exact system that they want in place. This is a part of human preservation. We're going to talk. Look, I don't really play Joe Rogan, but man, he had a great explanation. Let's play this real quick.
1: The enhanced games is the idea. Okay, the enhanced games is a very well funded idea, and
2: they call it the enhanced games?
1: Oh yeah, they're all going to be on the juice. They're going to be on the best steroids money can buy, the best current technology. All the athletes.
2: Okay,
1: you know the enhanced games.
2: No,
0: yeah. I want to raise something else, and I want to be precise about it. I want to be real precise, and I'm not going to sit here and tell you one race, it has proper testosterone levels than the other. That's not the case. I don't want to do that because, you know, I like to understand about something about myself.

respect all people, everybody. That is a part of my claim, right? That's a part of how I grew up. But that's not, you know, settled science. This whole thing isn't settled science. And claims like that have a genuinely ugly history attached to them. So what I will say is this. Anytime a promotion or fitness standard gets tied to any biological marker instead of pure performance, history has shown us that these standards do not always get applied evenly across every soldier. So the real question, I mean, look at Agent Orange. So the real question isn't who has more testosterone. It is who decides what counts as enough. Who's watching to make sure that decision gets made fairly for everybody? Everybody wearing the uniform. So meanwhile, I want Milwaukee. I need Milwaukee. I want you to sit with this. Black and Hispanic families have not stopped growing. Y'all ain't stopped growing. Y'all continue to have babies. And the data straight up shows it. So in a lot of countries, including black and brown populations, specifically the largest groups, are under the age of 25. And I'm going to say this again, are under the age of 25. A full, healthy, generational spread. So while one political movement is actually worried about engineering a stronger, bigger, better, faster, run longer, run faster, have more babies.

0: he's said this a lot. I mean, this is a part of his plan. This is a part of Donald Trump's plan to do this. I can't make this up, man. This guy, I'm trying to look something up. I'm like, he is absolutely, we know, wild. He's wild. This is a very, very weird case. This case is really weird. So, Milwaukee, I want your read on this. Is this genuinely about military readiness, or are we watching something much, much bigger? Are we watching RoboCops being pushed down our throats? Because it's playing out in sports as we speak. So when we come back, we're gonna bring this back down to street level. I'm gonna play a clip for you before we even get into our last couple of topics for the rest of the 2 hours that we on. I'm gonna bring it down so we can really, really understand what I'm really saying to you. And then we're gonna jump into our police chases and what the rules mean for us. We're gonna talk about those pros and cons. Hey, we'll be back in 2.
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0: Wow. All these one hit wonders. Tone Loc. Yo, I think that was Tone Loc. Somebody. Was that Tone Loc? Yeah. Who was it?
1: Yeah, Tone Loc.
0: Yeah, Tone Loc. Yeah. So, yeah, look. You welcome back to the Grapevine. We're picking some more grapes. I'm your host, Manon Sabir, on the award-winning 101.7 The Truth Radio. Yes, we are back, and I'm glad you are sitting down with me in your car, listening, traveling, whatever you got to do, eating some lunch. Whatever you're doing, glad you are here, man. I'm super happy that you're here. My mother said I'm coming in too hyped, so I'm going to come in like this. Hello, everybody. Welcome to the Poetry Hour of 101.7 The Truth Poetry Hour. We're talking high tea department. And the reason there's a broader reason why we're talking high tea department, having high levels of testosterone in the military. Pete Hegseth, who is the Department of War defense minister, has said he's going to start testing soldiers over the age of 30 for low testosterone so they can boost their testosterone. Very interesting. Very weird. Very classy-ish. Not, it's not classy at all. So, but what I do propose and I do know is that when you get soldiers who have high levels of testosterone, and they come out of the military, there are soldiers that will go right into public service. We should show the Rodney King beating. I mean, there we go. There we go. There we have it. I mean, do we need to show any other police brutality? No, I'm not going to. Let's not show that. But we are going to show, I am going to show a clip of what an actual android looks like. Yes, I'm talking androids. And I think what we're erring on is the side of a, don't play it yet. We playing it? Don't play it yet. What I'm proposing is that we're not just in trying to enhance our soldiers in the military. That's not it. What we're trying to do is test their ability to compete with machines. And then as they're competing with machines, they enhance the machine quality, they study these humans, enhance the machine quality. Then when these people who are bigger, better, faster, stronger die, like they donate their brain. Y'all know about that, right? Like CTE, when people die, some people donate their brain. They take the body or they take the head of this individual. They put it on a machine. If you don't think this is happening, let's play this clip. And I tell you that we got folks that are running from cops. Y'all not going to be running long. They're going to be jumping from house to house. So they're going to be running from house to house. Look at this machine. They have it on a kind of a pedestal type of deal, but so it's not necessarily on the ground. But they have these machines already ready for people's heads to be placed inside of them. If you do not believe what that is going to happen, that is happening right now. The video is on. It's right here in your face. They already got machines. Look at this. Look at it. They already have machines that are walking next to you that you can purchase today. This is one part of policing. So you're not going to be running from the cops. They can control you. You could take this machine out and, you know, slash it with your little knife. And the machine gonna do.

0: do what to you?
1: Is that it? Is that a pinprick?
0: It didn't really run at you and just take you out, eliminate you. That's what it is. I'm not trying to scare you. But if this machine is looking at you in your face on this video, imagine what is going on behind closed doors. Milwaukee's new police chase rules. I'm going to open up the phone line. So 9 people, that's how many Milwaukeeans have died in police chases last year alone. 6 crashes, 9 lives. That's why the rules have changed. And I want you to actually understand what changed before you form an opinion of it. So as of February 6th, Milwaukee Police Department can no longer justify a chase on speed alone. Just on speed, they can't justify it. So officers now need at least one additional factor, like a collision, forcing another driver to swerve, or blowing through a control intersection. That's right. So the Fire and Police Commission is pushing to go even further. A newer proposal will stop officers from chasing reckless drivers after the initial stop attempt entirely and require immediate termination the moment a chase becomes dangerous. Okay. So this may be a case for tighter rules. And fewer high-speed chases means fewer innocent bystanders getting killed by a fleeing driver who was probably never going to get caught. So reckless driving was stated as the reason in 714 out of 970 total pursuits in 2025 alone. That is a lot, man. Y'all running a lot. They gonna start putting out spike strips. They already got whatever that's called to catch you while you have the license plate reader. They got that, the flock. The case against some, and then you can also make sure that you can check and see if you've been flocked on the website, Have I Been Flocked? The case against some officials and also families worry that this teaches reckless drivers that if they just keep going, police going to wear out. They're going to back off. And it's really emboldening more dangerous driving. Citywide, not less. So y'all, what do you all think about this? What is your stance on what they're going to do? I'm going to go to the chat. And also, if you feel like calling in, 833-212-1017, 833-212-1017, you can call in. You can also text and tell us what you think about, you know, if you want to talk about the high T department. This is on your soapbox. Get on your soapbox. Y'all can write a whole lot in the chat. Go do what you got to do. Say what you want to say. The enhanced games, the demographic angle. You can talk about it all. Police chasing. LaRon Taylor said, I don't think that there's anything Trump won't do. The infamous Blitzkrieg invasion by Nazi soldiers was so successful that they were hopped up on methamphetamines and did not sleep for days. As a matter of fact, yes, more than likely all day. But also, we also were invaded. If y'all didn't know that, we were invaded in Portland, Oregon, and also California by one of the opposing armies of one of the countries, believe it or not, in the 40s. And Baybar said, solid snake. Yes, probably. LaRon Taylor, a year before Floyd heard from Marshall High School, beat Carl Lewis in 2000 in the Moscow Goodwill Games. So that, y'all proving my point. Not everybody knows that there were more than one people before Ben Johnson that was on steroids. Trust. And there was no high A cost of living causing low birth rate. Reminds what happened in the Sons of Paradise. Yes, and that's Baybar saying that. LaRon Taylor said, you had Funky Co Medina. We were playing Funky Co Medina. No Limit has some type of soldiers. Cash Money had the Army and the Navy. Okay, what are y'all on today? And then LaRon Taylor says, this also means a whole lot more. People's cars are getting stolen.

0: calling again. They tried this once. Yeah. Remember that area? It was an area in by one of the 30 off of 35th Street that had like a whole lot of stolen kids. I mean, it was like the kids were just coming out of the car, coming out of the house. It just driving the kids. The stolen ones, though, they don't have the correct pursuit vehicles to chase these cars. Yes. Matter of fact, why don't they get some donations from Dubai and get some Porsches and like and Hummers and like souped up Hummers, though, and also Lamborghinis. You get the Lambos. I don't think people going to be going that fast. This is going to stop straight up. Then, you know, it's drones out here. They got the drones. So everybody, next hour, you're in the right place. You're in the right place, Milwaukee, because we're going to have a little fun. I'm helping men catch themselves before a night turns bad. And I've got a name you need to remember before next week's show. I'm going to introduce a few of our next week guests. And I'm going to see what you think when they come up. We'll see you after these breaks.
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0: We're back. The last hour of the Grapevine, and we're picking some more grapes. I'm your host, Manan Sabir, and we're about to get busy talking about domestic violence. Yes, we're talking about domestic violence, and I got a clip I want to play right before we get into it, because this thing is real. Domestic violence is something that we don't approach all the time, every week, with open arms, and we need to, because it happens every day. It happens literally every day. As a matter of fact, guess when it happened in Milwaukee? Yesterday. I'm going to say it again. It happened yesterday. A young lady on the south side of Milwaukee by the name of Kiana Pilska was shot and killed. And we don't talk about it enough. This is some garbage. Dudes can't hold, you can't hold your anger. You can't hold back. What's wrong with you? You suck. I don't care what a woman says or does. Back up. Walk away. If she got another dude, it's okay, man. Move around. This world full of people. Move around. If you can't fight for it and the fight is over, back up. Listen to what your president says. This is your president. He'll be giving you full access to his idiot, him being an idiot.
1: We went from one of the most, and some people say the worst, the most violent city. Can you imagine our capital being the most violent city? But it was really bad. Into a totally safe zone. It's called a safe zone city. There's no crime. They said crime's down 87%. I said, no. It's more than 87%. Virtually nothing. And much lesser things. Things that take place in the home they call crime. You know, they'll do anything they can to find something. If a man has a little fight with the wife, they say this was a crime, see? So now I can't claim 100%. We went from a...
0: Y'all heard that, right? Y'all heard that? If you have something at home, it's just a little bit of, you know, if you fight a little bit of this, he just smoothed over domestic violence. Like, this guy is a fool, man. I mean, he literally is a class fool. I just cussed, but I was muted. I muted myself. A class fool. It doesn't help for you to stay in a relationship that is violent like that at all. That's just violent. Just bounce, man. Like, yo, if you feel like your rage is raging, just go. You ain't got to shoot anybody three or four times. I think he shot this lady five times, if I'm not mistaken. It's crazy. Crazy. In St. Francis, Milwaukee. So it don't just happen. This is not an inner city or low income type of behavior. This is across the board. Men have to stop. You got to stop. You have to learn how to control yourself. You have to learn how to control the things that are inside of you. Like, it's a body full of ego.

low self-esteem. Chill out, man. What if I told you that the most important intervention in a domestic violence story happened before anything violent occurred at all? Milwaukee, we got a place right here in Milwaukee that's doing that right now. This is very interesting. This is all serendipity. And I need to tell you about the story of a woman who built it. Her name is Antonia Newton, 1988, before a culturally specific domestic violence services was even a phrase anybody used. She started what became known as the OSHA Project right here in America. I think Sean Muhammad is now the director. One of the first organizations of its kind in the entire country, not one of the first in Wisconsin, but one of the first in America. And 30 years later, other cities are still calling Milwaukee to ask how she built it. The name OSHA is Swahili and an Indian word for life and hope. And she put the building like literally right in the middle of the community. It's on the north side, off of Center Street. It has a purpose. So every neighbor could literally walk a survivor. Any neighbor could walk a survivor through the door herself instead of sending her somewhere else across town. This is plain and simple, man. This is on time. And here's the place that makes OSHA different from a lot of DV organizations. And Ms. Norton said it plainly. Black people often don't trust the criminal justice system. And that's true. And for good reason, historically. So instead of running every survivor through the same cold, bureaucratic, systematic system, this lady built OSHA and built something responsive to how Black women actually think, how they talk, how they move through crisis. They actually have advocates who understand the culture, not the case file. So this program does not stop at survivors. There's a whole, they even got a men's program. Guys, listen to what I'm saying to you. I'm gonna back up from this mic a little bit. Listen to what I'm saying to you, because I have the tendency to yell. My voice does carry, right? So there's a whole men's program called Ujima. U-J-I-M-A. Listen to what they do. It's built specifically to work with men who've caused harm. Not to excuse them, but to actually change the pattern before it costs somebody's life. Before it costs somebody's life. So most men who go through it get there by, of course, sometimes court order. But OSHA's been running a program, a real push, an actual social media campaign aimed at men ages 18 to 47. Real demographics. Not to say guys older than that don't do the DV thing, but this is concentrated on these age groups. So they want to get more men walking in voluntarily before a judge ever has to tell them to do that work, to walk through those doors. So if you feel like you are raging and you're walking around the house and you're, you know, making people mad and you're mad and everybody's mad and you're about to do something to these people or this person, you can walk through those doors at the OSHA Project and understand why they have the ability to help you open up so you can do what you need to do for yourself before you put your hands on somebody and you regret it. And they may also regret it too. They may whoop the stuffing out of you and you sitting back talking about, I didn't do anything. I just wanted my phone back. You just wanted your phone back, dude?

0: the phone go. Go to Apple iCloud and get you a whole new phone. Turn the phone off. That's all you got to do. The numbers behind why this matters are really, really hard to hear. But Milwaukee really needs to hear them. In one recent year, this state saw nearly 175 non-fatal shootings of Wisconsin women, and 90% of them were black women. I'm going to tap the mic because I don't think y'all heard me. 175 non-fatal shootings in Wisconsin. Non-fatal shootings of women in Wisconsin. And guess how many of them were black? 90%. 90%. So Asha exists because that number is not an effing accident. And somebody has to be doing something about it before it becomes a headline instead of a warning sign. Somebody has to be doing it because you actually care. So is this not crisis services that they do, right? Is this not the crisis services that they got job training. They got what they call Sisters Cafe and Deli. They got hair and nail salon. I mean, they're giving survivors real income and real skills. But it's us as men, we put them in that position. If we're supposed to lead, why aren't we leading? Why aren't we leading? We're leading like, old boy in the White House. Now let's just smooth it over. Let's just smooth it. It's like a little fight with your what did he say? Let a fight with your spouse, you just make up after a little fight. Some of y'all are beating the stuffing out of these women. Shout out to Asha Project, man. Shout out to y'all. I'm telling y'all this. What we're going to do is we're going to have a call to action. Next week, Friday, we're going to address domestic violence. Matter of fact, we're going to have somebody on our show, on our channel, and I mark this down. His name is John Fletcher, Desert Storm Combat Medic, fellow black belt at Wisconsin's first black-owned dojo. He's a real fighter. He can fight, but that doesn't mean that he's going to come on and fight. He's going to show you how to have personal safety. So women, I need y'all to be in the building. Matter of fact, I might even invite a woman from our listening to come down. So he's just not going to talk about domestic violence awareness and, do the fluff and stuff like that. He's actually going to demonstrate what to actually do in that moment for men, for women, for girls, and boys. So don't miss it. And when we come back, we're going to talk about some of these outbreaks. The parasite. Because it's something brand new. Always coming on the horizon. We'll be back in 3.
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1: And also,
0: hey y'all, we are here back in the building with the grapevine. I'm telling you, we're about to pick these grapes. I got some more grapes for you, and I wanted to share something about the parasite outbreak real quick. We have, and you might want to put your fork down for this, but we have a sitting president who allowed his boy to decimate the CDC. Yeah, they decimated the CDC. So let's just get into it. Zach, let's play the Elon Musk thing first. Yeah. So Elon Musk has, you know, he has an agenda, and we all know about that agenda. We all know that he came into the White House. When he came into the White House, he started cutting programs. He started cutting programs because he believes in efficiency. So, quote unquote efficiency.
2: Georgia said.
0: So as he cut the programs in the White House, he also cut the CDC. The CDC now is complaining that they do not have enough investigators to investigate the parasite outbreak in the Midwest. And that's ramping up to include the rest of the country. Not enough investigators, because your boy cut the program dirty. And now we got feces hanging on the leaves of our lettuce and also fruits and vegetables. Let's play this video.
2: Georgia Senator John Ossoff is questioning Elon Musk's access to private veteran information. Musk and DOGE employees recently used VA computer systems during their sweep of the federal government to cut costs. Ossoff and a group of other senators are now asking for a list of DOGE employees who visited VA facilities, what systems they were able to access, and if any private information was viewed, copied, or transferred. Protesters filled the streets in front of the CDC in Atlanta to fight President Trump's widespread layoffs. About 10% or so of the agency's workforce will be let go.
3: It's not a lot of people fearing for their jobs. It's a lot of people who are fearing for the health of Americans. And that is what public health work is about. And that's why I love it. That's why I came to this job, this field.
2: Advocates say they will continue to fight.
0: Yep. There we have it.

Walk, I don't just need you to put your fork down. You probably just need to put the old fork and the spoon down. Just this thing is getting bigger. It's real. It's confirmed. It's big. This ain't small. This is not a small. This is not small fry. This is not small change. This is real. The source of that parasite outbreak that we've been tracking finally has a name. It has a name. It's Cyclospora, Cyclosporidia. And it's sitting on a menu a lot of y'all know very well. So last night, the CDC, or, you know, not too long ago, CDC came out and said it directly in plain English, plain Jane English, no hedging. So they said, do not eat shredded iceberg lettuce served at Taco Bell locations in Indiana. I'm not the doctor, nor am I the CDC investigator, but I do believe that there are more cases of this feces water hanging on our fruits and vegetables. It's probably just hanging there like, you know, a piece of monkey bread. it's hanging on there like some dandruff. Like, is this not coming off? This is wild, man. So if the iceberg lettuce, they're trying to blame it on the iceberg lettuce. I think this is a kind of a PR stunt, but I think you have to just watch all of the fruits and vegetables. But they had the Taco Bell locations in Indiana, Kentucky, Michigan, Ohio, and West Virginia. And no, that's a federal health agency telling you by name which fast food chain and which states to avoid right now. So how big is this thing? There's nearly 7,000 suspected cases of cyclosporiasis across 34 states since May 1st, 34 states. That already blows past the old U.S. record of 4,700 cases. And it was set in 2019. So southeastern Michigan alone has reported more than 4,300 cases itself. One region, one state, absolutely, absolutely swamped. We've been swamped. It's going to get worse before it gets better. We know that for a fact, because it's going to take 6 weeks for the investigators to actually track down the source. 6 weeks. For the parasite to actually show itself. So FDA investigators trace it to a single supplier, a place called Taylor Farms out of Salinas, California. If you've never been out there, it's a lot of farms. And the lettuce itself was grown down in Mexico before it ever reached the Taco Bell kitchen. Hey, y'all, listen. Do you believe in chemical warfare? I do. I believe in chemical warfare. I truly believe in chemical warfare. Listen to what I said. Taylor Farms, based out of Salinas, California, the lettuce itself was grown in Mexico. What have we been saying and doing to the Mexican country? What have we been saying and doing to them? I mean, is this a coincidence? I don't think so. This is not a coincidence. This is not a coincidence. Yes. And LaRon Taylor said, this is not the first time Taylor Farms has called something like this. This is something that somebody did. Not just the average human feces just, you know, taking. It just doesn't happen. It's not supposed to happen that way. Here you go. Hey, outbreak. Taco Bell, can we play that clip real quick in a minute? Taco Bell came out with a statement. They straight up came out with a statement. And Taco Bell ain't letting this go down. They're not going out without a fight. Taco Bell is not going out without a fight. They got our attention. We got theirs. Federal health officials are saying flat out.

0: that this contaminated lettuce may not have stopped at Taco Bell. So let's say you out at the club, and you know how some people go to the lounges and stuff like that, and they get the salad, the garnish, and imagine some of that garnish on your meat, and then you out the club, you kicking it, boop, boop, boop, boop, boop, boop, boop, and then all of a sudden you don't feel too good because this parasite done mutated. So not rather than it showing itself after 2 weeks, it shows itself after 2 minutes. Yo, we got that clip ready? We're going to show the... Shout out to Taco Bell, man.
1: This morning, fast food giant Taco Bell says it's voluntarily removing some ingredients from select restaurants as a precautionary measure amid the growing outbreak of an intestinal parasitic infection in the U.S. Taco Bell telling ABC News in a statement, "The health and safety of our guests is our top priority. Public health officials have not confirmed a link to Taco Bell or any specific ingredient, supplier, restaurant, or retailer," adding, "We will continue to closely monitor the situation." There are currently 1,645 confirmed cases of this intestinal illness, cyclosporiasis, in the U.S., according to the CDC, with over 5,000 more suspected. The CDC warning that number could keep rising through the summer because it can take a week or two for symptoms to show.
2: We anticipate continuing to see cases increase, possibly through the end of August.
1: Cyclosporiasis is a parasitic intestinal illness that causes fatigue, fever, and uncomfortable explosive stomach upset. Cases of the parasite have been reported in 34 states, from New York to California.
0: Listen, we know this. We know Taco Bell ain't going. Taco Bell is not going down without a fight. That's it. Straight up. Plain and simple. I'm going to hit the chat real quick before we get up out of this. Baybar says, just best to give her everything and just leave. Yes, best to give people everything. They were talking about the domestic violence. Yes, best to give people their what they need and just bounce. And it goes both ways. It's not the first time Taylor Farms has caused something like this. That's right. But I think across the board, they need to name a company and an organization. But I think it could be across a couple of corporations. And by the time we find out, it will be. I think it will be. If you've been out to any of those places out in Cali, you know, in some of those farms, it's a lot of companies. It's a lot of companies, and you guys are gonna find out what meat. I don't know what you mean by what meat, Baybar. I'm just talking about the meat that people have at certain lounges and stuff like that, because the garnish, part of the garnish is probably something of that nature. And LaRon Taylor, this is Taylor Farms not processing, cleaning their vegetables like they're supposed to. Yes, no, they actually, yeah, you're right in a way, but this is what they claim from, you know, from some of the first reports, is that they said that the meat, or the not the meat, but the fruits and vegetables were cleaned by contaminated something. By something that was contaminated, water, whatever. So somebody used that process and contaminated that process. And that's where the parasite is coming from. So somebody put some, I don't even want to say it. Last stop today. The haze that's sitting still over our skyline, I've got actual gear you could be buying to protect your lungs. We're going to keep it light today, a little lighter than what we got going on. So let's not guess about the gear. We're going to find out what type of gear we need when we get back in 3.
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5: This is the Bloomberg Black Business Beat. Music executive and Gamma founder Larry Jackson has worked on massive projects and deals with some of the industry's biggest artists. But the tallest order of his career came recently, convincing the industry that Ye, formerly known as Kanye West, is still worth working with. Despite his long list of controversies, Jackson was able to get Apple Music, Spotify, and others to cautiously welcome his new album. And Jackson spoke to Bloomberg about why he was willing to work with Ye to begin with.
6: Ye suffers from bipolar type 1 disorder. I have three cousins who suffer from bipolar type 1 disorder. One of them we can't even find right now.
5: That personal connection is a big part of why Jackson was willing to make this risk.
6: When I sat with him and I heard the fact that he was really so deeply regretful, shameful, and sad about the things that he said, and there was self-awareness with respect to that, and then he played with the music, which felt positive.
5: Ye's actions rightfully lost him a lot of fans that he might never get back. Jackson, though, is convinced that the Ye he worked with recently is reformed. I'm Bloomberg's Justin Milliner on the Black Business Beat.

0: 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Yes. And let me tell you, this is one of my favorite songs. We got Al. Al, what's up, man? How you doing?
1: Well, yeah, I'm doing well. Fun day Friday. First of all, I need everybody to understand. A lot of times when people be getting sick, it's because they be in there with that toilet tissue touching that rectum. And, you know, everybody don't be washing their hands correctly. You wash your hands with soap, not water. Because, see, sometimes when you be in the bathroom, you see people, they're going there and blow a dookie missile out there behind, and then they want to play in the water for 5 seconds. And then you got all that boo-boo engraved in the skin. And then they go back, touch it on food, and now you at home blowing out dookie missiles. So they got to wash their hands under warm water for 20 minutes. And they really got to wash it with that soap, okay? And then they should smell their hand to make sure they don't got nothing, no scent on their hands. That's how you know they wash their hands. And then the other thing you have to do, you got to keep you some Pepto-Bismol pills on deck. You usually get them at the gas station for about $1.59. And also make sure you got some ginger ale, some 7-Up, and some Sprite. That'll help your stomach when it gets upset. And then if your stomach upset, do like a wheat sandwich with tuna. Now, if you go out the night before and you get up in the morning,

0: morning, your stomach is feeling queasy, you got to go to Walgreens or CVS. Go to the laxative aisle, the bottom shelf. You need the extra large fleet with the extra saline solution, okay? You got to put that up your rectum, and it's going to pull everything out. Everything out. But when you start using that, don't go nowhere.
1: Hello? That was it? Man. Ow. Al was on fire, man. Giving us the...
2: Yeah, I don't know what happened.
1: Hey, he dropped.
2: Still says he's there.
1: It's okay, Al. We got you, man. We got you. It's okay. We're gonna figure it out. Al, you can call back. You can call back, man. It's my birthday weekend. You can call back as much as you want in the next 25 minutes. Call back as much as you want in the next 25 minutes, man. Straight up. Yeah, you're right. You know how many people walk out? I was just informed. You know how many people walk out from the bathroom in places that we are familiar with and don't wash their hands? There's a number of we know some people, don't we? We just had a conversation. But we know some people who don't wash their hands. You have to, at the very least, when you're done wiping the streaks, you gotta do what you gotta do. You gotta not do-do, but you gotta, after the do-do, you gotta do what you gotta do. You can't just haul off and just have a straight up, you know, hand-to-hand moment. This ain't hand-to-hand combat. This is not hand-to-hand combat at all. This is dry your hands real well. This is real, man. This is real. This is real. This is not fake. This is not for fake. So we got, I want to cover something in relationship to what's going on in the Midwest, the Northeast, and the Mid-Atlantic, in the United States, also the North American continent, and that's wildfire. Wildfires are there in Canada, but they're going all over the place. They're like literally all throughout the Midwest, all throughout the Northeast and the Mid-Atlantic. This is what's going on. And what we have to do is save our lungs, because the smoke is carrying air particles coming in from Canada all the way into Minnesota. There are parts of Minnesota that are on fire. That's far northern Minnesota. And then it's carrying the smoke down into the Midwest Valley and also the Northeast and Mid-Atlantic area. So if you're looking at that, it's not a mistake. If you're looking at that sun and that sun look real orange in the middle of the day, that's the haze. That's the haze, not purple haze. That's somebody blowing smoke from their, you know, 1989 Buick Oldsmobile, but it's real haze. And it can get into your lungs. It can cause breathing problems. So if you are at home and you need, you know, extra protection, close your windows and then look for, if you can, go out and buy a true HEPA filter, what they call, not a HEPA-tight or HEPA-like, but and those are marketing terms, but a true HEPA filter, H-E-P-A, HEPA filter, okay? And those are marketing terms that don't guarantee real filtration of fine wildfire particulates. Particulates are little particles that are carried in the smoke, in the haze, that can forge and lodge themselves inside of your body, inside of your lungs, through your breathing apparatus, which is called your mouth and also your nose. Okay? Check the what they call a clean air delivery rate, the CADR rate, and match it to your room size. So you can Google it. This is a clean air delivery rate, and match it to your room size. It's a purifier. So that's, if it's too small for your house space that runs just consistently, just make sure you match it. For bedrooms specifically,

basically run it, run the purifier overnight on a really low setting. On the lowest setting you can run it. And you spend a third of your life in that bedroom. So basically you should be protecting it first. So I would put the air purifier inside the bedroom. Please. If you can afford one unit, then I will put it in the bedroom. Straight up. Budget option, a box fan with a MERV, what they call MERV 13 furnace filter, zip tied to the back. It's a legitimate and well-documented DIY alternative that performs basically close to commercial units for just a fraction of the price. So you got a box fan, you got the filter on the back, just help it, you know, just set it up and make sure it's going. And then make sure you skip anything that's considered an ionizer or that produces ozone as its main mechanism. Some of those actually make indoor air quality worse. So don't buy the ionizer. It makes it worse, not better. So make sure that you are doing the necessary research. You're doing the necessary research to keep your space protected. And this is not a joke. I think we also have to remember that this is something that if we're not careful, people can, like, for me, my breathing is good. I'm not a smoker, have never been a smoker. If I'm having trouble coming out of my house and feeling this haze and understanding that this haze is affecting my lungs, then I can only imagine people who have breathing issues where the haze will affect them. So Milwaukee,

0: we can do something right on air, man, and make sure that somebody has a purifier for their house. And if you don't have a purifier, get that box fan. It's a couple of box fan tricks. So if you got a box fan trick for purifying your home, hey, let us know too in the chat. So last stretch, Milwaukee, and I'm gonna bring home everything before we jet up out of here. We down to the last segment, man, and I got some things on my mind that I want to talk about, and I hope you guys are paying attention. I really do. This is real personal, but we're going to have a little fun with it too when we get back in three.
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0: And that's all our sponsorships. And I'm telling y'all, this is one of my favorite albums right here, man. El DeBarge, Dance and the Rhythm of the Night, baby. You all got to know, you got to have a rhythm all the time. If you're not having any rhythm all the time in your body, in your life, it's going to be hard to move around this world. It's going to be hard. I love this song. This is one of my favorite songs. Today's my birthday, or this weekend is my birthday, and I want to make sure that we have a lot of fun. But I'm going to get real personal with y'all for a minute, because I think it's time. I think it's time to get real personal. So before I let you go today, I want to get personal enough for just a minute. And no notes, no talking points, just me. July 19th is my birthday, and every year around this time, I don't think about getting older. I just think about who I actually am, and I want to share something with y'all. I've been open about kind of before with, you know, some of my people who are private in my life, but I want to go kind of deeper with this. And I have ADHD. I have attention deficit hyperactivity disorder. And for a long time, even the name of it made me feel real sick. It made me feel like something was broken, like there was a deficit, like I was missing something everybody else got a full portion of. But here's what I've come to believe and what I want to teach to you today, that, and not just confess. There's a way of understanding ADHD that flips the whole story. Some researchers call it like hunter versus farmer theory. This idea that most of human history, we weren't just sitting in classrooms or cubicles, or we were scanning the horizon. There's a great explanation of this too. Zach, do we have that on deck? I want people to realize what ADHD is all about. Let's play that real quick. Got it.
1: People were the ones that went out and got the evolutionary hunter. Back in the day, when we were in a tribe, the ADHD people were the ones that went out and got the fucking. And then we moved to this society of farming and agriculture. And all of a sudden, those people were seen as weird because they didn't want to sit there in a factory. They're okay being uncomfortable. People with ADHD, they go to a coffee shop that's banging and loud, and that's where they work. I do my best work in an airport. And I realize, like, there's nothing wrong with me. It's just the world shifted.
2: You think ADHD is the evolution?
0: See, it is basically hunter versus farmer theory. The idea is this, that most of human history weren't just sitting in classrooms or, you know, these boxes called cars or cubicles or offices. We weren't just sitting down. We were literally hunting. We were literally hunting. So somebody wants to know, and thank you, Robert Lance, because I'm about to explain this to you. When a person has ADHD, ADHD means, you know, that you have a deficiency in, and also hyperactivity disorder. But you don't have necessarily a disorder. ADHD is a genetic mutation. It's a genetic, you're kind of going against the code. It's a genetic mutation. What it means is that the people who have ADHD, they are more hunters than farmers. Genetically, there are more hunters than farmers. Plain and simple. It's genetically. So, for example, a person in the Maasai tribe who has to hunt a gazelle, fight a lion every day, they have the same genotype as the people who have ADHD, ADD, who are classified as that. So if you walk into a room, kind of like our offices here in Truth Radio, majority of the people

can do multiple things at once. Multiple things at once in terms of things with their hands, with their minds, but then they can't sit down. It's hard for them to sit down and concentrate and do the gatherer things that people would do when they're on, when they're trying to do the farming and stuff like that. We went from hunting to writing out papers. We went from hunting to planting seeds. ADHD does not allow you to do that. It is a superpower for us to make that happen. It is for a superpower to put food on our table. So, yes, the people who caught it, who were scanning the horizon, the people who were tracking the movements in tall grass, the people who were scanning, you know, the restlessness, those are the people. Those are the people who have what we call ADHD and disorders. So when I say ADHD, I'm not saying I'm deficient. I'm saying I'm carrying an ancient piece of hardware built for hunting, built for tracking, built for noticing your things, built for running inside of a world that mostly, we're running inside of a world that mostly asks me to sit still and fill out a form instead. That mind, my mind, your mind does not turn off. So, yes, and it's still restless. And it's passed downable. You can pass this down to your kids. And look at who's, but we have to look at this. Look who actually built this world today. People who are walking around right now, who are billionaires, who are creatives, who are scientists, who have multiple level degrees. They're walking around right now. A lot of these people have ADHD, undiagnosed and also diagnosed. So I'm not broken. I'm just here. Milwaukee, if your child has ADHD, I want to hear from you. Not just the deficit story. Let's not worry about the deficit story, but let's talk about your child's hunter story. You can call in next week because we're going to tackle this again next week. Tell me what your mind has made, what your mind actually made possible, even on the days when it made everything else harder. So if you got ADHD, don't worry about it. Matter of fact, do something more. Pile on more. Pile it all on. It's a superpower. So, real quick, Milwaukee, here's what I'm carrying to next year. This is because it's my birthday, and I'm saying out loud, and you can hold me to it. I'm done apologizing for how my mind works. I'm giving this brain some rest. I'm going to find somewhere to hunt. I'm going to hunt some more, and I'm staying loud about it, publicly and privately, because somebody's kid out there is being told that they're broken when, in reality, they just are a hunter, standing ready to hunt. You got to put hunting on their mind. You got to give them something to hunt with. You got to give them a tool to hunt with, i.e. Muhammad Ali. You got to put some gloves on their hands. So I appreciate y'all. Thank y'all for your 2 hours of time. I thank you all for letting me be fully on this microphone every single week. I like picking grapes with y'all. And here's to another year of hunt. I'll see y'all next time. Milwaukee, happy birthday to y'all. Thank you for allowing me for another year, God. I appreciate y'all. I love y'all so much. I appreciate my mama. Shout out to her. Shout out to my brothers. And shout out to my dad brothers. Love y'all.

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He finds a way. Freedom isn't free. Rolling strong.

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What's up, Truth Nation? It's your girl, Jazz Tyler, and you have officially tapped in. I hope you all are well and had an amazing week this week. As we head into the weekend, make sure you be safe. Make sure you loving upon your people and doing what it is that you're supposed to do to prep for next week. I'm excited today. I feel outstanding, hence. Shout out to Z for playing that. That's one of my favorite songs. Today, I feel very outstanding. I feel like my affirmations for today is I can do it. If you are listening, whatever it is you're going through, whatever it is that's happening in your life, you just have to remind yourself that you can do it. You are doing your best, right? You can only do what you can do. And that's okay. Even if no one else understands it, that is all right. Today, we are talking the blueprint, legacy, relationships, believing in yourself. And later on, at the 5 o'clock hour and 6 o'clock hour, we got some Milwaukee legends who will be joining us, Shamrock and Cuckoo Cal, as well as Ricky Blow is going down. I'm excited. I've known all of them for many, many years. They are family to me. They are people I love, and I cannot wait for you guys to really, really get some stories that has not been made public, some information, some knowledge, some wisdom. Again, we got Shamrock, Cuckoo Cal, and Ricky Blow who will be joining us at the 5 o'clock and 6 o'clock hour. Listen, I know that the air has been crazy, right? The past couple of days. I mean, it's so bad for people like me who have asthma, or if you have any type of autoimmune issues, lupus, all of that type of stuff. It really, really, really affected me horribly yesterday. Like, I couldn't stop coughing. I could barely breathe walking outside, and all of those fumes entering into your lungs, and they telling you to wear a mask, but it still seems not to work. So whatever it is, especially if you have those issues, make sure that you are doing what you need to do to stay safe from all of this. It's no joke. It looked like Gotham City outside yesterday. It was horrible. So glad that the skies are a little bit clearer now. Again, we are talking the blueprint, legacy, relationships, and believing in yourself. One of the questions that I want to pose to Truth Nation today is, who told you that you couldn't, right? Who was the person that told you you wouldn't be able to accomplish whatever it is that you're trying to accomplish? Some of the biggest dreams die because somebody else convinced us that they were impossible. Right? Maybe it was a teacher. Maybe it was friends. Maybe it was family. Maybe social media. But at the end of the day, it's up to you to determine whether they are right or not. Who told you that you couldn't? And what happened after you proved them wrong? 833-212-1017. Listen, a person like me, I love when someone doubts me or someone tell me that I can't do something because it puts the battery in my back and forces me to do whatever it is that I know I can do. Since I was a child, I've had great aspirations for myself. I always tell my students and my children to never stop dreaming. Those dreams are the very things that's going to help us become successful, especially when you have people around you who speak about what you can and can't do. And a lot of times, I've been having this conversation with my loved ones lately. A lot of times when someone is telling you that you can't do something, it's because they are projecting their own fear onto you. That conference, that vision God gave you wasn't a conference call. They're not supposed to understand what it is that you see. They're not supposed to understand what it is that is inside of you. If you so happen to have people around you who do understand, that is just icing on the cake. But at the end of the day, there are some people who feel like you can't do whatever it is that you were called to do. And a lot of times they won't come out and say, you can't do that, or that's impossible. They'll do it in other ways, right? These are the indicators and the things that you have to pay attention to. Whenever it is something you want to do, no matter how small or how great it is, it comes out in different forms. It may be a joke. It may be discouragement. It may be someone telling you all of the things that's wrong as to why you can't do whatever it is that you want to do. Oh, you know,
Man, I'm trying to do this. Listen, I'm trying to open up a bit. Man, listen, right now, they ain't got no funding. Then they saying this and they not doing. I don't want to hear none of that. I don't want to hear why I can't do whatever it is that I know I can do. Right. And these are conversations that are that is difficult to have with those type of people because they don't have the motivation or determination to do it for themselves, let alone to support you for doing whatever it is that you want to do. Right. So, again, we just have to be mindful when it comes to that, when it comes to the people who we are around who are consistently telling us what we can't do. Right. I was just talking to one of my students today. She, Zakira, shout out to Zakira Crawley. She's an amazing singer, an amazing young lady, an amazing student. And I see something in her that someone seen in myself at her age. And that person believed in me more than I believed in myself. And the conversation I had with her today was, stop dimming your light. That's what I've been getting told all week. You can do whatever it is that you want to do. Right? You have full control. You get to dictate it. It doesn't matter if someone else comes along, your friends, your teacher, your family, whoever it is. Your circumstances and your environment does not determine what it is you're supposed to do and who it is that you are supposed to be. So oftentimes, again, when people tell you, how you gonna do that? Sometimes you don't know how, right? That's always.

is my answer. What you mean? How you gonna do that? I don't know yet. I don't know, but God gave me the vision. There's a vision there, which means that whatever it is I need, as long as I am in the proper alignment, is going to attract to me. I don't have to have all of the answers. I don't have to know how it's going to start and how it's going to finish. I just know whatever it is I put my mind to, whatever it is I want, I'm going to get it. And if I don't, it just simply means that it wasn't meant. But at least I tried, right? A lot of times we allow people to talk us out of whatever it is we're supposed to do because of fear. Just because they doubt don't mean that you have to doubt, right? Remove all doubt. There is literally nothing that is impossible as long as you apply yourself. I am a living witness. I promise you. There's so many people who have, they've never come out and say, you can't do that, but they've done it in other ways. They've discredited, they sabotage, they find a way to say all of the issues and what the problems are. But my faith in myself and my faith in my God is so much more bigger than anyone who's going to sit and tell me to my face what I can and can't do. I can do whatever I want to do, and so can you. You can do whatever it is that you want to do, even if it does not make sense to people. And another thing, maybe it's not meant for you to announce whatever it is you're trying to do so that you can avoid the doubt that comes from other people. Sometimes we mess up or we miss out on blessings because we make announcements, because we're inviting people who have spirits of doubt, people who have spirits of fear into our worlds and expecting for them to understand what it is that we're trying to do. Again, if they understand, that's just icing on the cake. But for the most part, there should not be anyone in your life who can sit in your face and tell you that something is impossible because it did not work for them or because they don't have enough faith in themselves that it can happen, right? You have to dream so big that it scares you. Literally, I've dreamt some things that I couldn't even imagine that I ended up doing. Right? Since I was young, all I did was dream. I want to do this. I want to be around this type of environment, these type of people, this line of work, so on and so on. As long as it's in my head and I see it, I know for a fact that I can turn that thought into a reality. It does not matter who believes in me. It does not matter what they have to say at the end of the day. There is not one person on this earth who can tell me what I can and can't do. You don't have to believe in me. You don't have to understand why I'm doing what I do, but you will respect it. You will respect it. Today, we are talking about the blueprint, legacy, relationships, and believing in yourself, right? Who told you that you couldn't? Who told you that you couldn't be whatever it is you wanted to be? Was it your teacher? Was it your friends? Was it your family? Was it social media? Who was it that instilled this fear in you to make you believe that you aren't who you know you are? A lot of times people will do that. They will try and push you away from whatever it is that you have going on because they know who you are. They know that you don't know who you are. So the important thing is to make sure you stand at 10 toes in whatever it is that you want to do. Remember who you are in that moment and never give up. Never stop. Do whatever it is that you feel like you need to do in order to accomplish whatever it is that you need to accomplish. There were so many people around me when I was younger who allowed me to make mistakes. There was a lot of people around me who was telling me that when I wanted things to go a certain way, they didn't listen to me. They didn't understand it because they couldn't see it and because they had fear that either it wouldn't work or they knew it would work and they wouldn't receive the credit for it. So then they begin to try and make me feel like what I know will work won't work. No. All of the downloads, all of the thoughts, all of my creativeness, everything I get comes from me sitting in solitude. It's direct. It's not me leaning on my own understanding. And it has to be the same thing for you. You can't understand what's in my mind because it's not for you to. You're not a part of my mind. You can try, but you'll never understand to exactly what it is I'm thinking and why I'm thinking it, because that is for me only.

0: 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Who told you you couldn't, and what happened after you proved them wrong? Are you really, really leaning into the fear that people instill in you because they don't want you to become who you know you are? Or are you taking that and using that fuel as motivation to do whatever it is that you want to do? 833-212-1017. It's your girl, Jazz Tyler. 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
6: It's your girl Jazz Tyler. Truth Nation, we high off life today. Yes indeed, especially with all that smoke outside. Listen, shout out to all of our listeners, shout out to the chat, shout out to the entire Truth Nation. Today we are talking about the blueprint, legacy, relationships, and believing in yourself. And the question I pose to you all today is, who told you that you couldn't? Some of the biggest dreams die because someone else convinced us that they were impossible. Maybe it was a teacher. Maybe it was family. Maybe it was friends. Maybe it was social media. But at the end of the day, whoever told you that you couldn't do whatever it is you want to do, prove them wrong. Prove them wrong, right? I am the type of person, I love when someone doubts me, when someone think that I can't, that their fears and whatever they have inside of them is going to affect me. Let me show you why it's not. Let me use that motivation and that doubt and that fear as a battery in my back to do whatever it is that I know I can do. Because half of the time, they know who you are. You just don't know who you are. So it's not necessarily that they're fearful that you can't do it or that they necessarily believe that you can't do it. They don't want you to do it because they know. They know that once you get that motivation and that determination and put your mind to it, that you'll be able to prove to them that you can. And then that will then remind them of why they haven't been able to be successful. We have a caller on the line. Brother Love, are you there?
7: Yes, I'm here. How you doing?
6: I'm doing good. Thank you so much for tapping in with us today. How are you?
7: Oh, I'm feeling amazing. You know, on this Confession Friday, I want to say you're doing such a wonderful job and you're right on point. I just want to confess and, you know, just having, being jealous hearted.
6: Mm-hmm.
7: You know, and just having a, just being jealous of people's spirit because I can't do, you know what I'm saying, accomplish my dreams or do what I want. But listening to you, I'm learning to have faith in myself and believe in myself. Am I right?
6: Yes. Yes.
7: Yes. And I just want to just say thank you so much and God bless you. You and keep up the good work. You're doing a wonderful job.
6: Thank you so much, Brother Love. You have a great weekend as well. That's what we're here for. That's what the voice is for, the platform is for, to send out encouragement so that if ever there's a time where you feel like there isn't something that you can do, that someone or something will motivate you to do that. It's very important, your doorways, protecting them, what you watch, what you listen to, what you say, the people that you're around. These are the things that we have to be mindful for. We are trying to do whatever it is that we're doing. Again, for those who are joining us today, we are talking

about the blueprint, legacy, relationships, and believing in yourself. Who told you you couldn't? Who told you you couldn't? And what happened after you proved them wrong? Let's hop into networking versus people, right? And this all goes into, it ties into the full story about becoming who it is that you need to become. What happens once you become that person, and how you remove that doubt and fear that others have subconsciously instilled inside of you, right? When it comes to networking versus using people, we hear people say all the time, network. But networking isn't collecting contacts. It's collecting trust, relationships, open doors that talent alone sometimes cannot, right? Consistency, following up, being valuable. So what relationship changed your life? What relationship changed your life? We talked about the people who told you you couldn't. We talked about the people who instilled fear and doubt inside of you. But let's talk about networking and connections and meeting people who actually are putting your life to help you change your life. For me, I always go back to this, and Homer knows how much I love him, but I would not be here had it not been for Homer Blow. Homer Blow played a huge part in my career when I was 21, 22 years old. I was engaged in music. I was a music artist. And he didn't do it just because he believed in my record. He did it because he believed in me. And he brought me on. He started playing my single back to back, brought me on his show. This is at a time where I was not who I am today. This is my younger self. This is someone who has been through a lot of traumatic experiences. Attitude was not the best. Working with me was not the best because I had misguided anger, misplaced anger. And I had this defense mechanism up to the point where now that I reflect and look back, I'm grateful that someone even attempted to come out and say, hey, I want to work with you. And what he did was he utilized his platform and he utilized his voice and his relationships to help me get to the point where I am today, right? Playing my single back to back, called me, hey, come on, Blow Radio, let's do an interview. I get on the radio, we talk about the single, we talk about all of, you know, the four front things. But off the radio, the conversation that he had with me is something that still resonates with me today, right? Because at that time, again, I didn't have anyone around me who believed in me. And the reason why I say that is because if they truly had believed in me, they would not have allowed me to make the mistakes that I did and sat back and watched and didn't do or say anything. So he took the time out to say, you know what? I'm going to spin your record on my show. I'm also going to pull you in and do an interview to give you exposure. But I'm going to sit you down and have a conversation with you so that if no one ever tells you this, you can get this information from somewhere, and then it's up to you to determine how successful you want to be. And that conversation, a lot of it was pertaining to my attitude. You got to stop fighting. You got to stop putting your hands on people before you end up in jail. You have to stop being so angry at the world. You have to understand business. You have to know how to network and build relationships. You have to be willing to listen. These things that was told to me by him was something that I hold dear to my heart to this day. And because I was receptive to it, and because I didn't combat him and I listened and I received everything that he was telling me, he then introduced me to Smalls and Joker. Shout out to Mr. Picture This, Sterling Odom, a.k.a. Joker. And shout out to Joseph Jackson, a.k.a. Smalls, my brother, my family. They came to Homer Blow's studio and decided that they were going to work with me and help me. And they then took me to Atlanta to meet Zaytoven. And that's when my life changed. That was my first experience in the music industry. That was my first time going to a studio, seeing Gucci Mane and Jeezy and everybody you can think of before they even became famous. And it all stemmed from Homer Blow. It all stemmed from him looking at me saying, she's going down the wrong path. But I believe in her enough and I care for her enough to pull her to the side at this young age to make sure that she has the relationships and the knowledge that she needs in order to be successful. And that's a part of networking, right? That's a part of relationship building. You want to be able to build relationships with people who can then refer you to someone else who can also

0: also add benefits to whatever it is that you're trying to do and whoever it is that you are becoming. Homer Blow changed my life. That relationship changed my life. He gave me an opportunity to become someone other than what my community suggested that I should be, right? Other than my circumstances, other than my reality, my environment. He put me in a position based off of that, and I began to build a relationship with him. So now it's, hey, if I have advice, if I have something going on, whatever it is, you want to have someone like that in your corner, which is why, again, networking is so important. Networking is extremely important. And while we're talking about music, I never took the time to publicly acknowledge and shout out Smalls, Joker, and Zaytoven, for real, because I was a child. I was young. I was 21, 22, right? Self-sabotaging, self-destructing, and they still took a chance on me based off of Homer Blow, based off of that relationship. And then I began to build relationships through the industry and throughout the industry just from that one interaction. I started to learn how to maneuver in the industry, right? I was going back and forth to Atlanta. Smalls and Joker was making sure that I was doing what I was supposed to do. Hey, we believe in her. She want to work with you. Pull up at the crib. Hey, it's a beat on. Go down there and rap. I remember sitting in the studio with him, and he said, these three guys right here, they about to blow. He was talking about the Migos. He was working with everybody before they hit and became who they were. And that work ethic, me being in that environment at that age, that work ethic, him believing in me, them pushing me to become who it is they know I could have became and who it is that I did become, was everything that I needed, right? And that was all built off of networking and having the conversations and the relationships that's needed in order to be successful. The relationship with Homer Blow changed my life. My relationship with Ray Nitti changed my life. Ray Nitti is the first person to take me on the road with him. He showed me what tour life was. He showed me how to get in the studio. He showed me how to handle business. He showed me how to delegate. He showed me how to have artists and people under him. He showed me the business side of music when I was 22 years old. And he didn't have to do that. And because he did that, I began to build a relationship with him, in which to this day, it's a referral process. This is who I rock with. So if you need something, call me. I'm going to link you with them, right? And the beautiful thing about people that want you to succeed is that there is no gatekeeping on resources. There's no gatekeeping on information. There's no gatekeeping on relationships. Because they want you to win, they don't stand in the way. And these are some of the relationships that has changed my life tremendously, right? Which is why I'm so big on networking. I'm so big on networking. We got to go to break. When we come back, we're going to talk about networking versus using people, right? We know what it means to network, but what does it mean to not use people, but to misuse people and cover it up as networking? We want to hear from you, 833-212-1017. Who told you that you couldn't? And what happened after you prove them wrong? We got to go to break. Do not touch that dial. It's your girl, Jazz Tyler.
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0: Nation, it's your girl Jazz Tyler, and you have officially tapped in. Do not forget to like and subscribe our YouTube channel, as well as follow us on social media, Instagram, 101.7 The Truth, as well as Tap In MKE. That's TAPINMKE. Today we are talking about the blueprint, legacy, relationships, and believing in yourself, right? Who was it that told you that you couldn't? Who told you that you couldn't, and what happened after you proved them wrong? 833-212-1017. Before we went to break, we were talking about relationships that have changed your life, networking versus people. And I was giving an example on a couple of people who actually happened to be my colleagues. Homer Blow and Ray Nitti played a significant part in me becoming who I am today. Homer put me to the side at the young, tender age of 22 and told me that I needed to change my attitude and that I have something worth living for. And then he then introduced me to someone else, two other people, Joseph Jackson, a.k.a. Smalls, Sterling Odom, shout out to Joker, who then introduced me to Zaytoven. And that was my introduction into the music industry. And because I had that conversation with Homer Blow, because he seen something in me, he began to connect me with people that he knew would take care of me. And same thing with Ray Nitti, right? First person to take me on tour, first person to show me how to run a label, first person to believe in me. Till this day, that's my brother. He plugged me with connections, same here. Whatever it is that both of them need, I'm there. One call, David Gruber, one call, that's all. But those relationships changed my life. And when we talk about networking versus using
1: one
0: people.
1: One call,
0: that's all. When we talk about networking versus using people, this is something that is very, very important, because when I was younger, I did not understand the difference. And let me rephrase that, networking versus misusing people, not using people, because we all use people. But it's when you begin to misuse people where the problem lies, right? So it's easy to all of my young entrepreneurs, to all of my young artists out there, it's easy to confuse the two. You can network, right? But don't make it transactional. Back in the day, I used to network just to be able to, hey, I talked to this person, I got this person contact. They said they can do woo, woo, woo. But really, I was in survivor mode still. No one had told me that I needed to value the relationships that I was building, because those relationships would then take me to wherever it is that I needed to go. So I was misusing people. I didn't understand the value that they had and what it is that, it's not even that I didn't understand. I don't think I cared. I don't think I cared enough, because I was still living in so much trauma, right? I was still going through things. I was unhealed. I was dealing with stuff that I had never dealt with, and I was suppressing it. And therefore, that would come out in ways of like, hey, I don't care. That was my attitude. I don't care. It doesn't matter. What can you do for me? If you can't do nothing for me, then you can move around. Whereas now at this age, I value the relationships that I build, which is why I give it my all, because I know what it means to be in survival mode and to misuse people, which is why I don't like when people attempt to misuse me. So when we are networking with people and it's pertaining to your passion and something that you genuinely love to do, you want to make sure that while you're networking, you are not misusing people by becoming transactional, by having this attitude of what can you do for me? If it doesn't benefit me, then I don't want anything to do with you. Now, I'm not saying that that's not how business is ran. It is ran that way. However, when we're talking about building relationships and building trust and building a network, not just networking, but building a network, building your network of people that you know for a fact when you need something, you can make a call, right? Always say.

Hey, even if today, God forbid, if I didn't have a dollar in my pocket, I can make a call just because of my network, right? I can make a call and ask, hey, I don't have this right now, but can you run and go do this for me or whatever the case may be because of my network. If I'm stuck on an idea or if it's something that I want to do and I know I can't do it by myself, I have people to call because I have built up my network. And that network came from, I went through many trials and tribulations, right? Learning this because no one taught me this. It was all self-taught. It was all experience. I've learned building my network that I cannot be transactional. And the reason why I say that is because a lot of times people like to say business ain't personal. It's business. It's not personal. Baby, my business is personal. Okay? Anything pertaining to my business, whether it's a LLC, a nonprofit, or just my personal business, is personal because it affects me. It affects my livelihood. It affects my family, right? So my business is personal. And when I do business with people, my job on this earth is to make sure that I am fruitful. What does that mean? That means that I need to be pouring into them as much as they are pouring into me. I need to make sure that everyone I come across who's around for a season, reason, or a lifetime leave me with some type of inspiration. They leave me knowing that, hey, she did a great job. She said she was going to do this, and this is how she showed up, and she made it happen, right? You want to build your network up to where people can validate your name when you are not in the room, despite of how anyone may feel. People can say whatever it is that they want, but they can't take away from the work that you do, right? They can have their own personal opinions. You ever met someone, you're like, I don't really like her, but she cold. I don't like this singer attitude, but she can sing her butt off, right? They're still going to do business with you because of your network and what it is that you bring to the table. When we misuse people, we pretty much put up a block for those relationships to be built because we become opportunists. It gets to the point where it's like, okay, cool. This is what I'm trying to do. So let me go to this event or let me try to talk to this person so I can get the information that I need from them and then I can move forward with whatever it is that I'm trying to do, right? Now, the flip side of that, for the people who are giving out information, for the people who are putting other people in opportunities to become whoever it is that they're trying to be, you have to make sure that you are not playing the gatekeeper role, right? Because a lot of times when we're networking, this is how we begin to misuse people. We begin to add pride and ego into the situation. Oh, I helped them do this. I helped them get to where they are. If it wasn't for me, No, that's not healthy networking. Networking is literally exchanging information and resources and enhancing your circle so that everyone in your circle can become successful. Not gatekeeping or information because they didn't take you with them. That's not what they were there to do, right? Now you're misusing them. All they did was come to you and say, hey, this is what I'm trying to do. Can you help me? You don't have to play a role in everyone's movie. You don't have to play a role. Sometimes you just need to help write the script. Sometimes you just need the person to help them recite the lines. Sometimes you may need to be just the production assistant. But it does not mean that it's a guarantee that you need a role, especially a main character role in their movie because you gave them an idea or because you brought something to the table. That's still a form of misusing someone. That's still a form of saying, hey, yeah, I want to network with you, but only if it's beneficial for me. So again, we have to be very careful when it comes to networking and misusing people, right? The people who put you in positions to win, the people who put you in positions to do whatever it is that you need to do, that means that they care about you. Those are the people that you're supposed to have around you. Those are the people that you need to be in your circle. And then you continue to expand your network, so on and so on. But you don't want to misuse them. Some bridges you burn, you can't come back from, right? I used to be a professional bridge burner. I was a professional bridge burner when I was younger because I didn't care.

there. At that time, my mind was, okay, you don't like the way I'm doing, and move around. Not understanding how it would impact me. Now, if I did burn a bridge, I never tried to cross it back because, hey, I'm okay. It is what it is. But now that I'm older, I understand the importance of networking, the importance of not misusing people, the importance of not burning bridges, the importance of building your network up so cold to the point that you have everything you need at the tip of your fingers. It's extremely important. And this isn't just confined to the music industry. This is confined to your everyday life, right? What does your network look like at your 9-to-5? What does your network look like at your children's school? What does your network look like in your neighborhood where you live? What does your network look like at your church? What does your network look like as far as your friendships? Who do you have around you that is supposed to pour into you and make sure that you become whoever it is that you need to become? Whoever those people are, make sure you are not misusing them. Sometimes people misuse people intentionally, and sometimes it's unintentional. This is for the people who do it unintentionally. I used to be that person. Hey, I have tunnel vision, and tunnel vision can be dangerous because when you're trying to reach that light and get to a certain point, you don't see anything or anywhere else. That's all you're trying to do. So then you begin to build relationships with people and you begin to network with them. And then when they give you whatever it is you were looking for, you stop all communication and you don't contact them unless you need something. Now, if you do have business relationships like that, that is transactional based off of it being a mutual agreement, then that's okay. But for the most part, when you are setting a goal and you are looking towards that goal, make sure that you are not so focused to the point where you begin to misuse the people that you're supposed to.

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That's TAPINMKE. Man, listen, today we are talking about the blueprint, legacy, relationships, believing in yourself. My question for you all is, who told you that you couldn't, and what happened after you proved them wrong? Before we went to break, we were talking about networking versus misusing people and why networking is important and why it's important for you not to misuse people who put you in positions to win, right? You want to make sure not only that you're not burning those bridges, but that you build a healthy network up so that at any given time, if there's any resources, information, or even if it's something as simple as motivation, whatever it is that you need, that you're able to receive. As we go into the next segment, I want to talk about believing in yourself, right? Confidence isn't thinking you'll never fail. Confidence is believing that you'll survive failure. What dreams have you talked yourself out of? What's keeping you from starting? How many opportunities have you missed waiting until you feel like you were ready, right? Don't wait for confidence. Confidence comes after action. Confidence comes after action. How many times have you talked yourself out of something that you know that you could do because you were fearful or because you didn't have all of the necessities you needed in order to get it done? How many times did you say, you know what? This is a thought that came to my mind, and I know that I can accomplish it, but X, Y, Z, A, B, C, D, you have every excuse in the book. I've been battling this entire week with myself. I've been having conversations with Meech. I've been having conversations with our guests who will be on within the next hour about this as well. And when I find myself in the middle of these conversations, after I reflect, I realize that I have been talking myself out of something I know I can do, making excuses, having every type of excuse. And the man, listen, I'm older now. I have, Jazz, you got to get back out here. You got to come out of retirement. Man, I'm old. I got two adult children, a nine-year-old. I work two jobs. I'm a manager. I'm doing this. I'm doing that. I don't have time. Oh, I need to rebrand. Oh, I need to. Oh, the industry isn't.

da da da da da. Nothing but excuses. Everything has been excused, and this is self-accountability for me, right? Until I really sat down and thought about it. What would I have to lose? What have you been talking yourself out of? And what are you afraid of? I asked my student today, because I had to ask myself this. Are you afraid of it actually happening? Are you afraid that whatever it is you've dreamed of, are you afraid of whatever it is that you wanted to do, that it will actually happen, right? Sometimes we have survivor's guilt, survivor's remorse. Sometimes we are fearful that something we want to do will happen, and then it's like we can't bring everybody with us, or things will begin to change. Maybe they're supposed to. Maybe the way that it is now is not how is supposed to be. And that's why everything that's happening in your life is happening the way that it's happening, right? We cannot continue to talk ourselves out of something that we know we're supposed to do. It's okay to be selfish in that moment. It's okay to say, hey, you know what? What if I just try one time? What is it going to hurt? What am I going to lose other than something I know I can go and get back? Right? I know I can go in and make this money back that I'm going to invest in this. I know that the only thing you can't get back is time, but make the time well worth it. I know I can get this money back that I'm going to invest in this business. I know that I can get this, my determination and motivation will never leave. So what good does it for me to sit here and talk myself out of doing something? Remind yourself that you are all you got. Even if you have a support system, we came in this world by ourselves and we're going to leave by ourselves. You should have no doubt and no fear about whatever it is that you need to do in order to move forward. Stop talking yourself out of things that you know you can do and that will be beneficial for you, right? You are gatekeeping yourself. You are setting limits on yourself. What is it that's keeping you from wanting to start? Is it because you didn't have enough people pouring into you? So what? Pour into yourself. There literally is no excuse as to why you can't do whatever it is that you wanted to do. Let me ask y'all something. How many opportunities have you missed waiting until like you was ready? Till you felt like you were ready? I can't count on two hands, right? I know throughout the 38 years I've been on this earth, well, let me subtract, maybe 30 years, right? That I've been on this earth when it comes to opportunities and situations that was sent to better me. I know for a fact that I have missed them because I feel like I wasn't ready. And I have to constantly remind myself, if I wasn't ready, God wouldn't have never sent it to me, right? We talked about this earlier this week. This goes back to preparation. You're never going to fully be ready for anything because you don't have the experience yet, but you have the preparation. It's just like going to college. You want to go to college to be a doctor? You've never operated on anybody, but while you're taking the 4, 6, 8, 12 year courses and classes, you are gaining that experience. You are preparing to be that doctor. So that when it's time for you to go in that operation room, you have the preparation to lean on, right? You have everything that you have learned up until this point to get you to be able to do, to carry out your duty, your job. You're never going to fully be ready to do anything until you do it. I'm not ready. Oh my gosh, I asked Meech, he'll tell you how many times Meech, I said, I'm not ready. Man, just do it. Like, what are you even talking about here? Just do it. You're never going to fully have everything you need in order to get something done. That's the purpose of doing it. You won't have it until you do it. So stop missing opportunities because you feel like you aren't ready. If you weren't ready, the opportunity would have never landed on your doorstep. If you are not ready, that opportunity would never have presented it itself. You are ready more than you know. You have every, I guarantee.

0: you, if you think of one situation right now, if there's anybody out there who has an opportunity, but they're afraid to take it and they don't understand why, I want you to sit back and reflect and think about everything you've been through that has prepared you mentally, physically, spiritually, and emotionally to get you to the point. The point to where you like, you know what? I can do this. Oh, this is why that happened. This is why this took place. Because it was all preparation for me to be able to do whatever it is that I want to do. Stop standing in your own way. Stop limiting yourself. Stop limiting yourself to the point to where you feel like you can't move forward. The only thing you can do is prepare and stay ready so that you don't have to get ready, so that whenever, whatever comes along, that you're able to push your doubt and fear out of the way and step into it. Step into it wholeheartedly. Step into it with confidence. Hey, listen, I don't have all of the money to start this business. I don't even know where I'm going to get the vendors from. I don't know where the storefront is going to be. I don't even necessarily know anything about business taxes, whatever it is, right? But the first thing I'm going to do is research. The first thing I'm going to do is find a mentor, someone who excels in entrepreneurship, and start to ask questions. I'm going to do everything possible to make sure that I can step into what I want to step into, right? Whether I'm ready, I'm going to get ready. If I'm not ready and the opportunity is there, then get ready. Get ready. Step fully into it. Instead of psyching yourself out, man, listen, the greatest advice somebody ever told me was don't let nobody trick you out your spot. Don't let you trick you out your spot by making you feel like you can't do whatever it is that you know you are going to do. We're going to break, but I want to hear from you, 833-212-1017. Who told you that you couldn't, and what happened after you proved them wrong? Do not touch that dial with your girl, Jazz Tyler.
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And you can follow Tapped In on Instagram at TapInMKE. Shout out to the chat. Enlightenment 95 says, man, if my brain could manifest itself, it would be your words. You're spot on with every word you speak. Thank you so much. Thank you for tapping in with us. Listen, your mind is very, very, very powerful, which is why we are having this conversation about legacy relationships, the blueprint, believing in yourself. And there's something that happens when someone tells you that you can't do something, right? That's what we're talking about today. 833-212-1017. We want to hear from you. Who told you that you couldn't? And what happened after you proved them wrong? There is something that happens, right? Something magical that happens in certain people when their back is up against the wall. There's something magical that happens in certain people when there's people who have doubt in them or who attempt to instill fear inside of them and tell them that whatever it is they're trying to do, they can't do. I am one of those people, right? The worst thing you could ever do is try to get in my way. That's the worst thing you could do because I'm going to run you over. Not literally, but I'm going to run you over with my determination, with my motivation, with what it is inside of me, right? I don't need, and I'm going to be subjective here, but I want you all to tell yourself this as well. We don't need anyone telling us what we can and can't do. I don't need you to project your insecurities onto me because I know who I am. I know what I'm capable of. And just because you don't understand my vision, you don't understand what's inside of my mind, does not mean that it's impossible. It may be impossible for you because you don't have the superpowers that I have. You were not built the same as me, but you have your own. We all are superheroes in our own way. We all have been equipped with certain superpowers since birth, and it's up to you to tap into it. And then once you begin to network and build relationships, you'll then find other people who are similar, but in their own way. And they'll begin to add to whatever it is that you're trying to do and whoever it is that you are trying to become. Before we went to break, we were talking about believing in yourself, right? The confidence. What is it that you're doing to stop you from feeling like you have to start? How many opportunities have you missed until you felt like you were ready? What dream have you talked yourself out of? What is keeping you from starting? What is it? When I reflect and I sit back, I've had multiple conversations the past couple of weeks with people closest to me because I am in the middle of a transition. And what happens sometimes is your old life comes back up and it's in competition with the new life. And then you have to choose if you're going to go backwards or if you want to move forward. And there are some things that I am great at that I have not been doing. I have stepped away from. And those around me are encouraging me to step back into it. And I make every

excuse in the book as to why I don't want to. Oh, I'm old now. Oh, I have children. Oh, I'm working too. Oh, I'm doing this. I'm doing that. Those are all excuses, right? What are you doing that's stopping yourself? Don't talk yourself out of greatness. Stop talking yourself out of what God has for you because you don't necessarily know how it's going to get done. How many times have you been in a situation in your life where you didn't know something, how something was going to happen, but it worked out? You have to treat your goals, your success, your career. You have to treat all of that the same way. I don't know how this is going to pan out, but I know it is. I believe in myself enough to know that whatever it is I want to do, whether I have the tools and the equipment to get it done right then and there, it's still going to happen. Because if I don't have it, I'm going to put myself in position to align it to where I begin to attract it, right? If it's something you really want to do, you're going to do it. You're not going to allow anyone or anything to stop you or it from happening. We are so rough on ourselves when it comes to doubt and not believing in ourselves. You can have confidence and still not have faith. You can have confidence in yourself and say, you know what? I know I could do it if I really wanted to. Okay, so put action to it. You can't tell yourself that you're not ready for something. If you wasn't ready, the opportunity would have never presented itself. And then you're allowing other people around you to spew out their own fears and insecurities onto you because they see something in you that you don't see in yourself. That absolutely makes no sense whatsoever. You have to be whatever it is that you need to be, whoever it is that you need to be. And when you go from there, everything that you have will fall into place. But again, oftentimes we talk ourselves out of what is meant for us because we allow other people to spew their insecurities onto us. What God gave me, He did not give to you. You have your own superpowers for a specific reason. It's up to you to tap into that. It's up to you to not allow other people to make you feel less than or like you can't do whatever it is you want to do because they see something in you and then you're reminding them of everything that they've never became. You have to keep pushing. So don't allow opportunities to be missed because you feel like you aren't ready. Don't talk yourself out of a dream. Don't talk yourself out of not starting because you feel like you aren't ready. You have to do what you have to do. We have to go to break. Do not touch that dial. It's your girl, Jazz Tyler, 101.7 The Truth.

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0: live and direct. Hey, man, listen. Say, man, hey, man. We got some legends in the building, right? Cuckoo Kyle is here, ladies and gentlemen.
1: Do what it do, Milwaukee.
0: Yes, indeed. Listen, okay. A lot of people obviously know your career, but I just want to take the time publicly. I've said it before, but they don't know our relationship. Kyle is family, but most importantly, what matters to me the most is the relationship we have outside of the screen. The being able to call someone when you need to talk or whatever and just provide that motivation and that focus so that they can get to wherever they need to go. I watched you throughout all these years. You are my GOAT. You are the city GOAT. And ain't no artist here ever been able to do what you have do despite of opinions.
1: My niece. Send me a cash shot.
0: Yes, indeed. How you feeling today, Aunt?
1: Good. Feeling remarkable, man. It's a beautiful day. Besides all this smoke coming from Canada, you know what I'm saying? It's a better smoke than I'm witnessing, you know what I'm saying, in the past, but it's all good. I'm feeling great.
0: Yes, indeed. So, we already know majority of your story, where you started and things like that. I kind of want to dive into the mental part of it as it pertains to who you are, your career. When we call you a legend, because you are a legend, right? How do you feel? Do you embrace it, or do you still feel like you're chasing something bigger?
1: I mean, you said the mental. I said, damn, man, I'm just going to get away from it. Ooh,
0: no, you good.
1: All right. But now, I'm starting to embrace it. You know what I mean? You know, it really ain't about me no more. You know, it's about trying to set an example for other people in the industry and the youth. You know what I'm saying?
0: Yes.
1: And I'm starting to get into a little bit more into that, man. You know, I think I get my real flowers.
0: Yeah.
1: That way, you know?
0: Yeah, absolutely. Yeah, I'm a witness. You came to Howard Fuller School, rocked out with the kids. The kids were excited. These kids was born in 2012. So the fact that they knew who Cuckoo Kyle was like mind-blowing. Not that they shouldn't, but it just warmed my heart, right? It means that you're doing whatever it is that you're supposed to do. We've known you had a career that has went up and down. I don't like the term of the downfall of, because you ain't never fell off to me. You are you. You're the GOAT. You keep rising. You keep coming back doing what you're doing, right? So with that being said, was there ever a moment when nobody believed in your vision except for you?
1: Yeah, right now. I just, you know what I'm saying? When I first started out, it was just music. You know what I'm saying? I wasn't thinking about no business, you know what I'm saying? Putting no record on the radio or none of that, man. It was just, man, the love for music, man. Yeah. Like, I've just always had a love for music, man. And I'm a good-hearted person, man.
0: Yeah. Yep.
1: So y'all give me my money.
0: No, for real. For real, especially when you put so much work into it. Today we were talking about the blueprint, networking, relationships, things of that nature. What relationship changed your life?
1: This man right here sitting next to me, DJ Extra Large, in the building from the Bay.
2: What's up, what's up?
0: Yes, indeed. How did that come about? How did that change your life?
1: I went out to do a show out in the Bay many years ago, and I ran into E-40. As soon as I walk in the hotel room, man, my phone rung, man. I was like, I ain't getting nobody. They don't even know my room number yet.
0: Yeah.
1: And E-40, you know what I'm saying? That's his city. You know what I'm saying? He knew I was in town, man. And he asked me to come do a song with him. But anyway, to speed it up a little bit, I got into a little something with somebody, man. And I think I had already met Lodge. And I had to call him to come bail me out. Some fun. And he showed up, you know what I'm saying? Johnny on the spot. Jimmy Johns, you know? But, yeah, he's, you know what I'm saying? He's worked with a lot of artists, you know what I'm saying? From Tupac to Snoop's, yeah, to Spice One, you know what I'm saying? He did all that Welcome to the Ghetto, yeah, back in the day, the Bay Area, Too Short, E-40. And, man, it's been my road, dog, man. You know what I'm saying? We back at y'all.
0: Listen, I had the pleasure of meeting XL last year. I was visiting home on my way to move to a different city, and so was Unk. And we ended up on the

0: flight at the same hotel, and XL was there too, and I was like, this has to be divine intervention, right? Welcome again back to Milwaukee. Come up to the mic a little bit.
1: Thank you.
0: How you feeling?
1: I'm feeling great. I got my man with me, you know.
0: Yeah.
1: It's family situation, so I'm feeling great. You know, Milwaukee is my second home.
0: Yes, so, indeed. You know. So what's your take on what Cal just said as far as the relationship and how you changed his life?
1: I mean, I just feel like, and I'm taking it somewhere, I feel like God takes me where I'm needed.
0: Yes, you know? Absolutely.
1: I've been with Spice, Snoop, 40, Short, Dog Pound, everybody. And it's like, at times when... you know, when you need that rock, I'm there. Whether it's music, whether it's a ear to talk to, a shoulder to lean on, whatever it is.
0: Yeah.
1: You know? So, and hey, man, once we met, it was like peanut butter and jelly. We just kept it going.
0: Real. I know, that's right.
2: We did that tour. We did 27 cities, 30 days.
1: He took me, all the records I had, gold records, everything, right?
0: Mm-hmm.
1: I went overseas with him first before I went with anybody else. So, and then that just... you know, him remembering and Tommy Boy calling.
0: Yes.
1: It, you know, that meant something to me.
2: 27 cities, 30 days. We were scratching and biting like a...
0: So when we're talking about relationships, right, and we're talking about networking, what is one thing that people misunderstand about building relationships?
2: Yeah, that is very, very important right now. I'm like a... I'm reloaded, you know what I'm saying? And I'm starting to rekindle a lot of old relationships. You know, I planted the seeds a very, very long time ago, you know what I'm saying?
0: Mm-hmm.
2: And to be able to reach back, you know what I'm saying, to work with some people that's, you know, here to help for me, you know what I'm saying? The Tony Drapers, you know what I'm saying, from Suave House. And you know what I'm saying? Just to be able to reach back to people is a beautiful thing. So you always want to... establish good relationships.
0: Absolutely. You got your manager in the building, Sean.
2: Yes,
0: you ain't
2: I
0: out
2: do.
0: Of here, man. What's wrong with you?
2: Yes,
3: what's going
0: what's
3: on?
0: The word?
3: What's going on?
0: Y'all? What's the word?
3: So, you know, I'm blessed.
0: How did this come about?
2: May I announce this? Yes. So we have a new label. It's called More Money Music.
0: Let's go.
2: More Money Music.
0: I'm always down to get more money.
2: See me? Sean Moore is my new manager. He's been standing on it. He's the maid. I'm talking about within a month, man. He's created so many opportunities for me. It don't make no sense.
1: For the both of us.
2: Yep. Some opportunities for real. Y'all look for the movie. My project's coming real soon, man. I hate to leave that.
1: You the first one to get that.
3: Yeah, don't nobody else know.
0: Come on. They know now.
2: You the first one to get it. I did that because you my niece.
3: Yeah, we wasn't going to tell nobody else now.
0: Don't tell nobody. Keep that on the line. Don't tell nobody. So, Sean, how do you feel taking on this role? How has it changed your life?
3: Honestly, I like challenges.
0: Yeah.
3: You know what I mean? Somebody asked me, what don't I do?
0: Yeah.
3: I told him, lose.
0: Come on now.
3: You know what I mean? And that's my brother.
0: Yes.
3: That ain't my friend. That's my brother, man.
0: Yes.
3: And when he asked me, I told him, yeah, we gonna do it. You know what I mean? I got your back, bro, and I got your front, right? Ain't no more taking advantage of nothing.
0: Mm-hmm.
3: You know, we gonna keep it strictly business.
0: Yeah.
3: We got some structure, right? We got a foundation.
0: Yep.
3: And we gonna knock them doors back off the hinges because he deserve it.
0: Absolutely.
3: You know what I mean? And we got a team, not Jazz. You know what I mean? And we always looking for good people to join that team because, you know, being an organizer and my background, I know what it means to have a strong team.
0: Yes.
3: Right? That support is needed for my brother.
0: Yeah.
3: Right? And we gonna support him. We gonna fight with him.
0: Yes.
3: And the rebranding.
0: Crazy.
3: Watch the rise of this
0: Phoenix. Crazy.
3: Watch the rise of this Phoenix.
0: Crazy. That's how it's supposed to be. Let me ask you something, Unc, right? Your style is so different, right? There's literally no one on this earth who sounds like you. How much work went into you becoming that, right? To where you're separated from every other artist that sounds alike.
2: I had to give thanks first and foremost. I don't believe I ain't said this just to give glory to God. And then my mama, you know what I'm saying? I guess that's where it come from, you know? I don't know, man. I remember I used to be back in high school, man. It was a team of girls, man. We just be ribbing each other, man. I remember this one girl say, "Why you sound like you singing an opera or something. Your voice so, you know what I'm saying?" Then I started rapping. Then once I started listening back to myself, like I do kind of got like a different
0: sound.
2: You know what I'm saying? Yeah.
0: Yeah.
2: It is what it is.

0: So, I want to touch on, I know you got to get out of here real quick, but I want to touch on the younger generation and you. Again, we know what it means to give you your flowers. We know what it means to support you. Do you feel like the younger generation of artists coming from Milwaukee is supporting you?
1: Yeah. I got it. Just did a song recently with a Big Frank. You know what
0: Let's
1: I'm saying?
0: Go.
1: Me and Baby Drew. Plan to do with something with Steve the Stoner, man. I respect all the Chicken P. He always been down with my man Black. Shout out Blackout. Yeah. Black for Blackout Records. Yeah, man. I mean, I ain't got no beef, man. I'm looking to support any artist out of Milwaukee, especially the youth, man, because I know how it is. You know what I'm saying? When I was younger trying to get in the game, man.
0: There's a lot of older artists who are online complaining constantly about the new music, and I feel like we go through this every generation. How do you set yourself apart by, how do you show up for the younger artists, even if you don't understand what their genre of music is?
1: Man, just get behind them. When it's somebody turn, when everybody jump behind that one person, man, we can go, man. If y'all want to, man, you go out of town, man, you see people, man, from Atlanta, Jeezy and all them T.I.s, man, when they get out of Atlanta, man, they all is one, man. I done seen people from Milwaukee back in the day, man. We leave out of town and we still separated. Wait till we get back home to have the shootout or whatever. You know what I'm saying? But, man, it's just, man, you just got to get behind. If you see somebody hot, especially in our city, because it's going to open a door for you.
0: Absolutely.
1: But everybody, you know what I'm saying, kind of want to be up in the front. But everybody get their turn, man. You got to push somebody through the door, man. You got to help, you know, people got to help other people get through that door, man.
0: Absolutely.
1: That's the main thing. So we can be recognized, so we can be looked upon. You know?
0: So in today's age, we know that the DJs, like, we know the era that you guys come from and what you have done for us. But I feel like, to a certain extent, with streaming, with the syndicate radio, that is kind of fading out a little bit. Not to its entirety, but can you just go into details the importance of being a DJ and what it means to get behind an artist like Kuku and actually sell him so that the people can support him the way that they need to?
2: I mean, the DJ is the foundation. It's just the groundwork. It started with the DJ in hip hop, with Kool Herc and all the guys out of New York. And the business kind of did push the DJ to the side and focused on the artist, which is cool because it's a business. But still in all, that's how you get your music out. That's how you're going to touch more people, you know.
0: Yes.
2: You can only do so much by yourself.
0: Yeah.
2: And then, you know, we do the crowd manipulation. So we're going to be there. We know what sounds good. You know what I mean?
0: Absolutely.
2: Just by spinning the records this long, you know.
0: So since y'all mentioned it, I mean, why not tap into this movie, The Projects? Let's tap into it. Let's talk about it. Listen, I have so many thoughts right now. I don't even know what the script is, but I just want to roll.
1: You probably in it.
0: I just want to roll.
1: Me calling at 2 in the morning. Let me get a cash.
0: Yeah.
1: It's going to be based upon basically my life. You know what I'm saying? From the start, you know, being an army brat, you know what I'm saying, to... you know, messing around with the music, dog, making cassette tapes, to DJing when I came to Milwaukee, to rapping, you know what I'm saying, with a G to a key, rest in peace, 88 Keys, G Money, you know what I'm saying, and then moving on to Infinite 4-5, to the My Projects, man. It's just going to be the whole story, man. The struggles I went through at home, my high school shit, my drinking, my drug, and just the whole, you know what I'm saying, the whole story.
0: Yeah.
1: I think... You know, I put out that documentary, shout out to Sloan, Swift Sloan.
0: Family.
1: It's Just Money Entertainment.
0: Yeah.
1: You know what I'm saying? For the rise and fall of Kuku Cow. But that was just a documentary. I really want to shoot a movie, man, a real movie, man, to really portray my life, man.
0: Yes.
1: I know everybody done heard this kind of story, but, man, not mine.
0: Not yours. Your story is your story.
2: It's something that's unique.
0: Yeah.
2: Really unique.
0: Absolutely. So, and to that point, I'm eager to see it because A, your story, B, you deserve it, but I love your strength. A lot of people don't know what you're battling with your wife, with your family behind closed doors, and they make comments and they can say whatever they want, which we don't have to get into, but I just want you to know that I admire your strength and I see how hard you try to keep yourself in position to where you can begin to have movies and things of that nature. So no matter what it is, no matter what you're battling, just keep going, Unc, for real.
1: Keep scratching and biting.
0: Keep going. You are inspiration for us all. Do y'all have any shout outs before y'all want to get out here?
2: I just shout out the whole city of Milwaukee, man. Thank you. I appreciate this city, man. It's like my second home.
0: Yes.
1: Yep. Shout out, shout out, shout out, shout out. Yep. City of Milwaukee, man. It's so

0: mean, people, we'd be here to New Year's.
1: If you miss somebody, they go fill away.
2: Yeah, I really got back to my roots in Milwaukee, DJing, everything. So it's like, it's therapy for both of us.
1: Yes.
3: You know? So. Y'all come check us out. Yeah. Where? Tonight.
1: Where?
2: Diasporas. I DJ down there.
1: Oh, what?
3: Every Wednesdays and Fridays.
1: That Cigar
3: Lounge
1: is insane.
2: Yes.
1: What
2: yes.
1: time y'all there? I'm going to have to pull
2: actually,
1: up.
2: Actually, I'll be there at 7 till 2.
1: So. Oh, yeah, I'm pulling up. Yeah. Meech, we going out there?
0: Yeah, we there every Wednesday and Friday, y'all. Come check us out.
1: Sean, you got some shout-outs?
4: Everybody, man. You know, I went through a lot a few years ago, and my family stayed with me. Mm-hmm. I mean, and, you know, I love my city.
1: Yeah.
4: I really love my city, Jazz.
1: Yeah.
4: I mean, and we doing this because we want to open doors. So shout out to Milwaukee, man. Cuckoo back.
1: Yes.
4: Right?
1: Like he never left.
4: Like he never left. And it ain't just about him returning. It's him returning with a mission.
1: Yes.
4: To open doors for other people, right?
1: Absolutely.
4: When it comes to music, why can't we be Atlanta?
1: Yeah.
4: You know what I mean?
1: Yeah.
4: Why can't we be Texas, right?
1: Yeah.
4: We got that same talent.
1: Yep.
4: That and I hate using the word, but we got that potential.
1: Yes, absolutely.
4: And once we nurture it,
1: yep.
4: You know, we can take off.
1: We gonna take off. So, we are. Yeah. Thank y'all so much for dropping by. I'm gonna have to pull up on y'all.
3: Indeed. One more shout out to Lavo.
1: Yes, indeed.
3: And my man Shamrock, man.
1: Yes, indeed. We got Shamrock coming up next.
2: Shout out to you too.
1: Thank you.
4: And once again, congratulations.
1: Thank you.
4: Really proud of you, for real, sis.
1: Thank y'all so much. Listen, y'all heard it from the legends themselves. Do not touch that dial. We got another legend in the building, Shamrock. We want to hear from you. 833-212-1017. It's your girl, Jazz Tyler.
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0: That's Tyler. We are live and direct, and we have a special guest, not just a special guest in the building. We have another Milwaukee legend in the building, Shamrock. Thank you so much for joining us today.
1: Appreciate it.
0: Thank you so much. How you feeling?
1: Great.
0: Great?
1: Yeah.
0: All right, let's get into it. So, we were talking to Cuckoo maybe about 10 minutes ago, and we were talking about networking and building in a culture and things of that nature. A lot of people are familiar with Milwaukee culture, but a lot of people are not. So I want to take them back to the beginning from your point of view, right? If you know, you know. If you was around back in the day, you know Trouble Souls. You know who was a part of it. You know the work that went in. You know Shim, right? You know what it is. Take us back. Take us back to the beginning of the culture. You played a huge part in Milwaukee culture and the music culture overall. I want to start from the beginning. What did that look like? How did it happen?
1: Wow. It was like... very, very kind of like competitive back then. You couldn't get a Baby Drew and a Cuckoo Cow to do no mixtape together in the beginning. You couldn't get them on the same project together. It was like, you know, back when you go like the breaking, we was looking for Turbo and Ozone with that cardboard underneath us trying to battle.
0: Yeah.
1: So it was a lot of that in the beginning. You can go back to like with DRE. And, you know, Where's the P, and you can go all the way back.
0: Yeah.
1: It was always competitive to where, like, we wanted to battle.
0: Yeah. What do you think is the difference from today's artists in Milwaukee in their culture as far as the grind, as far as the mentality versus your culture, your time, your generation?
1: Even though it was competitive and it was more unity, it was more togetherness, it was more like, all right, y'all beat us today. Next week, I'm going to get you.
0: Yeah.
1: You know, this today, they take it. They can't take no L's.
0: Yep.
1: You know?
0: Yeah.
1: And then you could look at the charts. If it's industry, they can't take no L's.
0: Yeah. You know? Yeah.
1: And then it was, we could take an L, but that'll make the win more, you know, happier when we do win.
0: Yeah. Talking about taking L's, right, we've talked about risk, we've talked about preparation, all of that stuff. What are some of the things that you face? First of all, before we get into the things you face as far as obstacles with music, we got to run out of accolades, man. We got to let the people know, some of the people you work with, the things that you've done so that they can understand how deep this goes back.
1: Shout out to... Hello?
0: There you go.
1: Shout out to like the Outlaws, Tupac, Sebo, Too Short, Big Mike, Section 8 Mob. That's going back way far.
0: Yeah,
1: you know, industry is pretty much anyone who came from Milwaukee got some Trouble Soul in them.
0: Yeah, how did that name come up? How did you and who all was a part of the group?
1: Wow, that Napalm. Poker Face, Spoiled Rotten, Gina Lee.

0: Lepore, Gangsta Despo.
1: Yes.
0: I mean, but that just, it just grew wings. It's just so many.
1: Yeah.
0: Lipsies.
1: Yeah.
0: Any Armands. Wow. Now it's just like we got so many. It's just, I can't even.
1: Yeah. It's a family.
0: Yeah.
1: It's a family. It's something that started.
0: A big olive branch.
1: Yeah. Started one way and it ended up becoming a huge family. During your career, during the time that you guys were involved actively in music, did you think to yourself, like, we're shaping the culture for the music scene in Milwaukee, or was it never a thought?
0: No. Because you were so used to doing that.
1: Yeah.
0: Setting trends or wearing something new or having something first. Or we was kind of used to that.
1: Yeah.
0: Going somewhere before. Like, we were used to that.
1: And now it's different because it seemed like people are constantly trying to force to set trends for clickbait or for social media. Like, it's not in them.
0: That's an error. Because, see, if we had Facebook or, you know, the internet or whatever, we probably would have been worse.
1: Yeah. You think so?
0: I don't know. It's just like when we were doing the things that we were doing, we just didn't have the ammunition that these youngsters have now. We didn't have nothing. We had to make believe we had something.
1: Yeah.
0: Now they actually got it.
1: Yeah.
0: You know, they actually can order it right there and have it delivered.
1: So when you were talking about they're afraid to take loss, why do you think that is? Why do you think that, or what happened? I know I'm leading with the W.
0: Nevertheless, but it's sort of like an influence. It's taught.
1: Mm-hmm.
0: It's taught. A lot of these, it was taught back then, but it was taught with more love in it.
1: Yeah.
0: Now it's just get out my face.
1: Yeah.
0: You know, then it was get out my face and get out grown folks' business. And it was different. It was a reason for the get out my face. Now it's just get out my face.
1: Yeah.
0: And it's like it's taught to know love. It's taught. People swear they want $1 million and they can't even count to $1 million.
1: Right.
0: People swear that, you know, they're this intelligent and they don't know nothing.
1: Yep.
0: I mean, so back then you knew something because you had experience in it or you trusted who taught you. Now you can't trust nothing. A pair of lips to say anything today.
1: Facts.
0: 2026, they'll rock you to sleep.
1: Facts.
0: See you coming.
1: Yeah.
0: Looking for you. Oh, there go my lick right there.
1: Yep. How important is it to take a loss?
0: It depends on your age. Because now I can't afford no losses.
1: Mm.
0: I should have learned.
1: Yeah.
0: You know, so being a teenager, being a 27-year-old, being a 37-year-old, those are three different ways of looking at a loss, you know, especially if it's the same loss repetitively.
1: Yeah.
0: You go in the right store, but you're going down the same aisle and you're doing it. Go down a different aisle.
1: Yeah.
0: You can go in the same store, but just don't go down that aisle no more.
1: Yep. Yeah, take the loss, but...
0: You got to learn that.
1: Yeah, but learn from it.
0: Yeah.
1: Yeah, I agree. I feel like dealing with my two teenagers, I was talking about it earlier this week, I feel like they've become entitled because they're not used to... They're used to me doing everything or, like, trying to help them do everything. So whenever it's something that's not going their way or whenever they take a loss, they don't know how to respond to it. And I feel like that's a lot of the culture in general, especially in Milwaukee. It's a lot of youth running around here who are overly emotional because something isn't going their way. They haven't been taught to stand up for themselves. And in a fist fight, they'd rather pick up, you know, a gun and do whatever it is that they need to do. But I think that the...
0: It's all taught.
1: It is. One of the issues we have is everything is microwave. No one wants to see the process. They just want to see the finished product, right? What was it like for you to put in the work in that era? Before social media, before streaming, before all of that, we talking boots on the ground. We talking word of mouth, traveling flyers, selling CDs and tapes out the trunk.
0: You looked it forward towards that because you didn't know the possibility of not having that.
1: Yeah.
0: You looked forward to it. So you didn't know no... I was raised in the South. When I came to Milwaukee, I had to learn the difference. Yeah. I didn't know no better. I was country, you know? I was a country dude. I was scared to talk because they're going to rip you or talk.

0: crazy about the way you speak. Or so I didn't know no better.
1: Yeah.
0: You know, all I knew is what I know, you know. And so I didn't know that what I was doing was innovating. I didn't know what I was doing was inspiring. Mm-hmm. I didn't know no better.
1: Yeah.
0: So I can't describe anything other than doing my aspirations. You know, I didn't know no better.
1: Yeah. Yeah.
0: I didn't know no wrong or right to it. I wasn't trying to do nothing. I was just being what this say.
1: Yes, freedom. Being free. Yeah. Absolutely, being free. I know that's right. How do you feel about the state of the culture today in the city of Milwaukee?
0: Not being a clown on the stage or being the person in the background.
1: Mm.
0: Not being someone with a hand up their back or the puppets on the strings.
1: Yep.
0: Not to knock those that have that engine behind them or something that they're working for.
1: Mm-hmm.
0: But just balance the two. Everybody got the artistry, but you don't got the business to it.
1: Yes.
0: Be more conscious of the business first.
1: Yeah.
0: Before you sign up for that.
1: Yeah. Do you think it's easier for today's generation of youth, as it pertains to the industry, to receive the help and the information for as far as business?
0: That's kind of hard to do. They don't listen.
1: Yeah.
0: And then it's like, okay, why you ain't there? If you know everything, why you ain't there?
1: Yeah.
0: These W questions are like, it's the truth.
1: Yeah.
0: So, I mean, just continue to stay down. Stay down and continue.
1: Absolutely.
0: Be conscious of what you signed, though, you know.
1: Yeah. And thoroughly look and thoroughly ask questions.
0: Ask the questions, yeah.
1: Even if they are the W questions.
0: Yeah, you have to get them answered.
1: Ask the questions.
0: You sign.
1: We got to go to break. Do not touch that dial. We got a legend in the building, Shamrock. It's your girl, Jazz Tyler, 101.7 The Truth.
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0: 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It's your girl Jazz Tyler. We are live and direct, and we have another legend in the building. Shamrock is here. Ladies and gentlemen, today we are talking about the blueprint, legacy, relationships, and believing in yourself. Who told you you couldn't? Who told you that you couldn't do what you wanted to do? And what happened after you proved them wrong? So before we went to break, we were talking about the culture, the music, all of the above. But I want to take it a step further and dig into something a little bit deeper. As we're talking about networking and relationships, and then the importance of that, we also need to touch on the fact that sometimes we don't have people around us that need to be around us, right? How important is it to have people around you who are going to tell you the truth and not what you want to hear?
1: Wow. That kind of starts with yourself, though, because you got to be around people that you will listen to.
0: Yeah. Yeah.
1: So it's going to start with how far did you go with those that you would listen to thus far?
0: Mm-hmm.
1: And now you know who you can take healthy, you know,
0: yeah,
1: backlash from or correction from. It's a difference between getting corrected and checked. You ain't gonna never be able to check me.
0: Yeah, but you can correct me.
1: Yeah, you gotta be able to reach me to listen to
0: me. Yeah.
1: And now I understand. Okay, I was wrong.
0: Yeah.
1: I apologize, you know. And then, you know, people would try to see what they see for you. Like, here, wear this jacket. You're supposed to be right there. Like, you got to get those away from you at the same time. Like, that's supposed to be you right there. Like, you got to get those away from you.
0: Yes.
1: You know what I mean? And that takes time, like, experience. You could still be young and have it,
0: mm-hmm.
1: but you have to go through experiences to understand that.
0: Yeah.
1: Because you can't just get that right off the bat.
0: Yeah.
1: It's like, I can't teach you how to stack your own money. You know what I mean? I can't teach you how to do that.
0: Yeah.
1: You know what I mean? Because some people are more giving. Some people are more stubborn.
0: Yeah.
1: You know? So it's like, how do you balance yourself? It takes experience. It takes time.
0: Absolutely.
1: And, you know what I mean? You can't just jump in and I'll give you the keys to it. If it was easy, everybody would have it.
0: That's right.
1: You know what I'm saying? It's got to be a little hard.
0: Yeah.
1: It got to be a little difficult.
0: Yeah.
1: You know what I mean? You got to, you can't do that.
0: Yeah.
1: Before you hit the backflip. Yes, I can. I can stick it.
0: Yeah.
1: Now it's like, it ain't no bet with me. Bet. No, it's pay to see it now.
0: Come on now. Woo!
1: How much you gonna pay to see it?
0: Yeah. Ain't no bet. All bets are off.
1: It costs everybody something.
0: Yeah.
1: Might cost some a lot, might cost some a little, but it's gonna cost them all though.
0: Yep. Absolutely. So one of the things as we talking about people telling you the truth, we had a conversation, and we always had these conversations, but we had a conversation yesterday about me standing in my own way. And that was something I was talking about earlier in the show. People not proceeding with whatever it is they want to do because they don't feel like they are ready, right? We have a habit of dimming our light and dimming our light to try and fit in and not be whoever it is that we want to be.
1: You don't want to be a know-it-all,
0: mm-hmm.
1: you know?
0: Yeah.
1: However, you know a little bit about a lot of stuff.
0: Yeah.
1: It's, you know, you can't dim your glow of your halo.
0: Mm-hmm.
1: No matter how you want to. You can't, no such thing as dimming your glow. I got that iGoPro glow. I can't dim it. Why run from it?
0: Yeah.
1: You know what I mean?
0: Yep.
1: Like, you might as well embrace it. It's too late. You can't hide it.
0: You thought you could.
1: I mean, see, that's that thought.
0: That's
1: thought.
0: That thought. Stop thought.
1: Stop thought. Straight
0: you
1: like
0: thought
1: that.
0: You can hide it. So how do you, for those who are in situations where they may not have the confidence to pull themselves up to say, I'm standing in my own way, what are some things that needs to happen in order for them to? Because it's not easy. It's not easy for me neither.
1: Well, okay. In my beliefs, it's going to take a sense of humbleness, of grounding in prayer or belief of something of higher power.
0: Like, mm-hmm.
1: the universe has to, it has to combine.
0: Yeah.
1: The lines, it has to align. The stars, and you have to believe in some type of higher power.
0: Right.
1: And just ask it for strength.

0: friend. Everything else is on you, you know?
1: Yeah.
0: You know, you got to build your confidence. It's just like building muscle.
1: Yeah.
0: You know? It's like, if I want to work to get to something and be the greatest at it,
1: yeah,
0: you know it's going to take work. It's not going to hand it to you. You're going to have to put the work in.
1: Who
0: so look forward towards it.
1: Who or what taught you your work ethic?
0: My grandparents.
1: How so?
0: Like, I've went hunting with both of my granddaddies.
1: Mm-hmm.
0: And been fishing with both of my grandmothers.
1: Mm-hmm.
0: Like, raised in Mississippi, it was kind of different, you know? You get different things whooped into you that get beat out of you when you get back to me.
1: Come on now.
0: 5-3-2-0-6.
1: Come on now.
0: You hear me? So, I mean, yeah, my grandparents, I felt at 12, 11, 12 years old, I was grown by then.
1: Yeah.
0: You know, I knew everything I needed.
1: Yeah.
0: Food, shelter, water, and clothes. Pray for it.
1: Yeah.
0: God gonna give you that at your feet. Everything else is a want. Go
1: yes.
0: get it. Go get it.
1: Absolutely.
0: Figure it out.
1: Discipline is something that I feel like a lot of people don't have, or they miss when it comes to missed opportunities, right? Preparation, we talked about that earlier during the week as well, being ready so you don't have to
0: get ready.
1: I'm trying to tell you.
0: Right.
1: But one of the things that I'm working on personally, and again, this is, you know, conversations that I've been having all week, was what we talked about yesterday, not making any excuses. I had time to reflect, and I realized that I've been making excuses for myself.
0: Yeah.
1: Right? I've been ducking that action. I've been
0: that
1: running.
0: Effect on people sometimes. 30 seconds, somebody big.
1: Listen, I'm like, man, I have to find a way to step out of my own way, and find a way to... It's not that I lack belief, because I know I can do anything that I want to do, but I feel like the excuses is comfort zone, right? When you constantly make excuses for yourself. Exactly.
0: Don't be uncomfortable. When you get too comfortable, then you're uncomfortable. You're going to need to make something else to be, you know?
1: Yeah.
0: You need to make something else to be.
1: Yeah.
0: If you don't be comfortable, because that's when you're at your... When you're comfortable, you're at your easiest to take advantage of.
1: Yes. Yep.
0: Or whatever it may be. You know, you could look at anything that went to prison, the Diddy's, the R. Kelly's, they got too comfortable at what they was doing.
1: Come on now. Way too comfortable.
0: I mean, you got away with it so many times. How many times you thinking?
1: Yeah.
0: So don't get too comfortable. Always try to reinvent.
1: Yeah.
0: Always try to, you know, keep yourself motivated to continue to do something trendsetting or something that, do it again.
1: Yeah.
0: Yeah, do it again. What you did to get that, do it again.
1: Yeah.
0: You know what I mean? Get comfortable at doing that if you can, which make it so hard.
1: And growth is being uncomfortable.
0: Yeah.
1: We were talking about that too. It puts you in a position, if it doesn't feel right as far as growing pains, then that means you're doing something right. Because you're taking yourself out of the norm, out of your element. And you are a person who have very, very great discipline. Like physically, mentally, spiritually, emotionally. How does that happen? Like how do you develop, outside of what your grandparents showed you, what was it inside of you that forced you to say, you know what, I want to think this way? Because the people that know you know.
0: Conscious.
1: But for the people that don't know, you are really a genius.
0: You got to have a conscience. You got to be tapped into something outside of you that's bigger than you.
1: Yeah.
0: You got to have something to look forward towards, you know, that's bigger than you.
1: Yeah.
0: You know what I mean? Like, wake me up for the impossible.
1: Come on now.
0: They saying we can't. You can't. You believe that? Yes, we can.
1: Yeah.
0: Wake me up right there. I'm going to start stretching and doing my stretches right there.
1: Yeah. As soon as they say you can't. Yep.
0: Yeah.
1: Let me show you why I can. But not to prove to you.
0: No. Nah,
1: it's for me.
0: I mean, how much you gonna pay to see it?
1: Yeah.
0: You wanna pay to see it? Yes, we can.
1: Let me show you how it works. We gotta go to break. It's your girl Jazz Tyler. Do not touch that dial. 101.7 The Truth.

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2: There's some things I want to highlight that we may not be cognizant of, and I know that some of y'all are going to take issue with what I say, but I'm going to be factual and I'm going to be objective about it because they are still hard at work to make sure that we die fast, we live difficult lives, we make less money, we have less access to healthcare. Ladies and gentlemen, that's not just some random occurrence. And they're criminalizing some of our just unnecessary, loud, boisterous, and disrespectful behaviors. You know, I remember an era where Black folks didn't necessarily need to be heard. Us being in public and being seen was quite enough because we are giving them more fuel for the fire, especially now that we have, I'd like to think, more political power than we've had in years past. And just as we're starting to gain more political power, that's when they start to take away our districts. And guess what? You didn't see it coming.
0: What's the word, Milwaukee? It's your favorite producer, Meech. Don't just check in. Tap in. With Jazz Tyler.
3: 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This platform is for the youth, the voices of the city. 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Tap in.
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12: What's happening? What's happening?
3: So we talked a little bit about Troubled Souls. Let's get into Fourth Coast, right? For those who were around, it was a time. Right? We're talking Money Eyes, rest in peace, Money Eyes, Spoil Rotten, Loud Pack Larry, Lady J. Man, listen, the list goes on. So many people was involved with creating this, and you were the forefront of it. Let's talk about Fourth Coast, how it came about, and what that means to you.
12: They say the best for last.
3: Yes, indeed.
12: That's Money Eyes, you know.
3: Yes.
12: Money Eyes, Boss D, Spoil Rotten. They, you know, me coming home, hooking up with them guys, and then it was just like, let's try to do something again to make a second wave of a push after the Troubled Soul album and all of that. It just was

0: wow, it was too much at too fast at one time. Mm-hmm. I think, you know, that's why it didn't pan out for me, you know. Mm-hmm. But man, that was a big wave.
1: It was necessary, and the impact to see. So earlier, Cuckoo was talking about how the city needs to unite and come together more. I feel like Fourth Coast was probably the first time we've ever seen so many independent artists come together under one label without any egos, without any pride, but just with the determination to say, hey, I want to make it, you want to make it, let's put it together and see what happens.
0: That's what that was.
1: Yeah.
0: You know, it's sort of like how, you know, shout out to Tony Neal, you know, with the core retreats and, you know, giving opportunities, because people don't even really know, like, he broke Boosie and Webby.
1: Yes.
0: At their first core retreat.
1: Yep. You know?
0: That's when you start to see them together type of things. Like, just to give that, you know, we need more of it here in the town. You know, you used to have to go and audition and pay for to be able to perform. And you had judges that was from industry or, you know, we need to get back to that.
1: Yeah.
0: You know what I mean?
1: So how did the Fourth Coast come about?
0: It was just in the basement, just hurry up and hear it. Go out there and try to do something.
1: Yeah.
0: Like I said, they called me and said, in an hour, we're going to have a meeting.
1: Like, that was a lot of preparation.
0: And in an hour, they was like, now say what you said yesterday. It's 63 people there. Like, I didn't know, you know, but that's how that happened. It just was, you know, we was all new to the, you know, internet and whatever. And that turned into the Wham Room. We had 10,000 people in the Wham Room before they was following.
1: Yeah, I remember the Wham Room. Yes. You know?
0: So, like, it's just, I don't know. It was just that type of vibe. Yeah. You know what I mean? That type of wave. Like, we all moved in sync. Mm-hmm. You know?
1: So when you have, you have experience being an independent artist, but also having a label with Trouble Souls and then Fourth Coast, how do you manage to keep artists from feeling
0: satisfied,
1: insecure?
0: Oh.
1: Yeah. When you have so many artists on the label.
0: It's easy for me because I tell them, like, I work with you, mm-hmm. for you, and about you.
1: Yeah.
0: But I ain't your hoe.
1: Yeah.
0: You know?
1: Yep.
0: If you make smoke, I'm going to make fire.
1: Yeah.
0: Make the phone ring, I can answer it.
1: Yeah.
0: I ain't got to make the phone ring and answer it. I wouldn't even need a you.
1: Right. Exactly.
0: So you got to have that determination, that will to want it for yourself, and then I can attach and help that.
1: Yeah.
0: So it's easy for me. From ground zero to 100, it's like, I don't got the time to be walking you across the street and holding your hand.
1: Yeah.
0: You got to really want this, you know, yourself.
1: Yeah.
0: You know what I mean? You saying, you in the store, and you saying, listen to my demo.
1: Yeah.
0: What's your name? If you ain't got no content up, you ain't serious yourself.
1: Yeah. How can I take you serious?
0: You know, if you selling t-shirts, but you ain't even got your t-shirt on.
1: Come on.
0: You know, so it's a little bit different now. You know what I'm saying? Like, you got to want it yourself.
1: Yeah.
0: You got to make that first effort yourself, and then people will help you, you know, with your run and your stride.
1: So what was the recruitment process like? Because we talking Baby Don Dada. We talking Lyle Peck, Larry, rest in peace. We talking Money Eyes, rest in peace. We talking, who else? Who am
0: Killer
1: I missing?
0: Killer Keem.
1: Tay Gutter, rest in peace.
0: Mr. Freeman.
1: Come on.
0: It's so many.
1: Yes.
0: Now, the recruiting, it was just by word of mouth. Like, everybody wanted to be a part of one thing.
1: Mm-hmm.
0: Like, we're going to make it like this. Together, we can do it faster.
1: Yeah.
0: Let's work.
1: Yep.
0: If it's let's work, it's less work.
1: If it's let's work, it's less work.
0: For real.
1: Yes, indeed.
0: It's just that simple.
1: Yeah.
0: You know what I mean? And to push all the egos to the side and come together like that. Did you see how Baby Don Dada and you had some of the awkwardest collabs in that? You know, like, you didn't even see them hang with each other.
1: Yeah.
0: And they made a whole mixtape together.
1: Yep.
0: So that.
1: Shout out to Soul, man. DJ Soul. Listen.
0: That's who you need to get up here.
1: He most definitely
0: he
1: was.
0: He got all
1: the
0: answers to the city. Yeah.
1: Yeah.
0: The street is DJ on the city, man.
1: Yes.
0: 53206, the green signs, y'all.
1: Yeah.
0: This ain't the brown signs. No shout out, no blocks to that.

0: This ain't the blue signs.
1: It's the green signs.
0: It's the green signs of Milwaukee, Wisconsin.
1: Yes, yeah. Indeed. Straight I remember like walking into the studio. So I wasn't a part of Fourth Coast, but I was like an honorary member of Fourth Coast. But I remember walking into the studio on Lisbon, on what is that like? Where North Avenue is. And just seeing so many artists in one room, like the top artists, and how everybody was in their own zone doing their own thing. One person over here writing, the other person over here producing. Like, it was like a factory.
0: Did you sign that? Did you sign that?
1: I did. Yeah, absolutely. Absolutely.
0: That's dope.
1: But how do we, with what today's culture and the music in Milwaukee now, how do we get that back? How do we get today's artists to want to collab at that level?
0: That's a question right there that it's going to take for the youngsters. We have to fill into what they feel.
1: Yeah.
0: You know, because today they pushing youngsters don't show no respect to elders.
1: Mm-hmm.
0: And then elders are scared of youngsters. So it's how, you know, we got to, you know, bridge that gap with that.
1: Yeah.
0: You know what I mean? That's easy, though. That's easy. That's no problem.
1: Yeah.
0: You know, but that sense of communication is not there.
1: Right.
0: It's not there. You know what I mean? People are afraid of it, or people saying, forget that.
1: Do you think it was designed that way, or do you think it's just, that's just the way it is?
0: No, everything is influence.
1: Yeah.
0: From what you're watching, from what you're hearing, from what you're seeing, you know, everything is an influence now.
1: Absolutely.
0: You just got to break that code and that communication of influencing.
1: Yeah.
0: And what should be and what's good and what's bad.
1: Yeah.
0: You know, your conscience should be able to tell you that.
1: Mm-hmm.
0: You know, but that takes experience. A lot of these kids are just this. They're kids.
1: Yeah.
0: They don't have a mature conscience yet.
1: Yeah. They haven't been through enough.
0: And they done been through so much trauma to where they don't believe in nothing right away, you know.
1: Yeah.
0: Trauma will do that to you.
1: Yeah. Yep. So how do you overcome it? How do you overcome the trauma enough to where you don't self-sabotage?
0: It's gonna take a lot of, you know how they say, a village?
1: Yeah.
0: Being around good, being around successful, welcomes people. You don't want to be around hateful people. You don't want to be around chaotic people. You don't want to be around always, you know, chaotic.
1: Yeah. That chaos and confusion.
0: Yeah.
1: I got a trick question for you.
0: Uh-oh, here we go.
1: Favorite, Trouble Souls or Fourth Coast? That's not a fair question, but it's a question.
0: It's not a trick question. That's kind of easy.
1: Is it?
0: Yeah.
1: Which one?
0: Because the rear view bigger.
1: The
0: windshield bigger.
1: Be the rear view. Yeah. Yeah. So Fourth Coast.
0: Yeah.
1: Fourth Coast.
0: Because it gave us another chance.
1: Yeah.
0: To be more than what. Because see, Trouble Soul, that's just like a beginning. That's like the seed.
1: Mm-hmm.
0: I want to see the flower.
1: Yeah.
0: I want to see the fruit.
1: Yeah.
0: You know.
1: Yeah.
0: And that was more so of us growing. So it's, yeah, I take the later over the beginning, yeah.
1: Absolutely. So you've also worked with, who are some of the artists you work with here? I know you work with Cuckoo, you work with Baby Drew. Who is like your favorite artist of all time from Milwaukee to work with?
0: Whew. Spoil Rotten.
1: Yeah, Spoil.
0: Because he had it so easy.
1: Yeah.
0: You know how he just had it so easy. Spoil Rotten.
1: Yeah.
0: My favorite of all time.
1: What was it like working with Tupac, The Outlaws, Sebo?
0: We was trying to sweat them guys. Like,
1: yeah,
0: it was fun. That was great. You know, that's how we felt.
1: Yeah.
0: You know?
1: Yeah.
0: Back then it was a sparring. It was just like boxers going to the ring or going to a gym.
1: Yeah.
0: It was like, that's work.
1: Yep. Yeah. I see. You guys didn't see it the way that they see people now. It was like, you one of us, we similar, you human being, we doing what you do, let's just get to it.
0: That's right.
1: Yep.
0: And it was it was the same respect in that, mm-hmm. or they wouldn't even did the songs with us.
1: Like, yeah.
0: I could remember Noble, RIP Noble.
1: Yeah.
0: Like, Noble was a

0: cocky son
1: yeah.
0: Now, he was cocky and had every right to be, you know.
1: Yeah. We got Shamrock in the building. We got to go to break. Do not touch that dial. It's your girl, Jazz Tyler.
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0: We got some special guests and legends in the building. Shamrock is here. My brother, Lavo, Ricky Blow. What's the word?
1: Super cold.
0: Super cold. He done pulled up to the Illy Millie. What's up, Larry?
2: What it do?
0: Thank y'all so much for tapping in with us. Shout out to the chat, the Lab Effect. You want to give a shout out. He's having a camp, a football camp, that's free for youth ages 12 through 3. From 12 to 3 at Rufus King High School tomorrow. So all of those who are listening, if your youth are in sports, make sure you take them out. Show them a good time. Get them involved in some activities. Lavo, man, listen. I'm so happy you're here. I am. It's, man, y'all don't understand. Like, we have been in the trenches together for quite some time, and we've been working at what we're doing for quite some time. So to see all of the work pay off for both of us in our respective lanes is like everything to me. Like, we not blood, but we couldn't get no thicker than blood. That's my brother.
2: But they say blood only make you related.
0: That's right. That's right. So tell us what you got going on, man. I see the Lavender clothing brand. I see you about to, I don't know if I can announce this, but I know you about to drop, something legendary.
2: We trying to hold it under the wraps until it all get together. It's a lot going on. Definitely the Lavender clothing. That's brought by me.
0: Yeah.
2: Inspired me and my brother, Big Moon. He really the one that been putting a lot of gas behind me, just saying, hey, stop playing.
0: Yeah.
2: Get it together. Like, we all want to see you win, but we can't want to see you win more than you want to see yourself win.
0: Absolutely.
2: You know what I'm saying? So, and I love my brother for that, you know, him and everybody. So, yeah.
0: So take us back. Lavo, Parkline, Westline. Like, come on, man. Let's talk about it. Let's talk about Ricky Blow. Let's talk about Larry.
2: Where did it all start
0: and how did you become who you are today?
2: Man, it's crazy. It started from Big Moon. It really did. Cause I wasn't even rapping yet. Like, I wrote on my paper, you know what I'm saying, and stuff like that. But like, really, it was his cousin that I knew from all us coming the same neighborhood in Hillside, but his cousin was like, man, Larry got a book of raps. And when I seen him, he was like, man, cuz them got a studio already. They already had a studio, everything. They had the studio where you had to do one take. It wasn't no,
0: yeah.
2: You know what I'm saying? All that punch in, like, nah. If you don't know your verse all the way, watch out.
0: Yeah.
2: You can get on the next song, man.
0: Yeah.
2: Like, and then as we developed that, we always rolled around playing trouble songs.
0: Yeah. Yeah.
2: Like, we know word for word. You know what I'm saying? Like, that was one of our dictionary, the thesaurus, our Bible, like a rap Bible for Milwaukee. You know what I'm saying? So, like, it was to the point where I recorded Trouble Souls album on a VCR tape just so I wouldn't lose it.
0: Don't tell your age, but I'll tell your age.
2: I'm proud of my age, man. Cause,
0: I know that's right.
2: Like what BG say, man, we outliving dummies.
0: Yeah.
2: We here, so
0: yes,
2: yeah.
0: Indeed. Yes, indeed. So the world, those who know you know, but the world may not know, one of my greatest things when it comes to you and what I'm most proud of is how great of a father you are. Like, you are, your work, you have a great balance of your career and chasing your dreams and then allowing your children to chase theirs and support them as well. Shout out to all my nieces and nephews. But I've seen up close and personal with Kirsten in particular. She was on her dancing dial. She's still dancing. Mm-hmm. We brought her to the Iverson Classic when she was rapping. Yeah. What is that like? How do you have that balance between living out your dreams while trying to make sure that your children is able to live out theirs at the same time?
2: Man, it's like a blessing, you know, because I can tell you, when she was 4 years old, she was watching the Dancing Dolls TV show.
0: Yeah.
2: And she was like, I'm going to be with them. And you know, as parents, we're like, yeah, baby, you're gonna be with them for sure, baby. You're going to be with them. And the next year,
0: she was with them.
2: She was with them.
0: Yep.
2: She went, and her tryouts, the main coach, the lady, she was like, oh,

0: oh, you're going to fit right in with us. Yeah. Like, you know what I'm saying? And since then, she's just been going and going and getting better. And, you know, like, as artists, mm-hmm. you know, like, and Shamrock had asked me this other day. He like, do you like the studio more or do you like being on the stage?
1: Yeah.
0: And I honestly told him, I was like, man, I like being on that stage
1: me
0: because
1: too.
0: I like the crowd control. Yeah. I like to see people, you know, recite my words and stuff like that. So when I seen my daughter
1: yeah.
0: out there performing for hundreds of people,
1: yeah.
0: and it's she not even the, she's not the competition. She's the one, her, you know, her people, they throw the show. So they yes. come out and show the children that's inspiring to be like them. They
1: how
0: come out and
1: it.
0: Show them how to do it. And I just see them just clapping for them. And,
1: yes.
0: and it's like, I had that, you know, that little, you're not sad, but you get that
1: yes.
0: feeling. You know what I'm saying? It's like, ooh, I'm about to cry, man.
1: Yes.
0: Cause it's like, that's what, if I don't get it, I'm still getting it because she is feeling
1: she's
0: how it feels for a crowd to
1: yes.
0: roar for her and just, man, it's man.
1: Yes.
0: It's something else. I can't even.
1: I know man. It. I be so happy. And then now she growing up on me. Now I'm like, ah, yeah. oh, I was telling Tina that the other day, like, she getting too big, but I love to see it, and I love to see you teaching her how not to step in her way. These are, me and Shamrock yeah. was talking about this early, how y'all been on me the past week about standing in my own way and coming up with excuses. And I know from being a parent that it's extremely hard to live out your goals and try to help your children accomplish their goals as well. So today earlier we were talking about networking and relationships yeah. and the importance of that. I know that Trouble Souls played a big part, right, mm-hmm. in your career and you as an artist. Shamrock specifically, what is your relationship like? What did it mean to you to build that relationship so that you can become not just the artist, but the man that you are today?
0: It meant everything because coming as a kid that always looked for like love
1: yeah.
0: from older figures and stuff
1: yeah.
0: like that to sit back and listen to this album, because, you know, back then, we looked at that CD, and when we listened to it, Trouble Souls was on top of the world to us.
1: Yeah.
0: So it's like, if we can get to meet them one day and really, and my connections to them, like, my father and my cousin was always around them already.
1: Yeah.
0: They was with, because I used to be down there all the time, my auntie Bertha and all that, like,
1: yeah.
0: so I was a kid, but they was developing this, and I didn't even know. So
1: yeah.
0: by the time they did it, you know, and then, you know, Shamrock had, you know, his what he had to go through.
1: yeah.
0: You know what I'm saying? We patiently waited for him to come home, but the first day I was so excited to
1: be around
0: just be around him and
1: yeah.
0: and just cause you know, spoil riding and they pond and,
1: yeah.
0: and poker face and all them, they got to experience that guidance that he was giving them.
1: Yeah.
0: You know, and it was like from the first day, he just right away was like, oh man, come on. It's the wing. You under it. Let's go. You
1: yeah.
0: know what I'm saying? And,
2: man, yeah. I used to steal this CD from like that one with the wings or the angel or something on the front of it. I used to steal that from dude.
1: Yeah. Well, he's talking about relationships. Labo was speaking about you being one of the first people who was supporting him, right? Even yes. with the clothing brand. Yes. What does it mean? Like, what does real support look like showing up for your people?
2: I mean, just like when y'all was just talking about his daughter. Like, I watched him, like, front hand. Like, I'm on the phone with this dude for hours when he had her trainings and stuff. Like, me and him be on the phone with each other. Like, he in the parking lot while she had her classes and stuff. Like, just chopping
1: yeah.
2: it up for hours. Like, and I'm just, he giving me game. I'm giving him game. Like, he pushing me. He telling me, like, I'm just telling him, like, bro, you got all the tools. Like, really, like, we need you.
1: Yeah.
2: Like, we need you more than you need us. I tell him every day. Like, I text him and tell him. He know I be on him.
1: Yeah.
2: But he pushed me too, though.
1: Yep.
2: Like real brother. Like,
3: when I first started hanging around him into what, like what he said, everything he said, you felt it
1: yeah.
3: instantly. Like,
1: yeah.
3: What he just described, you felt it. It wasn't no, can I hang out? It was like, I'm already here.
1: Yeah. Mm. Yep.
3: You know, I ain't going nowhere either.
1: Yeah.
0: Nope.
3: You know, like,
1: yeah.
3: You couldn't deny it. You couldn't put him out. You know what I mean? Out the studio. I'm getting on that song. I'm getting on this. He
1: That's
3: was sitting there writing on it. I'm getting on this.
1: Yeah.
3: So like, and I saw that. I saw that will. You know how you could just look yourself in the eyes and say like, dang.
1: Yeah.
3: That. And I called him the underdog.
1: Yeah.
3: I told him then.
0: Yeah.
1: Yep. Yeah.
3: You know.
1: Yeah. Larry, work ethic. I'm sorry, Leva. Your work ethic is amazing. I've had the opportunity to build with you.

0: And I'm glad, like, a lot of people don't hear these stories, but when I was rapping, I wanted to live in Atlanta so bad. You know, I went down there, was rocking with Zaytoven and all of them, and I'm like, I gotta move here. But I was a single mom, 22, 23 years old with two children, and I didn't have support. But I went to Atlanta, Lavo, shout out to Sis Tina, they opened their doors for me. They opened granny doors, whatever it is they can do to make sure that I was able to get to where I needed to go. They did it for me. They showed up for me. They didn't ask for anything in return. And we've been rocking and rolling ever since. And we talk about it, but I want to publicly say thank you for that, because I don't know if I would have gotten far as I have had I not had y'all as my support system, where I can call at any given time and say, man, I'm trying to come there and work. Come on, sis. That's what he said. Come on, sis. We always, rocking out. Those relationships is important. So I appreciate you. I got to give you your flowers for that. But also, too, because I do feel like you are the underdog. Your flow is one of the sickest super flows that we've ever seen in Milwaukee. I'm excited to hear the music that you're working on. Can you touch a little bit on what you have up and coming?
1: Yeah. So I guess I could touch on a little of it.
0: You ain't got to give them the whole recipe.
1: Okay, so producer from here, yeah. 40 Mill.
0: Shout out 40.
1: Yeah, shout out to 40 Mill. We've been putting a lot of stuff together, like just building my sound, building our sound together.
0: Yeah.
1: You know what I mean? And to work with a real producer and not just a beat maker.
0: Yeah. Because
1: that's a difference.
0: Yeah.
1: And, you know, we talk just like me and Big Mo, we talk on the phone for hours and it's like, yo, bro, I heard the verse on this song. Maybe you could go back and do this and do that and do this.
0: Yeah.
1: And then, you know, so we formulated. We got two projects out, Milwaukee in the 90s, where I pay homage to every artist that I feel like made an impact on me.
2: That's dope. Shout out, man. Yes. That made a lot of, you know what I mean, a lot of noise out here in the streets, too.
1: Man.
2: That's dope.
0: Yes.
1: We got that one. We got Another Level, where it's a digital cassette.
0: So okay.
1: It's a one play. You got to play it all the way through. Ain't no skips.
0: Yeah.
1: But it's a, you know, so because I wanted to go, like, man, I want to do a cassette tape, but the only way to do it is to do a digital is just make a one play.
0: Yeah.
1: So I call it, so a crazy thing about that is, earlier today, when I was at the airport, I got to Chicago at 7 o'clock,
0: mm-hmm.
1: and I couldn't get my rental car until 10.
0: Mm-hmm.
1: So I'm sitting there and I'm dozing off by the window and I'm dozing off. Bro, I look to my side and it's Eric Sherman, dog.
0: What?
1: Yes. Because when I look, I'm like, that it looked like him, but I ain't.
0: Yeah.
1: That ain't him. But then I seen his eyes. I was like, that's dog.
0: Yeah.
2: The green eyes.
1: Yeah, I seen no green eyes. I'm like, that's dog. So I'm like, nah, Lavo, just calm down. Don't be too woo-woo, like too fanned out or whatever. Just let dude be, you know, let him be at peace with. But he had the Kanye vibe over there. Like, I'm like,
0: he was in it.
1: Yeah, he had the Kanye vibe. I'm like, I got to.
0: Yeah.
1: And that's the thing about dealing with pride, because man. Mm. I'm going to just let him be. But then I say, you know what, Lavo? You got to.
0: Yeah.
1: Even if he just listened to it,
0: mm-hmm.
1: that's all you need. You don't want nothing else. Just to spread that word.
0: Yes.
1: And I had to gather myself together and stuff. You know, poke my chest out. You know what I'm saying? Yeah. I walked over to him and he looked at me and I just put my hand out and I'm thinking about, because I had just watched the interview with him talking about Pac.
0: Yeah.
1: So I just instantly was like, what's up, man? My name's Lavo, man. I know who you is, but I ain't trying to, you know, too much or whatever. And I was like, I already had the screen ready for him.
0: Yeah.
1: And I was like, here, man, just take a picture of my phone real quick. And when you get time, just go and play that album. And he's like, oh, Another Level? Okay, I'm going to play it when I get on the plane.
0: Yeah.
1: And I was like, all right, bet. And then I left. Yeah. And I was like, man, what if I wouldn't have did that, even if nothing comes up out of that, it built something else in me again to say, you got to... Gotta be uncomfortable.
0: Yes.
1: You know what I mean?
0: Yep.
2: We just said that.
1: Gotta be uncomfortable. So
0: don't step in your own way.
1: Yeah. Yeah. Cause I was in my own way for about 30 minutes.
0: Yeah.
1: No, don't go bother him. Like, don't, you know what I mean? And I'm like,
0: cause if you didn't do that, I would have got on you all the jap I've been getting all week about stepping in my way. And no, man, listen, sometimes when you plant those seeds, it's not just even for you, it's for everybody else. Yeah. You know, it may be something on that album that he needs to hear for himself, right? And having an encounter like that he's not somebody you run into every day.
1: Yeah.
0: That's that networking piece.
1: Yeah, and he's a staple of the game.

0: Like, he's a OG.
1: Absolutely.
0: And that's what I've been, like, going for lately. Like, in my universe, I've just been wanting to nothing but OGs around me. You know what I mean? So it was like, man.
1: I love that our generation feels the need and make it important to pay homage, right? And we was talking about this the other day, too, because a lot of my stuff is not online anymore. I scrubbed it, right? And then when you brought it up, like, how is anybody going to know the work you put in if they don't see it? They thinking that the female rappers just started here. No, it started before me. It started with Gold Digger, with Shaq G. You know what I'm saying? With Nina Boss. Like, it started with so many different people. So that's important. And we're going to talk about that a little bit more when we come back from break. We're going to dig into the nitty gritty, right? You ready? You ready? Let's go. It's your girl, Jazz Tyler. Do not touch that dial. We got to go to break to pay some bills. 101.7 The Truth.
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0: 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We got a legend in the building, man. This one personal, man. This is my brother. This is my big bro. Lavo, a.k.a. Ricky Blow. Big Moon in the building, too. What's the word, y'all? How y'all feeling?
1: We back.
2: Feeling good.
0: So today we've been talking about relationships, about networking, about all of that stuff. And one of the things that I do want to touch on when it comes to building with people and having people around you that's important, it all starts from you. It starts from what make you the way you are, your character, your morals, your integrity, what you believe in. Who made Lavo the way he is? What happened? What happened in your life? How did you transition from this person to becoming the man that you are today?
1: It's a long journey, you know. It ain't just been me. It's been a lot of people in my life that, you know, and trauma that I went through.
0: Yes.
1: You know, in different stages. You know, when I was a kid, mm-hmm. I always had somebody to look up to.
0: Yeah.
1: And then, you know, something tragically happened and it's like, man.
0: Yeah.
1: You know, and I had to, like, try to figure out a way to kind of, like, cope with that.
0: Mm-hmm.
1: You know what I mean? And a lot of it is, like, my defense mechanism is kind of, like, finding somebody or looking for somebody to look for that exact person again.
0: Yeah.
1: But you can never find that.
0: Yeah.
1: So I did lose, me and Big Moon, we lost our brother.
0: Mm-hmm.
1: And he was everything to us.
0: Yeah.
1: You know, to where we didn't move without him.
0: Yeah.
1: Like, if you seen him, you seen us, or we was always close. And then we had fathers, but they wasn't like
0: active
1: like that in our lives. So like, we was teaching each other, and he was our bigger brother. So a lot of things that we didn't know, he would be learning it from his OGs or whatever, and he would bring it back to us.
0: Yeah.
1: So that was like our guidance, like, you know what I'm saying? So he ended up passing away 2005,
0: mm-hmm.
1: and that's where my life really, you know, just like took a turn to where I was like really, really lost.
0: Yeah.
1: And I can even say that because we also got another brother named Cheese. And like me and Cheese was never the same. Even when because we have talks,
0: mm-hmm.
1: and it's like we still haven't healed from that.
0: Yeah.
1: And we try to figure it out because it's like, man, what are we going to do now?
0: Yeah.
1: Where are we going? And that's when I really, like, dug into the music and just, you know, trying to find a way to escape from feeling like, man, what I'm going to do?
0: Yeah.
1: You know?
2: But I want to say, but through all your transitions, ever since I knew Lav, he always been this type of person that having, like, good spirit, like, good-hearted, no matter what he was doing.
0: Yeah.
2: Like, out of all of us through our circle, like, he was our, like, our good boy. Like, you know what I'm saying? Like, we really wanted him to stay out of trouble. You know what I'm saying? But, you know, things take the course of, you know, things happen. But always, he was the type of person that would help you, be there for you, person that you could talk to or anything like that. He always had a good spirit, no matter what the situation was. Whether he was working the job or in the streets, he been this type of person. He just elevated, and we learned from that situation when we lost our brother, and it just taught us how to move different and just how to lean on each other.
0: Yeah.
2: But we still mourn in that situation, but it turned us over from boys to men, because that was like one of our first big losses.
0: Yeah.
2: So, but that, it kind of walked us into manhood, and like, even when we were still dibbling, dabbling, like, he walked away from that street life, and but we could always call Lav and, you know what I'm saying, get some advice or talk to him. Like, we'd be on the phone with this guy from, I was in Atlanta.
0: I know it. I
2: got on the plane to come see this guy,
1: so
2: many times. Like, I'm telling him, like, no, I'm going to come. Like, even when he got a load of clothes to come, I'm like, no, I'm going to fly there and we're going to dry the clothes back.
0: Yeah.
2: Like, no, we're going to save some money because we ain't, you know what I'm saying, them clothes too big. It don't make sense to fly all them clothes there and then we ain't making the money. You got to pay for all this luggage. I'm finna come there. I'm going to buy a ticket. We're going to dry the clothes back.
0: It's teamwork.
2: And I don't want nothing.
0: And I can attest to that. I love that, like, your outlook and your energy, no matter if a situation is bad or not, is always light, like as light as a feather. Like, man, sis, you know what? You just gotta, you know, and you start smiling. But we need that. We need that end to come from the trauma that you came from and dealing with the things that you dealt with to still.

0: will say, you know what, I'm going to find a way. Mm-hmm. That's something that I feel like this generation lost hope with, right? Yeah. It's like they feel defeated almost. Yeah. What do you do, or what are some of the things you do to keep your mind focused so that you don't fall back into the same patterns? When you want to give up?
1: My main thing, depending on the situation, I always think about my jail time when I went to jail.
0: Yeah.
1: I'm not going to lie. Because
0: I know that's right.
1: I was on probation since I was 12, yeah, all the way until I was 28. You know,
0: yeah.
1: It went from probation to parole.
0: Yeah.
1: And I want to tell you, I'll be out 6 months. I'll be gone 19 months.
0: Yeah.
1: I'll be gone 3 months. Yeah. Get back out there like, what happened to L? Oh, man, L locked up again. Like,
0: yeah.
1: So, in my very last one, I learned about consequences.
0: Mm-hmm.
1: And I think as younger people, our generation now, they don't understand the consequences.
0: Yes.
1: So they do and they do and they do until they had enough. And see, me, the consequences of sitting there and somebody treating me any type of way that they want to treat me.
0: Mm-hmm.
1: Like, I went to boot camp.
0: Yeah.
1: And that's, like, that was the final straw. Because boot camp, you have to ask permission to speak. You have to ask permission to yawn.
0: Yeah.
1: You have to ask permission to, like, pass gas. Like, that, to me, that just don't, it's like, okay.
0: This ain't for me.
1: Yeah. This ain't for me.
0: Yeah.
1: You know, I got out for a little while and it was like, you know, it was like a movie when I got out, because mm-hmm. everybody was doing good and, you know, doing good in the wrong ways, but they was doing good. And it was like, yo, we ready for you now, baby. What's up? Let's go. And I'm like, man, I just told myself, because I made a promise. I was like, I can't do this. If I do this, I know him upstairs, he going to get me.
0: Yes.
1: So DJ Soul and Business Boy was in Atlanta.
0: Yeah.
1: He's like, yo, man, come down. Ooh. And I'm like, perfect. Okay. And when I did it, it took me away from it, but I did miss my brothers so much. Like, it tore me up. And it turned me into I won't say it turned me into a different person, but I transitioned into another way of thinking and living.
0: Yeah.
1: So I would look at my brothers from afar and feel left out.
0: Yeah.
1: And I would feel like they probably don't want me to come back, or they feel like I left
0: like
1: them.
0: Like survivor's remorse.
1: Yeah. And it's like, what he doing? Why he ain't, my bro ain't come back? Like, what is he doing?
0: Yeah.
1: And the same thing, I'm sitting there up there like, man, they ain't gonna call me.
0: Yeah.
1: Man, they got new cars.
0: Yeah.
1: They got new everything. Ain't nobody called me.
0: Yeah.
1: They out there living good. But it was the choice that I made to get my life together, because I was already, my path was jail, or I was going to be dead.
0: Yeah.
1: Because we were seeing it every day.
0: Yeah.
1: You know, and it was so normal to us.
0: Yeah. Like how it is generation. Yeah.
1: It was just, you see guns, you see stuff, and it was just an everyday thing to us. We were just numb.
0: So it takes a lot to be pulled out of that environment first mentally in order to say, I want to change my environment, right?
1: Yeah.
0: You
1: got to be taken from it. And it also, you got to pay attention to the signs. Because when you're going to know when you want it, because that's the thing. Like, some people have to want to change.
0: Yes, yes.
1: Somebody can tell you to change all life. Like, you know, we had grandparents and uncles. Hey, boy, you better stop doing that. And we matched that up, old head.
0: Yeah.
1: You know, and they was telling us right.
0: Yep.
1: But you get to that point where you be like,

0: pride. You have to understand it enough to say, this is our person that is going to do this. This is our person that does that. Yeah. Don't influence him or her to do anything, because they're going to be the reason that we need to get to where we need to go. You know, if all of us, I just said it yesterday to Shamrock, if everybody is partying, who praying? Right? My anointing is different now. The woman I am today now is not who I used to be. So the people around me, I need that protection. Like, nah, Jazzy can't be this type of way because God listened to her differently now.
1: Yeah.
0: You know what I'm saying? So protect your people when they are trying to evolve and trying to make a way and they're trying to change the circumstances. Don't get bitter about it. Are you trying to, you know, leave us for the birds? No. Give them that motivation so they can be whatever it is that they need to be. We got to go to break. We got Lavo in the building. Big Moon here. Milwaukee, it's time. We tapping in 101.7 The Truth.
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0: The truth is your girl Jazz Tyler. We are live and direct, man. I'm sitting here talking to my brother Lavo. Welcome back home, man.
1: Hey, I'm here.
0: Welcome back to the crib, man. Big Moon, what it do?
1: Hey, what's going on?
0: What's the word? So listen, before we left off, we were talking about the situations that made you transition from who you used to be into who you are now. And again, for those who are just joining, I was mentioning early how proud I hate that word proud, but I am extremely happy to see who you are over the decade, just who you become, the father, the man, the entrepreneur, all of the above. And you are the true definition of not allowing your circumstances to dictate and determine your future, yeah, where it is that you want to go. What are some things that you have going on right now, and what is some advice you want to give to the younger generation?
1: I'll start with advice. Believe in yourself. I know that's cliche, but believe in yourself and don't take no for an answer.
0: Yeah.
1: Don't tell yourself no either, because that's where it started.
0: Yep.
1: You know, because you tell yourself no, or you say, oh, maybe if I wait till I do this, and if I do, just do it.
0: Yeah.
1: You know what I mean? Like,
0: yes.
1: Don't stop. And another thing is, respect go a long way.
0: Absolutely.
1: So if you out there and you feel like nobody respects you, maybe you should start by just, you know, serving respect to the elders and just people around you.
0: Yeah.
1: And it'll come back tenfold, man.
0: Yeah.
1: It definitely will.
0: Yep. Especially serving the elders.
1: Yeah. Yeah.
0: Absolutely.
1: Serving the elders and just really respect it, because it's all about what you bring into your universe. Like, everybody around you or the people around you could be going through something, but if you allow yourself to go through that, then that's what's going to happen. But if you wake up every day and you say, man, I'm going to feel good today.
0: Yeah.
1: You know what I mean? If you got to put on that gray shirt that you like to feel good, put on that gray shirt.
0: Do what you got to do.
1: Yeah, just feel good every day, you know.
0: Let's talk about this. Listen, I am so excited. I finally get some lavender merch this weekend. You know what I'm saying? Doing a little photo shoot and everything, man. Listen, I've been watching the buildup of it. It is amazing. The quality, everything. Talk to us about that. Entrepreneurship, how you got into that, and what is it looking like for the lavender brand overall?
2: Well, can I kick that off and hand that to you?
1: Yeah.
2: Because I want to touch on that, because like how it all happened was crazy, because I called him up, and because his birthday was approaching in like 45 days or something. So I'm like, dog, you know what I'm saying? Like, I want to do something for you.
0: Yeah.
2: Like, I want to get everybody together and do something for you, man, and just sit down. So I put together a dinner with all the guys and got a caterer and rented out a hall and everything like that. So, but I got that situated, and then I'm like, man, like, what we gonna do, man?
0: Yeah.
2: Because he had already came to Milwaukee before, and then he had this shirt with lavender on there and stuff. So we talking and we planning out the dinner and stuff. So I'm like, man, I'm shooting some ideas at him. I'm like, man, you should do this, man. Like, you should do this. I'm like, you should put this on the back of the shirts. And you should. He like, dog, like, we always talk for hours.
0: Yeah.
2: So laugh, like, man, dog. He like, dog, that I'm doing that. Like, we coming here, like we doing that. I'm finna make up all the shirts for the guys, and we gonna wear this at the dinner. And like, man, and then like, I put all the guys together, make sure everybody, you know what I'm saying, promoted and spent some money. I'm like, hey, this is what we doing, man. Bro got this going on. The rest was history. Everybody been supporting him ever since. Like, he came up here, he put it into play, but that's,
0: Let's do it. Come on, man.
1: That's definitely what it
0: did. All it takes is a couple words of inspiration, man, and you can bring that. You can get paid for your thoughts.
1: Yeah.
0: I promise you.
1: You can. You just got to keep pushing them.
0: Yes, indeed.
1: Just keep pushing them. But like he said, it was started from a idea of me just coming to do an interview and wearing something. And they was like, yo, let me get that off your back, man. What's that? You know, and then we just, you know what I mean? We took off, and I

0: is when I do it, I try to tell a story with the clothes and stuff like that. So everything is made off my hand. It's not manufactured by anybody else.
1: Yeah.
0: I do it with my hands, with my ideas. I call my brother, hey, what you think about this, Moon? What you think about that? You know, and then we just go from there.
1: Make sure y'all support that, man.
0: Lavender with two V's. It's two V's. Lavender.
1: Yes, indeed. Y'all want to give some shout outs before we introduce this record?
0: Yeah.
2: First, I just want to say this. A lot of people know me as Big Moon, but the things I'm doing right now is just so great for the community. I work with, I don't know if you heard of West Care, Wisconsin.
1: Absolutely. Travis Landry.
2: That's my boss. Just left a meeting with him before I came here with him. So I'm a prevention specialist with West Care, Wisconsin, and I work with the kids every day. This is what I do. I get up and go to work. I got a group of kids that I work with from Monday to Friday, the Earn and Learn kids, and I just got them following me around, and I got them working and helping. If whatever we could do, we cleaning the community. We are doing canvassing for aldermen's, whatever we could do for the community. But this is the type of work I do, and like I'm proud of it. Like I got people calling me right now because I got a billboard up on like 32nd and Capitol with some of my coworkers, and people calling me like, "Man, I ain't know you did this and that," because like I just do me and keep moving. But I'm servicing the community in a whole different way right now. Like my brothers and them know, like, I got all type of things going on right now, but that's one of the most things I'm proud of right now. It's like I got my hands on these kids, and I'm trying to teach them something totally different from what we came up through.
1: Yes. Like, shout out to you for that.
2: Yeah.
1: For real. That's amazing. That is so amazing. And shout out to West Care and everybody over there as well. Labo, you got some shout outs?
0: Oh, yeah. I want to give a shout out, man. I was trying to get my people. He's standing right there, man. I'm just trying to get him in here, man. Let him get this drop, man. He's right there. Is it any way possible, really quick?
1: We got 4 minutes. Yep.
0: 4 minutes?
2: Two minutes.
1: And we got to play a song.
0: I'll cut my song if he can come in.
1: Okay. What's your shout outs?
0: I want to shout out Parkline Projects.
2: I want to shout out all my brothers, man. Yeah, shout out Big C, the whole blessed team, man. Shout out Jordo, shout out Snoop, shout out Cheese, Rocco, DJ. Shout out everybody, man.
1: Yes.
0: Shout out everybody. Shout out my cousin Preacher. Shout out my cousin Mark B. Shout out to my Uncle Butler and AZ. Shout out to my nigga.
1: It's okay.
0: Shout out to my boy Block 125.
3: Believe it or not, nigga is the only cuss word that you can say on radio.
1: But that's crazy.
3: Don't abuse
0: but
3: it.
0: But I ain't gonna never abuse it. I don't wanna do that.
3: You ain't gotta freak out.
0: So I'll bring that back. Shout out to my boy in Atlanta, Block 125.
1: Yeah.
0: My boy Stoney. My boy Lil Boo in California. Shout out to Business Boy too.
1: Yeah,
0: DJ
1: shout
0: Soul.
1: Out to Business Boy. And
0: shout out to Baby Drew.
1: Yes, indeed.
0: Go Fangers. What's that?
1: Man, listen, shout out to Aunt Cuckoo Cow for stopping in today. Shout out to Shamrock as well as Double XL, man. Shout out to my brother. Again, I am extremely happy for you. I'm proud of you. I'm glad that you made a stop back to the crib. Came, did this interview. I want you to keep going. Don't stop. Introduce this
0: shout
1: record, man.
0: Shout out to Lil Kiwi, man.
1: Introduce this record. Yeah, shout out to my niece, Kirsten, man.
2: Yeah.
0: So, yeah.
2: Shout out Kiwi.
0: Yeah.
1: Yeah. What's this record we getting into?
0: This song is just a tribute, Arrested Development.
1: Yeah.
0: That's the Milwaukee's in the 90s. Yeah.
1: Yes, indeed. Yeah. Y'all heard it here. It's your girl, Jazz Tyler. Make sure you tap in tomorrow for The Morning Show with Homer Blow and Bailey Coleman.

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